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0: Don't forget about the May P1 six-pack beer, the Solo Lobo Mexican Lager, and don't forget about their 11-year party, Tomata. So come on out here to Bitter Sisters in Addison and have yourself a good time. We certainly did today. I believe the top 10 is next with Jay King. So check out what Jay has to offer. And in the meantime, you guys have a very safe and pleasant weekend. And we'll be right back at it on Monday, getting you ready for the compound next week. It's compound week, bitches! All right, we'll see you. Bye. Bye. Toodaloo, mother effers!
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13: Getting your heart broken can be really rough. It'll happen to most of us at some point in our lives. It's not just an emotional experience, it's a physical one too. often described as getting the wind knocked out of you, a knot in your stomach, trouble sleeping. I recently spoke about this with Dr. Yoram Yovel, a psychiatrist and neuroscientist. He was on my podcast, Chasing Life. Now, he told me heartbreak doesn't have to last forever. And while your inclination might be to withdraw, isolate, and shut down, it's often the opposite of what supports healing. One of the things that helps us the most is reconnecting to other people you love. And the reverse is also true, he said. If someone you care about is struggling, don't give up on them. You hold the power to comfort loved ones that are in deep physical or emotional distress. I'm Dr. Sanjay Gupta, helping you live a better life.
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14: The Ticket Ticker. Ticket Tickers brought to you by Brad Thomas's Texas Day Brazil Sports Biz and the Diamond Factory. The Texas Rangers are returning back to Arlington for a six-game interleague homestand starting off tonight when they host the Chicago Cubs for the next three games. Texas is sending Kumar Rocker to the mound looking to end the Cubs' nine-game win streak. He's got a 1-3 record with a 4.71 ERA. First pitch is a mere moment away, and we got Diamond Talk after the last out. Masai Ujiri has made his first move as team president as the Dallas Mavericks hired Mike Schmitz earlier today to take over as the general manager and oversee day-to-day operations. Schmitz was a draft analyst for ESPN from 2017 until he joined the Portland Trailblazers front office in 2022. And the New York Jets and running back Breece Hall have agreed to a contract extension, keeping him in the Meadowlands for the next 3 years. The deal is worth just shy of $46 million, with 29 of that guaranteed. That gives Hall the third highest average salary among running backs now. That's the Ticket Ticker, also brought to you by Monkey Sports. 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
14: What up there, all my Friday night P1s? Good evening and welcome into a brand new edition of the Ticket Top 10 as I put the final finishing touches on our broadcasting week. I'm your host and curator, Jay King, back for one last time this week, chilling out here inside the Ticket Studios. And if you're not familiar with how this works, we go backwards from 10 to find all the best moments of the day created today over these airwaves. And back on This Morning with the Musers, you'll hear things like Junior Gordon and Fox 4's Mike Ducey filling in for Jubb get harassed by Georgia's former swim coach, and then they bring on the legendary voice of the Texas Rangers, Eric Nadell. On the world's most dangerous midday show, Donovan Lewis and Matt McLaren welcome in the Stars play-by-play man Josh Bogorod up to the studio, and then they hear what some Cowboys legends think about the current state of the team. This afternoon on The Sweet Spot, Sean Bass and David Minot have on Matt Duchene for the last time this hockey season, and then they crown a runner-up in the NIT break. And on the Hardline 5.0, live from Bitter Sisters Brewing, Corby Davidson, Bob Sturm, and Dave Lane see what qualifies a team as hateable,
16: have some Friday fun, and also get invaded from Maddie Beers. So, starting off the show, the way we do every Friday, is head on down to the Musers and see who won this morning's emergency break of the week.
17: Candidate number one comes to us from the Hardline. He's had a big couple of months. This happened last Friday. This is Bob Sturm. And the Hardline crew was in the middle of Corby telling a story about going to a concert, and Bob had a brain fart moment.
0: Craziest packed place I've been to at a concert there. I don't go to many shows there.
18: Did you spread your butt flu?
0: I did not spread my butt flu. I think I'm over it.
18: By the way, congratulations to my butt for winning the e-break.
0: Yeah. How about that?
18: Without even a sound.
19: Yeah, with no evidence.
0: Anybody could have said anything.
18: You could have fought through that a little better if you were a professional.
0: I couldn't.
18: If you
0: were aimed at me.
18: If you were doing the news with, like,
0: Walter Cronkite.
18: Trying to think of any news anchor
0: ever. What a blank. The guy that does the news.
18: Wow. The beverages are flowing and I'm chocked off.
0: I've never seen a struggle like that from you.
18: Name any news
0: of all time. In the history of news, and he couldn't name one.
19: What a brain synapse failure.
18: Wow. We haven't even started the show.
0: Seriously, like, what if that was like your quiz show moment where you're stuck in there?
18: It's like Family Feud. I'm just like,
0: again, Bob won!
18: Jim,
0: won!
17: Oh, that's funny. Yeah, like this, he only had like a million names to choose from.
20: Yes. Too much sports stuff in that brain. There's no room for news anchors.
17: All right, very funny moment there from Bob. He is candidate number one. Candidate number two comes to us from the Tee Box, which is heard on Saturday mornings here on the ticket.
16: Maybe
17: that is our golf show, and the candidate this week is Craig Rosengarten.
16: Oh, what a surprise!
17: Also known as Johnny Ebrick, and here he struggles while trying to use an idiom.
21: What's the most expensive you spent on a hat, Eli? Because you get one in almost every pro shop you go through.
22: I can't ever recall spending more than about $45 on one.
21: Yeah.
22: Depending on the brand. These are the melon hats that Craig loves.
23: The melon hats, I loved them because I used to have a... So in it, a lot of the... To pull back the onion.
21: Curtain.
23: Thanks.
22: Peel the onion or pull back the curtain.
23: I was close enough.
21: No.
23: Yeah, I was. But a lot of these... companies will give.
16: Gosh,
20: he had to know on that one. No,
16: not to pull back the onion.
17: So that's candidate number two, Craig Rosengarten. Candidate number three, we go back to the Hardline. This happened on Wednesday. The topic of underwear came up, and Corby said something that needed to be dumped.
20: I can't remember the name of the panties you can pee in.
24: Hey, will you type in your computer, Bob?
20: Yeah.
24: Panties you can pee
20: in. Yeah, pull up Google really quick.
18: I don't get,
20: what are the panties you can pee in?
18: I don't get Google.
24: Oh, God, Daddy.
25: I'll do it.
24: I got it, man. You do your stories. You do your little stories. It's called sticks or... Oh, my God. Dump
26: good
24: that.
26: God. I'm sitting right here.
18: Okay, it's definitely not that.
20: Oh, man. Why would they name it that?
26: You shocked Lando, even.
20: Davidson. Are they made in a Latin sweatshop?
18: We better get a timeout, Davidson.
24: I need to go home.
20: He used a Latin slur as a possible name of the underwear.
26: Of Nix.
24: Nix!
20: Yeah.
26: Nix.
24: Nix. See, I was so close.
20: K-N-I-X.
17: Corby put an SP in front
16: indeed
17: of that and
16: had
17: to be dumped.
20: Gotcha.
17: Yeah. An unfortunate moment. And it's also candidate number three, so there you have it. Is it this week, Bob Sturm, for his brain fart news anchor moment. Craig Rosengarten for his struggling with an old idiom.
21: No.
17: Or is it Corby's moment that had to be dumped? 888-787-1310. Let's go to the phones. Hi, you're on the ticket voting in the emergency break of the week. Who wins?
3: What were the choices again?
17: Okay, thank you for your call.
4: Die.
17: Hi, you're on the ticket voting in the e-break.
5: Hello, I finally get to do the casting last vote.
17: Yes.
4: Okay.
5: I vote Mike Ducey, though. I'm a big fan, but I have one question. Why are you so gay?
4: That is a great question, but we need your vote.
20: I don't have time to answer that now.
17: That's it? You no
4: left.
17: Vote?
4: No.
17: Hi, you're on the ticket. Please, for the love of God, vote.
3: In honor of Craig's celebrity crush, Billy Gilman, I again will vote for Bob's Butthole.
17: Okay.
4: Thank you.
17: And we have a winner, Bob Sturm, last Friday with his brain fart moment.
0: Craziest packed place I've been to at a concert there. I don't go to many shows there.
19: Did you spread your butt flu?
0: I did not spread my butt flu. I think I'm over it.
18: By the way, congratulations to my butt for winning the e-break.
0: Yeah. How about that?
18: Without even a sound.
19: Yeah, with no evidence.
0: Anybody could have said anything.
18: You could have fought through that a little better if you were a professional.
0: I couldn't.
18: If you
0: were aimed at me.
18: If you were doing the news with, like,
0: Walter Cronkite.
18: Trying to think of any news anchor ever.
0: What a blank. The guy that does the news.
18: Wow. The beverages are flowing and I'm chocked off.
0: I've never seen a struggle like that from you.
18: Name any news
0: of all time. In the history of news, and he couldn't name one.
19: What a brain synapse failure.
18: Wow. We haven't even started the show.
0: Seriously, like, what if that was like your quiz show moment where you're stuck in there?
18: It's like Family Feud. I'm just like,
0: And Bob won!
18: Jim,
0: won!
17: All right, how many is that for Bob?
4: Back-to-back wins for Bob, as slow and painful as it was, but he has now hit the half-century mark. That's number 50 for Bob.
17: That's a big one. All right, congrats, Bob.
4: Don't miss out on the e-break every Friday morning starting at 7:55. And the Musers and, I believe, Jubb are back on the air starting Monday at 5:30 a.m. Coming up next on the Ticket Top 10, in at number 9, the sweet spot welcome on Matt Duchene for the final time this hockey season.
6: How's your body holding up?
7: Good. I mean, it looks like I got all my stuff out of the way at the beginning.
6: Yeah.
7: So, I had a couple little things throughout the year, but nothing that kept me out after my concussion. So, yeah, I felt good physically in the playoffs. I was really hoping, obviously, for a longer run, as we all were. You know what? I think this hockey team from 2020, what year was that? 2023, when they lost to Vegas in the conference finals, up until we just lost this round. If you look at every series played between that Vegas series in 23 to this series against Minnesota, all of those series, I think 8 series straight were conference final caliber series.
6: Yeah.
7: And I'll tell you what, that takes a toll on you. And I think throw in 2 international tournaments for some of our guys in there. And I think that shoe finally dropped on us a little bit and we caught up to us. So, I think it sucks to be done. I mean, I walked in circles for about 3 or 4 days straight after, and then, you start to see things a little bit more in perspective and everything. I think if we had not won it this year, I think this is maybe, other than winning it this year, I should say, this might be best case scenario, because this gives us now some runway to actually reset, get that fire back. Not that we didn't have it, but when you're that fatigued, and I can't tell you how fast these 3 seasons have gone, because they basically never felt like they never, each one never ended.
6: Yeah.
7: It just went into next year. Fastest 3 years of my career. Excuse me. And I remember getting to camp this fall and going, there's no way we're starting again. We just finished. So I can't even imagine the guys that were here the year before I was. And so, yeah, I mean, there's something to that, right? And you look around the league, you see some of the stuff that's happened. You know, Florida goes to three straight, doesn't even make the playoffs this year. So it's crazy how it happens. It can work. And I think in the long run, this might be a really good thing for us. And, you know, I'm choosing to look at it that way because I'll go crazy if I don't. And, you know, because, you know, it sucks to be done. But you look at the injuries we had, man, it's tough. You don't have a Sagan and a Hintz in the playoffs. It's like losing two players when it comes to the playoffs each. Two players each, right? It's like four guys. So it's, yeah, I mean, that's kind of my, I guess, postseason soliloquy for you guys. But, yeah, it sucks to be done for sure.
1: Matt Duchene joining us here on the Sweet Spot. And I heard your comments right after game six in the locker room. And I know it's been 8 days. And you said you were walking in circles for 3 days. How do you, as a professional and as a human, just process the disappointment? And, like, what do you do to try to, like, either get your mind off of it or just, like, mentally, like, mash through that, like, frustration?
7: I think for me, my family puts everything in perspective. My faith also, you know, I want to win a Stanley Cup more than anything, but the beautiful thing is for me as an individual, I have such amazing things in my life and I'm so blessed with my family. And like I said, my faith and everything that, you know, it kind of puts it in perspective for you a little bit when it ends, that it's like, man, look at the true things I've got going on here. And because we cannot control this hockey life, right? It's we're completely, and to win in this league, everything has to go right. I mean, I thought Tampa Bay was going to go to the finals this year out of the East, and they're done first round also. So they didn't have the injuries we had. And I think Montreal, that last game, won that game 7 with 9 shots on net or something crazy. I mean, very similar to us a couple years ago when we lost to Edmonton in game 6, we gave up 10 shots, right? So it's just so hard to win. Everything has to kind of fall in place. You need to be healthy. You can't win when I don't remember the last team that won with, you know, a handful of injuries, and it just doesn't happen. So for me, it's just like, I'm trying to look ahead, and the beautiful thing for me and you know, maybe there's some fans listening right now that are like, I'm more mad than he is. Trust me, I'm really upset about not playing anymore. But at the same time, this is the beautiful thing about being here, and the perspective I have is this window that this team has is a big window, and we're right in the middle of it. So, it's not like come next year we're going to be, you know, in a way different position. It's not like we're losing half our team and we might not even lose one guy going into next year. We might just be in the process of adding like we kind of have the last couple of years. So that's a beautiful thing, and I think I want to put my energy towards that and what's coming rather than what's behind me, if that makes sense.
8: This is Matt Duchene of the Dallas Stars joining us, and as you talked about processing the season, and you also talk about the injuries, is there a certain part you go to the most when you're, you know, just thinking about everything that happened? And maybe it's the injuries, maybe it's a certain stretch of the season, maybe it's something in the playoffs, the matchup. Is there something you've thought about the most? Maybe a big what if?
7: I don't love to live in that land of what ifs.
8: Yeah.
7: I think I've done that too much in my career and in my life, and it only brings you, it screws you up going forward. It doesn't serve you. There's nothing about it that serves you. And I mean, for me, I just think that the only what if or like, and this tells you how fine line these playoffs are. We lose in six games, right? In game 4, with 6 minutes left, Wyatt Johnston hits the goalpost. It goes straight across the goal line, out the other side. He gets it again, and their guy does like a fake, like stops it with his face in the crease. That would have made it 3-1.
8: Yep.
1: Mm-hmm.
7: And we would have been up 3-1 in the series. They scored 2 minutes later to tie the game. They won in overtime. 3-1 in the series, it's over. Like, we're winning that series, whether even if it takes 7 games, it's over. There was a world where we won that series in 5 games and barely broke a sweat. Like, there was a world where that happened. And that's how tight it is. That's how close it is. We didn't get one bounce the whole series. We hit probably 8 or 9 posts and crossbars. It just, sometimes in this game, it's just not meant to be. And sometimes it's meant to be. And you just see almost how we beat Colorado last year when Mikko had those 3 goals. That was meant to be. That was so clear that that was meant to be. And I'm sure Colorado felt like we did, you know, this year, you know. So for me, I don't love to live in that what if world, but that's probably the only point. But I do truly think even if we get past that round, we're on fumes at that point. We've been our best stretch of hockey we had this year. The big winning streak was the when we were the most injured all year.
2: Yeah,
7: we were missing Rantanen, Hintz, and Faxa, and Sagan. 4 significant players for us, and we went on a 15-game point streak. Like that's with I think 14 of those were wins. Like that's kind of insane. So it just tells you how. You know, and some of those games we didn't deserve to win, but we did. So it just tells you how hard it is. And for me, it's I want to put all my energy and all my focus into what's coming. And right now, that's just being in the moment and taking some time and getting, you know, refreshed physically and mentally. And I can't tell you, for me, it's been since I signed here, it's been an absolute sprint. It hasn't felt like it's been an absolute blur. It's been a lot, 3 contract negotiations. 3 playoff runs, you know, a lot of stuff. I moved 3 times, just a lot. And I think this break and other guys have been in similar situations. So I think this break is going to serve us well in the long run. And it sucks to be done. It's so bad. But, you know, you got to kind of move forward and look ahead.
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3: 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Well, good evening and welcome back in to the Ticket Top 10. I'm your host, Jay King, back here as your official weekend pregame show. Coming up in just a few short minutes, Donovan Lewis and Matt McLaren hear from some Cowboys legends from paper. They won't actually hear from them. You'll find out in a few minutes, don't worry. But coming up right now, let's check in with the Hardline out at Bitter Sisters Brewing in Addison, where they were tracked down by Matty Beers.
4: A lot of unemployed people in here.
5: But thank you guys for coming out. The 11-year anniversary of Bitter Sisters is tamale, and we're celebrating the May P1 six-pack beer, which is the Solo Lobo Mexican Lager, and we're joined by Matty Beers himself, Matt McLaren.
6: Wow.
5: From the invasion.
6: Thank you.
7: Hello.
8: What a rare treat this is.
5: Mr.
6: This is really cool. Incredible.
5: Okay, so before we get into anything beer, I want to ask all three of you guys this.
6: Yes.
8: Beer.
5: Sunday afternoon, lottery happens. I don't know what time.
8: Two.
5: I'm hearing from executive producers, two.
6: Okay.
5: 2 o'clock rolls around. They're like, good afternoon. Happy to have you all here.
7: Who's this?
6: Who is this?
7: And Howard Cosell's alive again?
6: Adam Silver?
5: And
9: there he is.
5: We get down to it, and they get to number 8, and it is not the Dallas Mavericks. We pass 10, 9, and 8, and suddenly they flip over the Utah Jazz at 8. And we're like, whoa. Even though they can't get past 5, I think. But whatever. You know the drill. And we're like, oh, my God, it's happening. And then they get down to 4, and we play the same game.
6: Well, if they're not at 8, then they have to be top 4.
5: Right. We get down to 4, and it's like, it's not, the, you know, it's Golden State at 4. And then, we're freaking out, and we get the number 1 pick. Okay.
7: Come on. There's no way. It's impossible.
5: Exactly. To the point of, if they go back-to-back number 1 picks right after the Luka trade, what will the talk be? That all of this...
6: That the fix
7: is
6: was
7: rigged.
6: In.
5: All
7: yes.
5: of it was negotiated.
7: Yes.
5: And I have to tell you...
6: You would believe at that
5: I'm
6: point?
5: I'm starting to believe it at that point.
7: If they 2 back-to-backs after never moving up in the history of the franchise...
5: You go from 12-1 and 8-1, which would be the biggest jump and the third biggest jump ever in the lottery. Right after you make the worst trade in the history of the NBA...
7: It's not happening.
6: To get Luka in L.A.
7: Right.
5: The hate on the Mavericks.
7: Fine. Good.
5: Oh, I know. Dude, I mean, look, you get Darren Peterson in here, and I'm like, yeah, let's go. You're probably winning a championship next year.
7: Easily.
5: Yeah. The league might
7: I mean,
5: fold.
7: Name who can stop you.
8: I can't think of anybody.
5: No. Would you be suspicious?
8: Yeah, I was suspicious last year.
7: Yes.
8: As you'll recall, as the audience.

0: audio would show.
1: Yeah. This year, though, back to back.
0: Well, it's an independent event, Corby. They're not linked together, so it would just be lightning strike.
1: I know you want to believe. You want to believe that it's all true.
0: Well, it is.
1: It would almost be.
0: Sports are not fixed.
1: It would just be too
2: what
1: much.
0: Unless you like professional
2: what if they
0: wrestling.
2: Got four?
0: There. That's very believable. That's
2: that if you would cheat, believe that.
0: If you're going to cheat on a test.
1: I know. Don't get
2: 100. Don't get 100.
0: Get a couple
2: right.
0: wrong.
1: Yes.
0: Yeah, that
1: do
0: makes
1: not
0: sense.
1: Get 100.
0: Yeah, was it your first time cheating?
3: We can't give you one, but 2, 3, or 4, we can get you that.
0: Right.
1: I mean, they have
0: all
1: a
0: right,
1: 27% chance, I believe is what it is. Lando or DJ, you can correct me if I'm wrong. Somewhere in that range of getting a top four team. So it's not out of the question, our top four pick. But we'll see. All right, so this Solo Lobo, which we've determined means lone wolf
2: yes.
1: in Spanish.
2: The lone wolf.
1: Yes.
2: For those of you who are bilingual.
1: She's very delicious.
2: She is indeed.
1: We're having a sample with a little cup meant for baby beer for babies.
2: Yes.
1: You guys
2: are
1: baby beer.
2: Having,
3: or like a raccoon. A raccoon
2: right,
3: could really
2: little
3: drink
2: tiny
3: a
2: paws.
3: Cute little beer like this.
1: Yes.
2: You'd be using that in maybe a flight if you went to a brewery and got a flight. A
1: five yes.
2: ounce pour probably.
1: Yes.
2: Which
3: that
2: I'm
3: is,
2: a big fan
3: it's
2: of.
3: Very crisp.
2: It is. This is for this
3: I
2: time
3: enjoy
2: of year.
3: The crispness.
2: I'm sure you do. I heard Corby talking about this could be the last Friday where we have the best weather.
1: Right.
2: And as we start to warm up, this is a type of beer that a lot of people start to turn to in the spring, summer, those lighter beers.
3: They call them crushable.
2: Right. They do. And the reason why
3: what's
2: is...
3: What's the ABV on this?
2: 5%-ish.
3: Okay.
2: In that neighborhood. So very light beer. It's a Mexican lager. So what that means is it's brewed with corn. And so when you do that, a Mexican lager would give you a little bit of sweetness. And you can tell this beer is a little sweeter than your typical lager. The corn provides that sweetness to you. And he brewed this with a little, just a hint of lime. They used lime powder and not actual lime. So the lime is a lot more subtle and a little bit of salt. So to me, I picked both of those things up in this. I think this is a fantastic Mexican lager.
1: Yeah, it's very good.
3: Yeah, a lot of times they do overdo it mm-hmm. on the either the lime or the salt.
2: Yes.
3: And this, you're right, it is nice and subtle.
2: Yes.
1: And each one of these beers comes with a little miniature poncho that they tie on
2: it
1: there.
2: Should.
1: For you. Yes.
2: That's interesting.
3: Can, like a little poncho
2: in case
3: koozie.
2: It rains,
1: yeah.
2: I guess.
0: It's perfect for tahine.
2: It is.
1: It
2: you
1: is.
2: Could. You,
0: throw
2: you could tahine the rim,
0: yeah.
2: for sure.
1: Yeah.
2: Yeah, I mean, that's lagers are lighter beers that are brewed with cold fermentation, so they don't have the residuals that you will get on some of the ales. So lagers, as I've gotten older and want to sleep better, lagers are beers that you can drink more of and still sleep and not wake up feeling the way that you will if you drink a bunch of hazy IPAs or ales and things like that that'll stick with you a little bit longer when you're breaking them down. But this is a fantastic example of a Mexican lager. It truly is. And anybody who likes that style, anybody who likes... There are certain domestic Mexican lagers that you might have out there that people are very familiar with. If you like that style of beer, I would highly encourage you to look for those in the craft world, especially the Solo Lobo, because I do think you'll enjoy it quite a bit because it's that style of beer with a hint more flavor that gives you more of that entry into the craft world without being a hazy or something that super bitter beer. These are really light, easy drinking beers, little sweetness that have great flavor.
1: Wow, look at it. I mean, he's like the...
3: Yeah, he's like the spokesperson.
1: The Grand Maester of beers. It's just unbelievable. Thank
3: Corby
1: you, Matt.
3: Told us a story that you... You dressed yeah. down a sudden expert.
2: It's, yes.
3: How
2: it's,
3: did that happen?
1: Because the guy was popping off about hops just, in a certain region, and there's no way that based on the hops in that region that you could make a beer like this. And
0: you just couldn't take it anymore.
1: He couldn't. He exploded. And
2: yeah.
1: He was like, it was literally, he got sterminated. He was like, so
2: he
1: wait,
2: did.
1: What are you saying? And he's trying to explain to him. I was like, well, that's not right. Well, I was no, the guy was hammered, too.
2: Yeah, and it was, we were talking about a beer that my buddy had brought up, and we were sharing it, and it's from a brewery that in the...
0: You share beers with your buddy?
2: Oh, we beer sharing's a really big deal in the craft community. You'll spend a lot of money on beer solely that you can share it with other people.
0: Oh, like different...
2: Yeah, yeah, yeah. Like you might bring...
0: Not like Lady and the Tramp or...
2: No, no.
0: Okay.
2: We don't baby bird it into each other's mouth.
0: Good, thank you, you thank know. You.
2: Oh my God, this tastes amazing.
0: That might be a little much.
2: Try it. Open your mouth wider. So it's yeah. I mean, it happens.
0: Yeah, I mean, and, if and, the mood's right,
2: you know. But the there are people that are really into craft beer that really enjoy the craft of it, of the world of what it is, of the passion of why are these different hops and malts and the way they make the beer. that it kind of is an art form, and there is a passion behind it. That's why they call it craft beer.
1: Yep.
2: And people like me that are really into it, I enjoy hanging out with other people like that, and we'll have great conversations. And then sometimes, yeah, sometimes I'll be like, I don't know about that. Like, well, have you been there?
0: They're coming for. They're trying to take your throne.
2: Oh, good luck.
1: He's supremely confident, as he should be.
4: Find that new P1 six-pack of the month, the Solo Lobo, out now at Bitter Sisters Brewing in Addison. And as a Mexican beer lover myself, I can't wait to get my hands on some. I'm Jay King, and coming up next here on the Top 10, the Invasion check-in a project. The Invasion check-in on a project written by one of their Cowboys friends.
5: It's our buddy Calvin Watkins, our ranch reporter who covers the Cowboys for the Dallas Morning News. Had an article drop yesterday. In the headline of it, icons of Cowboys past want a say in the team's future. And it is kind of centered around Troy Aikman, who I think a lot of us look at, the leader of this franchise in the 90s, the three Super Bowl rings, the Hall of Fame. He's been involved in the league directly by calling games for 20-whatever years it's been now for Troy. And that, man, that seems like a guy whose brain you might want to pick. And the Miami Dolphins last year were like, yeah, I think we agree with you.
6: I think that is a guy that whose brain we want to pick.
5: So Miami, for those that don't know, the Dolphins brought in Troy as a consultant in this past offseason. He was involved in the hiring of their new head coach and their new general manager. Troy Aikman was. And he was also a part of their draft just a couple of weeks back. And that's something that you look at and you go, man, he's got no ties to the Miami Dolphins. Why not do this with the Cowboys? But, of course, you can't do something somebody doesn't ask you to do. You can't just show up at the Star and be, hey, I'm Troy. I'm here to help you guys.
6: I do love the picture on the article online with Jerry Jones with his fingers in his ears and Troy and Emmett and Darren Woodson all have thought bubbles, but they're empty over their heads. That's a really good photo for the article. And it is kind of surprising to me because usually you will have one of the most or the more successful people in those franchises going back and helping out in some sort of way. And I know that Jerry has always said he wanted this to be a family business. That was from day one.
5: Yes.
6: And he's accomplished that with his sons and his daughter and his entire family. But it does feel odd that a guy like Troy hasn't been asked to help out in some sort of way. And I don't know if it's because that still will give the remnants of Jimmy if success will happen. Trying his damnedest to get something on his own that has nothing to do with the old 90s teams or whatever. I don't know if that's the case. But it does feel like he will listen to certain people. I will bet you that Michael Irvin can call Jerry anytime and talk Cowboys. I don't know how seriously he will take anything that Mike says.
5: Right.
6: But he'll have that direct line. But the other, like Emmett and Darren, I will bet you on a personal level, if they wanted to call him and reach out and say something to him, he's more than welcome to talk about it, but probably just don't want to hear about what the success was in the 90s, saying, hey, man, what we can do, we can help you. I don't know what it is. It feels like it's some sort of ego type of deal with him, not asking those guys or not being more, you know, having them involved in the franchise. But I don't know because, again, you don't have a salary cap on any of the consultants, coaches, sure, or whatever. You can have anyone in there that you want.
5: However much you want to spend.
6: Right, to say, hey, you know what, just giving this advice, another voice in the room. I don't think that hurts anything to have another voice in the room to say, all right, what do you think about this? Well, since I'm the ultimate say in what we do and what we don't do,
5: right,
6: I could take advice from anybody.
5: Right.
6: Because if I don't want to do it, I just don't want to do it.
5: Right.
6: And I don't know why that's been such a deterrent for him to say, I don't want these guys to be involved with what we're doing here with the Cowboys. Like, you can't listen to everybody, but I think certain people that you could feel that could give you a help and another voice, I would think you'd be more than welcome to have them around.
5: I would think that. And you look around the league, Matt Ryan, the longtime Falcons quarterback who has been hired basically to run things for them and was directly involved in, of course, in their offseason in hiring people under him. And then you look at even Tom Brady. Tom Brady is a very minority owner of the Raiders. He has a 5% stake. That's it. But you know they're listening to his voice. And okay, you don't want to give Troy 5%, but I would imagine if you picked up the phone and called Troy Aikman and said, hey, we'd like to bring you in, not as general manager even,
6: right,
5: but as a consultant,
6: just like what Miami did.
5: Yes, as a voice in the room, and not just because, again, it's not just because you're a former Cowboy icon, but because you're involved in the league on a daily basis. And you see every single team throughout the course of the year, and you talk to all these different coaches and the decision makers and the big time players for these other franchises as a part of your broadcast preparation. There's probably some knowledge that we could utilize. And so one of the great things that Calvin did in this article is he talked to them. He reached out to Troy Aikman, and Troy, his quote is, I didn't expect that type of opportunity with the Cowboys, so I'm not surprised it hasn't come. He said, ideally, because it's where I live, it's where I played, I have a 12-year history with the organization, and then it's right in my backyard. Obviously, that would have been ideal. I've only played for one team. It's not one of those situations where my allegiances have been split as a player. I always root for the Cowboys, and I want to see the Cowboys do well. The Dolphins reached out, asked if I could help, and I've said it before. Now I have a rooting interest for the Miami Dolphins. There's no way around it. And he asked him, Calvin asked Troy about his relationship with Jones, and it just doesn't seem to invite conversation. Troy's answer, no, our relationship is cordial. We talk when we run into each other. So it's one of those things, again, Troy is, it's not that we're not making this up. Troy goes, the Dolphins reached out, asked if I could help. That's as simple as it had to be.
6: And we all know what his aspirations were. I don't think they're the same as they now, as they were before. Right. That he wanted to be a general manager. And maybe that was the factor of him saying, well, no, I don't want to reach out because then we'll have to see. I don't know. But he wanted to be involved in a franchise as far as some type of decision making or consultation or whatever it is. We all knew that. So if you knew that, it is a little strange that he didn't reach out. Like, I don't know about Emmett or even Woody. Like, they're former players and they're great and they mean so much to this franchise. But I don't know if they are one of those that will say, all right, you know what, put me in a room and let's talk about this and I will work with this franchise. I don't know if that's what they strive to be. And even in this article, they both even pointed to Troy.
5: Sure.
6: Like, I don't know why they haven't called Troy. I can see why they haven't brought us in to say, hey, we can do this or do that. They'll be more than welcome to it, but they really didn't care. They were just saying, I don't understand why they haven't reached out to Troy. Because it feels like that would be very beneficial to this franchise. And, man, I just think he wants to, I don't want to say put aside, but trying to see how he can win without anything about the 90s being mentioned. Because that would tell everyone, to remind everyone of what Jimmy did and all that. I think he wants to put all that beside him, behind him. To say, if we get this and we win this, it's about now. And now he's gotten himself so deep in debt as far as 30 years that there's no way he's going to go back. How would he feel now if he just went to Troy and say, hey, man, you know what? You're right. I messed up. I should have had you here before. Can you dump the Dolphins and come over here? And I think he'll say, no, man, I'm not doing that. It's just too little, too late. Right. And it's just not going to get anyone to come in. And I think it is only a specific player, a former player, that he would trust to go in there in the room and talk. And I think Troy's one. I think Michael Irvin is one. But I think that's – I don't know if that's going to happen.
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23: You know, one of the weirder things I've seen on social media lately is parents feeding their babies butter, like whole sticks of butter. They swear that it helps them feel fuller after meals and get a good night's sleep, among other things. There's actually something to this. You know, butter is full of fat, which a rapidly growing infant needs, but eating butter all the time results in, quote, boxing out other important nutrients they need as well. Spokesperson for the Academy of Nutrition and Dietetics told us she recommends half a teaspoon to a teaspoon melted and then added to a puree. Or as they get older, you can drizzle oil or melted butter over cooked vegetables, she told us. We never say just give butter by itself, and it's not the only source of fat she would recommend. Avocados, hummus, fish, they are great sources of fat as well. And also, great foods to introduce. I'm Dr. Sanjay Gupta, helping you live a better life.
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1: Hold on, George!
2: Hey, it's Marge, George's old swim coach.
1: Well, it's not just any double non-George, it's Michael Domaducey! Wow! Peace to my heart! A.K.A. the seat filler next to the great Sam Gannon!
3: Yeah, that's right. Yeah.
1: Oh, I'm so glad you're here, Michael! I love you so much! You're so talented!
3: Nice! Thanks, Marge.
1: You and I are so similar, Mike.
3: How so?
1: We both feel discarded. And we both haven't had a solid stool since Saddam was captured. But that's okay, because we're still sexy in our own way. Mm-hmm. I have that limited mobility sex appeal right. that we hear so much about. And you have, I guess, kind of the looks of all the actors turned away by casting at a Cialis commercial. Just too pathetic to play the guy.
2: Turned away.
1: But I'm glad you're here because I need your brain power and your passion.
3: How so?
1: Both of yous. I could use it from both of yous because I've got something very special coming up.
3: What's that?
1: I've been preparing a big birthday party for George.
3: Ooh.
2: Wow.
1: Yes, I'm going to surprise him with our old swim team. They're flying in from all over the country. I'm flying them in.
2: How?
1: Curdy Waltersdorf, C.B. Erickson, Slaw, Stoma Man.
2: Slaw.
1: All of them. They're all coming in, and we're all going to be there. And once we lure George there to the party and duct tape him to an office chair, we're going to lead a three-hour pitch meeting to convince him to rejoin the swim team.
2: There you go.
1: So we can go and win the Olympics once and for all.
3: I'm sure it's that simple.
1: As is our birthright. You know, he was and is the anchor of our relay team.
2: Anchor?
1: Yes. Yes, he was my little merman. Although he had a crazy swimming style, he kind of swam like a deranged sperm. It was the weirdest thing.
2: Very strange.
1: You just kind of veer off into all directions. And
2: didn't seem like you'd win many races that way.
1: You know, just determined to get to the ovum first, but that's the way he swam, and it worked. It was crazy enough that it worked. But alas, he quit the swim team after a big disagreement.
2: Uh-oh.
3: What happened?
1: He just, I don't want to get into it, but he just wanted more anti-immigrant rhetoric posted around the pool house than I felt comfortable with.
3: Oh, George, that's not true.
2: Way back then?
1: So I tried to gently tell him that we wouldn't put it up, you know, some of these more questionable German imagery things that he had purchased, but he gently rebuked me by throwing me face first into a rock quarry.
3: Oh, no.
1: The 100-foot fall was not as scary as you would expect, but I much preferred that to the sudden stop at the end.
3: Yeah, stop's the hard part.
1: Where I lay in an impossible back bend over a limestone boulder. It was the shape of Teddy Roosevelt's nose.
3: Teddy Roosevelt?
1: And then he began urinating on me from the top of the cliff.
2: Terrible.
1: And just as I was about to accuse him of being rude, I noticed I was mistaken and it wasn't urine. It was lighter fluid. Yep.
3: Oh, no.
1: So that's on me. I take full responsibility for the false accusation.
2: Wow. Is that how you ended up in the chair?
1: Anywho. Oh, boy. Mike, I can see it on your face. You've also been a burn victim.
3: Wow. Thanks, Marge.
1: Or is that just your complexion? Yeah. I don't know,
3: unfortunately.
1: Mike. I don't know, but listen, I need you guys to be part of my party for George. Craig, if you could bring the solo cups and the paper plates
2: sure.
1: and the plastic cutlery. Mike, if you could bring me health care and a will to live. I think we'd have it all right. covered.
3: Do what
1: we'd
3: I can.
1: Have a very successful event. And Mike, bring your swimsuit, too.
3: Oh, of course.
1: I'd love to see that micropene tucked into a coin pouch under the Buddha belly. I think that visual just might get my lady bits in an uproar.
2: Oh, dear.
1: I think that might flood my basement.
2: Okay, Marge.
1: Does Mrs. Mike ever let you step out for a little piece of Paris Strange?
3: Paris? Oh, God.
1: Let me know, Mike. You got my number?
3: Oh, yeah, I'll
1: or
3: write
1: my
3: it
1: address,
3: down, Marge.
1: Third tent on the left, Trinity River Bottoms.
3: All right.
1: So, bye.

0: George, non-George, double non-George.
1: Bye, bye, Marge. Marge. She had to go.
2: Bye.
1: There she goes.
0: Damn you, George, not up.
1: Marge, George's old swim coach. It's a thing for you, Mike.
2: Just when you think it can't get any more disturbing, it somehow does. Yes.
3: We'll pray that Mike Ducey is able to make it through this weekend after getting harassed like that. HR is probably a little looser up here than Fox 4, it would seem. Coming up next here on the Top 10, let's head over to the Hardline and see what deems a team as hateable.
4: So as I'm watching the Thunder play last night, and man, it's... So most of my friends absolutely loathe the Thunder.
5: Even your Sooner friends?
4: Well, two of them are from Oklahoma, and they hate them worse than anyone. They are the biggest haters, mainly because their friends up there all love them, and it's that relationship that we all have with all the people that, you know, we know from home that may root for a certain team, and you're just like, I can't handle it. They're way too happy right now. I just can't do it. But beyond all that, they do seem to have a quality that makes them one of the more hated teams that I remember, at least, in recent memory. And I get a lot of it is Shea and the foul merchant thing, but I think it goes way beyond that. And I can't really pinpoint it. It's a national thing. They are not liked. You know, whenever, if I don't know, LeBron's winning titles, Golden State's winning titles, the Bulls are winning titles. I don't even remember. There's love for those teams. There's people that are like, oh, wow. Yeah, I love watching them play. I love watching that individual play, all of it. Every team seems like they have that guy or that aura about them, especially teams that look like they may be going on a run here. And I know it's really early, but they are the overwhelming favorites to win the title, and they should be.
6: Yeah, I don't know. When you get to this point, it might not be that early. If you win two titles...
4: Well, they got to win two.
6: Of course.
4: Yeah.
6: But if they're heavily favored to win their second in a row.
4: Yeah.
6: And in many, a long ways ago, but they felt fairly unchallenged last year till the very end, as I recall. And now it...
4: Denver gave him a run, and then Indianapolis gave him a run.
6: Now I really haven't seen just a whole lot of resistance so far.
4: No, and look, they played Phoenix, and they're playing a beat-up Lakers team.
6: It should get progressively tougher.
4: Yeah, and it will, you know, once they play San Antonio or Minnesota, and then whoever they end up playing in the East. But still, they are 100% the best team out there, and it's not even close. And they run 10 deep. They are so, so deep. It's a cheat code that they have. I saw somebody talk about it last night that, you know, their back five guys could probably win 42 games if they were your starters in the league. They're a great team. They're organized perfectly. Everything about them is great, which leads me to, why are they so hated? Is it just because we live here and we're Dallas-based and they're a natural northern rival?
6: No, I don't think
2: it's just us that hates them.
4: I don't either, but yeah, why? They're Oklahoma City, for God's sake.
6: Well, I don't know, but I feel like the confirmation of what you're saying is, and it's possible as you get older, you don't run in circles where bandwagon guy frequents as much. But all through our life, those teams you described, you would happen upon the bandwagon sect, which isn't really worried about geography or history or anything like that. They just want to cheer for a winner because, well, in many cases, a lot of your life is not that much winning. And so why not cheer for a basketball team?
4: That's why you glommed on to Jordan.
6: That wins a lot. That makes you happy.
4: That's why my kid glommed on to Steph.
6: And you know, I think there's something about the human condition that makes people want to jump on bandwagons and not stick with a team that always makes them crazy. And whatever that is, it's a big deal, especially the younger you are. And I guess my whole point to setting that up is I don't know that I've ever met a bandwagon Oklahoma City fan, and I assume it exists outside of the state of Oklahoma, but I just haven't found the people that are like, these are my guys. I don't care if I've never been to Oklahoma. This is my team. It's really fun watching them, and I love to live vicariously through them, almost like somebody here would follow Arsenal or Manchester United or Liverpool. Never been to the city. Who cares? They make me happy.
4: Was it this way with the Spurs?
7: But the face of their team, Shea, like you said, he's known for his flopping. Like when you think about him as a player, that's the first thing you think of. You don't think
4: man,
7: of...
4: Man, I don't, because he's way too great of a player to be thought of in just those terms.
6: I think that's
4: a sidebar.
6: I think the algorithm might set that up for you. I think
4: he's amazing.
6: I think he is quality.
7: But is he amazing enough for a casual to say, that's my guy, I am going to bandwagon the Thunder?
4: Yeah, because he's about to be a back-to-back MVP. How many times has that happened?
6: Very, very rare. I don't know. I mean, it's...
4: But I see what you're saying. Because I don't think of him in the same way that I thought of Jokic or Giannis or Steph or these guys that, you know, have won multiple MVPs in the last decade. I don't look at them the way that I look at Shea, and I can't figure it out. It's just weird. Now, on the flip side, the Oklahoma City Thunder fandom, because I know a lot of them too, the wagons are circled.
6: Oh, yeah.
4: And they are like, let's go.
6: It's
4: because they know.
6: Against everybody.
4: Because they, and it's almost even sweeter for them.
6: Well, for them, it's they don't like us because they don't want our little Berg running the NBA. That's really what it is for them.
4: So that's my San Antonio question.
6: That's what it is for them, is that we're new money. People just hate us because they had never heard of us, and now we're conquering their cities.
7: We're the small town hicks.
6: They're very upset that somehow Oklahoma has become the center of the NBA world, and they don't like it.
4: So the five championships that the Spurs have won, was there backlash? And again, that was all done pre-social media.
6: It is, but I just think the Spurs weren't new money. And I do think there
7: but
6: is...
7: But they were so hateable.
6: No, but they existed in the 70s is my point. And so when they start winning, it is weird that the Spurs are winning championships. But their franchise did not feel like it was an AI-generated franchise. Whereas the Oklahoma City Thunder...
4: A town got hoodwinked.
6: Seattle
4: got hoodwinked. And then they moved down here, and they went to the finals in 2 years.
6: Yes, and so people wanted... them, almost like they're cheering against the Mavs for winning the lottery because it's not fair. That is their entire franchise story, is that how do you guys get off getting our team and then having more success in a decade than we've had in our entire life with the Seattle Sonics? Or if you're a Portland fan or a Detroit fan, you're just like, what is this?
7: But I would argue
6: you didn't even care about the league in the city.
7: I would argue that first generation of Thunder, that Thunder team with Durant and Westbrook and Harden, that they were much more hateable. All of them had.
4: I agree.
7: They had punchable.
4: Those were hate. All three of those guys.
7: Faces. They were jerks.
4: Yeah.
3: Well, some teams will always be hateable to me no matter what, including what they did to me in childhood, high school, certain things like that. Even if it was from one situation in the playoffs and we haven't seen them since. And some teams that I will always hate. The Los Angeles Angels, the Houston Astros, St. Louis Cardinals, St. Louis Blues, and off the top of my head, anything that lives and breathes in the city of Philadelphia. Unless you've made your way from Philadelphia to here now, then that's okay. I'm your host, Jay King. And coming up next here on the Top 10, let's knock out a quick break. But coming up right after that, we'll see who took home the crown of the second best mess up this week on the NIT break with the sweet spot. 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
16: Getting your heart broken can be really rough. It'll happen to most of us at some point in our lives. It's not just an emotional experience, it's a physical one too. Often described as getting the wind knocked out of you, a knot in your stomach, trouble sleeping. I recently spoke about this with Dr. Yoram Yovel, a psychiatrist and neuroscientist. He was on my podcast, Chasing Life. Now, he told me heartbreak doesn't have to last forever. And while your inclination might be to withdraw, isolate, and shut down, it's often the opposite of what supports healing. One of the things that helps us the most is reconnecting to other people you love. And the reverse is also true, he said. If someone you care about is struggling, don't give up on them. You hold the power to comfort loved ones that are in deep physical or emotional distress. I'm Dr. Sanjay Gupta, helping you live a better life.
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3: Ticker. Ticker's brought to you by Wellborn Garage Doors and Frankel & Frankel Injury Attorneys. The Texas Rangers are back home for a 6-game interleague homestand, starting off with the Chicago Cubs for the next 3. Cubs get 2 more runs across the board after a Saya Suzuki home run in the top of the 4th. Kumar Rocker's night is over. Cal Quantrill has taken over for him in the top of the 4th as the Rangers still trail 3-0. We got Diamond Talk after the last out here with Sean Bass and David Minot. Masai Ujiri has made his first move as team president as the Dallas Mavericks hired Mike Schmitz earlier today to take over as the general manager and oversee day-to-day operations. Schmitz was a draft analyst for ESPN from 2017 until he joined the Portland Trail Blazers front office in 2022. And the New York Jets and running back Breece Hall have agreed to a contract extension, keeping him in the Meadowlands for the next 3 years. The deal is worth just shy of $46 million, with 29 of that guaranteed. That gives Hall the third highest average salary among running backs. That is the Ticket Ticker, a service of Monkey Sports. 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
3: Welcome back here inside the Ticket Mothership. This is the Top 10, and I'm its host, Jay King, behind the glass inside the control room, letting you know that this is an official reminder to listen to the Funhouse tomorrow with Travis Sudd and myself from noon to 2. Selfless plug? Maybe. Do I care? No. But currently, I do care that you're here spending your Friday night tuned in. Thank you so much. Coming up right now to return back to the Top 10, let's laugh at some other people's pain and misfortune and awkwardness and visit the sweet spot and determine who was the second best at screwing things up this week here in the NIT break.
20: Candidate number one. Things were not quite back to normal last Friday, as we still had one Dylan Reed running the Ticket Top 10.
4: Oh my.
5: Ironically and named.
20: This isn't really a stop down, but it was just an odd moment as during a commercial, you just hear this random audio playing.
22: You know how some places just feel right the minute you get there? That's Little Rock. Start your morning with coffee by the river, spend the afternoon outside, trails, parks, neighborhoods you'll want to explore all day. And when the sun goes down, concerts, great food, award-winning craft brews, and just enough unexpectedness to keep the night interesting. It's easy, it's energetic, and it's way more fun than you might expect.
5: What the hell is going on?
23: Were there demons inside the
20: I know what drop that is, but why he played it, I have no clue.
24: Mystery.
20: Yeah, it was the investigation. Just right in the middle of Matt telling you about Arkansas, yeah. You have this demon going off. It's
5: possessed Matt.
23: I don't think there's much mystery about Arkansas. I mean, state right next to us.
24: Mystery.
20: Well, yeah, luckily nothing to stop down there, but still an odd moment from one Dylan Reed. So he's right. Candidate number one. Candidate number two here is one Gordon Keith, and I heard this live and was very confused. Because apparently, right before they came back from break, he yelled a bad word, and they thought that it went over the air, so he had to be dumped.
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1: 718 on The Ticket. We need to... 718 on The Ticket. It is Wednesday morning with the Musers, and coming up at 735, we've got a big show announcement. Stay tuned for that. But first, it's Muse in the News with Gordo, brought to us by D&M Auto Leasing and All-Pro Foundation Repair.
6: Very sensitive.
1: We just had to dump Gordo because he screamed an expletive right as I turned on my microphone.
6: Well, I was stretching. Oh. I was stretching and had to scream a cuss word.
25: Gordon.
6: You don't ever do that when you stretch?
1: No.
6: Scream a cuss word?
1: No. I think so.
6: Okay.
20: Luckily, again, you didn't hear it, but they thought you did.
5: Which one was it? Do we know?
20: I don't know, but when I did the show with him and George a couple of weeks ago, he would say something really insane and foul right before the segment every time, and the fact that I would start laughing would only encourage it and make him say worse things, so by like 8:15... he was saying awful things, so I don't doubt that he said something pretty bad there.
23: I've been known to stretch cuss every now and again.
5: Yeah, I can see that.
20: In there with your mic on?
23: Not like, with my mic on.
20: Yeah.
23: Usually in the pre-show room or,
20: right.
23: I don't know, the house in the morning.
20: But it's funny because Junior immediately starts going, what? Dude, you have to dump that? And yeah, you didn't really hear it, but they had to dump it just in case.
5: Yeah.
20: All right.
5: That's definitely a dad thing.
20: For sure. So that is Gordon. He is candidate number two. Candidate number three here. I don't know what you're doing here, Sean.
23: What?
20: I mean, this was from last Friday.
5: Classic
20: and Mino
5: Sean.
20: Trying to tell us about an Oklahoma State basketball player, and you're trying racial humor. I don't know what you're doing.
23: Okay.
5: I was listening to this live yesterday, and this is how you know your phones are listening to you. I get on Instagram like right after this segment,
23: sure.
5: And it's... I think it was Oklahoma State. It was some Division I basketball program that I don't follow. Tweeted out that they have a new signee, and it was an Asian player.
20: Drew Restemaker? Who is it?
23: Okay. That's a yellow.
5: That might be a straight red.
20: What do you mean?
23: You know what I mean.
26: What did you mean by yellow?
20: That's what I'm saying.
5: Yeah, both card. Of you guys.
23: You being a soccer guy.
5: Yeah, we're talking basketball. We're not talking soccer.
20: So what was his name?
5: I'm trying to find it now. It was...
20: Well, we're going with mine till then.
5: Well, yeah. What was that again?
20: So Mino and I are trying to talk about the Oklahoma State.
5: I think both of you share this. I think this is a Justin and a Sean.
23: I was just trying to out Monty Monty. I'm just trying
5: I don't know what's more offensive. What was the name again? Because you know Drew Mestemaker plays for Oklahoma State.
2: A little bit of a not listening on me as well.
23: Yeah, a little bit, but it's okay.
20: It's not like you said that's a yellow card.
23: I just know you're such a soccer bro that I thought you would get my reference.
5: And with the World Cup coming up.
2: Disrespect.
20: Yeah, no, I appreciate it.
5: Yeah, I'm saying that's on both.
23: I'll wear this one. It's fine.
20: All right, it's on Sean.
23: Wow.
20: As candidate number three. Candidate number four here is one Corby Davidson. They were out at Choctaw, and if you ever hear a show at Choctaw, they will likely have someone on from the casino to talk about what they have going on out there at the casino. And this guy told Corby his name, and Corby just ignored him and called him something incorrect.
7: Well, get ready for the song of the summer.
8: Uh-oh.
9: The ticket.
8: All right, Robert, let's put that headset on. We got Robert here from Choctaw Casino and Resorts Durant.
11: I go by Carrie.
8: Oh, you do?
11: Yeah. Robert's my first.
8: Oh, okay.
11: Make us put that on our badge.
8: Well, I already screwed the whole thing up.
7: Hey, he introduced himself as Carrie to you.
8: Three, two, one. We're here with Carrie from Choctaw Casino and Resort. Carrie, concerts tonight. Concerts all spring and all summer. It's awesome out here.
5: That was... That was so weird.
20: It's
5: like,
20: so funny.
5: We got Robert. I go by Carrie. And his name tag did say Robert.
20: Yeah, but apparently just reading. He told him, hey, I go by Carrie. And Corby's like, yeah, I don't care.
5: It's like, F you, man. Whatever.
23: We never have that problem on our show with our guy Thomas, who does lives from Choctaw with us.
5: I think we're the only show that hasn't had an issue with Choctaw people.
23: Yeah, Maddie forgot
5: Matt doesn't know the name. Yeah. He's like, oh, we're here with somebody.
20: It was just funny, too, because
5: Robert,
20: he was being over-naming. He kept going, we got Robert here. Now, Robert, I want to ask you a question, Robert, if you can, Mr. Robert. And then the guy finally has to go, all right, I'll let you have four. But on the fifth one, I'm going to correct you. My name is Carrie.
5: I hate the name Robert. It just has some bad memory. So I've been going by Carrie my entire life.
20: It was kind of like Corby. Peter King having to correct Norm.
23: Middle name is Andrew.
5: Andrew.
20: All right. So there's Corby. He is candidate number four. Our last three here are all from the T-Box.
5: Oh, jeez.
23: My.
20: We start with Mr. Rosengarten. Ola, Mr. Grape himself, who is just randomly laughing and doesn't explain why, and Rick can't figure it out either.
24: T-Box, all three of us, three-box. We are at Park Place Volvo today. Lemon and Inwood, big, soft grand opening today. They're going to have food trucks, music. You can bring your pets. And look at the new rides that Volvo has. Everybody I talk to is always impressed. It's like, I'm looking at that Volvo, man. That looks really cool. Anyway, come out here in wood. And,
25: did you hear what I heard, Kurt? Yeah.
24: Okay. Come out. Park Place Volvo. What did I say? All right. Come out. All right. But before we do anything else that may be screwing up this show.
20: The simpleton sigh there at the end.
23: Okay, what happened?
2: He said, look at that Volvo.
5: It's so impressive. Yeah.
23: Oh.
5: He thought there
20: was
5: an A.
20: Is that what it was, really?
5: Yeah.
23: I guess I missed that.
5: You didn't catch that?
20: No, I thought there was something off-site that's what they were reacting to.
23: Well, somebody ripped one or something.
5: Let's hear the beginning of that again, because I kind of heard what Rosen heard.
23: Oh.
20: Really? Have
24: time. T-Box. All three of us. Three-Box. We are at Park Place Volvo today. Lemon and Inwood. Big, soft grand opening today. They're going to have food trucks, music. You can bring your pets. And look at the new rides that Volvo has. Everybody I talk to is always impressed. It's like, I'm looking at that Volvo, man. That looks really cool.
5: See?
20: Oh. Okay, yeah, right
5: there.
20: There
5: was no O.
20: There was
5: no O.
20: Yeah, he ended that one with an A. All right.
23: So that should be on Rick.
20: Yeah, that might be. He could have explained it, though, so we are not all guessing. Because he never, yeah, explained what was going on. All right, there is, I guess we'll put it on Rick.
5: Let's do it.
20: Another one here on Rick. He can't quite get this word out, and he comes up with a pretty funny little phrase.
9: The first couple times I used it, it was difficult because it looked so big compared right. to a blade. But now I wouldn't use anything else. And that's one of the reasons why. I don't even know how many pros now still use a blade. Almost everybody hits a mallet now.
10: Well, yeah, there's some, not many.
24: I got some food stats for you.
9: Some food stats?
24: Yeah, why not? Mark that. I don't care.
10: I think he was like looking for like maybe mind vitamins
24: yeah, it was.
10: Or something.
24: Or food for thought.
10: Yeah, it could be there.
24: So
10: yeah.
24: In 2025.
10: Food stats.
9: I ate 16.
24: So back in 2025.
20: So I thought he meant, yeah, that he had stats on food. Oh. And then luckily Eli is like, no, are you trying to say food for thought? Yeah. No, I mean, he said food stats.
10: Food stats.
24: That's just a great. Little,
20: really odd.
23: Boy, that is. Oh, man. If you asked me which T-Box member would have rolled that out, it would not have been Rick.
20: Correct.
5: That sounds luckily, like a Rosenism.
20: They had to bring Eli on because there's only one guy on the show that can translate to the listener what is happening. All right, our final one here is also from the T-Box. We're going to say this one's on Kern. This is when they were mixing with Lando and Baldy. I'm going to fast forward about halfway through this one because it's the technical issues at the end that are the real problem.
9: Yeah.
24: But if you're going out.
9: So then I.
12: If I'm going out, my wife picks for me because I'm colorblind and she'll know what matches and I don't.
9: Yeah. See, you needed granules.
12: You know what? Maybe I'll go shop for some today. How about that?
9: There you go. There you go.
24: So do we have another stars?
9: Yeah. What was that, Rick?
24: I don't know what to say
12: we
24: about
12: this. We do have another stars. I can tell you that. Uh-oh. Did we lose him? Oh, my gosh. Well.
13: Way to go, Dylan. No, I'm just kidding. I'm going to blame. You know what? I'm going to blame Kern for this.
12: Yeah, let's blame Kern.
20: So, Lando says we blame Kern, but I did love Rick being like, so do we have another stars?
12: Just kind of.
20: Then just petered out.
23: Also, never knew Baldy was colorblind until now.
20: Huh. I had to learn that in pool because you have to tell him what ball he has to shoot.
23: Oh, really?
20: He doesn't, yeah, he can't separate orange and red and all that. Anyway, all right, let's vote. Is it Dylan Reed's audio problems? Is it cursing Gordo? Is it Sean and his racialist humor? Corby with name blindness? Is it Rick's vulva? Rick food stats or Kern's audio problems? Let's start with Ham voting for the first time in 2 months.
10: Food.
20: All right. Sean.
23: Oh, I got to vote. Sorry, I was looking up something on food graphs.
14: All that information, courtesy of fan graphs.
20: Mino?
5: I'll vote for someone who's not colorblind, and that's Sean.
20: All right. Lando?
13: Look at that Volvo.
20: All right. That is the other.
23: We will hear that again.
20: Rick one. I will also vote for food stats, Rick Arnett, which makes him this week's winner, giving him 2 all-time, still 12 behind him.
3: 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I'm Jay King, and coming up next, right after we return from break here on the Top 10, the Hardline have some Friday fun out from Bitter Sisters Brewing in Addison. 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
19: A better life with Dr. Sanjay Gupta.
21: So-called super agers, they are an enviable segment of the population. People who are older than 80, whose brains function like someone a fraction of their age. It's true, a lot of these people have genetics on their side, but more and more research is bearing out the idea that people who practice good brain health also slow their cognitive decline. Dr. Richard Isaacson, a pioneer in the Alzheimer's space, told us that, quote, his studies have found lifestyle changes including diet, exercise, reducing stress, and optimizing sleep, along with managing vascular risk factors with certain medications, can actually help grow brain areas and also reduce telltale signs of Alzheimer's, such as tau tangles and amyloid plaques. What else helps? Staying social, surrounding yourself with family and friends, and maybe even volunteering for a real sense of purpose. I'm Dr. Sanjay Gupta, helping you live a better life.
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3: 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This is the Ticket Top 10. I'm Jay King, your host. Coming up tonight in our last segment of the show, we'll change it up and go over to the Musers as they chat with the voice of the Texas Rangers, the great Eric Nadell. But before we can get there, let's have some Friday fun out at Bitter Sisters Brewing with the Hardline 5.0.
8: EA has been on an adventure, that I would dare say nobody at the Ticket has been on.
30: You look tan. Oh, I got burnt.
8: Yeah. Okay, good. You need that. He's been on a cruise. And where
31: now, it's not a swingers cruise, but it is a cruise with swingers on it.
30: Correct. Yes. You're 100% correct.
8: And where did you, let's ease our way into this.
32: Was this a Ted Cruz cruise?
30: No, it was not a Ted Cruz cruise.
32: Okay.
8: Where did you go?
30: It was on Virgin Voyages. It was towards Grand Turk. and the Bimini Beach Club in the Bahamas.
8: Uh-huh.
30: And we left from
32: Bimini?
30: Bimini.
31: Can you say that again?
30: Bimini Beach Club in the Bahamas.
32: All right.
8: Okay.
30: And we left from Miami on the Great Resilient Lady. It was fun. Great 5-day trip.
8: Okay. And did you go with specifically with a group of swingers?
30: I didn't go with swingers.
8: Yeah.
30: First correction here, because this thing blew out of the water because thanks to Monty, because Monty just likes to make up things apparently.
8: Okay.
30: And you guys
8: believe
30: All right.
8: Well, you're here. You can combat
30: it. I did not go with my mom and my little brother. First off, it is an adults-only cruise. My little brother couldn't go.
8: Okay.
30: So let's get the facts straight. Yeah.
8: All right. Yeah, okay, Monty made that up.
31: So who were you with? Were you solo?
30: No, I was with my mom. No, I was with my siblings, my older siblings.
8: Okay.
30: I have more
31: brother
30: than
31: and
30: one.
31: Sister?
30: Brother and sister.
31: Okay.
30: My 24-year-old brother and my 29-year-old sister.
8: Okay.
31: Did each of you have your own room?
30: No. We all shared a room.
8: Oh, so but mommy didn't go.
30: No, mom. She has no idea of what shenanigans went on.
8: She didn't even know that you guys went on a cruise?
30: She does that, but
8: you didn't tell her that you were going.
30: I like to edit things when talking to mom. You know?
8: Okay. Well, yeah, for sure. Well, you want to eat, right?
30: Yeah,
8: you got to eat.
32: Tell her hi for us, by the way.
30: Oh, she loves you guys.
8: Nori is the best. Okay, so you go with your brother, and are they single?
30: Yes, they're both single.
8: Both of them are single.
31: So this is an adults-only cruise. Is it intended for hookups, or are there a lot of couples on this cruise?
30: It's a mix because you have a lot of singles, you have a lot of couples, you have a lot of people who are in relationships who just decided to go on their own and left said husband or wife at home. And that
31: like
30: was
31: a Diana Rossini situation.
30: Oh, there's a bunch of that going on here.
8: Really?
30: On this cruise, and that kind of builds into our story here.
8: No, nobody was 8 months pregnant.
30: No, none. Well, who knows? I did see a pregnant lady on the thing, so
8: fair enough.
30: But so here's how it happened. Last time I went, last year on my own, I found a Facebook group for solo sailors. Just because I was going by myself, I didn't want to be by myself.
8: Solo sailors.
30: Right, that's what they like to call it.
32: How's Facebook these days?
30: It's pretty fun.
32: Okay.
30: Yeah, you need to get in there.
31: So not solo semen.
30: No, no semen there. But we get there, and I was like, let me try it again. Even though I have two people going with me, let's try it again. And for some reason, I got involved. I saw a thing that says pineapple group.
8: Yeah.
30: And I'm like, that's interesting. Let's try it out.
31: That's code.
30: It is for swinging. And I joined the group, and I was welcomed. I was like, okay. And at first, I wasn't taking it seriously, but I was like, why not?
8: Sure.
30: You're going to be in a group. If you're trying to, you know, have some fun, this is the group to be in.
8: I completely agree.
31: So I would imagine they like to party more than the average group.
30: Yes. They do.
8: So how many people were in this pineapple group?
30: So it started off at 8.
8: Yep.
30: And then it kind of grew about 10 or 12 people. And we all were talking back and forth. A specific couple that I got to know a little more than the others.
8: Just online, you're
30: saying.
8: Yeah,
30: we're all talking on WhatsApp and all that.
8: Yeah.
30: So, and, you know, we're all getting to know each other and everybody's kind of having a good time. But you don't know if it's really going to happen because once you meet in person, you see each other, and you're like, eh.
8: Right.
30: So I get on the cruise, and automatically I'm running into people. I'm just seeing all these people from the group, and it's happening. But I'm still wondering, and I got my brother here and my sister, and I'm trying to balance this out because you've got to have family time, but you also want to have your EA time.
8: Do they know?
31: Do they know your game plan?
30: Later on, I got judgment calls from my sister on it. She judged me the entire time.
8: Man.
30: My brother laughed it off because he's 24, so he's like, you're just hooking up with old people. So it's just kind of, it's hilarious. We get
8: And you're
30: there.
8: The oldest brother.
30: Yes.
8: Like, you're
30: the king.
8: You're the leader.
30: Yeah.
8: Okay.
30: But they're looking down on you on this.
8: Right,
30: so.
8: Right.
30: So anyway, we get there the first night, pajama night.
8: For the whole ship? Or
30: it's a party called pajama night. It's on the deck. It's out. It's about 11 o'clock at night. The drinks are flowing. People are dancing.
31: What kind of pajamas does EA wear?
8: Did you wear Spider-Man?
30: I did not. I kind of just wore...
32: Did you wear the onesie?
30: I did not wear
31: did
30: a onesie.
31: Have, did you have the flap in the back?
30: I did not. I'm not 8. But I wore like just normal shorts and a t-shirt, but I started dancing with that couple I was talking with. And when her husband went away, let's just say, things got a little heated, guys.
32: They got heated.
30: Yeah.
8: So.
30: Little.
32: So where'd he go?
30: I don't know. I didn't care. I was making my
31: Did he go into the louvered closet so he could watch?
30: He probably would have. So, you know, we started kissing a little bit.
8: Yeah.
30: And dancing.
31: On the dance floor.
30: Yeah, on the dance floor, you know. And I thought things were great. And then someone turned to me and says, hey, we're all going down to the galley, which is where you can get, like, all-night food and everything. I was like, all right. As soon as I turned around, the husband came.
8: Yeah.
31: And then you guys started making out.
30: No. He kind of took her, and then they disappeared, and then she came back later, and then the moment kind of ended.
8: I can see how that would happen.
30: Yeah, and I'm like, uh-oh. I struck out again on night
32: food,
30: one.
32: Though?
30: I did. Nice some hash browns.
8: So I was able to eat.
32: That's cool.
31: That was a win.
30: Yeah. Got some hash browns.
8: So that was night one.
32: Pajama night hash browns. Now, huh?
30: Well, as we continue on, I'm feeling like I'm striking out because nothing's going on. Like, I keep missing the group. I'm with my siblings. And I will say this. My younger brother at 24 is raking up. He is just
8: He's killing it. Is he not taking girls back to your room?
30: No, he's doing his own thing with them. And
8: yeah.
30: Is
8: he a real good-looking guy?
30: Yes, he is.
31: Is he fit?
30: Very fit.
31: Are you jealous?
30: No, I could beat him up. So don't worry about that.
31: Squash him.
30: No, but, you know.
8: I can beat him up.
30: While I've lost some weight for this cruise, he's just on another level. He's 24, young. And
8: yeah.
31: Yeah, his metabolism hasn't changed.
30: No,
31: yet.
30: He can do a lot of things. So,
8: but what about this sister of yours?
32: What's her deal?
30: She's a nice girl.
8: Yeah?
30: That's it. That's all we're going to say.
32: Was she staying busy on the cruise?
31: Was she entertaining suitors?
30: No. She was being a good girl. She didn't feel well, so she was in the cabin a lot, or laying out on the deck and judging both of us on our pursuits.
8: Probably so. As sisters will do.
30: Yeah, sisters do that. They kind of do that. But what he brought us was another group of girls who were obsessed with us.
8: Your brother did.
30: Yeah, and they were around my age, so he was going for older girls. But for me, they're about my age.
8: You're on a ship. What does age matter?
30: I had this one woman, had five kids, gorgeous woman, five kids, gorgeous Hispanic lady.
8: Oh, he's pointing to Bob.
30: Yeah.
31: You would love her, Bob.
30: Yeah, she was all. But the weird thing is, she was coming up to me, and at one time, talking about my brother to me, like, oh, you're so sweet, but your brother. I was like,
8: yeah.
30: Okay,
31: that's
30: great.
31: What's this accent?
30: It's her.
8: Hispanic.
30: Just
8: Let EA cook. Okay, so are you okay, though?
30: I'm fine.
8: Are you okay with if a woman comes up to you and she's like, I want to let you know right out of the shoot, I've got five kids. Are you like, I don't care?
30: Oh, I'm down.
8: You were down.
30: Yeah, what's the difference? Women with kids need love, too.
8: Oh, see?
30: You know?
8: This guy's got it down.
31: Yeah. He's not looking to be a stepdaddy.
30: No,
31: he's just looking for a hookup at sea.
30: That's right.
8: We're
30: just having fun.
32: International waters doesn't count, right?
30: Yeah,
8: exactly. That's right.
30: We're all having fun here.
3: Have fun the whole week with Corby, Bob, and Dave on the Hardline 5.0 from 3 to 7 starting on Monday. I didn't really need to tell you that, but now you know. I'm your host this evening, Jay King, and coming up next for number 2 tonight, the Invasion finally get to talk to their friend Josh Bogorod in person. Unfortunately, though, now that the hockey season is over.
2: It's good to see you, man.
5: You too, boys.
2: It's not good to see you under these circumstances.
5: Yeah, it's
2: because,
5: way too early. Why are you here on May 8th?
2: Way too early.
5: We haven't even gotten to compound yet.
2: The one highlight I have is the post-game show from the compound.
5: Which is what that intro is from.
2: Yeah, I know. I'm talking the most, straight hockey that I could possibly speak to a post-game audience. And no, they're not going to hear it this year, Josh. I'm very disappointed in that.
5: You know what? In the list of all the sad reasons that we're not continuing on, that has to be top two, top three. I was honestly thinking the same thing as we're listening to that soundbite coming in. Like, it's crazy. It's become an annual tradition because they've played so long. It almost just felt like a foregone conclusion. Yeah. And it sucks, right? It's unfortunate. I know, like, all anyone who's tuned in and has heard, whether it's Gully or Jim Neal yesterday or some of the players, and the word disappointed, and it's a bummer, and it's also a reminder that it is not a foregone conclusion, and you can be a really good team, which the Stars are, and you can have a really good season, which the Stars did. And it still is very, very hard to do what they've done the last 3 years, even harder to do more than that. And kind of just a reminder that you don't want to be sitting here in the first week of May, second week of May next year having the same conversation. You want to be previewing a game right now.
2: So how much hockey are you consuming?
5: A bit. I mean, I still, not as much as I would be if I was still getting ready for games. But it's still interesting. I still think it's an incredible playoffs. It's my favorite playoffs in sports. I think there's great theater to watch. Not necessarily planning my days around it and my nights around it, doing some other stuff too. And, you know, if my kids got a hockey game or a baseball game or a band concert, then I'm off doing that. But certainly if we're home, we'll flip on a game and we'll keep tabs on it.
6: So it's Josh Bogorod joining us, the voice of the Dallas Stars here hanging out. We find out yesterday from Jim Nill the litany of injuries and the real seriousness instead of lower body injury, the torn MCL and all these different things. Do you guys know that in the season, you and Razor? Do you know the extent? And you just have to be, all right, well, we know what's going on, but we can't let that get in our minds during the broadcast?
5: I mean, by virtue of being around, there's probably some things that you know, we are aware of that aren't public, and they stay that way. But at the same time, when those lists come out, there's always going to be some additional things that even, you know, I'm like, oh, really? Okay, that happened too. It's somewhere in between. But you hear a list like that, and I mean,
6: that was wild.
5: Yeah. It's, you know, Jim was talking yesterday and he said that in all of his career, and it's a career that spans a while as a player, as an executive, all the way up from scout through assistant GM to current GM, he's been doing this basically my entire life. And he said he can't ever remember a season feeling the way this one felt.
6: Yeah.
5: And it was almost like when you think you're going crazy and it's a little validating to find someone else say like, yeah, like this is nuts too, because just going through it from my role, which is not playing, obviously, and it's not as strenuous, but we're 82 games at every single game and road and home and playing 6-9 and playing what we joked sometimes felt like you're playing 17-12. Like, yeah, it's like doesn't make sense. You lose track of days and you lose track of cities. And I would find myself like making a point to remind myself as I was watching that what the guys were doing was so impressive. And truthfully, everyone went through it. What the entire league did was so impressive. It's not to separate the stars. But then when you factor in the litany of injuries, and then you factor in 50 wins and 112 points, and because they had done it on the heels of three really great seasons, it just probably felt more normal and more expected than it truly was. I mean, it's one of the big like cruelties of the finish of this season,
6: yeah,
5: is that it definitely casts a shadow on what was such an impressive 6-month run that they didn't luck their way into. They didn't back their way into it. They lost so many key guys for so many reasons for so long and plowed through it all. And then you factor in the schedule, and they were as taxed as any team in the Olympics. And it's, I think it's important to remember that while you're trying to kind of eulogize and remember the season, because there's no doubt it fell flat and it ended abruptly and badly. But yeah, it also doesn't completely take away from what we got to see during what Jim Nill calls the craziest year he's seen in half a century.
7: And we were talking about this yesterday, and this is Josh Bogorod, our buddy, play-by-play voice of your Dallas Stars, in studio with us to wrap up the season, how when you start looking forward to next year and all the questions that need to be answered, the one good thing about it is that there are no Olympics. And it felt like the Olympics just took the stinking Stars out of this thing, man, with these injuries, and how they – it's almost like you have the – two really, really good seasons, but your division mates, last year Winnipeg, this year Colorado, have better seasons, to where that path gets incredibly more difficult because of the format. And can you have a year to where you're number one so you can have the path like Colorado has now?
5: You know, the crazy irony of it is that 2 years ago, the Stars were that team. They were the team that won the conference. They won the Central Division. They were second in the NHL and finished 1 point behind winning the President's Trophy for the best record. And if you remember, their prize was Vegas.
2: I know.
5: Vegas with all the guys off of LTIR. So there's an element of luck to it, too. You know, are you going to get an LA Kings team that's down one of their biggest forwards because he got hurt in the playoffs and never returned? Or are you going to get Vegas that gets half a dozen guys back and on paper is better than the team that won the Stanley Cup the year ago? The Stars have been, they've had some tough draws. And the reality is, it's going to be a tough one next year because Colorado's going to be a problem.
2: Yeah.
5: And Minnesota's going to be a problem. And Utah looks like they're ready to play the part. And then there always feels like there's an unexpected team that kind of pops up out of nowhere. As long as this playoff format is the way it is, and as long as the Central looks the way it looks, this is the lot that the Stars have. And they've come through it. They were the last Central Division team standing for three straight years. And they could have been this year. But they're not.
6: Part of the, I don't know if it's a problem, but they're starting to run into this. It felt a little bit this way this year, and it's probably going to feel this way next year. When you have this type of success and the expectation is so high, it almost feels like there's a, and the diehard fans, as we all know, that are sitting up in the second level of the AAC, they will be at every game, even if they're 0-82, 0-84 coming up. But it's what
5: tossing two more losses on it. I get your point.
2: At least it could be 2-82. Yeah, come on, man.
5: We can't win the two extra games.
6: Okay,
5: what's
6: fine.
5: Up,
6: 2-82. Let's give them but the point being, it feels like it's almost like the regular season now. It's just, okay, let's get to the playoffs.
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25: You know, I watched a video the other day about kids getting landlines at home. We haven't had a landline in my house in I can't even tell you how long. But seeing these parents about my age being teleported back to their own childhoods, a simpler time before screens, was really powerful. And as for the kids, they sat and had conversations with their grandparents without multitasking or being distracted by a screen. I thought this was a great way to have kids stay in touch with family members and friends without getting sucked into the smartphone era too young. Of course, you need other people close by to hop on board as well if this is something that's going to work. Perhaps most important, I realized, these relics can be a great conversation starter with your children. You can talk about what it really means to be connected in this day and age. Things have changed a lot. I'm Dr. Sanjay Gupta, helping you live a better life.
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2: 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Out at the Globe for the first of three between the Rangers and Cubs. Rangers have gotten a run from Justin Foscue with an RBI single, but the Cubbies just got a run off reliever Cal Quantrill to go up 4-1 in the sixth. In the NBA, Game 3 of the Eastern Conference semifinals in Philadelphia between the 76ers and Knicks. Knicks now have a three-game lead, putting the Sixers on the brink of elimination with a 108-94 win. And out in Minnesota is the Spurs and Timberwolves just getting underway. Other side of the playoffs over in the NHL, second round game 2 between the Sabres and Canadiens. Montreal comes away victorious with 5-1 and getting ready. Actually, that one has just started recently, but the Vegas Golden Knights have gotten an early lead in the first period, 1-0 over the Ducks. That series is tied up at 1-1. That is the Ticket Ticker. 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
2: Thanks, Conrad. Yes, this is the Ticket Top 10, and I'm your host, Jay King. Coming up right now to cap off our evening tonight, let's finish off the week with This Morning on the Musers as they visit with the legendary radio voice of the Texas Rangers, Eric Nadell.
4: Next week is also your birthday, obviously, with the birthday benefit, so an early happy birthday to you.
5: Thank you so much. This is a big one.
4: What number is this for you?
5: This is 75.
4: Mm, wow.
5: So it's a little daunting to think that I'm as close to 80 as I am to 70 now. That's a little scary.
4: It's amazing, though, when I listen to you, you sound like you did when I was listening to you in high school back in the early 80s. You're still the smoothest, the best going.
5: Oh, thanks. It's like Randy Galloway used to tell me all the time. You can only be young once, but you can be immature your whole life.
4: Well, this birthday benefit concert that you've been putting on now for years is a really great event. Tell us a little bit about this year's.
5: Yeah, this year we decided to do something special because it is my 75th. And in the past, we've had mostly singer-songwriters and Texas bands. And we decided to go coastal on this one and bring in two big show bands who have backup singers, horns. We have Chuck Prophet and the Cumbia Shoes, which is a group from the Bay Area. Chuck Prophet is a Bay Area rock legend. He's about 60 years old, and he's had a variety of different bands. He's now doing cumbia music, which is a Latin rock based in Peru and Colombia. And I just love it. I can't stop listening to it. And then we also have Sammy Ray and the Friends, who are huge in the Northeast. They don't travel that much out of that area, but we convinced them to come down here for this show. It's a one-off for them, meaning they're coming in here just to do this show. They're a big band with a dynamic female singer named Sammy Ray. And it's all at the Longhorn Ballroom next Thursday. Tickets are on sale at longhornballroom.com. And we've already put the silent auction on live now. People can actually get involved in the auction by texting the letters ENBB, Eric Nadell Birthday Benefit, ENBB, lowercase, and they text that to 44834. 44834, and you can start bidding. We have some amazing items this year. You know, we've been doing these celebrity meals for the last couple of years. I know you guys have done it. You know, the Musers will be doing a lunch again at Miriam's. You can bid on that. And Mike and Sam Gannon are doing a dinner at Masume again for six people.

0: And we've added to the list this year Skip Schumacher, who is going to have lunch with fans at Texas Live.
1: Wow.
0: And Rangers partner Neil Liebman is actually going to go to dinner with you at Al Bernays. If
1: that's
0: you're
1: great.
0: In that one. And I'm really proud of this one because this is really rare. You can run the dot race. You can be one of the dots, the red, green, or blue dot, if you win that auction item. And that's pretty unique. I haven't ever seen that anywhere.
2: And Eric Nadel's birthday benefit coming up on the 14th at Longhorn Ballroom, and it benefits Grant Halliburton Foundation. Why is that so special to you, Eric?
0: Yeah, it's a mental health organization that provides incredible mental health programs in schools and suicide prevention programs. You know, as people know, I've had my own battles with mental health issues. My family has. And, I'm really trying to erase the stigma around mental health issues and mental illness and hoping that people will, you know, learn to get help, learn to talk about it. And that's what the Grant Halliburton Foundation is all about.
1: You're such a music fan. Do you play anything? Do you sing? Do you ever get up there on stage?
0: I can't sing at all, which is really weird because my dad had a wonderful singing voice. I don't play any instruments. We had a beautiful Steinway & Sons piano in our living room when I was growing up, and my sister, who was 3 years older, took lessons, but they would only let her play classical music. And we, you know, we're listening to Elvis Presley and Buddy Holly and the Crickets, and we're forced to play Beethoven and Brahms and Tchaikovsky. And so when it came my turn to take the piano lessons, I said, I don't think I want to do that unless you let me play the music that I like. And they said, no. I said, well, then I'm heading for Little League practice. I'll see you later.
2: Yeah, and you seem to, Eric, enjoy such a wide variety of music. How did your taste develop in that regard?
0: Yeah, again, I think it was my sister. She brought home the first Elvis record, and then she started bringing home the folk singer records from New York, Bob Dylan and Joan Baez, people like that. And then eventually the Beatles and the Stones came, and that changed everything. But my parents were always listening to Frank Sinatra and Dean Martin, so, you know, I have a real liking for that kind of stuff, Nat King Cole, Tony Bennett, and show tunes also, you know, South Pacific and Oklahoma, King and I, you know, shows from the 50s and 60s, you know, they were always playing in our house as well.
1: This is the great Eric Nadel with us. The Eric Nadel birthday benefit is next Thursday at the Longhorn Ballroom in Dallas. Eric and the Rangers just got back from New York. And your take on this team so far this season? We've got a month plus now of a sample to look at, and I know they're struggling a bit at the plate again. What is your overall view of how things have gone out of the gate?
0: You know, Junior, it's the same every year in that we never get what we expect. You know, we came out of spring training thinking the biggest worry the Rangers have is their bullpen. And as it turns out, that's been the number one strength of the team so far.
1: Right.
0: They've been leading the major leagues in bullpen ERA for most of the season. And, you know, they've done another nice job in putting together a new bullpen, largely with veterans, you know, who have been around a while. The guys like Jacob Junis, for example, and Tyler Alexander and Jalen Beeks. But they've discovered a closer in Jacob Latz, who looks like the real thing out there. The hitting just mystifies us. You know, how do you explain it? I really don't know. The Rangers are last in the American League in runs per game. They're 28th in the majors in runs per game. And when you look at the lineup on paper, you know, they look like a better than average offensive team. And, you know, it's really, really surprising. And we're almost a quarter of the way through the season. So, yes, it's still early, but no, it's not that early. And we're just waiting for some of these guys to come around offensively.
2: Now that you've seen Skip Schumacher up close for a while, as you said, decent sample size, what's your take on his style as a manager?
0: Yeah, I think he's a really good manager. He anticipates things innings ahead of time. You know, I think that's one of the marks of a great manager. Bochy was able to do that. Buck Showalter was very good at that. He's extremely energetic. you know, it's a whole different vibe around the manager's office than it was with Bochy, who was, you know, he was like your favorite uncle. Skip is young. He's energetic. He's intense. And he's a very good communicator. You know, he's not that far removed from playing. It's only been 10 years, you know, since he retired as a player. And, you know, he had the experience as a bench player initially in his career. Then he became a regular. I think he relates to all levels of players extremely well. And in talking to our players about him, that's the thing they always point out. You know, if he sits a guy down for a day or two, he's going to give you an explanation of why that's happening. The players don't have to wonder ever with Skip.
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6: Everybody out except for Brunson, who's at the free throw line. He's taken everybody out, and he is emptied. Like Tyler Colek got in, like he was the first guy to check in. Like that's such a huge blank. You, Josh Hart is waving to the Sixers fans. They're coming out really slow. They're leaving the court really. You could tell there's a lot of smack talk going on back and forth.
7: Cadillac that moment, yeah.
6: You know, and then Brunson coming out of the game, and the fans were really just honking it up because, again, it was about split between the Knicks and Sixers fans, which we'll get into in a few minutes. But the Knicks are exactly where they should be with Mike Brown. He has come in. It took him longer than expected. Right now, I thought it would be, you know, hey, these guys have been playing together now with Mike Brown, with his system, commitment to defense. It's going to be a month or so, a couple of months, but maybe by the time you flip the calendar to the new year, they'll get it. Took longer, maybe a little bit nervous, but getting closer to the end of the season, when you saw them pick it up defensively, the switch was flipped in the playoffs, and now is anybody doubting that that was the right call? Anybody?
7: Have you texted him yet?
6: How do you do that? No, I'm waiting to text him after Game 4. After Game 4, I'll text him.
7: So only in a sweep?
6: After the Knicks win Game 4.
7: No. This is normally when
6: they win Game 4.
7: This is normally when you text coaches when they're on top of the world.
6: Yeah.
7: And then it crumbles underneath them.
6: I just have to make, because Ryan Hollins refused to give me Mike Brown's cell phone number, which he had the other night. Luckily, Justin Frostberg has it. I didn't know he had it. He found it and sent it to me. So now I just got to wait until the right moment to send it.
7: I just found it.
6: Yeah. I mean, that was pretty great that you were able to send
7: it to
6: me.
7: It's the other Mike Brown.
6: Yeah. Hollins goes, the other. I said, what do you mean other Mike Brown? Like, what other Mike Brown? Bengals owner Mike Brown? Is that who it is?
7: Wow, that would be next level. Hey, where's the money on the field? No.
6: So I have Mike Brown's cell phone number in my phone.
7: That's a dangerous thing.
6: Go, New York. Go, New York. Go.
7: I mean, it's Friday night.
6: Yeah.
7: You might get a little loose in the late night hours.
6: Yeah, Game 4. Yep. Get out of this, into the finals, then
8: I'll
6: text
8: you. Jason, you're in Arizona at the Mets game. You don't even know the next one.
7: No idea. You're still lamenting that Arenado home run.
6: I'll text him. Then I'll text him.
7: You know, it's just that time for New York, it's rolled up and it's opened up the door. You mentioned the Denver run to their title and how things had to happen. Here, same thing. Were you afraid because of the lack of depth? I mean, I still am to a degree, but in the Eastern Conference, you're sitting pretty. You only need seven guys. Robinson and the occasional Landry Shamet.
6: Landry Shamet. It's the Landry Shamet game.
7: I was looking at the game. Looking at the fourth quarter shooting grid for the Sixers.
6: It was a zero for Paul George.
7: But if you just go and look at their shot chart, you've got three at point blank range, 3 of 11 from 3-point range, mm-hmm. and an awful lot. I mean, it's a nice coloring page. If you want to teach the kids how to, you know, color in a bubble, No. There you have it. A lot of empty circles on the shot chart.
6: Defensively, you saw when the Sixers really had to get back in, like watching the Knicks play the end of last year against the Pacers, right? To go back to a really bad memory, game one of the Eastern Conference Finals, where the Knicks continually left the Pacers open for threes because the Pacers had a lot of guys who can shoot threes, and they kept hitting threes in game one and threes, and Halliburton hits that shot that bounces up, bounces down, does the choke sign. They win game one on the road. They go to the finals. Incredibly painful. That's not happening now. Like I said, the Knicks are saying, we'll leave your worst three-point shooter open. He's got no choice but to take that shot, right? They're not allowing, they didn't allow Maxey to get to the hoop. They didn't allow Edgecombe any room. They didn't allow Paul George. At one point, there was just, hey, dude, just go shoot. You're not making anything, man.
7: Six of 18 from the field for Paul George.
6: 15 in the first quarter.
7: Yeah.
6: 0 points in the last three quarters.
7: By the way, just to close the loop, you know, Tom Thibodeau is rumored to be returning to Chicago.
6: Yeah. But he's still going to wear the Knicks, the jacket and the pants.
7: Oh, is that it?
6: Yeah.
7: With his arms folded, going away present?
6: Yeah. It looks close enough, right?
7: He didn't leave those.
6: No. I think what he's got is like with the Velcro where he could pull the Knicks patch off and just put the Bulls patch on.
7: Well, that would be pretty fine. Good. Yeah.
6: He's still gonna, he'll look exactly the same. Arms folded. Yeah. He'll leave all your starters in until there's like a minute left in the game, but we're up by 25. Doesn't matter. Leaving all the guys in, leaving Brunson in. Coach, it's okay. You can take, no. Now we're going to leave Brunson in. Going to leave him at the end of the game. Okay. So the Knicks up 3-0 over the Sixers. Knicks in 4. We have more on this game coming up, including a surprise, crazy thing from the Knicks and the Sixers. Meanwhile, Spurs and the T-Wolves right now. Late in the first quarter, Ant Edwards has just hit a bucket to cut the Spurs lead to 4, 23-19. We'll have more on this game coming up as well. Straight ahead, so more NBA, more NFL. It is a big party Friday night right here. Jason Smith, Mike Harmon, Fox Sports Radio.
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25: Who is Joe?
19: LeVar Arrington, Brady Quinn, and Jonas Knox.
26: All right, so we've got an understanding. This has been speculated around. People, you know, just assumed this was going to happen sooner rather than later. But the NCAA tournament is expanding. It's going to increase to 76 teams. All right. We talked about that a couple of weeks ago, that it looked like it was going to be finalized. But we now have an idea as to what that is going to look like. This, according to ESPN, with the increase to 76, the first four doubleheaders on back-to-back days in Dayton will be replaced by a 12-game opening round. The Tuesday and Wednesday of the men's tournament will feature 12 games played by 24 teams in two different cities. There will now be three games each day in Dayton and three games each day in the second city, yet to be determined, with sources telling ESPN's Pete Thamel that the second site is expected to be west of the Eastern time zone to help with logistics. So basically, it's another tournament to get into the tournament. What are we doing?
27: What we're doing.
26: I just
27: $300 million in extra funding from new sponsors.
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27: I'll tell you what we're doing. 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Wine.
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1: Is this Geese?
0: They're our house band now, Geese. Timberwolves up over the Spurs, 29-27, early in the second quarter. We'll have this game coming up in a bit.
2: This is Creed's Hard Stuff.
0: Oh, yeah. This was the early days when Creed was a rock band.
2: Yeah. A metal rock band.
0: Yeah. Like seeing the video of Alanis Morissette being like this pop star when she was like 16 or 17, and all of a sudden it's You Ought to Know. You're like, whoa, wow, what, whoa. Okay.
2: They also have two hands in their pocket.
0: Wow, okay. Yeah, and the other one is saying, Knicks, yo. Yeah.
2: You can say Knicks, no, with one finger?
0: Yeah, I could say Knicks with four fingers. Knicks in four. Knicks in
2: wow.
0: Four.
2: Doug, cocky.
0: Yeah, well, when you're up 3-0, Justin, when you got the horses, you got the horses. If they blow this lead, you're never going to see me again.
3: Well, I mean, look.
2: Please, God, blow the lead.
3: You got to crow about it. You got to be excited about it. Nope. You mentioned Paul George repeatedly to really give you the magnitude of his failure. You know what his over-under for points was in the game?
0: Ooh, 15 and a half.
3: 17 and a half.
0: Was it really? You had to be feeling awesome at the end of the first quarter.
3: First quarter, like, yeah. I'm licking bills, baby.
0: Yeah, I'm great. No. Boy, I wonder what the odds were if you wanted a live bet end of the first quarter, the under for Paul George points. Like, what kind of odds would you?
3: That's a good question.
0: I mean, could I? You get anything you want? 1,000 to 1? 10,000 to 1?
3: No.
0: 15 in the first quarter? Yeah. All he needed was three more points the last three quarters?
3: More. Yeah.
0: That's all he needed?
3: That's it.
0: Time now for the play of the day, brought to you by Tire Rack. 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
4: Tyler Kolek across midcourt, and that will do it. The New York Knicks, with thousands of their fans behind them here on the road in Philly, win Game 3, 108-94, and they've taken a 3-0 lead in the Eastern Conference semifinals.
0: Knicks Radio Network on the call, and this is what I wanted to get into. Great call right there, because at this point, if you're the Sixers, disband.
3: I really thought you were going to say because Tyler Kolek is the guy dribbling out the final seconds of the clock.
0: You know,
3: Sixers, disband.
0: But Sixers, disband, okay? Before the series began, Joel Embiid, the first thing he said was, don't let the Knicks fans come to Game 3. I'd be more like, okay, dude, let's worry about Game 1 and Game 2 first.
3: Madison Square Garden East, yeah.
0: You're worried, right? No. Let's make sure. Hey, it's like, wait a minute, you're Philadelphia. Come on, man. Philadelphia, you got to have some kind of pride. You just beat the Celtics. Come on, man.
3: Celtics. Look at you.
0: See, not my first day. To try to combat this, right? I read last night that the Sixers gave away a couple of 500 sets of 500 tickets to the game to local area benefits businesses, so Knicks fans wouldn't invade the arena, and it didn't matter. You heard that crowd. It was probably at worst 50-50 Knicks and Sixers. Then at the end, it was way more Knicks fans because Sixers fans left early. I mean it, man. If you are the Sixers, disband. Disband. If you are one of the most proud NBA cities in the history of the game. Dr. J, Iverson. This is not some small market where, hey, we have trouble selling out because we can't sell the NBA here, right? This is not when the NBA was in Vancouver or someplace else. Yeah, we don't really know. Or this is Philip Bleependelphia, man. This is one of the, this is an organization and a city that is interwoven into the fabric of the NBA. And you can't sell out playoff games, and you have people coming from other cities to come in, especially Knicks fans, and you go to all these different lengths to try to keep the tickets out of Knicks fans' hands, and this is what you get tonight. Everybody I've read, it seemed like it was 50-50, looking through social media, hey, maybe 60-40, maybe that. Definitely at the end, it was all you saw, it was all Knicks fans at the end. That's so embarrassing for Philadelphia that you can't, coming off beating the Celtics, they beat you playoffs 3 straight times. Okay, you lose the first 2 games in New York, but all right. Hey, we're back home now. We get control of this series. No Anunoby in Game 3, and still you have this embarrassing output. I mean, they should disband. disband, because if you're Philadelphia and you can't get your fans in the building for game three of a playoff, I'm sorry. It's really, really embarrassing.
3: See, I'm conflicted about a lot of it because you have the idea that it does go to a bunch of medical personnel and educators and everything else, which is fantastic, right? That those tickets get into those hands. Now, the larger issue that everybody and the consternation going back to the original Sixers losing their mind and Joel Embiid with his impassioned plea of, hey, I've got money if you need money. Like, everybody's got a price. And if you've got the opportunity to pay for some portion of next year's tickets or reimburse your accounts for what you just spent for this ride, you may take that and just say, you know what, I'd rather watch this game at home. I just don't want to deal with it. And once you go into the secondary market, there's no control in who's buying those tickets, right? That is out the door. This is not a 500-seat concert venue when you've got a Springsteen or McCartney show or whatever where you get the wristband and you go straight in. There's no chance of reselling or any of that kind of thing. But this is a sporting event. Recognize there are going to be the opponent's fans. And if that's going to change how you play, how you operate, then you suck. Right. It's always the theory that I have. Oh, you're going to ruin this guy if you start him too early. Well, if you're worried about that, then he's not your guy, is he? Right. He's not your chosen one. Now, there's something to be said for seasoning, having a guy, at the quarterback position in the NFL and everything else to help soften the blow and get that learning curve decelerated. But eventually you got to figure out whether a guy can play or not. And here, if your fans can't overtake that, I mean, I get it. There's ravenous Knicks fans and they're sensing it, right? They're feeling the excitement. And as you said, if they're not ready now, they're never going to be. That you're going to have that pressure coming in. And it kills me because this was a nice gesture. Unfortunately, it should have been given before the playoffs started as this is what we're going to do in our community, not here's how we combat the Knicks fans taking over.
0: Yeah.
3: Right? Because it's a great gesture.
0: Yeah.
3: Fantastic.
0: Oh, yeah,
3: representatives of the team showing up at schools, showing up at hospitals and everything else. It's great community stuff. But in the aftermath of Joel Embiid crying, it doesn't look so good.
0: Hey, thanks for the tickets. But you know what? I had this Knicks fan in New York offer me like double. So I'm going to do that instead. So it's, I'm going to let them go to the game. Thanks for the ticket. I just made $75.
3: But I would love to see, right? Once you gave away those 500, because it's 500 per game, right? So the 500 for game four. But once you gave away those 500, how many of them got resold?
0: Oh, yeah, exactly.
3: To Knicks fans.
0: Exactly, yeah.
3: Wait, I got free tickets that I can get 200, 300 bucks a piece for on the market. See ya.
0: Knicks fans just had to say, oh, so you're making me jump through hoops. All right, so I got to wait until you give these tickets away, then I'll buy them from the... All right, I'll do it. All right,
2: you just wait till we find out. These were for, like, kids in hospitals, and Knicks fans stole them.
0: No, wait, fine. It's all the families that all made money on them. They all made money. Hey, we can sell them.
2: But who's the one who went there instead of the kid in the hospital, the Knicks fan?
0: Oh, okay. All right. Let's not.
2: You're acting like something like that didn't happen.
3: He's saying the Knicks fan took it straight from the sick kid's hand.
0: You know I'm going to get this anyway. So just give it to me now. Just give it to me. Okay, that's great. Thanks a lot. I appreciate that.
2: I promise. I'll tell Embiid the drop 10.
0: Yeah. Go New York. Go. Yeah. Just I'm getting the ticket some way. So we could do this the easy way or we could do it the hard way. How about I double the face value of the ticket for you, and then we leave, and you go your way, and I go mine.
3: It's like the Seinfeld birthday card.
0: Yeah.
3: Hey, Paul O'Neill's getting two home runs for it.
0: Two home runs. Two. I mean, this is the fact that this is where we're at with Philadelphia. That's what baffles me on it, and I think it's if it was a smaller market where, hey, we're just going to get drubbed. We lost the first two games by 50. They lost the first one by 50. We lost the first two games by 50. It's the first round of the playoffs. There's no real excitement. We're going to lose and go home. I get it. But they just beat the Celtics. Like, they're running at an all-time high. They just came back. Embiid came back and they beat the bleeping Celtics. Yeah. And it's wow. And you still can't get the excitement level to buy tickets to go to the game. You still have to say, we got to do all, we got to play better defense trying to keep Knicks out of Philadelphia than the worked out better defense keeping the Knicks off the scoreboard And both of those things failed, by the way. Like, that's the level of defense that the Philadelphia fans had to do. I mean, and I look and I go, I mean, it's Philadelphia. It's Philadelphia, man.
3: According to a quick search, the population of Philadelphia is somewhere between 1.5 and 1.6 million people. So it would be the sixth most populous city in the United States. So a little bit down since the 2020 census, whatever else. But overall, I mean, that's a pretty large marketplace for your 18,000 and change arena to try to keep Knicks fans out.
0: Mm-hmm. Yeah.
3: But well, there's a will, there's a way. Like I was saying, you know, it's...
2: Or they're just smart, and they didn't want to spend a dollar on their crappy-ass team.
3: Well, no, but that's the thing, right? You decide, hey, either we're not winning this game, or I'll reinvest that money I can sell to a Knicks fan, and if we do move past them, I can have that towards, you know, something a little more meaningful.
0: I'll save it to go see the Flyers. Oh, that's not happening.
3: Oh, no.
0: I'm telling you, man, Knicks up 3-0.
3: I mean, Johnny Baseball's got the Phillies on the come.
0: Knicks up 3-0. Carolina up 3-0, Jason Smith 2, Philadelphia 0. I am shutting out Philadelphia right now by myself.
3: Yeah, but
0: by
3: you're still myself. Wearing a Mets shirt.
0: They need my help too now.
2: You've done nothing.
0: I've done everything. Nada. Are you kidding?
3: Which means
0: 2.
3: they're all going to fail at the end.
0: Philadelphia 0.
3: Because you've done this before. You did it with the Lions.
0: I got the Lions as far as
3: no,
0: I could.
3: No,
0: I
3: mean, did. You failed.
0: No, no, no. No, no, no. I got the Lions.
3: You killed
0: as far
3: the Bears
0: as I could.
3: For me.
0: I got the Bears as far
3: no,
0: as I
3: no,
0: could.
3: No. I
2: mean, like the second he said it, we knew.
0: Hey,
2: he
0: no, I know. It's not my fault.
3: It was just a matter of what the end, you know, blueprint was going to be.
0: I didn't tell DJ Moore, hey, don't run out that play out. I didn't tell him that. That's not me.
2: You did
0: I
2: put
0: got
2: it out there,
0: there
2: the second you talked about it.
3: Yeah, but there's going to be that hall of, you know, those snapshots of great predictions gone wrong for Jason Smith. Here's a drop ball by the Lions.
0: I'm a star.
3: Here's DJ Moore.
0: I'm
3: and it's
0: huge...
3: like a Sportflix card where you turn it a little bit and you see him slow up. Like, wait, is that just the... No, he really did.
0: I'm like the star starting pitcher that goes 8 innings, throws 120 pitches, strikes out 12, gives up one hit and says,
2: His name is Jacob Mesorowski.
0: Okay, bullpen, can you come in and just do one inning? And the bullpen comes in and... Bleh! Not my fault, man. I gave you all. You had to just do one inning. Just had to come up with one inning. That's all. Not my fault.
3: Got to finish the job, Smith.
0: Jason 2, Philadelphia 0.
3: Match
0: you. Go New York.
2: Jason,
0: go
2: if
0: New
2: you
0: York.
2: Think
0: go.
2: Tonight's attendance there sucked,
0: oh,
2: you
0: wait,
2: just wait for Mother's Day.
0: Dude, you Sunday?
2: They have a real excuse not to show up.
0: It's going
2: to
0: be 80% Knicks fans on Sunday.
2: 100%. I'm going 100% because we know nobody in New York cares about their mom.
0: Yeah. Hey, Mom, I just wanted to call and tell you. We're going to do Mother's Day dinner Saturday. And it's
2: hey, Mom, we're pushing it the next year, Ma.
0: In fact, we're going to do it Saturday. In fact, we're going to do it right now. I know it's Friday night at midnight, but like we're going to leave tomorrow to go to the game. We got tickets, so we're going to go there. I want to go out. I want to go to South Street. Want to get some Geno's. So we're going to do your Mother's Day dinner now. I know we had a big plan for Sunday. It was great. I had an awesome plan, but the Knicks are playing.
3: Get in is $200.
0: For what fans?
3: For Sunday.
0: For who?
3: Well, you might have to pay a New York tax.
0: $200 for the Sixers fans. How much for Knicks fans? Doesn't matter. We're paying it.
3: Well,
0: doesn't
3: I mean, matter. Will you be able to do a better Philadelphia accent? That's the thing for you. Can
2: Mike,
3: you pass?
2: To get over Mamdani's tolls over bridges these days?
3: No, well, I mean, that means
2: that's
3: to get in.
2: $150.
3: Yeah, now we're talking it's a $300 ticket.
0: As long as Mamdani's not hugging anybody from the Knicks, I'm okay.
2: I'm actually for that tonight.
0: We'll be all right.
2: Mamdani hugs for all the Knicks.
0: Let's find out what's trending right now in the wide world of sports from Special Delivery, Steve DeSager, who has 25 incredibly interesting facts about the Knicks 3-0 lead over the Sixers. Steve, go.
1: I do have one.
0: Okay.
1: Sorry to disappoint. But
0: all right, but if it's one good one.
1: One is the opinion, first off, that the Knicks may not lose another game this month.
0: Okay.
1: They've won 6 in a row. They're up 3-0 in their second round series after winning at Philadelphia 108-94. The other is... AP reports that in the first 9 playoff games this postseason, the Knicks have set an NBA record largest point differential at this point of the playoffs. They're a plus 164, way ahead of the 2009 Nuggets, who were plus 146 after 9 playoff games.
3: Hang the banner!
0: We may as well stop now. I mean, really, the Knicks are
3: throw the damn towel.
0: The Knicks are on the road to repeat.
3: See, that's Philadelphia base.
0: IST championship. Now this one, the Knicks are trying to go back to back. They figured it out.
1: Considering Knicks history the last 50 years, they should stop now. It's not going to get any better.
0: It really
1: than
0: might
1: this.
0: Be. This might be it. This might be it.
1: Jalen Brunson had 33 points and 9 assists. And OG Adonobi was out with a strained hamstring. Joel Embiid for the losers returned from injury at 18 points. Paul George 15, all in the first quarter for Philly. He wound up 6 of 18 shooting from the floor in the game. There is a second game on the slate tonight, tied at a game apiece. It's San Antonio leading 39-37 at Minnesota mid-second quarter. Victor Wembanyama, the Spurs, 15 points, 9 rebounds, 2 blocks in under 15 minutes on the court so far.
0: Steve, is it normal that they play the varsity game first and the JV game second? Like, it's weird. It's weird.
1: Wow.
0: Like they're doing that tonight. It's weird.
1: He is really feeling himself at this point. My goodness.
3: Yeah.
1: Okay, as for the WNBA season openers, New York all over Connecticut, 106-75, the Connecticut team that's moving to Houston after this season. We see why. Washington won 68-65 at Toronto. Expansion Toronto shot 27% from the floor. Late games, early second quarter, Seattle at home down 26-24 to the Golden State Valkyries. In the NHL playoffs, Montreal a 5-1 winner at Buffalo to tie up that second rounder at a game apiece. Vegas out to a 3-0 lead at Anaheim, end of one. That series for the moment tied at a game apiece. This season's NHL MVP finalists include Edmonton's Connor McDavid, who's already won it 3 times.
0: That is Olympic silver medalist Connor McDavid.
1: That's correct.
0: Put some respect on his name. And silver medalist.
1: Player who is not in the second round. He just won his 6th scoring title.
0: Okay. Silver medalist Connor McDavid.
1: The NFL will release its full schedule on Thursday. The NFL Referees Union ratified a new 7-year labor contract. To Major League Baseball, there was scant reference to Jacob Mizorowski recently. The man has 9 career strikeouts at least 102 miles an hour, and half of them were tonight. In the game at Milwaukee, the Brewers beat the Yankees 6-0. Mizorowski, the winning pitcher, 6 scoreless innings and 11 strikeouts in this game. The Cubs have won 9 in a row, and they're winning 7-1 at Texas in the 9th inning. Mets are tied 1-1 in the 5th at Arizona. Nolan McClain on the mound. Mark Vientos, a second inning home run, but McClain gave up an Arenado home run. Nolan Arenado for Arizona these days, tied it up in the bottom of the 2nd. Cardinals at Padres, scoreless in the 4th, streaming only. Good luck finding it. Dodgers are tied 1-1 with Atlanta in the bottom of the 2nd inning. That's Chris Sale on the mound for the Braves. And the Mariners won 12-8 at the White Sox.
3: Yeah.
1: Good news for the White Sox. Munetaka Murakami with another long ball. 15th homer of the season. As many as Aaron Judge, right? Meanwhile, Seattle.
0: Doesn't he have a home run in every game? I think he's got a home run in every game.
3: Like the last 7 or 8 series, right?
1: Correct, which is an MLB first. To open each series with a home run like that. But Luke Raley of the Mariners had 2 hits. One was a grand slam. One was a 3-run homer. And the Mariners won 12-8 in Chicago.
0: Back to you. Thank you, Steve.
3: Thanks, Steve.
0: Jason Smith Show with my best friend, Mike Harmon. We got more NBA on the way. Again, the Spurs and the T-Wolves, a 40-37 lead right now for San Antonio. We got more on the Knicks and the Sixers. But coming up next, This is going to be year, well, we've been on the air how many years? You and I know.
3: 2014.
0: 2014. So 12 years, 13th year. This is going to be the 13th year we say something about the NBA, and it's true, and they won't do anything about it. That's next. Jason and Mike. Fox.
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17: A better life with Dr. Sanjay Gupta.
18: You know, I watched a video the other day about kids getting landlines at home. We haven't had a landline in my house in I can't even tell you how long. But seeing these parents about my age being teleported back to their own childhoods, a simpler time before screens, was really powerful. And as for the kids, they sat and had conversations with their grandparents without multitasking or being distracted by a screen. I thought this was a great way to have kids stay in touch with family members and friends without getting sucked into the smartphone era too young. Of course, you need other people close by to hop on board as well if this is something that's going to work. Perhaps most important, I realized, these relics can be a great conversation starter with your children. You can talk about what it really means to be connected in this day and age. Things have changed a lot. I'm Dr. Sanjay Gupta, helping you live a better life.
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30: The American Football Coaches Association Board expected to release its decision to support a 2014 college football playoff. Now, this is just like March Madness. 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Now we're going to 24. Well, how long are we going to be at 24? In last year's final AP Top 25, Iowa was ranked 17th with four losses. 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

0: right, 9:59 on a Friday night, Sports Radio 96.7 and 1310 The Ticket. Thanks for being up with us. He's David Mino. I'm Sean Bass. We're the sweet spot. You can hear us 1 to 3 during the week, but after Rangers weeknight home games, we transform into Diamond Talk. And my, oh my, what a rough watch that was as the Texas Rangers drop game one of this homestand, drop game one of this three-game series with the Chicago Cubs. 7-1 as Texas falls to 17-21, while the Cubs on the other side won their 10th consecutive game. And Mino, the Rangers offense, we know it's not good, and that was on full display tonight. They had 7 base runners. 5 of those were walks.
1: Yeah.
0: The other 2 were singles. Now, good on Justin Foscue for coming off the bench and having an RBI single in the 5th inning. Ezekiel Duran in the 2-hole. He's still swinging a good bat. He had a single in the 6th. But that was it, because Ben Brown, a spot starter, and pretty much this was a bullpen game for Chicago, he threw 4 hitless innings, and he did better than Kumar Rocker.
2: Yeah, man, this one was gross all the way.

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1: It was bad from the beginning, and Kamar throwing 28 pitches in the first, and it was just very Cubs-like baseball in the top of the first inning, where it was a very weird book rule double that looked like a routine pop up down the left field line, just hit the foul line, went over the fence, and then you had a weak ground ball through the left side of the infield to score a run, and threw a lot of pitches in that first inning. Looked really good in the second and third, and then just fell apart in the fourth inning. But yeah, with the bats, I'm sure we'll talk plenty of Corey Seager tonight. Mm-hmm. Bad night for Corey Seager at the plate, where we're still waiting for him to catch fire. He did hit a home run in New York this week, but man, just you went over every single one of the Rangers' hits tonight. You had two hits.
2: It's not good when you can do that when you're introducing the show.
1: Yeah, it's like segment. There it is. That's the two hits.
2: And 32,394 were on hand for it tonight. And of course, there's going to be your Cubs fans, because Cubs fans are a big national brand, and I'm sure there's some transplants from the Chicagoland area that live down here, and then there's those who grew up on WGN Cubs baseball. And yeah, it's you know, you were hearing PCA chants tonight, and really the Rangers fans had nothing to cheer for. And yeah, you mentioned Rocker having white sleeves, which
1: that goes back to Little League.
2: Yeah, I don't know why.
1: And maybe it's a City Connect thing, because they're wearing their City Connects tonight. Maybe that's just the shirt he was given as an undershirt. I don't know.
2: And it's sort of emblematic of some of the frustrations with Rocker not wearing white sleeves, but it's the small lack of attention to detail. Like at times when he doesn't hold runners on base.
1: Yeah.
2: When he doesn't field his position properly. And we were walking out of the station earlier today in between the Sweet Spot and this show, Diamond Talk, and we were talking we'll figure out what Kamar we see tonight in the first inning. Mm-hmm. And he threw 28 pitches. And it's so weird because he sort of righted himself in the second, where he threw eight and went 1-2-3 on the bottom third of the Cubs lineup. And then he gets the top third out on eight more pitches there in the third, and you're feeling, 12 pitches, you're feeling pretty good about things. And then the fourth inning happens, and everything sort of unravels. And I don't think he had his best stuff tonight, but Hap goes full, draws a walk. Seiya Suzuki then works a full count, fouls pitches off, and on the eighth pitch he saw, he hits it 419 feet into the bullpen in left center to make it a 3-0 game. And with the way the offense was to start this one, you felt like that was enough.
1: Yeah.
2: And that's very reminiscent of how we felt a lot of times last year, where a modest number by the opposition feels like too steep of a hill to climb. And we can talk about the offense plenty, but it was super maddening. Like after that Seiya Suzuki home runs, he goes full to Michael Busch, and that was a 10-pitch at bat, and he walks him. And at that point, the pitch count is getting super high. He gets a fielder's choice for the first out. He strikes out PCA for the second out of the inning. He goes full there. And then he gives up an infield single on a 3-2 count to the number nine hitter, Dansby Swanson. And that ends his night after 3 2/3. So you get super efficient in the second and third inning with 8th and 12 pitches. Then he throws a whopping 39 there in the fourth. And after, a two-inning start last time out in Detroit, I think we're to the point where we can't absolutely trust that Kamar Rocker is going to even give you five. And that's not a good place to be. Now, again, he's probably their fifth best starter right now, and I guess you have to live with that when your fifth starter takes the mound. But for a guy that was the third overall pick in the draft, and for a guy who has shown flashes at the big league level of maybe putting it all together, heck, even at times this season, but the stuff is not consistent start to start. He doesn't do little things well all the time, and you just have to wonder what's going on with heading into the season, one of their best pitching prospects who is not taking that step forward like Jack Leiter did last year.
1: You have to think it's something mental, and I just think back to a couple years ago when he was finally getting healthy, and you were seeing his first starts in the minors, and you were hearing top of the rotation type stuff. But yeah, when you look at the game tonight, you don't really see that. It's struggling to get strike one, starting at a 1-0 count, consistently.
2: That's huge.
1: And then, you know, we mentioned that

0: Like, I think a big thing in tonight's game, and it's even after the two-run home run by Suzuki, where it does feel a lot mental, where you give up that leadoff walk to Hap, and then the two-run home run, which sucks. And still, at that point, it's not the end of the world. Mm-hmm. You've given up three runs, but then the 10-pitch at-bat, which gives up a walk. Like, that was the moment where it's like, okay, Skip's probably going to have to go out and get his guy soon because his pitch count's running up. This could just snowball really quick. And, mm-hmm. you know, I think back to that fourth inning, and it was a 22-minute inning. It felt like they gave up. You know, there was the big inning later, but that felt like the one where it's like, okay, this one's over.
1: Yeah, it did. And thank goodness, and I know things didn't go well in the finale in the rubber game in the Bronx against the Yankees as Texas lost 9-2 yesterday afternoon. But they were up 2-1 in the sixth inning. And
0: sure.
1: At least Mackenzie Gore got you into the sixth inning to where you could save your bullpen a little bit. And speaking of saving the bullpen, I wasn't thrilled that Cal Quantrill was brought in by the organization because I think he's pretty much had a bag mm-hmm. throughout his big league career so far. But I'll give him credit. In some of these games where Texas is losing and not doing a thing offensively, he has saved the bullpen. He has done a good job for Skip Schumacher by just going out there and giving you some middle innings to soak up things on a loss. Tonight, he goes, what, 3 2/3? Three and a third tonight, and it was just, again, it wasn't overly impressive. He did give up four runs. One of those was earned as the Cubs at the moment had a 4-1 lead there in the seventh inning, and you had an error by Justin Foscue as he collides with Corey Seager up the middle. Now, this is a guy who has just been called up, trying to get his footing as a big leaguer, and we know he's not a good defender, and he has to know as a middle infielder that the shortstop has priority when he's going to his left. And luckily, Corey Seager didn't get hurt in
0: that
1: situation.
0: Scary. Yeah.
1: So Nico Horner, who's a very aggressive, athletic base runner, the ball trickles into center field after those two collide. He slides into second safely. And then with first base open, Cal Quantrill goes full and walks Conforto. Bregman then hits a single to left, and the bases are loaded and nobody out. And I turned to you and said, this is the difference between the Cubs and the Rangers. The Cubs can see a bases loaded, no out situation, and they can put up a crooked number. While the Rangers, you can't trust mm-hmm. that whatsoever. Now, it was looking really good for Cal Quantrill there for a moment because he was able to get a couple of fielder's choices on the infield from Happ and Suzuki. One bounced to second, the other guy bounced to third, and he cut runs at the plate. And you're thinking, okay, you're one strike away from getting out of this tricky situation, trying to keep it a 4-1 game. And then Michael Busch, who's been really fantastic mm-hmm. the last few years, he sees a 3-2 pitch and laces it into the gap in left center field, and all three runs score. And if it wasn't Artie Church, that was the final nail in the coffin.
0: Yeah, the Justin Foscue error at second base, that's going to be the lasting image from tonight's game, where it just felt like nothing was going right. We haven't seen too much of Foscue in the big leagues, but what we heard early on where, you know, he was drafted because he could hit, but he didn't really have a position. He played second base at Mississippi State. He's played a lot of second base in the minors. And surprise, a couple of years ago, we saw him working at first, mm-hmm. but we haven't really seen his struggles. We saw that tonight.
1: Yeah.
0: And it sucks because I'm still rooting for the guy. He's a first-round draft pick. He is 27 years old. So it's about time he still doesn't have a major league home run yet.
1: No.
0: Now, he did have half of the Rangers hits tonight.
1: He did.
0: One of the two, which was a nice RBI single.
1: And when he's had his big league chances, it hasn't been on an everyday basis.
0: Yeah.
1: He's been a part-time player, a backup player. I don't even know if he has 60 at-bats or plate appearances yet in the major league level. But he can hit. He's always had a track record of being able to put the bat on the ball. And he did a nice job there with one out in the fifth inning in a pinch hit roll for Osuna as he rips a ball down the left field line. So that gave us a little bit of life because mm-hmm. at that point it was 3-0. Texas looked dead in the water because their offense was literally doing nothing. And Texas still in that inning left two in scoring position, which is very Rangers because after that, the number nine hitter, Jansen, gets up there, works a 2-2 count, and you know, there's a little fly ball, weak fly ball in the infield. This was off their reliever, Javier Assad, who actually got the win tonight going 3 2/3. And then Brandon Nimmo, who you like in that situation with runners on second and third, thanks to a wild pitch, mm-hmm. he lifts out to center field, put good wood on it. I think he hit it, what, over
0: 100
1: off the bat?
0: Yeah, 102, line out to center.
1: But how many times this season have we said, oh, man, the Rangers made some really good hard contact there, but it goes right at somebody. And once again, especially in this park, that was the case. So at that point, Texas strands two in scoring position. The Cubs answer back in the top half of the inning with a run. PCA, two-out ground rule double to left. And then as we detailed the seventh inning, that's when they blew things open, and this one was pretty much over. And look, they're four games under 500 now. They've got two more with the Cubs. They've got three with the Diamondbacks coming in, and that'll end your, you know, 40 some game tough stretch. Now things will get easier schedule wise in the back half of May, where you go to Houston. You got the Angels mixed in. I think you have another series with the Astros. And
0: I mean, Houston's not going to be, I know they're struggling, but that's still a big rivalry. They won big tonight in Cincinnati, 10-0
1: tonight. So, and as bad as this offense is, you can't just assume there's any layups anywhere. Yeah. That's the maddening part, is because, I mean, this was a bullpen game for the Cubs. That was a bullpen game yesterday for the Yankees, and you managed three runs in those two bullpen games because this offense is piss poor.
0: And maybe on the other side, we were talking during the game today about Skip, and I know we're almost at the one-quarter mark of the season. Mm-hmm. And we have high hopes for him. I know it's still, the jury's out, but you're facing some difficult times right now.
1: Yep.
0: And that's where you judge a manager, is when you face adversity.
1: Well, let's...
0: you want to go there next?
1: Let's talk about Skip next.
0: Let's do
1: I know
0: it.
1: We'll hear from him later in the show. And if you want to add and you have some thoughts on a Friday night, welcome. Mm-hmm. 888-787-1310 on Diamond Talk.
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15: You know, one of the weirder things I've seen on social media lately is parents feeding their babies butter, like whole sticks of butter. They swear that it helps them feel fuller after meals and get a good night's sleep, among other things. There's actually something to this. You know, butter is full of fat, which a rapidly growing infant needs, but eating butter all the time results in, quote, boxing out other important nutrients they need as well. Spokesperson for the Academy of Nutrition and Dietetics told us she recommends half a teaspoon to a teaspoon melted and then added to a puree. Or as they get older, you can drizzle oil or melted butter over cooked vegetables, she told us. We never say just give butter by itself, and it's not the only source of fat she would recommend. Avocados, hummus, fish, they are great sources of fat as well. And also great foods to introduce. I'm Dr. Sanjay Gupta, helping you live a better life.
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1: 10:18 on a Friday night. Appreciate you being with us, especially if you watch that Ranger game. He's David Mino. I'm Sean Bass. Diamond Talk after a 7-1 loss to the Chicago Cubs. Now, the Cubbies, the Northsiders, they've won 10 in a row. 27-12, they have the best record in Major League Baseball. While your Rangers slipped to a season-low 4 games under .500 at 17-21, a season-low 2 hits on the night. Now, they had 7 base runners total. 5 of those came via walk, but they couldn't solve Ben Brown, a bullpen pitcher who went 4 tonight, hitless. And, yeah, your hits came from Justin Foscue, who accounts for the only run, an RBI pinch-hit single in the 5th. But Texas still strands 2 in that inning, and they can't make up the deficit as the Cubbies blow things open there with a run in the 6th and then 3 in the 7th with a bases-clearing double by Michael Busch to make it 7-1, supporting Javier Assad out of the bullpen, getting the win, improving to 3-1. Kamar Rocker now 1-4. 3 2/3 from the right-hander, 3 runs, 4 hits, but had to throw 87 pitches and couldn't get through 4. 3 free passes, 3 strikeouts, and the home run, a 2-run job to Seiya Suzuki there in the Cubbies' 4th inning. And we talked about Rocker and his inconsistency. We saved our thoughts and frustrations for the offense, but we also want to talk about Skip Schumacher because we are now just about a quarter of the way through the season. And again, the first 40-some games of the season are tough. We knew that. Evan Grant of the Morning News wrote about that very thing and just wondering how this team could weather that start to the year. And the schedule will lighten up in May, but all the signs of this offense regressing in 24, being worse in 25, And it feels like we're seeing a lot of the same here in 2026, despite some better at-bats in general, a little bit better on base average, but this team can't hit with runners in scoring position. They are not hitting for power.
0: Yeah.
1: And luckily, the American League, by and large, is very mediocre to average and a lot of cases bad. And right now, this Rangers offense is bad. Luckily, they're in a division where nobody's running away with things. Like, imagine if they were in the NL Central. They would be they'd be like 10 games behind the Cubs right now, and that would not be fun.
0: Yeah, and, you know, everybody that you hear talk about the Rangers offense and the struggles, nobody really knows why. You know, even Corey Seager, what are the struggles at home? There were no extra base hits tonight. There were two singles. You're not seeing a lot of power. When you do see a run that they scored in the bottom of the fifth, you still leave a runner on second and third when you had one out, and you just can't cash in with runners in scoring position.
1: And it's crazy because they're not the worst team in the sport with runners in scoring position, but that just shows you how bad offense is around the league right now.
0: Yeah, and it's just you see the potential. Like, Seager is struggling. He's in a slump. You're going to think he's going to bounce out of that. And that's kind of where I want to get to with the tees. We were talking about Skip Schumacher, and we got the chance to talk to him at spring training. We got to see him up close. We got to see the room, and I think it's a very inspired hire where you're bringing in a younger manager. He seems like a guy the players vibe with. He seems like a good vibes guy. He had the ping pong tournament. He's got a lot of Brian Schottenheimer to him, if you want to compare him to a football coach. And it seems like, okay, when this is spring training and when things are going right, they've got the whole lasso bit that McCutchen started. It seems like there was a fun chemistry that was started, but when things are not going well, how are you going to respond to this? And when you have, you know, everybody saying, I don't know what's wrong with the bats. What's wrong? You don't necessarily have to have the answers if you're the manager, but you have to do everything you can to try to fix, you know, even if it's small things.
1: Yeah.
0: Like, how are you going to respond to this?
1: I think he's doing everything he can. Like, putting Ezekiel Duran in the two
0: hole,
1: that speaks to that. By moving Berger down to seventh in the order, that speaks to that. By really leaning into platoon situations, like bringing up, you know, McCutchen for Jock Peterson when a different-handed pitcher comes in the game, or even using Haggerty in spots so far this season. Heck, using Foscue tonight instead of Osuna. Like, he is doing everything he can to try to get every advantage. But the problem is, by and large, even though, I don't know if you heard Eric Nadell on with the Musers this morning, he talked about how, on paper, this looks like this should be a decent offense. But in reality, it's not. Mm-hmm. It hasn't been for almost 2.5 years now, and that's really troubling. And I don't know what manager could step in here and fix this offense. I don't know what hitting coach could, because I feel like you just have a bunch of guys who just, I like Brandon Nimmo, but you don't have seven more Brandon Nimmos in the lineup.
0: Mm-hmm.
1: You know, I like Evan Carter's approach. I like him seeing a lot of pitches. I liked his ninth inning walk he drew tonight, honestly.
0: I loved his at bat in the fifth inning where there was a lefty coming into face, which, by the way, I don't love Carter and Peterson hitting back-to-back on a bullpen game you're definitely going to see a lefty at some point.
1: I totally agree with you. But that's why they put McCutchen in after that, which is smart. But it's just, I don't think he has a hit off a left-hander this season. And it's crazy that, like, we have all this promise with Evan Carter, but he's not meeting it. Jock Peterson is past his prime and is making way too much money for his lack of productivity. Jake Berger can't hit breaking pitches away because of, like, the mechanics of his swing just tells you. Mm-hmm. Like, he's very hippie. He's very, you know, he drags the bat through the zone. And if it's not a fastball that he can just turn on, he's not going to do damage. You know, Danny Jansen and Kyle Higashioka, God bless them, they can't throw anybody out behind the plate. And they're good to maybe have an extra base hit every now and again, but they're not, like, on base guys. Now, Zeke Duran and Josh Jung are your best hitters, and Jung went 0-for-4 tonight. And if you want to take a minute and just, like, harp on Seager, I think we should, because, you know, 0-for-4, and 0-fers can be different things. You can sting the ball and go 0-for-4. My big issue with Corey Seager tonight, and I understand that he's pressing and trying to break out of this, but he went 0-for tonight and saw 6 pitches. 3 pitches he got out on the first pitch, And then he struck out on three, including a lost challenge on an ABS thing there in the, I believe that was the sixth inning. So that was rough.
0: And he's always been a first pitch swinger, but he, you know, has a history of making good contact with it.
1: But when your team got no hit by Ben Brown through four innings, maybe just look at one.
0: Yeah.
1: You know, his chase rate has been higher this season. His whiff rate has been higher this season. So maybe just try to do your best to see more pitches. I know you want to be an aggressive hitter and attack and you have a plan, but, you know, maybe just make the other guy work a little bit more. And that's where I'm at with him right now. I think he's going to be fine. You know, his OPS is still over 700. He will hit a home run on you, but I think Schumacher called him his aircraft carrier. And, dude, that thing's underwater right now.
0: Yeah, the one that – there's been a few pitches to Corey Seager where you're just kind of like, oh, my God, that's his pitch. Like the one in the first inning, and I think it was – that was a one-pitch at bat, right?
1: Yeah.
0: It was a ball middle, one that he punishes. He'll either pull it, you know, 400 foot down the right field line or hit a double into the gap, ground out to second base. Yeah. It's like, okay, that's – you talk about the game being so much mental, and I wonder if that's – if that's something where it's like, okay, he's going to swing at the first pitch. You get your pitch on the first pitch and just – it was a bad ground out. So, yeah, it was a frustrating night for Seager. It's been a frustrating season so far for him. And, you know, you look at his tiles on Baseball Savant and they don't look bad. You see some red. But when you compare it to, like, 23, 4, and 5, it's way down compared to where it used to be, because it used to be like 95 to 98 percentile, and now it's like 80 to 85.
1: And the thing that most Ranger fans don't want to think about, and I think we include ourselves in this, you have Nathan Eovaldi, who has pitched a couple gems here lately. You've got Jacob deGrom. You know, Mackenzie Gore has been a little inconsistent, but he's still a very good three. And Jack Leiter's been, I would say, a very good three or four.
0: Mm-hmm.
1: And Kamara is TBD, but you have at least 80% of your rotation you would deem as good.
0: Sure.
1: And it feels like it's another summer of wasting that. And as these aces on the staff get older, and if you fall out of it, I think because of the offensive malaise we've seen for what's going on 3 years now, I think if you're Chris Young, again, it's not July yet. We're not thinking trades. There's going to be a softer schedule. All this could be moot here in a few weeks for all we know. But you can't help but think ahead to, okay, do we need to trade one of these rotation pieces that could fetch you back something to fortify your minor league system, which doesn't have a lot of good prospects because Sebastian Walcott is hurt. Now, there's some pitchers there that you feel good about in a few years, but position players to help this offense, they don't live here right now. There might be a couple of guys in A-ball who could get their way up to Frisco later this summer. That's not helping anytime soon at the major league level. And it's just, it feels like the further we get away from it, 23 was an aberration. And at some point, you need to quit just hoping that this offense turns itself around and just make some drastic moves to try to turn over this roster and maybe even turn over, you know, names in your system, because you spent a lot of prospect capital trying to chase the playoffs the last few years and it hasn't worked.
0: Yeah, and you know, it's that might be a conversation for July, but I wonder what the market's going to be like, especially dudes that aren't rental players, because anybody you have on the team over the age of 30, pretty much add one more year to that,
1: right?
0: Because we might not have baseball next year.
1: Yeah, I mean, I think we'll have baseball. I just don't know if it'll start on time, and then with the, you know, a collective bargaining agreement that has to be, you know, ratified by both sides. You just wonder, is a team willing to take on those types of salaries heading into something like that, which is another question. But, and there's good and bad, too, with how mediocre the American League is, because you assume, well, I mean, if everybody's kind of average, maybe a couple of weeks can, you know, put you in a position to chase for a playoff spot and we can have a fun summer. But on the other side, you got a bunch of executives sort of holding their water going, what are we going to do? Are we buyers? Are we sellers? Well, we don't really know. And we might look up a couple months from now, and it could be a very similar situation where there's two or maybe three good teams in the American League, and everybody else is just sort of mid.
0: Yeah, I would imagine the Mariners are going to be pretty aggressive, who, by the way, they're in front of you now in the standings. You're now in third place in the American League West.
1: Yeah, DePoto's always willing to make a trade, but they never take on that much money. That's the thing is, yes, and I hear Corby and Bob talk about, well, maybe you could sell DeGrom and, God forbid, Evaldi and maybe even Seager. But honestly, like, yeah, that sounds good, but some team's going to have to say yes to that money they're taking on and those years.
0: Yeah, and it's going to have to be at the right price. Like, depending if it's a buyer's or a seller's market, if you're under 500 at the All-Star break and you're looking to get younger, I still think you could get some team would bite on DeGrom for sure, especially a team that needs pitching. And if he's still looking as solid as he is, I don't think you're going to get like a Teixeira type trade for him at this point. But
1: like, maybe there's an NL West team that wants to jump up and try to finally take down the Dodgers. Like, what if the
0: sure?
1: I don't know what the standings are. I haven't looked in a few days.
0: It's like, but you got the Padres are a game back of the Dodgers right now.
1: Yeah, they're playing okay ball.
0: They're 22-15. The Diamondbacks are two games under right now, but they could be in it. That's not a terrible team.
1: They're coming.
0: They were in the World
1: week.
0: Series a few years ago.
1: They're here next week. They could get over 500 for all we know. But again, these are big things that we shouldn't think about at the moment, because there's still a lot of baseball between now and when the hot stove heats up as far as the deadline goes. But with such bad offense for going on years now, it's hard not to let your mind wander there, because at this moment in time, 38 games in, this thing doesn't look anything close to not just a contender, but a playoff team or even a wild card team.
0: Yeah. And, you know, our minds can change over a series. Like, we try not to knee jerk too much game to game in baseball, because there's so many of them. But if you're winning one of three games consistently, it's like, oh, and we're seeing the same thing every night with the offense, where maybe one game they'll score five or more runs, and then the rest you're
1: like, once a week, dude.
0: Yeah. Like, once a week you're getting
1: this
0: six
1: feels
0: runs.
1: Like the norm. You're 28th, I think, in baseball in runs scored this year.
0: Yeah.
1: That feels about right when you watch it night to night. All right, it's 10:31. This is the Sweet Spot, doing a little Diamond Talk on a Friday after a 7-1 loss to the Cubs. We will hear from, I'm sure, a frustrated Skip Schumacher coming up next, and we'll take a look around the sport and wrap things up on a Friday night next here on The Ticket.
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38: You know, I watched a video the other day about kids getting landlines at home. We haven't had a landline in my house in, I can't even tell you how long. But seeing these parents about my age being teleported back to their own childhoods, a simpler time before screens, was really powerful. And as for the kids, they sat and had conversations with their grandparents without multitasking or being distracted by a screen. I thought this was a great way to have kids stay in touch with family members and friends without getting sucked into the smartphone era too young. Of course, you need other people close by to hop on board as well if this is something that's going to work. Perhaps most important, I realized, these relics can be a great conversation starter with your children. You can talk about what it really means to be connected in this day and age. Things have changed a lot. I'm Dr. Sanjay Gupta, helping you live a better life.
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1: 10:37 on a Friday night, Diamond Talk. I'm Sean, he's David. You are a good P1 for listening, and man, we all had to watch that one tonight. 7-1, Cubs beat the Rangers. Texas has two hits, a season low. 32,394 had not much to cheer about whatsoever. Kumar Rocker doesn't even go four innings, giving up three runs, taking the loss as the big right-hander drops to 1-4. Ben Brown in a spot start. It was supposed to be a bullpen game, but he goes four innings, hitless. And Javier Assad registers the win in relief, going 3 2/3. He is now 3-1 on the season. Not good at all. We talked about how bad this offense was. We talked about how inconsistent Kumar has been. And now Texas 17-21, currently three games back in the American League West. And the A's currently lead the division. Now you're a game and a half back of second place Seattle. And that's not a good place to be because we know Seattle's got a good team.
0: Yeah.
1: It's just a matter of time before they find a decent run of form. But, you know, I mean, there was a loss to the Yankees, and we thought, man, they could get swept in New York, and they bounce back and put it together. There's good baseball in there somewhere.
0: Sure.
1: That 6-1 win got us feeling pretty good, and then they follow that up with a defensive turd yesterday. And they also had some defensive miscues tonight as Foscue collided with Seager, which led to three unearned runs there in the that was the Cubbies' seventh inning tonight. And, you know, it's just not a good team. And Skip Schumacher is probably searching for answers right now. And let's hear what he had to say. I'm curious where the Scribes and Laura Stickles took this, and maybe we'll get something we can chew on here in a sec from Skip.
11: I know that some guys have been playing a bit out of position, but how do you clean that up before it becomes more of a trend?
12: The defensive miscue up the middle, that one. Yeah, I mean, yes, Seager, it was his ball, and, you know, they collided. So I'm not sure how you could practice that one. I think it was just, you know, Foscue's just came up, new to the position up here for us. And, you know, it was Corey's ball. They just, you know, obviously ran into each other and, you know, cost an extra out and some more runs. But, yeah, I think that's just a communication thing on, you know, up the middle. But that was Corey's ball.
11: What do you feel like has been the biggest inconsistency for the offense over the last week or so?
12: Yeah, it's tough. We didn't hit a ton of balls hard tonight. Some good swings. Foscue had a really good swing. We got some, good walks, some guys off the bench, some quality at bats. Carter had some quality at bats, but up and down the lineup, we just couldn't really string anything together. Some quick innings early on as well. So I think, some of it, maybe attributed to some long innings, on the defensive side, maybe on the first couple, but after that, we just couldn't really string anything together. So yeah, we got to figure out how we can get longer innings, on the offensive side as well. And, we just had some quick outs, kind of early on after a long defensive inning.
11: What's the biggest issue for Rocker when he's struggling with his efficiency?
12: Well, he didn't get too many sliders over, and there's a lot of foul balls, and that cost him, extra innings and high pitch counts. There's 30 pitches or so in the first and almost 40 in the fourth. So, again, those are just long innings for the defense to be on their feet. And then, when you're coming in to, try to take an at bat, it just hurts the other side as well. So, yeah, I think it's the command we talked about, all along is, can we get strike one, get ahead, stay ahead, and finish? And he just didn't do that tonight with the slider. Just a lot of foul balls with the sinker and not much with the slider. And against a team that, is really good at the strike zone judgment, he needed to pound the zone, and unfortunately there's just, too many foul balls and too many balls, and the pitch count, climbed.
1: That is Skip Schumacher after a 7-1 loss to the Cubs. All three questions from Laura Stickles there, and I'm sure the Evan Grant and Kennedy and our buddy Sean McFarland probably had other questions, but they let Laura lead it off because she's the, the dugout reporter on Ranger Sports Network, and I could feel like Skip was a little confused by her first question about people playing out of position, and I think he sort of like tilted it towards the collision play. And after that, things sort of rolled on in the interview. But he's, again, Bochy was out of answers.
0: Sure.
1: Like throughout last season, and it just feels like he's giving you generic lines about how inconsistent this offense is because he has no idea.
0: And what he said about Rocker there was true. Like, Rocker was not efficient tonight. He threw a lot of pitches, but his offense wasn't giving him any time off. Mm-hmm. Where the Rangers saw 10 pitches in the first inning. They saw 14 pitches in the second inning. They saw 12 pitches in the third inning. 10 pitches in the fourth inning. So he's going out there throwing 28 pitches, turning around a couple minutes later, and bounces back in the second and third, and then kind of falls apart in the fourth inning where he's not really getting any time.
1: And Craig Counsell had to be just like over the moon because his starter, who he was hoping to go like maybe two innings, maybe one time through the order, he threw 46 pitches. 31 of those were strikes and didn't give up a hit.
0: And doesn't the strategy, if you're facing a bullpen game, the first game of the series, like you're not seeing an ace out there. No. You're seeing Ben Brown, who is a spot starter. They said on the broadcast they most likely wanted him to go 2 to 3 innings. Don't you want to take more? Don't you want to see more pitches earlier in a game? Even if you get behind in a count,
1: yeah.
0: Like, you want to force them to get to their bullpen earlier. And their bullpen guy outlasted the Rangers starter tonight.
1: And they've won 10 in a row. They're playing better baseball than really anybody right now. But they also have pitching, like, injuries. I mean, Boyd, their starting pitcher, hurt his knee playing with his kid at home. The 35-year-old had to have, like, a somewhat minor meniscus surgery, but he's down at least 6 weeks. So they need some help on the pitching front. But because they have an offense that is opportunistic and they run the bases hard and they come through in situations where there's guys in scoring position, like tonight, they had bases loaded, nobody out. They had a couple fielder's choices, runs cut at the plate. It didn't matter. Michael Busch still clears the bases.
0: Yeah.
1: And that just doesn't live in the Rangers lineup right now.
0: Yeah, you had 3 stolen bases for the Cubs tonight. Kumar Rocker doesn't hold runners on. Jansen has a noodle arm behind the plate.
1: But even after Rocker was out of the game, that's when the stolen bases happened, and they were uncontested.
0: Yeah.
1: Against Kyle Quantrill. I mean, that's, again.
0: And one was with 2 outs at third. It was like, sure. I guess it didn't really matter that much. But, yeah, and even on the flip side with the Rangers, You want to see them be a little more aggressive on the base paths with stealing a little bit, where, you know, you probably don't want Carter being, he's got the speed to do it, but every time like he hits the ground, you think he could get hurt. You're missing Langford right now, which is huge. You're going to miss him for the rest of the month and probably a little bit into June with his forearm injury, but it's rough right now.
1: Let's get to some notes before we go around baseball and wrap this thing up. So Cody Freeman apparently had a setback. He dealt with a stress reaction in his back during spring training, and there's a chance he goes on the 60-day IL because he just isn't close right now. That sucks. We're going to wait and see on Peyton Gray, who took a liner off the wrist in New York yesterday. No real update on his status. Hopefully he's okay. Josh Spores was at AAA trying to get back to the big league level, but he's having to now go to a maintenance program in Arizona. He had to leave Round Rock just because his shoulder and, you know, it's trying to come back. He hasn't totally found his old velocity. Mm-hmm. Now they're looking at him mechanically to see if they can figure something out to try to get some value there. Also, Chris Martin, he's going to throw a live bullpen tomorrow, which is cool. He's probably close to going out on a rehab stint. I know that doesn't like get people too excited, but at least he's a veteran that, you know, when right can throw strikes, so I wouldn't hate to see him back. Also, Cody Bradford's been cleared to throw. Remember, he was shut down after his one start at Round Rock that went two innings with a little discomfort in his elbow because he had the internal brace, and I guess he's going to start throwing long toss and maybe get stretched out again. So hopefully he can make it back at some point this year, because if Kamar Rocker is going to be inconsistent, it would be nice to have somebody else you could turn to if need be. And that could be Jordan Montgomery, who's going to throw a bullpen on Wednesday and maybe get closer to making some minor league outings and, you know, trying to June, July, maybe enter this rotation if need be. And that's not the worst news.
0: Yeah, at least it gives us some member berries from a few years ago.
1: Speaking of member berries, 14 years ago, Josh Hamilton hit four home runs at Camden Yards.
0: Oh, man.
1: And
0: what a game.
1: The Rangers had two singles tonight. So,
2: Oh, God.
1: I know. It's like,
0: sign of the times. Four home runs in one game by a player and two singles.
1: Yep, but it was a memorable night. That even landed old Josh on David Letterman.
0: Okay.
1: Like a couple days later, which was pretty fun. But those are the Ranger notes we have. Let's go around Major League Baseball. And a concern Cole Reagans has, like, some sort of tennis elbow situation with Kansas City. He left his start the other day. We always want to see Cole Reagans, you know, have success, because obviously he was traded away for Chapman, which helped lead to a World Series. I think we'd still do that over, but still, I want to see Cole Reagans do good things for the Royals.
0: Yeah, for sure. Yeah. Both teams win the trade. Rangers win the World Series.
1: Yeah.
0: Royals get an ace pitcher.
1: Elsewhere in baseball, let's see. Alec Thomas was DFA'd by the Arizona Diamondbacks. He played a massive role in the decisive Game 5 of the 2023 series. As I think Jonah Heim hit a line drive to center field that got under his glove for an error that opened things up for Texas. And, you know, that was a 5-0 win in that final game. But if he fields that ball, we're fretting a little bit in those late innings, I think.
0: Yeah, and I was glad that after that the Rangers were able to pour it on a little bit more with the Simeon home run and everything. But that's a moment from that series that doesn't get talked about because it kind of got lost in it. But if that was the go-ahead winning run, that's like Bill Buckner stuff. That was terrible for him. But he's got speed. He can't really hit. I hope he catches on somewhere. Not here because he can't hit.
1: The Dodgers are putting Tyler Glasnow on the IL with back spasms. He had to leave his start after an inning the other day. And I think this is his 11th big league season, and he's only pitched over 100 innings three times, which sucks because when right, he is like a prototype ace front of the rotation type. But let's get to the scoreboard. Games underway right now. Let's see. Bottom of the eighth. The aforementioned Diamondbacks, they are tied with the Mets 1-1 in Arizona. They are wearing their City Connects tonight, the Serpentines, which are purple and teal.
0: Yeah, that's like the original.
1: Yeah,
0: and the Rangers only have three more wins than the Mets right now.
1: That's not a good place to be. And also 0-2 in the City Connects. They've been outscored,
0: 15-2 in two games.
1: Not good. Cardinals and their devil magic there in San Diego. They lead the Padres 6-0. St. Louis, very surprising. 22-15. If it wasn't for the Cubs just being on an absolute heater, they might be the talk of that division early this season. At Dodger Stadium, Chavez Ravine right now, you have the Dodgers leading the Atlanta Braves 2-1. A couple of really good teams, maybe a playoff preview there. The Giants hold a 2-1 edge over the Pirates in the seventh inning. Out west, some finals tonight. Let's go to the American League side, or the American League West side, I should say. The Astros blanking the Reds in Cincinnati 10-0. Yordan Alvarez. Guess what? He homered.
0: Yeah, 2-for-4 tonight with a homer. And, you know, that's been the Astros struggle so far is, you know, getting the pitching and the hitting together, a 10-0 shutout. That's a team, I mean, it's a ways to go, but that's another team that can get hot. They've got experience.
1: I know. I don't want to think about
0: that.
1: Yeah. The Athletics lead the division at 2018. They get a 4-3 win at Camden Yards. Tonight, Michael Bradish was really good, struck out 10 over 7 innings for the O-Birds. But the A's, they have an offense that can get things done, and it feels like they're the only team in the division right now that can consistently do that.
0: Yeah, and I feel like we've said this about the A's the past couple of years, where it's like, oh, hey, you look at the lineup, and they've got some pop, they've got some young players, and it still might be a little bit early, but we've seen Shea Langelier single-handedly destroy this team.
1: Yes.
0: Like, he's probably the second best hitting catcher in baseball behind Cal Raleigh.
1: Absolutely.
0: Like, you can probably make the argument this year he is the best hitting catcher. But, yeah, you get that. You get
1: Nick Kurtz,
0: at first base, who's, you know, 21, 22.
1: Yeah.
0: Like, they're on the way up.
1: They could be a problem. Angels, not so much, though. They lose to the Blue Jays 2-0. Dylan Cease goes 7 for the Jays, striking out 10. Earning the victory there. The Mariners did get a win. They beat the White Sox in Chicago 12-8. The Mariners have a rare offensive output as Luke Raley hits a couple of home runs as he was sitting on the fajitas bench tonight for my fantasy squad. Guardians get a 6-4 win over the Twins. You have the Nationals topping the Marlins in Miami by a score of 3-2. Kansas City gets a walk-off single by Isbell as Corby celebrates.
0: Yeah.
1: they beat the Tigers by a score of 4-3. The Brewers, a 6-0 win over the Yankees. Mizorowski tonight, 6 innings, 11 strikeouts, throwing triple-digit heat over and over and over.
0: Yeah, that's that dude's fun to watch. We saw Jason Dominguez get hurt on the first at-bat of the game. He's on they're saying it's 10-day injured list with an AC sprain. They called up Spencer Jones.
1: Mm-hmm.
0: The 6'7" outfielder.
1: Yeah, 6'7".
0: Yeah, not 6'9". He's Dylan.
1: He's quite large, and I think like a top 5 prospect in the Yankee system too. So that's a look around Major League Baseball, and man, what a forgettable game! And let's go ahead and hit that taxi theme, if you would, there, Carter, just because everybody has to get home safe on a Friday night. So Jack Leiter will take the ball tomorrow night against Edward Cabrera. Leiter 1-3, Cabrera 3-0. Hopefully Texas can, let's be honest, avoid getting swept this weekend against the hottest team in baseball before the Diamondbacks come in town on Monday, and that's when our next Diamond Talk will be against the Snakes Monday night. So everybody have a great weekend. The Mavericks, hopefully they have a little lottery luck on Sunday. We'll see where those ping pong balls land, and maybe, just maybe, the Mavs can have yet another top 4 pick. And we'll talk about that Monday on the Sweet Spot. But until then, everybody have a great weekend. For Carter Lacey on the other side of the glass, great job. For David Mino, I'm Sean Bass. This has been another edition of Diamond Talk here on America's favorite station, Sports Radio 96.7 and 1310, The Ticket.
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37: A Better Life with Dr. Sanjay Gupta.
38: In recent years, scientists have really dialed up the urgency to understand PFAS, sometimes referred to as forever chemicals because of how long they take to break down. The latest study found these chemicals may be aging men in their 50s and 60s a bit faster than men who are younger or older or women of any age. Experts we talked to said the accumulation of PFAS may lower testosterone levels in men, impair sperm quality, and increase risks of testicular and kidney cancer. Women, it seems, just seem to be able to clear PFAS faster. Now, whether you're a man or a woman, trying to limit your exposure is a great idea. Three ways to do that. Filter your drinking water. Don't use non-stick cookware like Teflon, and avoid fast food packaging, which are sometimes coated with these chemicals. I'm Dr. Sanjay Gupta, helping you live a better life.

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11: You know, one of the weirder things I've seen on social media lately is parents feeding their babies butter, like whole sticks of butter. They swear that it helps them feel fuller after meals and get a good night's sleep, among other things. There's actually something to this. You know, butter is full of fat, which a rapidly growing infant needs, but eating butter all the time results in, quote, boxing out other important nutrients they need as well. Spokesperson for the Academy of Nutrition and Dietetics told us she recommends half a teaspoon to a teaspoon melted and then added to a puree. Or as they get older, you can drizzle oil or melted butter over cooked vegetables, she told us. We never say just give butter by itself, and it's not the only source of fat she would recommend. Avocados, hummus, fish, they are great sources of fat as well. And also, great foods to introduce. I'm Dr. Sanjay Gupta, helping you live a better life.
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6: 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Let me tell you clearly, these videos are scams. They are designed to take your money. Now, a couple things you should keep in mind. If something sounds too good to be true, it probably is. When you look at these videos, if they don't seem natural, if there's something off about them, the audio or the video, it's probably AI generated. And if you come across something that does pique your interest, see if you can find evidence of it from other sources. I promise you this, if I discover something incredible that you need to know about, I'm going to talk about it somewhere that you can easily find, not on some shady social media site. I'm Dr. Sanjay Gupta, helping you live a better life.
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9: In late night baseball, the Dodgers have beaten Atlanta and Chris Sale 3-1. The Braves offense left 10 men on base. Victories for San Francisco and St. Louis, and for the Mets, who won in 10 innings at Arizona 3-1. The Cubs won their 10th straight game 7-1 at Texas. In the NBA playoffs, the Knicks lead their second round series 3-0 after a victory at Philadelphia 108-94. Jalen Brunson 33 points and 9 assists. San Antonio was a road winner at Minnesota, 115-108. Victor Wembanyama, 39 points, 15 rebounds. WNBA season opening victories for Washington, Golden State, and New York. NHL playoffs, Montreal a 5-1 winner at Buffalo. Vegas 6-2 winners at Anaheim. The NFL Referees Union ratified a new 7-year labor contract. The Jets gave running back Breece Hall a 3-year deal. I'm Steve DeSager.
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5: Do you have a takeaway from Texas Longhorns quarterback Arch Manning being comped? His NFL comp, if everything goes great, is Justin Herbert, and if it doesn't go great, he's Justin Fields. So it's Justin and Justin, which sounds like a law firm, a morning radio show, or something, some weird restaurant somewhere. So, yes, I have a takeaway. That is not a scouting report. It is not. That is a emoji. It is the shrug emoji dressed up with a face mask and a jock strap. It is boom or bust, and the bust is yelling into a megaphone, a megaphone. You can't sell me. And maybe you'll buy this, but you can't sell me on Manning royalty and then have a career like Justin Herbert, who has just been nothing but empty calories. And guys like Collinsworth and Aikman, they got the knee pads on for Justin Herbert. And I look at him like, and I see him in person a lot. I was like, it's fine. He's a dime a dozen, though. He puts up good numbers, and they're not winning numbers. And he's essentially been like C.J. Stroud, as bad as you can be in big playoff games for the Chargers. And we're not supposed to talk about that part. So that doesn't really move the needle for me to want to throw away an entire season. I know from a business standpoint, there's a lot of people that will go overboard because they figure the Manning name is just a license.
1: 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Ladies and gentlemen, this is The Odd Couple with Rob Parker and Kelvin Washington.
7: No shocker that Mike Vrabel's not going anywhere from the Patriots. Because this is what this organization is steeped in. Cheating, deceitfulness, lowbrow, conniving. There's always something with this franchise. And is this on?
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9: You got to be consistent.
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9: 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We may get to it at the trading deadline. Let's see what plays out in the preseason. That's how they do it. The Eagles, a great organization. They had Carson Wentz. They drafted Jalen Hurts. Belichick, during Brady's best years, every couple years he's drafting a quarterback. The Green Bay Packers, it's an industry. They draft Aaron, sit 3 years. They draft Jordan Love, sits multiple years. The Pittsburgh Steelers don't do it that way. And, I mean, basically, Big Ben had his last great year was like in 2020. The following year, Big Ben fell off a cliff. Their game plan was Mitch Trubisky, who had been a backup in Buffalo, and Kenny Pickett, a massive overdraft. They treat quarterback with absolutely no urgency.
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6: The New York Knicks lead their playoff series 3-0 after winning at Philadelphia Friday night, 108-94. Jalen Brunson finished with 33 points, 9 assists. San Antonio's up 2-1 after a victory at Minnesota, 115-108. Victor Wembanyama with 39 points and 15 rebounds. Iowa is finalizing a new 6-year deal with head coach Ben McCollum. WNBA season openers went to New York, Washington, and Golden State. In the NHL playoffs, Montreal was a 5-1 winner at Buffalo, Vegas 6-2 over Anaheim. The NFL Referees Union ratified a new 7-year labor contract. The Jets gave running back Breece Hall a 3-year deal. In baseball, the Dodgers beat Atlanta and Chris Sale 3-1. The Mets in 10 innings won 3-1 at Arizona. And the Cubs won their 10th straight game, 7-1 at Texas. I'm Steve DeSager.
7: Begin, shall we?
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1: 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They're kicking the weekend off. It's FNA.
12: Point well taken.
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1: 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Live from the Fox Sports Radio studios, here's FNA with Kevin Out. It's Adam Osley.
14: Wait, they made a different intro? 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
15: Kevin!
14: Kevin is out. 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
16: Use the Force.
14: I'll try. We got a good show for you. I'm at Follow Adam A at FNA Show is where you can find us. Coming up over the next 3 hours. Well, second hour, my friend La Murray of The Athletic will be here, NBA insider, especially in Southern California, but he covers the NBA nationally. He might actually be in New York. Or in L.A. because the Lakers are coming back for Game 3 to try to not get swept. We'll talk with La Murray about everything. Also, later this hour, a little bit of geek news for you. I got some video game news. A video game fact of the week.
17: Here's a fact. I don't know whether you know
14: it
17: or not.
14: It involves hockey.
18: I'm going to make Wayne Gretzky's head bleed.
14: Yeah, there's a bit of a hint in hockey tournaments going on with some old school retro games I want to tell you about. Second hour after La Murray, we'll talk.

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1: 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Just play the game one way. You hit a ball in the gap, run. 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
4: 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Coming up, we will get to geek news. We'll talk video games, sports video games in this case, which is good. I'm kind of excited about this one in particular. I got some good sound for you from one of my favorite movies of all time. But unfortunately, I'm not going to say he's one of my favorite players of all time, but I grew to like James Harden because of his time with the Clippers. He was a good Clipper. He was available. If you don't know, studio host on Clippers Radio. So I have an affinity for him. The problem with James Harden is the same story keeps happening over and over again during the most critical point of the year where he's under a magnifying glass, and that is exposing him as just not showing up in the biggest moments of the season. In the playoffs, and it is very disappointing. Now, I don't know if there's a clutch gene. I think it's mostly how you were formed and molded and how you played early on in big moments and how you reacted to those, and then it kind of follows you. You have success early on, it's easy to tap back into that zone. You fail, and it follows you like a ghost of playoffs past. It doesn't get easier also as you get older to overcome those playoff demons when you don't have the same ability like James Harden, who's 36 now. Not when he was at the peak of his powers exactly from 2015 to 2020 anymore. James Harden, in a series against the Detroit Pistons in the second round, where they're down 2-0, game 3 coming up tomorrow or later today, he has 9 made baskets to 11 turnovers. He's 9-for-28 from the field. And I mentioned the Cavs are down 0-2. He went in game 2, 3-of-11 with 4 turnovers. This would be the fourth time in 9 playoff games just this year that Harden has had more turnovers than made shots.
7: Passes it to the man.
4: The wrong man. Passed it to the wrong man. James Harden now has 29 playoff games with more turnovers than field goals in his career. That's more than LeBron James, Luka Doncic, Steph Curry, Giannis Antetokounmpo, Nikola Jokic, and Kevin Durant combined. Again, 29 playoff games with more turnovers than made shots. He had a really bad turnover at the end of game 2 where Sar Thompson and Tobias Harris, former Clipper, clamped him up. It was memorable. It was unfortunate, and now James Harden has 47 turnovers in 9 playoff games so far in 2026. Oh, yeah, he's going to a strip club, all right, because everyone's stripping the ball from him is the problem. I don't know if that was necessary there, but the Cavs traded for him, by the way. He also wanted out and the ability to go to a team that was closer to contender status this year than the Clippers were. So they gave up their all-star, 2-time all-star in Darius Garland. Now he's had his own playoff shortcomings, but obviously doesn't have nearly the track record or body of work to compare against James Harden, and it's more inconclusive with him. Harden is a regular season machine. He's never missed the playoffs in his career. He will get you there. He's a tank. But then it gets spotty at best. Harden's game, super analytics.
5: Oh, you can count. Good for you.
4: D'Antonio in Houston had him going for a three-pointer or a layup. I think at times maybe he became too predictable. Teams could scheme up for him easier. That deadly high pick and roll during the regular season that would pound teams into submission was no longer as potent. But we also can't act like the highs haven't been there in the playoffs for him. Listen to this. To be fair to James, 14 times in the playoffs, he's averaged 25 or more in a playoff series. The problem is his standard is so high in the regular season that it's still often below those averages. But, I mean, at one point, he averaged 38.6 points per game in 90 straight regular season games from December 13th of 2018 to January 8th of 2020. He averaged 39 points per game, 90 straight regular season games. It's one of the most miraculous runs of all time. But the seasons didn't always end too well, especially in elimination games, where Harden is averaging just 22 points on 41% shooting, 31% from three, six assists to four turnovers.
7: Passes it to the man.
4: Not a great ratio, not even 2-1. Seven times in his career, though, he's also had some bad luck. Seven times in his career, he lost in the playoffs to the eventual champion. He played some great teams along the way. So it's not as simple as this or that, good or bad, good all the time or bad all the time. He wasn't bad all the time. Not even close. But I would say if you wanted to pinpoint the moment where things turned for him in the postseason, that would be the 2012 finals when he was playing for the Oklahoma City Thunder. And they took on the Heat and lost in five. Now, the reason they got to the finals, a lot of that was because of James Harden. In the Western Conference Finals that year in 2012, OKC was down 2-0 to the San Antonio Spurs. They would win four straight. And in those four games, or in that series, I should say, I don't want to discount it, James Harden, well, he only scored 19 points per game. He shot 61% from three. Remember, he's playing next to Russ, Ibaka, Kevin Durant. But that level of efficiency, incredible. In the finals, though, after he helped get them there, he averaged just 12 points per game while shooting 31% from three. It just didn't translate for whatever reason.
8: Ugly shot!
4: Yeah, 38% from the field as well. And I think that early taste of just failure at the highest level when the lights were at their brightest may have impacted him. Not an armchair psychologist or a sports psychologist. I'm just saying. You look at how the career has been since then in the playoffs. Look, to be fair again, if James Harden has a healthy Chris Paul in 2018 against the Golden State Warriors in the last two games, they probably win that series. They probably don't miss 27 straight three-pointers in Game 7.
8: Ugly shot!
4: James has something to do with that, yes. But that's an all-time great team that they lost to, the KD Warriors. I think the greatest team ever. So, wrong place, wrong time, victim of being at his best with the best team he ever had next to him. With that Houston Rockets group in 2018, and they happen to be second best that year. Most years, that Rockets team is winning the ring. And we're not talking about James Harden like this. But people remember the lows and the narratives about him and being an underperformer in the playoffs, more so than anything else. Last year in Game 7 with the Clippers against the Nuggets, he wasn't very good. Not many were in that game for the Clippers. I think they got down by 36. He also helped get them to that Game 7 with a brilliant Game 6. It's complicated. The one game, though, that sticks out to me more than any other when it comes to James Harden and the lowlights, 2015, he's with Houston, taking on Golden State. Rapper Lil B put a curse on James Harden?
7: Let's play a game of 21. It's really fun. I got half court shots and I'll post you up.
4: Rapper, in quotes. But he was courtside for the game to watch the guy he said he put a curse on. And James Harden went 2 for 11 and had 13 turnovers. That is a playoff record. They got eliminated in 5 games. That was the 5th game. He has never gone out sadder than that. So he can't beat the playoff fraud allegations if he doesn't step up and win a ring. And I'm afraid with this Cavs team being down 2-0, yes, they're going back home for game 3, but with the way they're playing and other guys on that team who haven't exactly always stepped up in their career, Donovan Mitchell, I think Spider's been pretty good overall. You look at his playoff numbers, where people will get on him for not getting to the conference finals. And then you have Jared Allen, Fear the Fro, shout out Bob Schmidt, who once said the lights were brighter than he expected in a first round series loss to the Knicks a couple of years ago. But if James Harden keeps playing like this, people are going to keep bringing it up. And they're going to say, you're not the beard, you're not the system, you're the problem. To quote whoever that was with the Dallas Mavericks that one time that went on that rant after he asked to be traded from Philly to the Clippers. And yes, there is a long track record of James Harden wanting out of different situations. Now, when the going gets tough, he's leaving. And there are some instances, and we saw it at the end of game 2, where it just feels like, I don't know if the game got the best of him or the moment or everything we're talking about here is true. The intangibles, he doesn't have it when he needs it. But it just seemed like he gave in to the playoff demons at the end of that game. I mean, some of the turnovers he had were baffling out there.
8: Passes it to the man.
4: The wrong man. He passed it to the wrong man. And he's falling over, and he's playing Twister out there. And yeah, it's alarming. I hope he pulls out of this. I hope Cleveland pulls out of this mess. But James Harden, he's not going to be able to overcome the hate that he's been getting his way for the last 10 years in the playoffs if he doesn't at least get to the NBA Finals and play well. That's going to be it to get the haters off his back.
9: Don't give in to hate.
4: This is part of his legacy. Legacy's made in the playoffs, big moments, hasn't been good enough. Still an opportunity to turn that around, flip the narrative. I'm Adam Osland. This is FNA on FSR. Coming up next, we got some good geek news for you. A video game fact of the week involving one of my favorite movies of all time.
10: I'm going to make Wayne Gretzky's head bleed.
4: There's a hint. You're listening to FNA on FSR.
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26: This is not a drill.
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26: this
27: boy.
26: Is real.
27: Oh, boy.
26: Aaron Rodgers expected to be in town tonight.
8: with the expectation of him signing this weekend. This is a big one.
10: Mm-hmm.
8: This is the real thing, folks.
10: Yep.
12: Okay, so he wants more money, and Steelers are going to cave. He deserves more money. They were actually a grown-up, functional offense. You can look at the numbers. Pre-Aaron Rodgers in 2024, they were completely inept at virtually everything. And last year, they may not have been special, but it was a massive improvement. They were actually, you know, didn't give the ball up much and, honestly, pretty good in the red zone. So you can't ask a Hall of Fame quarterback in back-to-back years to give you two freebies. Last year was sort of like that Costco free sample year. Aaron gave you some Costco free samples. And now Aaron's saying, okay, this year I need you to buy in bulk. No freebie. I mean, he had a better year than Baker Mayfield and made about 35% of what Baker Mayfield did. The bigger picture, though, with Cleveland is that I can remember having a discussion with a boss years and years ago at a television network, and the boss said, you know, we've got about a 7 to a 10 year plan. I don't expect NFL teams to have 7 to 10 year plans, but most NFL GMs I talk to have between a 3 and a 5 year quarterback plan. And the Steelers don't. That's why the Rams drafted Ty Simpson. They think they're going to get 2 great years, Stafford, maybe a third. But most NFL teams have a 3 to a 5 year plan at quarterback, and the Pittsburgh Steelers.
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4: Welcome back in. I'm Adam Osland. It is FNA on FSR. No kayfabe tonight. Kevin is out. FL Adam A. At KFIG 1, at FNA Show on X is where you can find us. Coming up, top of the hour, we will have La Murray of The Athletic here, live. Trust me, it'll be live. He'll be upset because he's up late and he might be on East Coast time. And so it's 3 a.m. But well, he'll come on. I just texted with him. We're friends. We're good. Speaking of good.
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4: A little bit of geek news for you. So, last weekend in Toronto, they hosted a video game tournament. Not groundbreaking. But this wasn't Team Rocket League or COD or League of Legends or Fortnite or Counter-Strike or the EA Sports FC soccer game or even a Madden tournament. But it was a sports game. I will tell you that.
16: Sports.
4: It was a sports game that came out 33 years ago, in the 16-bit era of gaming, where you had a legendary battle that took place between the Super Nintendo and the Sega Genesis.
17: Sega!
4: I was a Sega guy. While the Genesis was viewed as the superior system, you could say, for sports games because of the larger library, I'm sorry, Nintendo fans, it's true. You guys didn't have blast processing, which made them play faster and Sonic run faster. This sports game, though, was so popular that the tournament that hosted it in Toronto last weekend actually gave you an opportunity to join different divisions, a Sega Genesis division or a Super Nintendo division. That's pretty cool. That is legit.
25: They're close to the next round for the tournament.
4: So in the tournament, and the game I'm talking about, they were playing NHL 94 by EA Sports. It's in the game, except for fighting. That was taken out under the request of the NHL because they wanted to make it more family friendly, even though it was less realistic that way, without you being able to drop gloves as Ty Domi or whatever. The omission was famously complained about in this scene from the cult classic Swingers as they played it on Sega Genesis.
32: I wish they still had fights in this game so I could bitch slap Wayne.
35: Wait a minute, aren't fighting anymore?
32: Doesn't that suck?
35: Why'd they get rid of the fighting? It's the best part of the old version.
36: I think kids were hitting each other or something, man.
32: Yeah, but you know what, Mike? You can make their heads bleed on this one.
36: Make somebody's head bleed. Well, in playoffs.
32: I'm gonna make Wayne Gretzky's head bleed for super fan number 99 over here.
4: What's funny is the script written by Jon Favreau, he was wrong.
37: Am I wrong?
4: They had to be playing NHL 93... because Vince Vaughn does end up making Gretzky's head bleed, which you couldn't do in NHL 94. So that kind of confirmed it.
32: I'm going to make Wayne Gretzky's head bleed.
4: They weren't going to take out the fights, but still let you make Gretzky's head bleed.
32: Like, I'm going to make Wayne Gretzky's head bleed.
4: That wouldn't make sense for the reduced violence they were aiming for. They took it all out. But, you know, it's a movie, a great one, artistic liberties and all that. But props to Toronto for hosting an NHL 94 tournament, as they've, I guess, done, as I did some research, since 2015, with results you can find as they streamed it live on YouTube, NHL 94 community, where they even had a commentator on there for the video game. And this guy, Angry J93, won both the Sega Genesis tournament side of NHL 94 and the SNES tournament. No one had ever done that before. Not both consoles like that. This was historic in the video game community. According to my research, though, this guy, Angry J93, he had won a Sega division or the Sega division for NHL 94 4 years in a row, at least. But this time, he also won it on the Super Nintendo side. So he's won five straight Sega Genesis NHL 94s and then one Super Nintendo one. That's kind of impressive or sad. I don't know. Angry J93 should be happy. Happy J93. His level of domination clears the Oilers of the 80s. He's a dynasty on both consoles. Like, he won both leagues or something, or like the Stanley Cup and the gold medal in the same year. But this got me thinking, what somewhat obscure retro game would you like to participate in a tournament for because you always felt like you were the best?
1: Pop quiz, hot shot.
4: Like some old school game that you dominated in your neighborhood or with your circle of friends, your group of friends, that you're like, oh man, if that game had a tournament back then, with my skill level, with what I was doing, nobody'd be able to stop me. I once went to a Madden tournament in 2002. That was the one with Marshall Faulk on the cover. So it was Madden 03, but you know, they came out on the cover with it saying it's the year it's not. And it was kind of confusing, but that's how Madden always went. And some of these game companies went. So it's Madden 03. I go to the tournament. I beat three guys, lost the fourth. Not sure how far I would have made it or where I actually ended up placing, because when I knew I was licked, I pulled my controller. Hold on now. Hold on now. Not a poor sport. Pulled my controller, yes, but I didn't turn off the game or anything. I shook the guy's hand and I left.
2: You're out.
4: That's good sportsmanship, I think. But this guy was my kryptonite for my Eagles team that I was using with the Rams playbook. So I had some scramble ability with Donovan McNabb, but also had the mad scientist, mad genius Mike March and his playbook in there. And he was wild.
2: Yes, science.
4: Yeah, mad scientist. But this guy was using the Steelers and they had that Dick LeBeau 3-4 defense. And he bottled me up in the second half after I had like the best play of my life to end the first half with a 70-yard touchdown pass, I think to Todd Pinkston, who was in the league for a few years, and he knew who was receiving in the second half, and it put me up by 7. He was like, that was an amazing play. I know it was, but he beat me in the second half. But I don't know. Give me a game you were like the kid in the movie The Wizard with.
5: California.
4: That you were so good with.
5: California.
4: Yeah. That kid, he may have had some mental issues they couldn't diagnose back then. At that time, they didn't know what they were dealing with, but a very touching movie with, who is it, Christian Slater in it, Jenny Lewis from Rilo Kiley, Christian Slater's in it, Fred Savage is in it, that kid's in it. They couldn't afford Jeff Bridges, they got Beau Bridges.
2: Am I wrong?
4: Yeah, they couldn't afford Jeff.
6: It's just a game, man.
4: But it's great, even though it's like, you know, a 2-hour ad for Nintendo and specifically Mario 3. But were you good at any game as that kid was at every game?
5: California.
4: Including him winning the tournament at the end at Universal Studios back when they still had, what, King Kong before it burned down? I think that happened. Or was it Backdraft that burned things down? I don't know what it was. I don't think anyone died.
2: He's on fire!
4: But there were a couple of games that I was good at that there were no tournaments for back then because these games, they were more obscure. Like WWF Warzone. That was a great game.
8: I'm living in a nightmare.
4: Did it have Macho Man in that one? It had Stone Cold. That was his reign. It came out around 99, I think. That was kind of a big deal. It had The Rock back when everybody said The Rock sucked. Like, literally, the crowd in that game would taunt The Rock. Rocky sucks. And, like, he ended up becoming the biggest wrestling star of all time. He had a different name back then. I wasn't that into wrestling except for the games. The games were good. I was really good at that game. And then there was another game, Twisted Metal 3, which has, like, a freaking TV show for it now. Not specifically the third game, but a Twisted Metal TV show on one of those streaming services that you have to pay for. Those were two games I felt like I could dominate in. But the weird thing about today and the information that we have is that you can feel like you were great at all these games and you were the man and you'd win the NHL 94 tournament. But now you can go on YouTube and actually see who the best guys are ever. And they'll do like a speed run of a game without dying or without hitting the ground in Mario 3 or something like that ever. And you're like, yeah, I'm not on that level. That's expert level. That's the 1% of 1% of gamers. They have the gamer clutch gene. There's just no way to compare yourself to some of the pros that are out there in the esports that's going on today. It's different. It's a different gaming universe. But when I dabble in it, I still like to go retro with it. Back to the old school.
9: Check it out!
4: Coming up next, La Murray of the Athletic will be here. No kayfake tonight, but I'm Adam Oslin, and this is FNA on Fox Sports Radio. We are Fox
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19: Sometimes you can tell a lot about what someone wants to do offline by looking at what they do online. Let me tell you about Pinterest's first parenting trend report. Pinterest is a huge platform. They have 600 million monthly users, 80 billion searches per month. The report found a shift from the iPad kid era to now, when parents are actually more interested in real-world adventures and hands-on activities. The global trends and insights lead at Pinterest told us families are thoughtfully designing childhoods rooted in creativity, intention, and meaningful experiences. One psychologist we spoke to said he sees this as a reflection of parents' desire to build core capacities in their children: resilience, curiosity, self-regulation, empathy. These things don't grow automatically, but are built through lived experience. I'm Dr. Sanjay Gupta, helping you live a better life.

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1: And what happens, Paul George then gets suspended, and they got to go pick up campaign from Europe or wherever the frig off the street. Now, you're going to tell me how stupid that franchise is? How ridiculously dumb? And the ownership, who wanted to make sure they were under the luxury tax because Josh Harris doesn't have enough money.
2: You were missing 17 points last night. It feels silly to play a guy who can't score on offense when you need to.
1: You've got nobody else.
2: I know, but it's very jarring when you're watching a basketball game and one guy clearly can't score or can't shoot, and you're playing 5-on-4, and the other team continues to score at will. I mean, part of last night was that, and you have to just admire this about the Knicks, man. They freaking play hard, man. Like, they outplayed Philly. Energy after the first quarter, right? Energy and hustle. I mean, the amount of offensive rebounds they got just to kind of extend.
1: Oh, dude, you could grab 12 offensive boards against the Sixers. I mean, you're not going to get me to lawn the Knicks.
2: And it just was a very professional performance from the Knicks, considering, you know, they're on the road in game three.
1: It really is.
2: And, this is a game where traditionally, like today, like the Cavs, I think, win today, right? Game three at home, like just a super important game, right? When you're down 0-2. And Philly just didn't bring it after the first couple of minutes. They started fast, which happens a lot in game three when you're back at home.
1: Yeah, and then they get blown out.
2: And then they got and not only that, but I mean, they got run off the court. I mean, it was pretty embarrassing, I thought, the fourth quarter. Embiid still looks, tired and beat up, which makes sense considering his some ailments going through. I mean, they played better without him in game two, right?
1: That's the dead cat bounce.
2: I know it is. It happens often, the Ewing theory idea. But still, it was the Knicks, man. I'll tell you what, they're going to the finals. They are.
1: Yeah,
2: the best.
1: I agree. I agree. Brett Brunson just is a baller, man. I love Brunson. I do. I mean, he just gets a shot off. He's terrific. He's just a great player, man.
2: They're getting from role players, which they did not get in the first round or when they were losing, right? Like Bridges was just nowhere to be found, and now he's back, right? He's starting to play better basketball.
1: And you had no OG, which was key. And it's key that he'll now get the rest because he's vital to that. Like, listen, it's one thing to beat this Drek Sixers team, but if you're going to play, if it's Detroit, like, you're going to need OG in that series.
2: You will, yes.
1: If it's Cleveland, with their bigs, you're going to need OG.
2: Cleveland, though, turns the ball over so much.
1: I agree with that, but they got two bigs that can ball.
2: Yes.
1: You're going to need OG.
2: They do, because they don't get any rebounds, which is kind of like, I don't know how Mobley plays that long in a game and gets one rebound. It's so frustrating. If you're a Cavs fan.
1: Here's the problem, is that Towns is walking foul trouble.
2: I know. Yeah, he was in trouble.
1: He did it again last night.
2: He just pushed Embiid from the back for his fourth foul, like, for no reason. You're like, what? Why are we doing that?
1: He makes the. It's a shame because he's a really good ball player. Really, he just gives you, stat stuff and just creates when he's on the floor. But he can't stay on the floor. Like, I don't understand why he picks up the dumbest fouls in the world. Dumbest fouls.
2: That fourth one was pretty dumb, just beating right in the back.
1: Game two, he was in foul trouble.
2: Then you had Nick Nurse arguing with Tony Brothers. I feel like the NBA has the same 12 officials. They just rotate every game. It's pretty funny. But it just was a meltdown for Philly last night.
1: Yeah. But it is who they are. I mean, look, they came back from 3-1 against Boston, which was admirable, but it begs the question. First of all, Game 7, there's no Tatum. Missoula has to start a lineup where they were picking guys off the street.
2: He didn't have to. He chose to start that bum lineup.
1: Well, whatever. I mean, where he was trying something or whatever. But he didn't have Tatum, all right? Right. And he didn't have, the core of what made the Celtics great.

0: It was Drew Holiday, going back to Marcus Smart, like guys that were gritty, tough. Defensive guys. He don't have that. He's got a bunch of three-point shooters. And that's why they have to have Tatum and Brown to compete.
1: Right.
0: You know, the Horford, right? Like those guys were good.
1: They're important, yeah.
0: They're key. So they didn't have that. So the fact that the Sixers came back and beat them means nothing. They're still, they are what they are. Embiid, think about sports and think about one of the all-time talented players that just couldn't stay healthy. I don't know, Bill Walton was one.
1: Yeah.
0: You go back to guys that just could not stay healthy. And like toward now, you could look at, Ken Griffey Jr., he got saddled with some injuries. He would have been, and he didn't take any juice. That dude was one of the greatest ball players I've ever seen, Jr. And he got, your body breaks down. Long seasons, and you start to stack them, and your body starts to fade. But Embiid's, I never see anything like it. His injuries are freakish and plentiful. Twice he broke his face. Once he had Bell's palsy, an appendectomy, knees. You saw this series, ankle, hips.
1: It does feel like he's at the age, though. Those were big guys, so those injuries catch up to you, right? That's just the life of an NBA big guy. By the way, I think assuming that any baseball player is clean during that era is the wrong way to approach looking at baseball in the steroid era. There are so many guys that took steroids that we will never know about. And I don't know why only two players get ostracized for it. It makes no sense to me.
0: Yeah, I covered it during that period.
1: I've talked to players during that period too, through my media career. I meet guys and we do shows together and stuff. It was more like what Jose Canseco said than not. I mean, guys were.
0: I completely agree. The only reason why I brought up Junior is that I knew Junior really well. And again, did I go home with him? No. But I kind of had and you could see it. I saw guys, and you saw their changes physically.
1: Oh, yeah.
0: You'd see it over an off season.
1: Yeah, but we've seen this now, obviously, in more modern times with the way people can use some of the HGH and whatnot. Guys don't even really get much bigger anymore. It's kind of crazy that there's guys that get popped for, but it's a different type of, they're better now. Back in the 90s, it was anabolic steroids, and dudes are just getting freaking jacked.
0: Exactly.
1: I bring this up all the time. The fact that McGuire had Andro in his locker and baseball didn't care, and now all of a sudden, for some reason, Bonds and Clemens are the faces of steroids. It drives me crazy as a Barry Bonds fan, but also just the Bud Selig being in the Baseball Hall of Fame while overseeing this entire era, and never doing anything about it until Congress got involved, and then all of a sudden ostracizing players. The fact that the media has clearly let in players they like into the Hall of Fame that took steroids over players they did not like has frustrated me over the years. I mean,
0: Barry Bonds, I don't care what anybody says, and Clemens. It's a joke. I mean, there was Barry Bonds. It was the best player I ever saw. Griffey was probably two.
1: He just got hurt.
0: What's that?
1: He just got hurt too much.
0: Yes. But I'm just talking about sheer greatness.
1: Oh, yeah.
0: Bonds was one.
1: Bonds is one, yes.
0: Griffey was two. And there's, been other players, that have been close. But, and Clemens was probably the best pitcher I ever saw.
1: I think Pedro was the best pitcher of that era.
0: I don't know, but dude. Clemens is not far behind.
1: Roger
0: was unbelievable. I love as a huge Clemens. Pedro was great. Randy Johnson was great. I got a Halliday. I go back. Roy Halliday was one of the greatest pitchers I've ever seen.
1: Yeah,
0: that could just be pure dominant.
1: We threw the only second perfect game in postseason history. Was that perfect game or no hitter?
0: No hitter.
1: no-hitter.
0: I was there. It was against Cincinnati.
1: I've been at one no-hitter before, and the thing about baseball is you can sort of feel it. You're like, oh. It's really about the lack of hard contact. You're like, oh, no one's really hitting the ball hard at all.
0: That you're right. You're right.
1: That's what
0: spoken it is. Like it, the manager of the year that you are.
1: Yeah, we've won six in a row now, baby. 7-3, going to get a first-round bye.
0: Fire.
1: I did get a notice from our league commissioner that although we're going to get a bye and have a higher seed, we're not guaranteed to have a home game. And I was like, okay, well, what's the point of having a league with, you know, 12 associations in it and getting a bye? We're going to be anywhere from the 5th to 7th seed out of 24 teams. And then not have a home playoff game? Like, why are we even doing this? Like, what's the, can our field be available, please? I don't know why our field won't be available. That would be super fun. I sent the parents an email yesterday.
0: Wait. So explain me how your association works.
1: So okay.
0: I'll
1: explain it. Okay. So our little league, right? Myers Park Trinity, the boys' little league, right? All the boys' little leagues, it's contained to Myers Park Trinity because they have enough boys, right? So, like, our majors, right, our big kids, the, you know, the 12-year-olds, there's an 8-team league. So my son plays in that league. He plays a game at 10 today. Then there's, you know, the minors, and they have, like, 13 teams, and machine pitchers, like, 19. We have a lot. We have 1,000 kids. Like, we have a huge boys' little league, okay? The girls... And the softball is growing in the region. So, there's Myers Park Little League, there's Dilworth, there's South, all these different little leagues, and they each have a couple softball teams. And we all play together in one association. So we play other little leagues for our softball games.
0: Okay.
1: So there's 24 teams. So we have two teams in 10U, some associations have three. Some have one, so it's 24 teams total in the association for the 10U softball.
0: And what's the mileage that spans?
1: Yeah, so
0: you guys?
1: The furthest I'll ever go is it's tough on a weekend it's like 25 minutes away, and a weekday could be like 45 with traffic. That's the furthest we'll go, and they try to make it to where you only have one quote unquote far game on a weekday. So we only had one this year. The rest of our games were all like on the weekends or much closer.
0: Okay.
1: So we get, you know, but like some leagues are really good. Like one of the leagues, their top three teams are in the top four. So.
0: Oh, wow. Well, yeah.
1: So we beat one of them the other day. So yeah, we won six in a row. We were playing good, softball on fire. My daughter's doing great.
0: You're not getting kicked out of any games.
1: Did not been tossed recently. The games are just, it's, look, this league, these are 9, 10-year-old girls, right? Some are 11. It comes down very simply to do you walk players or do you not? Like the game we beat the other day against the best team we played all season, it wasn't because we magically were like great. They walked 13 and hit another four. it's not like a I wish I could be like, man, I coached the heck. And my daughter pitched really well. She pitched all four innings. And so what's interesting too about softball is, you know, they could pitch forever. My daughter threw 109 pitches. Like
0: my
1: not
0: God.
1: Dude, she's fine. She had a lesson the next day and then pitched the one inning on Thursday.
0: Yeah, you said that to me.
1: It's such a different feel because, you know, it's a natural throwing motion, right? So they don't really get, she didn't get sore. Her's tired, but not sore. And so, you know, obviously the boys weren't, I think, 65 pitches, right? You have to sit like a week. So, you know, my son's game today, they're going to be counting pitches. And like, it's so funny. One thing about the Little League too is our league's very competitive. And dude, the pitch count thing is so, after every inning, like they meet, like the game changer dads meet. They're like, okay, I have 27 pitches. I got 27 pitches. Okay, good. I have 42 pitches. I got 41 pitches. Oh, okay. Where's the one pitch at? Like, where are we at? Because they,
0: I believe me. I'm in it.
1: I know. They know exactly how many pitches these kids have, so they can make sure they don't pitch either too long or they have to get out. You know, you get a certain amount of pitches, and you have to be able to.
0: Little League is very, when it comes to arms, it's a big deal. It really is a big deal.
1: It's smart because there is
0: protecting kids. Yeah.
1: Oh yeah. There's a lot of of wear and tear on these kids, unfortunately, thrown overhand. You know, it just is what it is.
0: Well, especially when you start throwing, breaking stuff. When you start throwing, breaking stuff.
1: Oh, dude, yeah. I have such a gripe on the breaking ball stuff, man. Like, I'm watching these. My problem is not that they're throwing them. It's that the kids don't know when to throw them. I think coaches do a disservice to the kids because a lot of them, at least in our league, they either call their own game or the coaches sort of chime in every now and then. But the amount of kids.
0: Your kid, oh, really? Because we call the pitches from
1: I look to see if other teams calling the pitches. So sometimes I don't really notice that. And the kid calls his own game. And.
0: Oh, no.
1: The problem for me is always this, right? Is you see a kid, there was a kid the other night who was pitching against my son's team. He was gassing these kids up, man. I mean, they weren't even close to hitting him. And then, you know, 1-2 throws a curveball and he gets it and we get a base hit. Like, just keep throwing fastballs till they can't hit you anymore. That part of it to me, drives me crazy that this happened in softball the other day. We were playing, on Thursday, against my daughter can't hit a fastball to save her life at the moment. Just her swing is too slow, not loading. And they threw her a changeup first pitch and she hit a triple. Like, why are you throwing her a changeup? You haven't seen her hit yet. Why are you even giving her a meatball before you watched her take one swing? First pitch she saw, changeup, boom, triple. Then she struck out of three fastballs next to bat. Throw her a fastball. You haven't seen her swing yet. Why are we throwing off speed pitches to someone you haven't even taken a swing yet? That stuff drives me crazy, man.
0: Yeah. No, I get it. I completely
1: help
0: get
1: me
0: it.
1: help our team out. She got a great hit. She felt great about it. The other thing about kids too. I know this is. I don't know. People listen have kids that play sports like. They and maybe it's just me, but you know, they're as they should be, they're very focused on just individual results on plays, right? And so, but I showed my daughter her swing because the game was taped. I'm like, honey, this swing, man, we gotta work on it, right? She's like, I got a triple though. I'm like, that's what the swing. And trying to convince your kids to work on stuff after they have good games is very difficult.
0: Oh, dude, tell me about it. You know, my 13-year-old thinks he's Jeter. You know what I mean? Like, you know. He thinks he's Jeter meets Mahomes, and I go, dude, you gotta work. Like, you gotta work. You're 13, cuz. All right, lots to get to today. We will talk some football. I am jonesing for football. We will talk about the NCAA tournament and whether that should then go to football, the expansion. I want to get that with you. We got lots to cover, the NBA playoffs, the NHL playoffs. Lots to do. The fellas, Jeff Schwartz, Anthony Gargano, just getting started on a Fox Sports Saturday.
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1: Thank you for joining us today for Impact Texas, where we talk about the issues that affect you and the Lone Star State while highlighting members of our community that make our region strong. I'm your host, Monty Cook. We're continuing our talk with Dr. Michael Savoy, the Dean of the College of Applied and Collaborative Studies and Vice Provost of the University of North Texas at Frisco, about the impact that AI has on nearly every facet of our lives. One of the biggest issues we're facing today when it comes to AI are environmental concerns, and that's where we pick up our chat.
2: Well, I think there's two major concerns right now, and that is that the data centers needed to power the AI, the large language systems and stuff that have to go, large language models that have to go with the AI to make the AIs function, requires tremendous amounts of computing power. Those data centers are huge, number one.
1: Yeah.
2: Number two, they use high-end chips that are very hot. They get very hot. They need to be cooled down. The way we cool them down right now, most of them, is with water. You could do AC units and various chillers and various other things, but it's water at its core.
1: Yeah.
2: And it uses a lot of electricity. And so part of the concern is that the locations for a lot of the data centers are in places where, number one, there's not a lot of water, and number two, electricity is very expensive. And so as we look at those, and the other component of this is when we first started this, a lot of the data centers, the AI companies wanted commitments of green energy to run the AI data centers.
1: Yeah.
2: And right now that's solar and wind. And so you're talking enormous investments in terms of power generation around that to be able to generate the power needed, number one. And then number two, where are you getting the water? Because if you're using municipal water systems, it's not like you take the water, run it through your data center, and then put it back in the municipal system, and then you drink it out of your faucet. It doesn't work that way.
1: Right.
2: The water needs to be retreated and used again and updated and stuff to be able to do that. So, you know, those components of how you're going to do that become a major factor, should be a major factor in where you're locating these data centers. One of the solutions, and I think it's gaining traction now, and I think it's going to continue to gain traction, and that is using small nuclear generators to be able to generate the power for these data centers.
1: Right.
2: They're not. I know that when I say nuclear generator, people immediately think a nuclear bomb.
1: It's right. Yes.
2: Bomb.
1: Yes. Or Three Mile Island. Or yes.
2: Right. It's not a bomb. These are compact generating systems that simply use nuclear energy to generate to help generate the electricity that then is being used by the data centers. And I tell people all the time, think of it more like, in most data centers right now, you have backup diesel generators that run if you lose power. What happened in California was the power grid got so wonky that they ended up, a lot of the data centers out there run on their generators all the time and use the grid as backup.
1: Sure.
2: This is the same concept, right? It's the same concept. You're not building Three Mile Island. You're not building some giant nuclear power plant. These are small, compact, self-contained units that can operate and run the data centers. They are green. They are the definition of green energy. And so that, to me, is a solution that we're looking at. We're seeing some next generation reactor technology that's going to address a bunch of the downsides of the older generating plants. But that, to me, is going to be the power solution, is going to be something like that. Now, of course, you also have Elon Musk, who is proposing building mega data centers in space.
1: Right.
2: Using solar energy and then using just the cold of space to cool everything down. So that, I know enough about Elon Musk to know not to bet against him.
1: Yeah. He's done fine.
2: He's done okay.
1: He's done fine for himself over the years.
2: So I think that, you know, longer term, I think that's probably a very viable solution, especially as we, you know, put a permanent base on the moon and we start to do additional things in space. I think that becomes a possibility. Right. So
1: right.
2: I don't think that's pie in the sky. I think that's an actual viable solution down the road. But I think the immediate solution, immediate in the next several years, is really in these nuclear reactors, in terms of these small reactors that run the data centers themselves. So you're not putting them on the grid. They're completely right. off the grid. So you're not affecting the grid with something like that.
1: Is there any danger whatsoever? I know it's a much smaller unit and it's not on the same grand scale and all that. Is there any danger whatsoever of some sort of even a minute meltdown with one of these nuclear units? Or is that just not something people should be concerned about?
2: No, it's really something they shouldn't be concerned about. You're talking about an incredibly small amount of radioactive material. You're talking about a self-contained unit. Basically, most of the things use gravity feed in terms of protecting it. So the only way the plant itself could go crazy would be if gravity stopped. So it's those type of safeguards have been put in. Nuclear energy has come a very long way since the 70s and 80s with the Three Mile Island problems and stuff. And so I think that aspect of it is not the biggest concern. I mean, certainly probably a bigger concern would be some type of terrorist attack or something like that.
1: Right.
2: That would target a reactor trying to open it up. But even that's going to be difficult to do because most of these small ones are self-contained. So they're locked down and you use them. It's almost like a nuclear battery. You just use it until it goes out.
1: Okay.
2: The good thing is that it'll last for years and years and years.
1: When we talk about the water usage, are things like reclamation units where you're just reusing the water that you've already used once before and even maybe rainwater reclamation units and things like that, are these possible solutions to the water side of this?
2: Well, yeah, I think they all are. I think we need to look at all of those. I don't think there's any one that in and of itself is the solution, but I think all of these things are. I mean, the reuse of the water is going to be absolutely critical. And once again, we talked before about, generating new jobs, right? Well, this is a great new job, a new industry to talk about. I mean, there's been a lot in terms of water reclamation and various other things that can go along with this, but now you've got something that actually would make it financially viable to put large-scale water reclamation systems in place to be able to do some of this stuff. And so I think there's tremendous opportunities, not just in water, but I'll give you another example. Right now the chips they generate a lot of heat, but there's a number of designs out there for new chips that would reduce the amount of energy usage 50 to 100 times. And if those chips come into play, if those actually pan out, then you won't need the giant electricity generation, which means you won't need all the water to cool everything down. So it's a domino effect. And they're not one-to-one, obviously, but there's a domino effect here. These things are interrelated to one another. And so as the evolution of the chips, and oh, by the way, we can use AI to help us design new chips.
1: Exactly.
2: So as those things happen, then I think you'll see what we saw very similarly when we first started rolling out fiber optics, right? When we rolled out fiber optics, we had companies that were, putting massive amounts of fiber in the ground because you really could only run one beam of light through a strand.
1: Yeah.
2: And everybody was like, I remember, working on projects around, we're going to run out of bandwidth and we're not going to be able to do this. How fast can we can't get the data, the cables in the ground fast enough, as fast as the rate of data usage is growing. Then all of a sudden we figured out how to split it.
1: Mm-hmm.
2: And we split it from one to two. And in literally in a year, we had split it from one to 256. And at that point, we didn't have any data problems anymore.
1: Right.
2: We didn't have any bandwidth problems. And I think you're going to see the same thing in AI. You'll see evolution of chip design, of power usage, of various other components that eventually are going to make this a non-issue. But it's going to be interesting to see how that evolves.
1: Yeah. Well, when we talk about that evolution, people always ask me that. Why do these data centers have to be as big as they are? And is there a chance that down the road they won't have to be that big? Is that kind of what you're saying?
2: Yeah, that's exactly what we're saying. Really, quantum computing is coming along. We've got a number of other things that are happening that I think if in the space, right, that I think are going to get to the point where you're not going to need these massive data centers.
1: Yeah.
2: You're not going to need the massive amounts of power and water that are necessary today. Once again, we're in the evolutionary stages of this.
1: Sure.
2: So as we get better at it, we're going to get better designs. And as we get better designs, they're going to be more efficient. They're going to be smaller. They're going to be faster. They're going to be use less energy. They're going to need less cooling. And so that's the natural evolution of this.
1: Now, once we get to that point where we don't have to have these, we're still going to have these giant data centers sitting there. But if we don't need them to be that big anymore, do we just turn them into like Buc-ee's? Or, what do we do with all these big buildings once that? Because, when I talked to Sid Miller, he's the ag commissioner right now. And he mm-hmm. said, one of his big concerns is, we're using all this farmland to build these gigantic data centers. And I don't know that we're going to chew up all of the farmland in the country putting these data centers in, do you?
2: Well, I think that's one of the concerns, right? Because, you know, the thing about AI is it doesn't need to eat, right?
1: Right.
2: But human beings do.
1: Yes.
2: And if you, you know, if you continue to take farmland out of production, prices go up. I mean, we've seen that right now in beef prices, right? You've reduced the cattle herd in the United States, but demand is still there. So supply went down, demand went up, prices go up. And we can argue all day long that we're smarter than we used to be, but some basic things of life don't change.
1: Right.
2: And one of those is the economic curve, right? So if supply goes down and demand goes up, prices go up. And that's just the fact of life. And so I do think, once again, going back to our conversation about guardrails, the guardrails are a very interesting argument or discussion, right? Because it's not just guardrails around, I don't want this used to create super soldiers. It's, are we putting human beings at risk by focusing too heavily on AI? And people go, well, you know, that's the Terminator. And I'm like, no, no, no.
1: Yeah.
2: Are you building data centers on top of productive farmland? And so we're having less food, but more data. And is that really the solution that we're looking for? Where is the balance? Where do we figure out, you know, where we go, okay.
3: But it doesn't affect your temple owls though. Like this could
4: this always goes back. All roads lead to you. Poor you and poor Oregon.
3: Yeah, I want to win a championship.
4: You got to play another game.
3: I will tell you, buddy. Oregon wins a championship. The amount of unsufferableness that'll come out of my mouth for years and years to come will be unrivaled. I'm telling you right now. I hope that we get a championship because. USC fans and
4: Washington
3: fans, buddy, they're all gonna block me on social media. We're gonna win a championship eventually. It's gonna happen. It's gonna happen.
4: Like Lanning. I mean, I
3: it
4: think
3: might be this year.
4: Really
3: this is the formula is what we're doing this year, which is you return four, you know, NFL
4: and your quarterback.
3: Linemen.
4: I mean, you got your quarterback.
3: Yeah, but part of it too is like. Is what Indiana, Ohio, and Ohio State and Michigan have done for 3 years in a row is they're super old. And we're super old. We have four NFL defensive linemen that all came back for the season.
4: And
3: that's the point of this. So I'm looking forward to the college football season. But you look, I mean, in the end, 24 teams, whatever. I mean, it's what it is. But if the goal is to make the regular season competitive, this doesn't really help that, in my opinion, right? Because games, I think, matter a little bit less.
4: Well,
3: now.
4: Hold on. We got to take a quick TO. Hold your thoughts, and then we'll get them out and talk through it. Because I don't know. I mean, I like where the regular season is. I do. I think you'll get better matchups. We are the fellas, Aunt Jeff, hanging right here, Fox Sports Radio.
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33: And you tell us where this show lies.
34: Draymond Green, though, looks in the mirror and thinks that he is the sole reason for why the Warriors were the Warriors. You swap PJ Tucker, Paul Millsap, and Gerald Wallace with Draymond Green, I hate to break it to Draymond Green. Those teams probably win the same amount of titles with those players in their peak.
8: Well, the Bulls did it because they had Horace Grant for three NBA titles. Jordan took 2 years off. Olajuwon won two titles that he really didn't win. And then Michael came back and they did it again. Three consecutive titles, not with Horace Grant, with Dennis Rodman. So.
9: Yeah, I know basketball is a team sport. Of course it is, right? But it, you know, in terms of pride, in terms of what you can do, in terms of your skill set, like one-on-one is like the ultimate test, is it not? Like, I'm not a good one-on-one player. I would much rather play five-on-five. The better players are the better one-on-one players. Who's Draymond beating? Like, I know he's a great defender, right? I know he blows up, but who's he beating amongst the greats? Like, everybody's going to cook him in a one-on-one because, like, he doesn't do anything.
34: This is what Austin Rivers was basically saying to him when they were beefing earlier in the week. Like, Draymond, watch the tape. Teams are leaving you open on purpose because nobody really respects you from a scoring standpoint when it comes to the NBA.
9: He's a great role player.
8: Yes, Austin Rivers was saying that Draymond was lucky to be drafted by the Golden State Warriors, that he wound up in a great position as the third behind Steph Curry and Klay Thompson. It was nice to hear another NBA player lend voice to what it is I've been saying for many, many years. Like,
9: now I'm just picturing what the timeline where P.J. Tucker is on this team, and he's the Draymond Green. And I'm like,
33: 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Ladies and gentlemen, this is The Odd Couple with Rob Parker and Kelvin Washington.
12: No shocker that Mike Vrabel's not going anywhere from the Patriots. 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
16: The Herd. 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
16: Mike check. They treat quarterback like it's a slot corner or an off-ball linebacker. We may get to it at the trading deadline. Let's see what plays out in the preseason. That's how they do it. The Eagles, a great organization. They had Carson Wentz. They drafted Jalen Hurts. Belichick, during Brady's best years, every couple years he's drafting a quarterback. The Green Bay Packers, it's an industry. They draft Aaron, sit 3 years. They draft Jordan Love, sits multiple years. The Pittsburgh Steelers don't do it that way. And, I mean, basically, Big Ben had his last great year was like in 2020. The following year, Big Ben fell off a cliff. Their game plan was Mitch Trubisky, who had been a backup in Buffalo, and Kenny Pickett, a massive overdraft. They treat quarterback with absolutely no urgency.
33: This is The Herd with Colin Cowherd.
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0: 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Here's the thing I like about adding teams and the layers to it. I just think the regular season, you get better matchups. You're not afraid to, you're not going to duck teams. You're more apt to play teams. Because early on, I love to see much better matchups early on.
1: I mean, in theory, yes. In theory, you are going to see better early season matchups. But by the way, we've got a ton of those right now. Right? We got Texas and Ohio State this season. But I do think we're going
0: to
1: move to.
0: We don't have a ton of them, though. Like, you know, we'll go weeks without, like, oh, look at this.
1: Well, yeah, but so those are obviously the first 3 weeks of the season you're talking about, right? Because once conference season starts, it becomes conference games. I don't know. I still don't know how willing some teams are going to be to have those games, because it in the end, doesn't benefit them. I actually am kind of curious about what we saw in college basketball, where Duke and someone chose to basically play a game on a streaming service.
0: Yeah.
1: And it's not stuck in my head who was against. And I wonder if that is sort of why those games are played moving forward, is that Texas, Ohio State decide, you know what, we're not going to do the game on ESPN. We're going to do it on Netflix or YouTube TV or something else and make a lot more money. I'm not sure they're going to do it because of the competition. They're going to do it because of the money involved. And we know how much arms race is turning into, just, you know, for NIL money and whatnot. That's what I'm curious about. The thing about the games mattering.
0: Hey, real quick.
1: Yeah.
0: So starting this coming season, Duke was going to play three games on Amazon Prime. UConn, November 25th, Michigan, December 21st, and Gonzaga, February 20th.
1: So what's so fascinating about that, obviously, is they have, I would imagine, presumably have a deal with ESPN through the ACC. they're foregoing that to play these games. Very interesting. You know, the NFL, I think the report yesterday was that, you know, the week one game, right? The Rams and the game in Australia is being as a YouTube game, and we're moving. I'll tell you what, look, I'm not old school. I have everything imaginable. My wife, about a month ago, was going through our bills and was like, hey, why do we pay for 17 subscriptions? I go, because that's where I watch sports on. What do you mean? Like, you have Prime and Peacock. And I'm like, yeah, because I'm watching sports. It is frustrating a little bit, though, like last night, for the basketball games to be on Prime. You can't just switch back and forth between Prime and ESPN and watching the hockey, right? Like, you have to have two separate TVs, or you have to have like an iPad and a TV on at the same time. Obviously, first world problem here, but it is sort of frustrating when that occurs. But there's more money involved, right? These streamers have a ton of money, so teams are deciding, and leagues are deciding to put, now, second round of the playoffs on Amazon Prime. I don't know if I agree with that. You know, you put a first round game on. Obviously, the NFL, I think, has some playoff games on Peacock. I mean, it is what it is. But when they get the second round, it's on the major channels, right? That's what I think basketball should be doing. But nonetheless, it does feel like this model expansion, whatever you want to call it, will lead to some more money from TV deals, and that could help everyone involved.
0: Yeah, I mean, I could totally see, you know, college football teams doing that. If you're the Notre Dame,
1: basically already do it now, right? I mean, they have their own TV deal.
0: Well, that's my point, is that
1: the Yankees,
0: you know, they can piecemeal. Who's to say they can't piecemeal another game or two off of their schedules moving forward?
1: Did Notre Dame
0: go to Prime? The Irish go to Netflix?
1: Oh, absolutely. Was there in this new 2014 playoff? Are they guaranteed a spot if they finish in the top 30 or something? Is that like a new? Is that a new rule?
0: Oh, hater!
1: Come on, to be guaranteed a spot in the tournament in the top 12 is ridiculous.
0: They got screwed last year.
1: They absolutely got screwed last season. And my thing with the college football playoff is that instead of letting two group of five teams in, just let Notre Dame in next time and keep it at 12. Like they were the one team last year that in the playoff era, they're one of the only teams I can remember that actually had a legitimate chance to be a champion that was not in the playoff.
2: Right.
1: Because they put two group of five teams in. Like that's the committee's fault. We don't need a 20-14 playoff to fix that problem. Just don't put two group of five teams in and just don't give in to the pressure for that.
3: I get it, but in the end, I don't mind it. Like again, I like give me the expanded play. Like I'm going to watch the playoff games. I love it.
1: Well, of course, we're going to watch the playoffs because we're
2: so. What are you whining about?
1: I just don't think it's needed for the sport. That's
2: all right. You're gonna watch it, so enjoy it, fellas. All Fox. We are.
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10: Do you have a takeaway from Texas Longhorns quarterback Arch Manning being comped, his NFL comp? If everything goes great, is Justin Herbert, and if it doesn't go great, he's Justin Fields. So it's Justin and Justin, which sounds like a law firm, a morning radio show, or something, some weird restaurant somewhere. So, yes, I have a takeaway. That is not a scouting report. It is not. That is a emoji. It is the shrug emoji dressed up with a face mask and a jock strap. It is boom or bust. And the bust is yelling into a megaphone. A mega, mega, megaphone. You can't sell me. And maybe you'll buy this, but you can't sell me on Manning royalty and then have a career like Justin Herbert, who has just been nothing but empty calories. And guys like Collinsworth and Aikman, they got the knee pads on for Justin Herbert. And I look at him like, and I see him in person a lot. It's like, it's fine. He's a dime a dozen, though. He puts up good numbers, and they're not winning numbers. And he's essentially been like C.J. Stroud, as bad as you can be in big playoff games for the Chargers. And we're not supposed to talk about that part. So that doesn't really move the needle for me to want to throw away an entire season. I know from a business standpoint, there's a lot of people that will go overboard because they figure the Manning name is just a license.
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14: You know, I think after the Aaron Glenn visit, he's probably scarred by any in-person meetings that aren't going to go anywhere. I'm sure he reached out to them and was like, hey, we're doing this contract, right? When I come back in, okay. I'm not going to walk in there and have you just be like, you like football, huh? 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
19: The Spurs lead their second-round playoff series 2-1 after a victory at Minnesota, 115-108. Victor Wembanyama, 39 points, 15 rebounds. Stephon Castle had 12 assists. In the loss, Anthony Edwards with 32 points, 14 boards. The Knicks are up 3-0 after winning at Philadelphia, 108-94, 33 points for Jalen Brunson. NHL, Montreal a 5-1 winner at Buffalo. Vegas won at Anaheim, 6-2. In baseball, the Cubs won their 10th straight game. They also won 10 in a row in April, 7-1 their final Friday at Texas. Milwaukee shut out the Yankees and Max Fried 6-0. Winning pitcher Jacob Mizorowski with 6 innings and 11 strikeouts. The Dodgers beat Atlanta and Chris Sale 3-1. Freddie Freeman a solo homer, and Houston sent the Reds to an 8th straight loss, 10-0. I'm Steve DeSager.
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0: a nice W in there, right? You raise the banner and you celebrate the championship, and then you get to play, you know, the Cardinals, right? You know, like, I don't think that's the case. It typically will give them a pretty decent team, and that becomes a very competitive game.
1: Like, I think you got to do a rematch.
0: But we've seen, like, you know, was it last year? It was Eagles Cowboys, right? That was the opener,
1: yes,
0: off Eagles Super Bowl. So give them a division game week one. That was that weird rain delayed game, right? If I remember correctly.
1: Correct.
0: Going back to, all the way back to, I was in a hotel at Newark Airport because, flight got canceled because of all that weather. So, so the rematch in week one is interesting. I don't know if I like it in week one. Have we had that before?
1: Years ago.
0: I think you say that for some point in the middle of the season. I think it's unfair to both teams to kind of run that back again,
1: but
0: in my opinion.
1: Here's the problem, though. If you do that, if you save it, a lot of times both teams aren't any good. Or one of the teams isn't any good. Usually the loser.
0: Yeah, probably New England. Yeah, yeah, that's a good point.
1: You hype it up.
0: And then that game, too, it won't have an impact for division, which is, you know, interesting. You know, week one, you know, they tend to stay away from division games for that reason. I do wonder with all the Vrabel Russini stuff if that's something the NFL wants to do week one.
1: Oh, I forgot about that. I didn't even think about that.
0: Yeah,
1: that'll die out by then. No.
0: So it seems like they've had this information for a while, and they're going to leak something out every 2 weeks until something happens with Vrabel, is my guess. The Patriots are not firing Vrabel. There's no fireable offense unless they find out that some of this impact his job, which hard to argue they impact his job when he made a Super Bowl in year one in New England. It feels like they're going to, whoever has this information is going to leak it out every 2 weeks till Vrabel has to resign, essentially, right? Like, that's the only way he's going to stop, not coach the Patriots. He's going to have to step down himself. But, you know, we get, like, the, you know, him and Russini on a boat together, and she's 7 months pregnant. Like, it's just, it's a rough look for him. I mean, again, it's not a fireable offense, right? I mean, that's, you know, affairs happen. It doesn't seem to affect his job. But it seems like there's going to be a story until he resigns, right? I mean, every 2 weeks, every week we get a new video, a new story, a new something, this and that. I wonder if
1: it's like anything else, like, people get tired of it.
0: Yeah,
1: Definitely
0: people are getting tired of this one. I'll tell you that. But yeah, I don't know that if I want to do that week one though. That's the only thing.
1: I didn't even think about that. I forgot
0: opening night. That feels like the. So I think it's going to be.
1: Yeah, it won't be New England. You're right.
0: I wonder if Seattle. Of course, what's funny about the schedule release too, by the way, is that we know who the teams are playing now. We know who the teams are playing for the most part for 20 years in a row. And just seeing it, where they're playing, when they're playing. So their home games this year are Arizona, Los Angeles, San Francisco, Dallas, Giants, Chiefs, Chargers, Patriots, Bears. So
1: I would have the Chiefs.
0: Well, I don't know if they're going to want the Mahomes week one off ACL to be national the first game of the season. I think the Bears would be the Bears or Cowboys kind of light up to me.
1: I agree.
0: It's
1: a great NFC battle.
0: Yeah.
1: It
0: feels like a
1: Cowboys would be interesting.
0: The Cowboys are interesting for anywhere. That's the thing about the Cowboys, right? They always, I don't think they're going to put the Chiefs in that slot. Bears or Giants. I mean, Bears or Cowboys feel like two really good options there.
1: I agree. And then Thursday from Australia, 49ers Rams Netflix game. Oh, that's awesome. We got a Wednesday and a Thursday to start the season. That's a way to start it. Just give me a Friday. Like last year. Remember we had the Thursday Friday last year?
0: Yeah.
1: What's the matter?
0: About this game, the only thing that frustrates me is that I think that having a game of this magnitude for the division in week one in Australia is a disservice to both teams. This game is going to really matter for the division. And you're going to look back in week 18 and be like, wow, they played that game in Australia in week one? I think the idea is fine. I don't mind the travel. It's week one. They have plenty of time to travel, plenty of time to recover. That to me is not as big of a deal. People seem to make this a big deal. But that part of it, I think, is the only difficult part I have with this game. Is you put a huge division game that will matter toward the playoffs in week one in Australia.
2: All right.
0: That's it. Yeah.
2: Okay. All right. So here's what I don't get. If you're going to go to Australia on Thursday, why not do Brazil on Friday? Instead, the Brazil game, which is going to be in Rio, it will be slated for week three. So Cowboys and Ravens play in that game. Why not just make it on that Friday? Wednesday, Thursday, Friday. Boom. There you're coming in with haymakers. Ravens, Cowboys? What? I'm in.
0: Look, I'm in for all these games. By the way, maybe I can say, like, I week one, I don't know if it's a great division game, but, I mean, we watch all the NFL no matter what. have we had any of the international? So the international games, we have some of the teams, right, that are playing.
2: Here's what you like, got. You ready? I have the list.
0: Okay, good. I was going to pull up right now.
2: All right. Melbourne, Rams, Niners. Rio, Cowboys, Ravens. Paris, the Saints versus TBA. Mexico City, Niners, TBA. London, Wembley, Jaguars, TBA. London, Tottenham, Jaguars, TBA. London, Tottenham again, Commanders versus TBA. Munich, Lions versus TBA. And then Madrid, Falcons versus TBA.
0: Yeah.
2: So there's all your nine games. My guess is they're going to add Rome next year. So they'll probably have 10. My guess is they'll do Rome. I mean, having a game in Paris is unbelievable.
0: Yeah.
2: That's pretty cool. Madrid? That's pretty awesome. I love it. Manifest destiny, my man.
0: The international, Robert Kraft mentioned this, moving to 18 games. He hopes they get an 18-game schedule. And that they get basically an 18-week international series, I think. Or maybe he said 16 weeks, I think it was. And it does feel like we're going that direction, right? That's what's going to happen if we go to 18-game slate. We'll have 16 weeks of international games.
2: Yeah, I mean, it makes sense to me. Coming up, a couple more notes, all right, on the schedule. I freaking love it, Jeff. I do. I'm already in my, like, summer. What? Let's go.
0: I can't wait.
2: Kickoff, baby. Forget summer. Bleep it. Let's play football. Jeff Schwartz, Anthony Gargano, Hagen, fellas on Fox.
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10: Draymond Green was one of the co-hosts there with Charles Barkley, and they had a little back and forth.
4: Well, it's over for the Warriors.
0: There you go.
4: I mean, no disrespect.
11: But disrespect is.
4: No
11: disrespect.
4: It ends for every old team. You have your run. You get old. Y'all let Clay go. You and Steph on the backside of y'all careers. It just passed you by. Y'all had one of the greatest runs ever.
11: I think the goal is just to not look like you in the Houston Rockets uniform.
4: Yeah.
10: So he's talking about when Charles, at the end of his career, chasing a title, got to Houston. Scottie Pippen played there as well, and it didn't go well. Although Charles' numbers were respectable in Houston, probably better than any single season that Draymond had, I believe. But, okay, Draymond, you know, firing back at Charles. Here's the thing that Draymond has to understand if he wants to do this for a career. He needs to have a sense of humor. Like, it's okay. Charles will laugh at himself before he pokes you. Shaq had to learn how to have a sense of humor on that set because he'd get upset with Barkley. And if you've been around Charles, Charles is going to needle you. He's going to give you a little dig here, a little jab there. That's the beauty. That's what makes him the best analyst in all of sports. Because there's fun attached to it. He can be serious. He's sharp. He can poke you. He knows how to make good content. Draymond.
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13: Oh, boy.
12: Uh-oh. 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This is Covino and Rich.
13: We always said that hip-hop and basketball are a young people's game. 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
1: I agree with you.
2: The plan was not to win with LeBron. The plan was LeBron was the third option when everyone is healthy. The problem is he's now the first option because everyone's hurt. The Sun thing, what does it bother people about? Bronny's shown he's in the game. He's a serviceable 12th guy. I don't really know what's the problem with
1: serviceable 12th guy. What's that?
2: But like, he's a backup. He's like the last guy on the bench.
1: He can't play. He shouldn't be in this league. He can't play this league.
2: He's better.
1: He's not good. He can't handle the ball. The ball taken from him every which way. Like, stop now. He doesn't belong in the league.
2: But again,
1: if he's not LeBron's son, he's not in the league.
2: But to have that, your friend have that reaction when LeBronny plays a handful of minutes every week.
1: I get it. I mean, I'm not telling you it's irrational. I just brought it up to you because you're a Lakers fan. Yeah, I'm out of it.
2: I think LeBron is probably on the way out. The Lakers will remake the team around Luka, but they got to remake the team with the center. Who can be multi-purpose, right? And around guys who can play a little bit of defense. And they probably need to add another shooter. I mean, there's a lot to be done to even be competitive with OKC. And, you know, the Mark Williams trade, unfortunately, just didn't go. I mean, that was the would have been a big trade for them, right? Because you end up getting, you know, a guy that can score and play defense and sort of be multi-purpose in that position. And they had to backfill that with Ayton. And then, you know, Luka and Reeves got hurt, and now you're in the spot where, you're just not gonna, even if Luka was playing, you're not beating OKC. Maybe you sneak a game out. You know, Luka goes for 45, you sneak a game out. But, you know, there's just a lot of work to be done. It's not LeBron's fault. And he's, you know, done his time there, and he's going to move on somewhere else next year, most likely.
1: Yeah. You don't think he goes? Like retire?
2: Probably not. I don't. Unless he really wants to get into, you know, be at the desk at, you know, inside the NBA, I don't know what he would. It doesn't seem like he wants to retire. I think he wants to play with the Sun still.
1: Cleveland? I mean, that's always been the.
2: I mean, the one that makes sense ish is to go to team up with Steph in Golden State. But I don't know how realistic that is for those two players at this time. You know, Steve Kerr seems unlikely to be back as a coach there. Cleveland could certainly use someone like LeBron to push that core maybe over the top there. You know, if LeBron's a fourth or fifth option. Or even a sixth guy off the bench. I mean, that's a pretty good sixth guy.
1: Yeah.
2: But you're going to have to take his kid, most likely.
1: Yes. Yeah, I would agree. All right, here's what I want to do. I want to take a quick TO, or I want to come back. I want to talk about fan bases. All right? Because the Knicks fan base may be the most annoying fan base on the planet. Okay. All right? So I want to dive into fan bases that we love, that we hate. We may even take some calls on this, all right?
2: Yes.
1: So let's do that. Aunt Jeff, we're the fellas right here on Fox Sports Radio.
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15: A better life with Dr. Sanjay Gupta.
16: We are finally starting to learn more things we can do to keep our brains sharp as we age. A lot of people think crossword puzzles or Sudoku might do the trick, but the science doesn't really bear that out. What one recent study found, though, was that a certain type of brain training seems to have a significant impact on cognition as we get older. It wasn't memory or even problem-solving tasks that moved the needle. It was an interactive computerized game that tested the ability to recognize two separate images in faster and faster sequences. It's what we call a task of divided attention, in which you don't have a conscious strategy on how to improve. That's according to the study's lead author. You're just trying to do the best you can to figure out how to divide your attention. Now, the game in this study was called Double Decision. If you want to find it and try it out yourself. I'm Dr. Sanjay Gupta, helping you live a better life.
17: It's a huge story. The Jets sign him. He gets hurt. He comes back. The Jets stink. He has an okay last part of the year. Is he going to keep playing? He decides to keep playing. Goes back to the Steelers last year. Okay, what's he going to do? He's going to decide to keep playing or not. Goes back to the Steelers this year. Aaron Rodgers is the New York Jets of quarterbacks. Because we spend way more time and attention on them in the offseason than we do in the regular season when their play is not quite up to snuff, right? Because Aaron Rodgers had a fine year last year. Still, at best, what is he? Is he barely in the top?
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8: Mark and Bri. Oh, it's always great having Bri back. Bri.
9: Yeah.
8: Always great to have you back.
9: I had the best time. Thanks, guys.
8: Well, you know, everybody loves you. And my man Eddie Webster on Instagram stoked that. Where's Bri at? Everybody says it. Where's she at?
9: Aww.
8: They all love you. They love you. So you're killing it in your updates.
9: Thank you.
8: All right. We love you. We love you, Mighty Mark. You're the man.
10: Thank you.
8: Here's the deal. And we got the brain, Jeff Rold. I want to go through some of the, like, what we got today, hockey, hoops, a little baseball, and then I got a college football thing for you. All right, brain?
11: Yeah.
8: So let's start. Yes, sir. So you like Cleveland today?
11: I do.
8: And you like OKC, right?
11: I didn't bet OKC. I did bet Cleveland.
8: All right. I don't know why. How that's is that line 9.5?
11: I think it's 8.5 right now.
8: 8.5. How's that 8.5? What am I missing?
11: You're
8: not even like. They didn't even play well, and they smashed that team.
11: Yeah, no, I understand, but
8: I think the Lakers are horrendous.
11: We'll see. Look, you know, it's still road game, all hands on deck. You know how it goes game three.
8: Yeah,
11: but unless you're a Sixer.
8: Well, they play tomorrow 3:30 Sunday afternoon. That's brain. That'll be easy money for you. because. That dog meat team will lay down and die tomorrow.
11: Yeah.
8: Down 3-0 to the Knicks. Like, listen, the 3-1 comeback against Boston was a mirage. There was no Tatum in game 7. Mizzou started that weird lineup. It is what it is. Embiid, I've never seen an athlete like him. Like, we talk about it. Like, tremendously talented. Can't stay healthy. Can't live up to – he can't sustain the grind. And you saw him even last night. He's just beat up, man. Just beat up.
11: Yeah, so, he looks like – I don't know how old he is. He looks like he's 65 playing, but yeah.
8: Yeah, and it's not even the player's fault. It's a sin. Like, they just have no bench.
11: Correct.
8: Like, Daryl Morey, the biggest fugazi in the history of the league, right? NBA guru –
11: yeah,
8: the three over twos, all this stuff.
11: Yeah,
8: he puts together a team that can't shoot, that's got no lead guard, that's got no depth. So, you know, I see a Knicks sweep.
11: Yeah, I mean, you know, it's interesting, Anthony. This is a game to me. I would also alternate lines. I as someone who's followed the Sixers all year, just like you have,
8: I don't lose by 20
11: games this year, but they've lost by 50. Like could see this being like, and Knicks have obviously shown they've had the propensity to beat teams by 50. This is a game, if you wanted to take like +500 on the Knicks to win by double digits, I'm not going to laugh out of the building at all.
8: Yeah. Yeah, I agree with you. I think you're right on. And then what do you make of Minnesota San Antonio in game four?
11: Lean Minnesota game four plus the five, just a lean. But I think that's a tick too. Again, I really respect Minnesota. And I got to tell you, Anthony Edwards, just shout out to him. You see all these guys that, with these injuries, and you're like, oh, he's out. I mean, you guys should be playing hockey, not basketball. You know, he's out for 3 weeks with this bone bruise, they said. And he doesn't miss it. He comes back missing two games. They say out 3 weeks, and he's, like, amazing. I mean, that's a guy that I want on my team.
8: Yeah. Yeah. Yeah, big time. NHL, my man. Canes, Flyers today.
11: Yeah, I mean, we talked about that. Like, that was a mismatch, I unfortunately thought. Look, I think we're definitely on a collision course, in my opinion, at least Carolina, Colorado. I did bet Colorado to win the Stanley Cup. You could still get them plus $1.70 to win the Cup. I think they're going to win the Cup. I think they're the best team. Carolina, to me, I think it's the second best team. But I just trust, in my opinion, I trust Colorado to get there more than I trust Carolina to. And if they played, I trust Colorado to win more. Again, you can get plus $1.70 merits a bet. I think Colorado has been the best team all year, and they will win the Cup.
8: Yeah, I agree. I'm with you. I love it, the Lance. Anything? Man, we got like 20 seconds. Anything baseball, real quick?
11: Baseball, real quick. Merrill Kelly's been god awful.
8: Yeah, he's been killed.
11: He's five starts. Everyone's been atrocious. Clay Holmes has been great all year. While the Mets have been awful, Clay Holmes has been great. I like the Mets at a pick. I really, really do.
8: There you go. I like it. The Mets is it. That's going to do it for us. Everybody have a great weekend. We love you. Fellas are out. We are Sports.
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27: Straight cash money, homie.
28: I know we're on the air, but I've got a plate full. I've got
29: a tray.
28: Tray full of food. Uh-huh. I'm hanging. And that waiter may not be is breathing on my food as it's right next to him. So if you're really that homophobic, not homophobic, but germophobic.
29: Careful, Chris.
28: If you're that germophobic, you shouldn't be eating in a restaurant, period.
27: I'm amazed how much the shaft matters.
28: The first couple times I used it, it was difficult because it looked so big compared to a blade. But now I wouldn't use anything else. And that's one of the reasons why. I don't even know how many pros now still use a blade. Almost everybody hits a mallet now.
30: Yeah, there's not many.
27: I got some food stats for you.
28: Some food stats?
27: Yeah, why not? Mark that. I don't care.
30: I think he was like looking for like maybe mind vitamins
27: it was.
30: Or something.
27: Or food for thought.
30: Yeah, it could be there.
27: So in 2025.
30: Food stats.
28: I ate 16.
27: What's the most expensive you spent on a hat, Eli? Because you get one in almost every pro shop you go through.
30: I can't ever recall spending more than about $45 on one.
27: Yeah.
30: Depending on the brand. These are the melon hats that
28: so the
30: Craig
28: melon,
30: loves.
28: The melon hats, I loved them because I used to have a... So in it, a lot of the... To pull back the onion...
27: Curtain.
28: Thanks.
30: Yes. Peel the onion and pull back the curtain.
28: I was close enough.
27: No.
28: Yeah, I was. Golf and sex are the only two things you can suck at and still enjoy.
31: Go golf!
27: You know, sometimes golf is just...
28: Will Tankersley. Abu Dabu.
27: Well, howdy ho, good morning. It is roughly 8 o'clock on Sports Radio 96.7 and 1310 The Ticket. And if it's on this day, which is a Saturday, around this time, then you have the T-Box for the last 33 years. My goodness. And today, we are at the greatness of Cowboys Golf Club, which, of course, they have a tournament going on right now. But they have revamped this whole property. They got a new driving range, really good practice range, good stuff. They have a TrackMan if you want to use that. And the course looks splendid. Right where back should be. And that's Eli Jordan right over there.
30: Good morning. Yeah, Brock said that he's the pro here. Mm-hmm. Said that the course was as good as he's seen it since he's been employed here. So
27: that is awesome.
30: In amazing
27: and no more
30: shape.
27: No more cart path only.
30: Yeah, they're back to 90 degrees.
27: So. Sweet.
30: Yes.
27: By the way, every cart path, I mean, every ruling should really be 90 degrees, right?
30: Yeah.
27: So you don't traipse going down the fairway for 300
30: I mean,
27: yards.
30: I think almost all courses are 90 degrees. Now, whether people actually adhere to that is a different story.
27: That's the point.
30: Yeah.
27: That's the point. So we'll be here till 10 o'clock today, and they got a brand new you can – if you mention T-Box over this weekend, come out here. You get a free round over at the putt-putt. They have a brand new miniature golf course.
30: The Huddle.
27: The Huddle.
30: It's called. Yeah.
27: It's pretty darn cool. Eli and I tried it. They got some tricky breaks on it. But a good place to bet.
30: Well, that's worth it. And with the tournament going on right now, obviously there's no tee times this morning. So, yeah, come on out and play the little putting course while we're doing the show. You can come play it for free if you just stop by and say hello. And
27: mention T-Box.
30: Yeah.
27: Everything is mention T-Box, right?
30: I feel like this French bulldog is judging us over here. He was just staring at me.
27: Maybe you have some kismet relationship going on. Speaking of T-Box, the show is proudly sponsored by our main sponsor, PGA Tour Superstores. We'll be there in a couple weeks. It's going to be a big hoedown at the Preston store.
30: We just had a gentleman walk by that was checking in for the tournament. He said, you know how much money you guys cost me? I said, why do you say that? And he said, well, that PGA Tour Superstore discount with the T-Box, all you got to do is mention it. You spend $250, so not $50 off. He says he uses it all the time. He goes, you guys have cost me so much money, but we've also saved him a lot.
27: I was just going to say, when the wife comes home and said, look at how much money I saved. They never say how much money they spent to get to that point.
30: Exactly,
27: right?
30: Yeah.
27: Yeah. So T-Box has been very popular, more so than even usual, because we were up for an e-break on Friday. That was Craig pulling back the onion, I think.
30: Yeah.
27: And then I had two during the NIT.
30: Two?
27: On Friday, I think it's at 2:30 on the sweet spot. I had two. One of them, I'm saying this is trumped up charges. They said I mispronounced Volvo.
30: Okay, I didn't hear this, so.
27: Yeah, I don't know if Dylan can find it, but yeah, and
0: I've got it if you want it.
27: Yeah, let's play that real quick.
30: Yeah, let's hear it.
27: On the ticket, $3. We are at Park Place Volvo today. Lemon and Inwood. Big, soft grand opening today. They're going to have food trucks, music. You can bring your pets. And look at the new rides that Volvo has. Everybody I talk to is always impressed. It's like, I'm looking at that Volvo, man. That looks really cool.
30: Okay.
27: Anyway.
0: Did you
27: it
0: hear
27: was
0: it?
27: Close, but I'll take it.
30: Yeah, I can see. Yeah. Is that when Craig and Kern started laughing.
27: Yeah, and I'm going, what?
30: Yes, I totally missed
28: that's
30: it.
28: When we laughed.
27: So did I.
30: Yeah, I think I was getting ready for like a live read or something, and so I just totally missed it. But yeah, now I get it. I see why.
0: And y'all actually had
30: that.
0: Y'all actually had three.

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1: To happen in the mix rather than right in the middle of a segment with actual content rather than us just BSing back and forth.
2: No, but as usual, we get extra publicity.
1: Yeah.
2: Just by being us. Not so much you, Eli. We need to get you more on the... Well, you know what? You'll be influenced over time. I used to be money.
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2: 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Yes, you are. All right, Dato 7 on the ticket. Big show today. 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

0: Sometimes you can tell a lot about what someone wants to do offline by looking at what they do online. Let me tell you about Pinterest's first parenting trend report. Pinterest is a huge platform. They have 600 million monthly users, 80 billion searches per month. The report found a shift from the iPad kid era to now, when parents are actually more interested in real-world adventures and hands-on activities. The Global Trends and Insights lead at Pinterest told us families are thoughtfully designing childhoods rooted in creativity, intention, and meaningful experiences. One psychologist we spoke to said he sees this as a reflection of parents' desire to build core capacities in their children: resilience, curiosity, self-regulation, empathy. These things don't grow automatically, but are built through lived experience. I'm Dr. Sanjay Gupta, helping you live a better life.
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3: Ticker brought to you by American Airlines, the official airline of the ticket. The Rangers lose 7-1 Friday night to the Cubs to open a series at Globe Life. Manager Skip Schumacher on the lack of offense.
4: We didn't hit a ton of balls hard tonight. Up and down the lineup, we just couldn't really string anything together. Some quick innings early on as well.
3: Game 2 of 3 at 6:05 tonight from Arlington. The Knicks one win away from the East Finals after beating Philly 108-94 to take a 3-0 series lead. Wemby drops 39 in the Spurs 115-108 win over Minnesota to give San Antonio a 2-1 series lead. Today, it's the Thunder and Pistons each looking to go up 3-0 in their series. The New Look Wings open this season this afternoon in Indiana against Caitlin Clark and the Fever. Dallas enters the year with plenty of buzz after adding rookie AZ Fudd to pair with second-year star Paige Beckers. In less than a week on the job, new Mavs president of basketball operations Masai Ujiri hires former Trailblazers assistant GM Mike Schmitz as the new team's GM, joining Dallas after four seasons in Portland. That's the Ticket Ticker. I'm Will Connerly on Sports Radio 96.7 and 1310. The Ticket.
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6: 8:15 here on The Ticket. You've got the T-Box, Eli Jordan and Rick Arnett. We are live this morning at Cowboys Golf Club up in Grapevine, just a stone throw away from the Gaylord right down the road there.
7: Mm-hmm.
6: What a facility. They've got the Lombardi trophies over there in a big case. They've got Tom Landry's fedora that's just staring right at us. And all of the pro shop goodies you could ever want right here behind us. And if you come out today and mention the T-Box, you can play the new Huddle putting course for free.
7: It's pretty cool.
6: Pretty cool.
7: Yeah, Yale and I took a little taste test of it. Liked it. Be a good betting thing.
6: Yeah,
7: right.
6: Absolutely. Yeah,
7: lose something on the course.
6: Just maybe play $5 a hole on the little putt putt outside. It's pretty neat stuff. So come out and see us. This segment brought to you by our friends at Arcus Golf, mm-hmm. who manage Cowboys Golf Club and Invited Clubs.
7: Yes, we'll do. This is where I think the PGA Tour is really screwing up. But 8:30, we'll have some leaderboards. Got some controversy there. We got a crazy ruling that occurred on the Asian Tour. I still can't wrap my head around it. At 9:10, got something that's kind of personal, but I want to talk about it because I think it will help out somebody out there that could surely need it. We'll talk about that at 9:10. And then 9:30, we'll come up with our fearless PGA Championship predictions. That's what Eli and I will be doing.
6: Sounds great.
7: Craig is on vacation this week, so it's a 2-box, not a 3-box. So, the tour, when they were fighting against LIV, they were pumping up purses and bonuses and anything to keep these guys from defecting. Well, the LIV is pretty much done. But what the tour did.
6: They're still announcing,
7: I know it.
6: Announcing events for next year. So.
7: I can't keep track. I just wait till they're either there or they're not.
6: It's funny, right? Too, because they were on Big Fox yesterday afternoon.
7: Yeah, it didn't happen
6: regular Fox channel. It's in Virginia this week. And well, I just don't understand why they continue to try and compete with these elevated events on the PJ. You think they would schedule these live tournaments, especially the ones that are going to be on main Fox, for weeks that there was not an elevated event on the PGA. But whatever. I digress.
7: So I'm watching this, and I'm watching this every week, and I'm realizing, so these elevated events, these signature events, were supposed to be for the high rollers on tour to guarantee they'd all be playing at the same time.
6: Yes.
7: Pretty much.
6: More or less.
7: Right? And we'd make it worth your while because there's no cut.
6: No cut.
7: All that good stuff.
6: $20 million purses.
7: Yes. So the problem is that it appears lately that everything is a signature event.
6: Well,
7: this is the third straight one.
6: Yeah, and we are in a little bit of a run of these elevated events, and then you've got PGA Championship, and yeah, so it's a lot of golf. But and I think you've mentioned this in the past, maybe last week or the week before, but with these signature events, like, kind of the hope is you get to see maybe a Rory McIlroy, Scottie Scheffler battle down the stretch, like over the weekend.
7: It's kind of the point.
6: Here, as of late, with some of these elevated events, like, you get one but not both of them in the field.
7: Last three events, at least one of them hasn't been in.
6: Which I just
7: including this week.
6: Shouldn't that be a okay, if you're the PGA Tour, you should say, hey, guys, like, you both need to be in this event.
7: And Fines ain't going to do it because these guys have so much money. I mean, Rory's almost worth $100 million. I mean, whatever he is, he can afford any fine.
6: I would guess Rory's probably got $700 million, probably.
7: And it was a great idea, but it's not being held up. The players aren't keeping what they should be doing. And now you start getting some of these controversial sponsor exemptions. I mean, Webb Simpson was in it this week. He hasn't been in the top 100. I can't remember the last time.
6: Yeah.
7: But he's on the policy board, so they gave him a little vig.
6: But yeah, you're right. I mean, like, for this elevated event where you're supposed to see the world's best, I mean, we've got guys like Christopher Raton and rando guys that are in this field that you wouldn't think would be in, like Chandler Blanchett, who had a hole-in-one yesterday, by the way. But
7: nice.
6: My wife was watching in the living room, and I heard her. I was in my office, and I heard her say, oh, there's a hole-in-one. I said, well, who made it? And she goes, hang on a second. And she was watching the replay, and she said, Chandler Blanchett. And I was like, wait a minute. Did it switch over to, like, the Corn Ferry or what? Like, how is he in this field?
7: I don't know. And I don't know how people are not in the field.
6: No, nothing against him. I mean, I'm sure he's a solid player, but.
7: But here's the deal. The whole point is to get these guys the, not journeymen, but everybody else, not the superstars, give them a chance to play into these because it's guaranteed money. I mean, these guys, if you come in dead last, you're still making good coin.
6: Yeah.
7: But a lot of these guys can't get in, but apparently some do. Some fall through the cracks, whether it's sponsor exemption or whatever. I think it comes down to this.
6: I mean, Andrew Putnam is in the field this week. When was the last time you heard Andrew Putnam's
7: name? And I couldn't tell you how he got in. I'm sure there's some loophole.
6: Yeah, clearly.
7: But I think this is proof that too much of a good thing is just too much because none of these feel special anymore.
6: And they should. But I think the reason for this is because it seems like most people are just gravitating towards, okay, well, I just watched the four majors and the players, maybe a couple other events, maybe
7: a rider,
6: Phoenix maybe.
7: Mm-hmm.
6: But, yeah, I mean, you don't even really know which events are going to be elevated from year to year. And when you hear about it, then all of a sudden you look at the leaderboard, and this week, no Scottie Scheffler. Well, why? Like, why is...
7: Because he won't play the week before a major,
6: right.
7: Which I get.
6: Sure, but...
7: But don't make it an elevated event.
6: Right, don't schedule the elevated event for a week before the major then.
7: Yep.
6: And, you know, it hamstrings some of these events, especially our local events, because if you look at the schedule, it's elevated event, major, elevated event. And then you go to the CJ Cup Byron Nelson and the Charles Schwab Challenge, and you know, these guys have played 6 or 7 weeks in a row leading into it, and so naturally they're going to want a week off.
7: And what's Jordan and I know they've committed. I know Scotty, I think, is committed to the
6: CJ Cobb. Yeah, he's the defending Cobb. Champ. So,
7: but here's the deal: they're local guys, so they're kind of under pressure to play.
6: Yeah,
7: right. But that's a lot of golf, and man, when you're tired and you're just burned out, you don't want to do that. So we've had the Miami Championship, which is at was at Doral. Then the Troop.
6: Boy, it did not have a lot of
7: people.
6: A lot of fanfare. Where, did it?
7: That almost looked like a live event.
6: I wonder if it was. I wonder if that's Trump related, that people just don't have any interest in going to one of his properties, or if it just doesn't have the sizzle that it used to. I'd be curious to know like why the crowds were so thin there.
7: I'm not sure. And maybe they limited tickets because Trump was going to be around. I don't know.
6: Who knows? Yeah, I don't either. But either way, it was, again, a new event, new, old event that had been reincarnated.
7: Mm-hmm.
6: But, boy, it was pretty thin out there, buddy, as far as patrons.
7: Yeah, it was really thin. And then, you know, Cam Young is just out of his mind.
6: Yeah, playing well.
7: But very well. So you got the Drought, then you have the Truist. Mm-hmm. Then you're going to have PGA Championship.
6: So elevated major.
7: Major. Then you're going to have our little deal, Nelson Colonial, I believe.
6: Okay.
7: And then you have Memorial. And then you have a U.S. Open.
6: Yeah.
7: So it's like, you know, as much as, and we adore the events out here. I mean, we've been reporting on them for a long time, and it's nice to get these guys in town. I think we're the only city that has two PGA Tour events, so it's big time. But one of those tournaments is going to get hosed because they all need a break at some point, and they're not. They almost all play the elevated events, except it seems like Rory's the only one that says I'm going to play when I feel like it.
6: Yeah, and he's been around long enough to probably have earned that right to decide when he wants to play and when he doesn't. But you're correct. I mean, kind of the overall reason for doing these elevated events is to get these superstars to show up week in and week out, and that way you have those potential matchups of, hey, maybe we'll get Rory and Scotty in a final group. Maybe we'll get Schauffele and Scotty in a final group. You know, I mean,
7: whoever the hottest golfer, Cam Young.
6: Sure. I mean, and let's be honest, the PGA Tour right now, they're starved for superstars. The guys that they have that are at the top of the food chain, Rory's getting up there a little bit. He's very mature in his, you know, advancing age, and so he's not, doesn't show a lot of flair like he did whenever he was younger. Scotty, God love him, incredible player, not just a ton of personality. Cam Young, been on a real heater.
7: Oh.
6: I mean, I don't even know what he sounds like. Like, I can't, in my head, I can't hear his
7: voice.
6: He's
7: very monotone.
6: Very, I mean,
7: just basic.
6: Xander Schauffele's not
7: mashed potatoes.
6: Terribly exciting. They just don't have a lot of guys that are really animated and fun. And like, as much as you might dislike him, the tour, I think, needs more guys like Tyrrell Hatton. That, you know, will
7: Patrick
6: just
7: Reed.
6: Read himself the riot act whenever he hits a bad shot. And that's why I think Spieth is so much fun to watch, because he's so animated, and he just, sometimes he'll hit it all over the place, but he'll get up and down from inside a phone booth.
7: Right.
6: And he talks to himself, he talks to his caddy. But a lot of these guys are just so robotic, and they desperately need an animated, fun superstar.
7: Here's what it's going to come down to, and always follow the money, anything in life. So if I'm the Truist Championship or the Doral, and either Scotty or Rory doesn't show up, and I've ponied up a bunch of money to fund this puppy.
6: Yeah.
7: I mean, they're like $20 million events, no cuts, everybody gets paid.
6: Mm-hmm.
7: At some point, you want some return on investment.
6: Yeah.
7: And if you can't guarantee that the top players will be there, then I'm not spending that kind of money.
6: There's no doubt. And I think that, and that's why you're seeing some of these smaller events that are having sponsorship issues, because if they're not elevated, these companies don't want to spend the money, knowing that the TV ratings are not going to be very good if Scotty's not playing, if Rory's not playing,
7: yep.
6: Cam Young's not playing, if Schauffele's not playing. The guys that are the top, you know, 10 or so players on the planet, if 7 of them are not in the field, then these companies are not going to pony up $20 or $25 million to sponsor these events.
7: And you know what that is? It kind of comes down to false advertising.
6: Yeah. A little bit, yeah.
7: Yeah, because it's a SIG event, so everybody should be playing. I'm spending a lot of money. We should get better ratings. And what's sad is now it's starting to feel like just a regular tour event.
6: Yeah. And that's
7: that are
6: where,
7: benefiting the players with no cut and everything.
6: And you know, the Schwab and the CJ Cup Byron Nelson, they're extremely lucky that they have great sponsors. I mean, CJ is a giant conglomerate, and they want their name out there here in the States. And then Charles Schwab, obviously, is very behind golf.
7: Mm-hmm.
6: And so they've got two wonderful sponsors. I mean, otherwise, they may have some issues as well. I mean, if they're not going to be elevated, they need to rotate it. They need to figure out a
7: yes.
6: way to take these smaller events, these non-elevated events, elevated every 4 years, you know?
7: I'd like to know the original language on what they told the players. If we're going to have these signature events, which is going to help out sponsors, mm-hmm. it's going to help out the ratings, and what's the actual language that you have to be there? And if you're not, what's the penalty?
6: Yeah.
7: And if it's just a fine, that's laughable.
6: Yeah.
7: Laughable.
6: For guys like Scotty and Rory,
7: heck is, yeah!
6: You know, I mean, if you're gonna fine somebody $150,000 if they don't show up for these signature events, well, to them that's, you know, they can find it in the ashtray of their SUV.
7: You know, when this kind of started back when the Century, the tournament champions in on Maui.
6: Mm-hmm.
7: Okay, so for the longest time, if you won an event, you got to play in this thing. It was a no cut. It was awesome. First tournament of the year, beautiful views and everything.
6: Got to take the wife and family to Hawaii for a couple of weeks.
7: Yes, and the bling you get, the swag you get in your room every night, your hotel room, is just ungodly amounts of gifts and everything.
6: Yeah.
7: Okay. But some of the players said, nah, it's not worth it. How could that not be worth it?
6: Yeah.
7: Because they have too much money and they don't care. And so somehow the tour, Ryan Rollup, the new CEO, which I'm liking so far. He's has some big decisions to make, because you start pissing off sponsors, no bueno. It's not as easy as you think to replace some of these sponsors, especially when they're asked to do an elevated event for $20 million.
6: Yeah.
7: $20 million. But you're not getting everybody. So hopefully cooler heads will prevail and smarter heads will prevail. I don't know what that's going to be.
6: Yeah, I mean, one would think, but who knows?
7: I don't know either. But I'm really worried about our local events, because for most people, that would be the time to take a break before Memorial and the U.S. Open, and at least one of them.
6: Yeah.
7: Take off maybe one.
6: I'm not as concerned with it, mainly because we have so many of those guys that live here.
7: Yeah.
6: Scotty and Jordan and Will. And I mean, even if they wanted to, you know, Harry Higgs or Austin Smotherman. I mean, there, you know, there are guys that live here locally that are names that, you know, would participate. Tom Kim. So, I mean, I think you're going to get probably Scotty and Jordan and probably Will in both of those tournaments, assuming Will's healthy and ready to go.
7: But think about it. Everybody's going to play Memorial.
6: Yeah.
7: Then the U.S. Open the next week.
6: Yeah.
7: So it's like,
6: and that's the thing. I mean, you're talking about five or, like, what, 7 or 8
7: yes.
6: weeks straight if you play both Colonial and the Nelson.
7: And if I'm Scotty and Jordan and I'm local here and I want to support the community, but I'm dog-ass tired?
6: Well, the good news for them is they do get to stay home that week. Those couple of weeks when they're in McKinney and Fort Worth, they just drive to the house, and they're not in a hotel, so they're probably more comfortable. And even though they're tired, they're still getting to recoup a little bit.
7: There's some because they're sleeping in your
6: here.
7: Own bed.
6: Yeah,
7: but you just went on a press trip and you played 5 rounds in 4 days. And I know these guys are golf shape, but man, sometimes you just need a mental break.
6: Yeah, there's no doubt
7: in golf. So I don't know. It'll be interesting to see what happens.
6: Yeah.
7: But I don't think they're doing really well right now. And then the LIV can't figure it out either, because they're scheduling events opposite of a signature event.
6: Yeah,
7: makes no sense either.
6: So, also, my father just text messaged me, and he said the reason that the crowds were pretty thin in Miami is that the F1 race was also in town for that weekend.
7: Hmm,
6: so
7: that'll do it.
6: Maybe the F1 race cut into them a little bit.
7: I'm sure it would. All right, 8:30 on the ticket. The Tee Box is out here at Cowboys Golf Club, and you come out here. If you mention Tee Box any time this weekend, just mention Tee Box. They have this new area called the Huddle,
6: mm-hmm.
7: and it's miniature golf, and it's really cool, really cool.
6: Yeah, it looks, every hole kind of looks like a, you know, the Cowboys kind of football field. Mm-hmm. It's got like the green and the Cowboys blue with the star and the branding everywhere. And then the last hole actually looks like a football field, which is pretty cool. Pretty cool stuff.
7: Yeah, I'll come out here and hit balls, and I'll use the goalposts as a target. It's kind of cool. So come on out. Take a look at it. I think you will enjoy. All right, we will talk about those leaderboards as they are. But before that, let's talk about the PGA Championship, which is coming next year. Next year, I say.
6: Yeah, pretty crazy, man. For the first time in 60 years, Rick, a men's major championship is returning to North Texas. And you can witness the history when the strongest field in golf competes for the Wanamaker Trophy out at Fields Ranch East at PGA Frisco. And that's coming in May of next year. 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Just make sure you do that before May 18th, because that's when registration will close. 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
7: Amen.
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13: A Better Life with Dr. Sanjay Gupta.
14: In recent years, scientists have really dialed up the urgency to understand PFAS, sometimes referred to as forever chemicals because of how long they take to break down. The latest study found these chemicals may be aging men in their 50s and 60s a bit faster than men who are younger or older, or women of any age. Experts we talked to said the accumulation of PFAS may lower testosterone levels in men, impair sperm quality, and increase risks of testicular and kidney cancer. Women, it seems, just seem to be able to clear PFAS faster. Now, whether you're a man or a woman, trying to limit your exposure is a great idea. Three ways to do that. Filter your drinking water. Don't use non-stick cookware like Teflon, and avoid fast food packaging, which are sometimes coated with these chemicals. I'm Dr. Sanjay Gupta, helping you live a better life.
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7: 8:37 on The Ticket. T-Box, happily at Cowboys Golf Club today. They had a big tournament this morning. Gosh, we get here about, you know, about an hour before the show, and the parking lot was almost full.
6: The thing that kind of stinks about them having tournaments out here whenever we're doing the show is from like 7 to 7:45, there's people everywhere, and they're standing around, like, you know, getting checked in and having breakfast. Well, they're always an 8 o'clock shotgun start, and so whenever we go on the air, everybody immediately goes out to the golf course 5 minutes before we go on air.
7: So you have to check this, make sure you took a shower and put on deodorant this morning. It's like, what happened, everybody?
6: We don't have anybody watching now. We had people everywhere earlier, but
7: they have made huge improvements to everything. You go to that practice, the practice range, awesome.
6: Oh, yeah.
7: Absolutely
6: top
7: awesome.
6: Tracer technology.
7: Yep.
6: Yeah, they've done a fantastic job at her, and the course just looks unbelievable.
7: Yeah, it's how it should be. This should be the Taj Mahal, really, a public golf here in town.
6: No doubt.
7: So, and if you come out here, you've got some free time, come out here, mention T-Box, you get to play their miniature golf course for free, the Huddle.
6: Mm-hmm.
7: I would do that. Because Eli and I have played it.
6: Yeah, come out here and do it right now. It doesn't take long. Probably take you 20 minutes probably to get through it.
7: Yeah, absolutely. All right, 8:50. We have a crazy ruling I still can't wrap my head around. But first, this segment brought to you by City of Arlington Golf Courses and the Gaylord Treetops. 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And I've been up there, and it is choice. And they have direct flights from Dallas to Traverse City, so I would check that out.
6: Nice.
7: All right. 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They've been in business. JT Pierce and his staff have been around as long as the Ticket, 1995, man, a year later. And Big P1, and he does pool renovations, and he does a fantastic job. We have sent people, listeners and friends, over to him, and not once have we had a negative review after it was all done, because he's concise, he follows up, he's responsible, he keeps you updated on things. When I had my renovation done, it was right in the middle of COVID, so the supply chain was all screwed up, and he kept me apprised all the time where the parts were and everything else. And if you need him to fix something over time, be happy to do it. If you're looking at your backyard right now and be honest about it and you go, man, this is looking a little tired, have JT Pierce come on out. He'll give you a bid. I promise you he will not oversell you. He talked me out of like 2 or 3 things, including a water feature, because it didn't make any sense. So that's who you want. You want somebody on your side. So check it out. 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And renovate, beautify that pool. All right, the leaderboard. So we have another elevated event. We just spent a whole bunch of time talking about it. And I found, Eli, because I did research on the internet.
6: Internet research.
7: I did. So here's how this works. First of all, they had four. They get four sponsor invites.
6: Okay.
7: Tony Finau, Max Homa, Mackenzie Hughes, and Webb Simpson.
6: All right.
7: So Webb Simpson is not doing that great this year, but he's on the tour policy board. So that's how you get that. So here's the, as we were haranguing, but we can't figure out how some of these guys got in the field. Top 50 prior season's FedEx Cup standings. You win a full, with a current full year point event, whatever that means, or rank in the top 30 of the official golf rankings, okay? Other pathways include finishing in the top 10, the Aon Next 10, or top 5, Aon Swing 5. Jesus.
6: No clue what any of that means.
7: I have no idea, but that's how you're looking at people on this in this field, that you scratch your head and you go, okay, it must have been an Aon 10 or a 5 or, I don't know, fronted somebody some money. But Sungjae Im is leading by one shot at 9 under par. They say the last three holes, the Green Mile, is the toughest stretch on the PGA Tour since 2003.
6: Something else, 64 for Sungjae on Thursday. That's moving it around pretty good at a place like Quail Hollow.
7: Yeah, it is. Tommy Fleetwood, that guy is coming into his own. Some of these, it's kind of like the way David Duval was, Cam Young. You bang it on the door, but you can't just get through it, and all of a sudden you win an event, and next thing you know, you're off to the races. That pressure is off, and now you can just kind of freewheel a little bit. Justin Thomas and Alex Fitzpatrick. So Alex Fitzpatrick made this because he and his brother won the
6: Zurich.
7: Zurich, yeah. So he got a full membership out of that. He gets in all the elevated events, and some people were crying and moaning about that. He's at 7 under par. He finished well last week,
6: yeah,
7: too.
6: Yeah, he's taking advantage of the opportunity for sure.
7: He's got something, and he is currently 9 shots ahead of his brother. About that. Let's see. We were talking about Chris Rattan. He's at 6 under again. Must have got in through some of the other things. Nikolai Hogard's at 6 under. Rory is at 5 under. Rory McIlroy yesterday, I swear, I was looking and I should have screenshot it because I was like, what the hell? He had a 395-yard drive yesterday.
6: That's it?
7: Yeah. He didn't get any roll.
6: 395. I just don't get that, man. I don't feel like I hit it like a wuss for being 45.
7: No.
6: And I mean, that's 395. That's a driver and like a full gap wedge for me.
7: Yeah. You know what you know what's amazing about him though? When they'll show the apex, the total
6: yes.
7: height of his drives, 150 feet.
6: That's the
7: like,
6: thing.
7: That's ridiculous.
6: If you ever go stand on the driving range when you're watching the professional guys play, or if you go out to the CJ Cup Byron Nelson, or if you go to the Charles Schwab Challenge and you watch these pros, that's the thing that will you immediately notice that is way different than playing with even a really good amateur player is how high they hit the ball. I mean, they were able to hit it so high in the air and still carry it miles.
7: And trees are no problem.
6: Right.
7: You know?
6: I mean, just how high they hit, it's crazy.
7: Think about that, though. 395, and he hit it, I think he hit it in the rough. So he didn't get a lot of bounce out of that.
6: Yeah.
7: He's ungodly. I don't know how he does it, but he's there. Harris English, Ricky Fowler, Matt McCarty at 5 under. Then you have Akshay Bhatia, Cam Young, Ludwig Ober, Keegan Bradley, and Harry Hall, who looks a lot like Mike Soroy, if you want to go take a look.
6: Harry Hall does?
7: Yeah, look out. Yeah.
6: I don't
7: especially
6: think
7: when he's not wearing a hat.
6: Yeah, maybe I've just never seen him without the hat.
7: Yeah, he looks just like him. The sponsor exemption, Tony Finau is a 3-under. Sepp Straka, who won last year, he's a defending champ. He's a 3-under. Jacob Bridgman, who outside of last week might have been one of the better golfers on tour. He's really kind of killing it.
6: I just got a text from our good friend Edward Lohr.
7: Okay.
6: And he said if you were watching the coverage, Rory's tee shot hit the cart path like 3 times.
7: Perfect.
6: That's why I went 395.
7: Well, I wouldn't, you know what? If I hit a cart path 3 times, I'm not sure I'd get within 100 yards. I don't know. It just
6: makes a lot more sense.
7: Thanks, Ed. Things that I kind of wanted to put him on a higher plane just because it just sounds so ridiculous. But
6: I didn't see that particular tee shot you're referring to. But
7: yeah. But those, I mean, I'd like to know, because Ed could move it back in his day. I'm sure he still can now.
6: Yeah.
7: Okay. I wonder what his highest apex was on a driver, with a driver. Because 150, these guys are hitting 9 irons that go about 100 feet in the air. Hitting a driver like that? He's probably hitting a 9 or probably 9-degree loft.
6: Something like that, probably.
7: I always like looking at the bottom of the leaderboard on these elevated events because you can really stink and still make big money. Ryan Fox, 7-under. Mackenzie Hughes, 7-under. Mackenzie Hughes was in...
6: 7-over.
7: 7-over, I'm sorry. Over. And Mackenzie Hughes, as mentioned, he was a sponsor invite. So he's just raking. Guys kind of surprised me. Maybe he's just tired. Adam Scott. He was hot last week. He was killing it. If he wasn't for that hitting a wrong ball... He had a 76 in the first round, and he finished, I don't know, 66, 64 on the weekend?
6: Yeah.
7: The putter was amazing. But so that's what you got there. Do you want any live updates? You want to do that
6: real quick?
7: Because they are playing.
6: There is also an alternate.
7: Oh, yeah, of which Brooks Koepka is playing in.
6: Yes. Let's see. The One Flight Myrtle Beach Classic. Aaron Rye, the current leader there. Brant Snedeker and Mark Hubbard, both a shot back at 9-under.
7: So how does Aaron Rye not get in? I thought he was a player last year.
6: Yeah.
7: I mean, I haven't checked out his total stats.
6: Like Tom Kim is in the alternate event. So is Billy Horschel.
7: Yeah.
6: Blades Brown is playing. Like you said, Brooks Koepka. Yeah, I mean, there's some decent names in the alternate event.
7: Brooks Koepka, one of the stipulations, him coming back to the tour, is he could not get a sponsor exemption in any SIG event.
6: Hayden Springer's in the
7: alternate
6: event. Trying to see if there's anybody of note that did not make the cut in the other event. Steven Yeager, Ben Silverman, Harry Higgs. Yeah.
7: Harry Higgs.
6: Live Golf. Yeah, there is a tournament as well for the Live in Virginia. Lucas Herbert of Ripper GC, currently leading at 17 under par. He's 6 shots ahead of Sergio Garcia. Richard Bland is in third place.
7: He's an old.
6: 7-under.
7: He's an old like me.
6: Mm-hmm, mm-hmm.
7: He has resurrected his game, his career, because of the Live Tour. So I don't know what's going to happen from the rest of the year. They say they are funded through the rest of the year. Whispers of
6: They're already advertising events next year. We'll see.
7: I guess they can advertise it. They just don't know if they're going to play.
6: Who knows?
7: The world of professional golf has never been murkier.
6: Yeah, there's definitely a lot of moving parts right now for sure.
7: Yeah. All right, so it is 8:48 on the ticket. We are at Cowboys Golf Club today, and one of their chief donos, the man, the myth, the legend, Jeff Levine, is out here today for Marcus. So I'm sure he's ready for a little pickleball. Come on out here. Mention T-Box. And then you get a free round at the Huddle, the miniature golf course.
6: Yeah.
7: It's worthy. Get a high draft. Come out there and knock it around a little bit. Why not, huh? All right. Up next, we have maybe the most ridiculous ruling Eli and I have ever heard. 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
14: Getting your heart broken can be really rough. It'll happen to most of us at some point in our lives. It's not just an emotional experience, it's a physical one too. Often described as getting the wind knocked out of you, a knot in your stomach, trouble sleeping. I recently spoke about this with Dr. Yoram Yovil, a psychiatrist and neuroscientist. He was on my podcast, Chasing Life. Now, he told me heartbreak doesn't have to last forever. And while your inclination might be to withdraw, isolate, and shut down, it's often the opposite of what supports healing. One of the things that helps us the most is reconnecting to other people you love. And the reverse is also true, he said. If someone you care about is struggling, don't give up on them. You hold the power to comfort loved ones that are in deep physical or emotional distress. I'm Dr. Sanjay Gupta, helping you live a better life.
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3: The Rangers lose 7-1 to the Cubs Friday night at Globe Life. Chicago winning their 10th straight game. Texas falling 4 games under 500. They're held to just 2 hits. Manager Skip Schumacher.
4: Some of it may be attributed to some long innings on the defensive side, maybe on the first couple. But after that, we just couldn't really string anything together.
3: Game 2 of 3 with the Cubs tonight at 6:05. Jack Leiter starting for Texas. The Thunder look to take a 3-0 series lead on the Lakers, 7:30 tip tonight from L.A. on ABC. Before that, it's the Pistons who carry a 2-0 series lead into Cleveland this afternoon at 2 o'clock on NBC. In the East, the Knicks beat Philly last night to take a 3-0 series lead. The Spurs up 2-1 on Minnesota after Wimby drops 39 last night in San Antonio's win. And at noon, the Dallas Wings open the WNBA season in Indiana against Caitlin Clark and the Fever. Watch on ABC as top pick AZ Fudd makes her debut, pairing with former UConn teammate and reigning Rookie of the Year Paige Beckers for Dallas. That's the Ticket Ticker. I'm Will Connerly on Sports Radio 96.7 and 1310. 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
7: Sweet. Well, before we get to the crazy ruling, we have Colonial coming up. And they have a really good field. It's one of the best places to go watch a tournament, too. It's shady. The whole nine ends at the clubhouse, and it doesn't take long to walk around, and it's just a cool, cool event. And it's not up against the Memorial Day weekend either. So we look forward to being out there. I think Ludwig Ober,
6: yes,
7: signed up. And I think Alice Fitzpatrick, who I'm kind of enjoying him. He's kind of a live wire.
6: Kind of a good little story, isn't it?
7: Yeah, it is. So check it out. It's the Charles Schwab Colonial coming up. I'm waiting to hear what the new winner's ride's going to be. They always have a custom-made something for the winner.
6: Yeah, it's always really rad.
7: And you'd be surprised how much they spend on that.
6: Mm-hmm.
7: It's big time money. So check it out. All right, go to CharlesSchwabChallenge.com for all that. Okay, so last week, one of the craziest rulings I think I've ever seen was occurring at an Asian Tour event.
6: We really should have kept this segment until Craig came back so we could have him try and pronounce this guy's name.
7: Yeah, I'm not sure I could do much better. But it was at the 2026 Mekong Open in Hoi Her.
6: I think you did a fine job.
7: Well, I'm going to go with it. He had a ruling on the seventh hole on Saturday. He was allowed to play a provisional ball instead of his original. It was mistakenly picked up, causing widespread fury. The incident occurred out on the seventh hole. Shot appeared to be out of bounds. He played a provisional, but a four caddy. They have a four caddy and a. Isn't that just a marshal?
6: Yeah,
7: that just,
6: I think that's just what they refer to the spotters that are out there on the course. The guys that have the little construction flags that they stick in the ground.
7: Like next all of them that are still in my yard for some reason for the last 3 months. He played a provisional, but the four caddy picked up the original ball thinking it was out. Instead of forcing her to play the original ball, which was deemed in bounds by spectators, officials allowed him to play his provisional, resulting in a mulligan and a par on the hole. Okay? With me so far?
6: Yeah.
7: He was initially allowed to sign for a 69 on Sunday, but the ruling was reversed after a 24-hour investigation. He was penalized, causing to miss a spot in a sudden death playoff.
6: So hang on. This happened Saturday, right?
7: Yep.
6: And then Sunday, they determined it was an infraction.
7: Right.
6: Okay.
7: Right. And everybody is just beside themselves on what the hell just happened, because a ruling official was there and told him that was okay. So wouldn't you just let it go? Let bygones be bygones? I mean, it's really weird because somebody picked up the ball, which is, if it's a four caddy, what the hell is he doing with it?
6: Yeah, there's a lot of really strange kind of moving parts to this story.
7: Yeah.
6: I can't decide if this guy, if he purposefully tried to bend the rules in his favor, or if he just had no idea that what he was doing was an infraction, or, I mean, I just don't, like, I don't know if he was doing it on purpose or if he just had no idea that.
7: Well, Herr argued that the first ball was inbounds, so that's why the rules officials told him to play his provisional while the mess was being sorted out. Herr instead should have been instructed to replace the ball for his first tee shot after it was picked up. With the on-course official sanction, he continued to play the provisional, which I would do that, wouldn't you? Wouldn't you?
6: Yeah.
7: If somebody right there said, okay, what do I do here?
6: Yeah, I mean, if a rules official tells you that that's okay, then yeah.
7: It's weird. So he should have picked up the ball. But after more review, they found that that was an incorrect ruling. He got assessed a two-shot penalty. He was actually putting to win on Sunday. Missed the putt.
6: Yeah.
7: And then when he got hit with the two-stroke penalty, they said tournament officials changed their mind Sunday, and he was notified that his third-round score was being altered to include the first tee shot, ensuing one-shot penalty for being out of bounds.
6: So his Saturday round got altered to a 71 instead of a 69, which knocked him down to a T3, and he missed out on the playoff by two shots.
7: His wife defended him on social media. The whole fiasco wound up being a 30-minute backup. Can you imagine a 30-minute backup?
6: Yeah.
7: And what a beating. And he was assessed the penalty more than 24 hours after he signed his scorecard. I don't think that's supposed to happen either.
6: I mean, yeah,
7: what the heck?
6: There's a whole lot of mistakes that were made in this scenario. I think the marshal slash forecaddy made a mistake. I think the rules official made a mistake. I think the player made a mistake. I think the wife made a mistake by posting about it.
7: Yep.
6: There was just a whole lot of just, yeah.
7: Here's what's crazy.
6: Bad decision making.
7: Okay, so if we're in that scenario, again, I'm not a big rules wonk. I don't need to play by everything playing down, and I just want to go out and have fun. But that's me. If you're playing in tournaments and stuff, you got to learn how to play like that. And they said the gallery were all in support of Inhoy, argued that the ball was in bounds and a referee had to be called. One witness said it was very animated. Several rules officials then had to come to the scene to help calm the situation. Okay, this is going to give you tired head. There's a rule, 6C, which somehow meant Inouye played the provisional ball temporarily without penalty until a decision was made. But what should have happened is the original ball should have been replaced. A decision should have been made there. Inouye finished the hole with his provisional ball and signed for a par.
6: I mean,
7: that
6: I know,
7: gives me tired head.
6: Yeah, and there was one of the players that had a pretty interesting quote. He said, it's effing BS. He basically got a mulligan. Obviously, he did not use effing or BS. He used the full term there, but for both. But he was not particularly thrilled that he was able to bend the rules in his favor. But, I mean, it seems like from what we're reading, it does seem like that they ended up getting it right.
7: Mm-hmm.
6: Yes?
7: Yep.
6: I think so.
7: So, flushing it, it's a Twitter site that he actually has some pretty good stuff on there. He was mentioning, thank you. Anyway, he was signing autographs for his large group of supporters, thinking he would shortly be making his way back down the 18th with a chance to win the event for the second time. The KGA rules team deemed his ball was OB the previous day, and then they added the two-shot penalty, and that's when everything went crazy. So think about that. He's signing autographs. Life's good. I'm going to go back and maybe win this thing in a playoff. And, I mean, I'm just amazed they didn't DQ him. I mean, as stupid as this whole thing is,
6: I would imagine they probably would have if
7: it wasn't their fault.
6: Yeah, if the rules official had made the correct decision in the first place. It was obviously the rules official that told him that was okay. So, I mean, you got to kind of go with what they're telling you.
7: Yeah. This is the part of golf. It was kind of like last week. Cam Young is winning by a million shots. And he's hitting a ball out of the fairway, and then he backs up, and he goes, I think that ball moved. Nobody saw it.
6: Yeah.
7: They tried to use that close-up, high-def camera. That you couldn't see. But when the rules official came over, he said, did the ball move? Did you cause the ball to move? Cam Young said, I don't know. I don't know if I did it when I was laying the club next to the ball. I have no idea. So, if you want to protect the field, then you have to guess, I guess, on the side of he messed up. So we're going to give you a one-stroke penalty. What was good for you, I was really rooting for him at that point, because then he wound up parring the hole,
6: yeah,
7: which is really sweet. So there you go. It's just more craziness in golf, and sometimes the rules just get a little too nuts. But when somebody else tells you that something is okay, God, it's almost like, can you sue the tour for that? Can you do anything like that? Because it was kind of after the round is done, you really going to go back on Sunday and said, oh, we made a mistake and we're going to recount?
6: I mean, obviously, originally they should have just replaced it and played it from there, I would imagine.
7: That's what I thought.
6: But I don't know what their recourse is after they butchered the original call. They can't DQ him after the fact when they're the ones that made that decision.
7: That's what I'm saying. Yeah.
6: So
7: it just makes no sense.
6: Like when I say that they got it right, I think that's the only way they could have gotten it. After they butchered it originally, there's no other. They can't DQ the guy.
7: No. So then one of the players, like you just said, got mad because he basically got a mulligan.
6: Yeah, and I get it.
7: Yeah.
6: It was the wrong call originally, but they got it right by –

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1: But do it on Saturday, not on Sunday.
2: Yeah, oh, I agree. Yeah.
1: Yeah, it makes no sense.
2: No.
1: All right, 9:07 on the ticket. Eli and I, the T-Box, we are out at Cowboys Golf Club today. We'll be here until 10 o'clock. And if you come by sometime this weekend and you mention you go to the pro shop, talk to the lovely lady and say T-Box, they will give you a free round. Try out at the Huddle, their new miniature golf course.
2: Yeah, their little putting course. Yeah, designed by Bo Welling.
1: Very cool. And the practice range is awesome. They can you can even sign up and get you can look at your shots through TrackMan, which is always which can be deflating sometimes when you think you hit a drive like 300 yards and then what you do, normally do, and it says like 240 on there.
2: Everybody thinks they hit it further than they actually do.
1: Especially on Twitter. All right. So up next, I have kind of a personal message. I think it's going to help a lot of people out if you're in this position. So keep your ears listening. But before that, let's talk about PGA Superstores. Eli, I was there the other day.
2: Yes.
1: Picking up our gift cards for the tournament.
2: Yeah, PGA Tour Superstores, always just fantastic to go take a spin through there. Even if you're not going to buy anything, just go look at some of the new technology and some of the
1: I dare you to go there and not buy anything.
2: It's very difficult to do.
1: It's like Costco of golf.
2: That's exactly right. Every time you go in there, you see something that you've got to have. But they carry all the latest equipment, all the latest apparel, shoes, you name it. They've got three packs of lessons that are $50 off right now if you want to refine your game just a little bit. They've also got discount package sets from Wilson and Callaway if you're looking for a Mother's Day gift, you know, with Mother's Day being tomorrow. 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
1: And if you spend over $250, mention T-Box, you get $50 off for just like that.
2: Absolutely. So, yeah, perfect for all of your Mother's Day gifts, or if you just want to treat yourself. Maybe you got a little bonus at work, or maybe you're getting ready to take a golf vacation and you need to stock up on gloves or balls or tees or a new hat, maybe a new outfit, maybe a new wardrobe, maybe a whole new set of clubs.
1: Like I said, dare you to go there and not buy anything. And on the 23rd of this month, we are going to be there from 8 to 10 at the Preston Road location.
2: Nice.
1: And they'll have coffee, they'll chip Chick-fil-A, they're going to open up at 8 o'clock. 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And have six practice play bays to go at.
2: I need a new 3-wood and the new 5-wood. Maybe when we're there on the 23rd, maybe I'll pull the trigger.
1: We might have to enter the simulator contest. 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
2: Nice.
1: Check it out. 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And so check it out, PGA Tour Superstores. 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
3: When it comes to the myriad reasons people don't get enough exercise, psychologist Diana Hill has heard them all. She's the author of a new book with a great title, I Know I Should Exercise, But. On a recent episode of my podcast, Chasing Life, Hill told me the number one reason people don't exercise is because they don't feel like they have enough time. She told us that she encourages people she works with to shift from an either-or mindset to a both and mindset. Hill herself uses time at her son's baseball game to walk around the field cheering him on instead of sitting on the sidelines. She also recommends setting up your space at home, at work, in the car to facilitate movement. So every night before I go to bed, I lay out my workout clothes next to my bathroom sink so they are waiting there for me as a good reminder. I'm Dr. Sanjay Gupta, helping you live a better life.
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9: The Rangers lose for the fifth time in the last six games after falling 7-1 to the Cubs to open a homestand on Friday night at Globe Life Field. Kumar Rocker allows three across 3 2/3, picking up the loss, falling to 1-4 on the year. Skip Schumacher on the right-hander.
10: Just the command that we talked about all along is, can we get strike one, get ahead, stay ahead, and finish? And he just didn't do that tonight.
9: Jack Leiter starts tonight, 6:05 first pitch from Arlington. The Wings opening the WNBA season today. Top pick AZ Flood making her debut for Dallas, pairing with last year's top selection Paige Beckers. It's a noon tip in Indiana against Caitlin Clark and the Fever, nationally televised on ABC. And the Mavericks made another front office move Friday, hiring former Trailblazers assistant GM Mike Schmitz as the new team's general manager. Schmitz joining Dallas after four seasons in Portland. He'll report to the new president of basketball operations, Masai Ujiri. That's the Ticket Ticker. I'm Will Connerly on Sports Radio 96.7 and 1310 The Ticket.
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12: 9:16 on this Saturday morning. Good Mother's Day to everyone out there tomorrow. We are at Cowboys Golf Club today. Our home away from home sometimes.
13: Yeah, I love it here.
12: And we just had a nice couple come by, say hi, and they're going to go try out the huddle, the miniature golf course.
13: The little putting course, yeah.
12: All you have to do is mention T-Box. 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Before we get to my my PSA, so to speak, what about the Good Feet there?
13: Yeah, you know, Rick, about 6 weeks ago, I went to the Good Feet store over in Arlington. 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
13: last round is I'm sore, I'm tired, I'm just ready to be back on the plane and get home to my own bed.
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12: Nice. 9:30, we will give a little prediction. Next week's PGA Championship at Aronimink. That's a cool name, Aronimink. And then we will mix with Zach Barnett and Jacob Detamore.
13: We will.
12: Okay, so this is a little PSA, kind of pulling back the curtain, or pulling back the onion, as Craig likes to say. So, as we all get older, our parents get older. And my mom moved out here in 2017. She was already getting hit with early dementia, okay? And as those things occur, they tend to get progressively worse. So my brother and I, we realized that I don't know if we could, if we can handle all this, okay? She's in an assisted living. And her personal caregiver, who is lovely, has been with for the last 7 to 8 years. Mom's on her last leg. She's 92, so it was a good run. But what I want to do, I know a lot of people out there, if they're dealing with trying to take care of a loved one with dementia, with Alzheimer's, with Parkinson's, anything that takes up a lot of time, and energy and emotion and everything. So we found our caregiver. She just walked in one day, and she is the best. And she's there from, she was there from like 7 to 12, 7 to 1 every day.
13: Sure.
12: And I'm going to do a little PSA here, a little promoting, because if any of you out there that are listening or have friends, relatives that have somebody that's dealing with something that's debilitating where they just need a lot of assistance, I want you to hit me up. Either DM me at Arnett Rick on Twitter, or you can email me rick@myavidgolfer.com, and I'll give you more particulars. But here's the deal. All she wants, she wants to work in a private setting, okay? Somebody's home. If possible, make it about 30-minute drive from Bedford, okay? But she's been loyal. She's supportive. She's reliable. She's loving. She knows her job. And I can't tell you how life would have been if she hadn't come into our life. And because once Mom passes, which could be any day now, she's going to be out of work. And I know there's people, I've talked to people, I mean, again, as you get older, my brother's going through that, or my dad, mom, whatever. It will behoove you to at least investigate, because some people, like Eli's parents, sounds like they're doing pretty well, right?
13: Yeah.
12: Yeah, health-wise and everything?
13: Yeah.
12: So, and that's easy, but as soon as you get to a point where a loved one, they're at a point where it's out of your control.
13: Yeah.
12: And out of your ability to take care of them, right?
13: We went through this with my grandmother on my dad's side. Uh-huh. She had dementia and a little Parkinson's sprinkled in there as well, and it can deteriorate rapidly, and it's very stressful when you see that happening. If family's trying to take care of them, you've got to find time for yourself where you can de-stress as well, because it's very stressful to have to deal with that. And so, yeah, it's nice to have somebody that will come into your home that knows what they're doing, that is experienced in those capacities, that can help. And, yeah, certainly would recommend that to anybody that's dealing with that kind of illness, mm-hmm. Family members that are dealing with it.
12: And she's very well versed in things that I was not. Hospice.
13: Sure.
12: I didn't even know what hospice was free, and I thought hospice was only for people that were ready to hit, kick the can, and so to speak.
13: Kick the can.
12: Something like that. Anyway, Craig is gone, but his spirit is still
13: here. Yes.
12: I would recommend getting a hold of me, because it's so worth it for your own emotional well-being, for the patient's well-being. It's one of those deals where I think we're all predispositioned to live roughly into our 80s. But modern medicine has allowed us to live longer when it maybe isn't the best thing to have happen.
13: Yeah.
12: I heard Troy Aikman say one day, and it's one of my favorite quotes on all this. They asked him, how you doing? Why do you work out? Why do you eat all these, healthy meals? And he goes, my goal is I want my health span to equal my lifespan. Meaning, I don't want to spend around 8-9 years when I am not at full capacity, or I'm a burden to somebody.
13: Sure.
12: Or so off like that. So the caregiver, again, she's awesome. I wouldn't promote her if I didn't think it was right. But somebody out there, I promise you, would benefit greatly by having her around. Again, about a 30-minute drive from Bedford. That's where she lives. And I think your life will be so much better. I believe the patient, your relative, whatever, will enjoy life, because there's somebody there all the time. And it's not as pricey as you think. But just the peace of mind and everything is worth it. So tweet me. You can DM me at Arnett Rick on Twitter. You can email me, rick@myavidgolfer.com, and I will give you all the info. But if you know anybody that's in this situation, it behooves you to do it, because I don't know how my brother and I would have handled it. I really don't. So know your limitations and act upon that, okay? All right. 9:25 on the ticket. We are at Cowboys Golf Club today, Eli and I. We have Kern Engineering. Back at the station, we have Dylan Reed and Will Connerly. Up next, we will make some PGA predictions. I love that. I can't figure out what that laugh is. Is that a certain type of bird? What would you call that? What would you call the Kern bird?
13: I'm not sure. It's hilarious, though.
12: All right, let's do that right after we talk about Daily Dogfight.
13: Yeah, Rick, Daily Dogfights is an app. You can find it in any of the app stores and download it directly to your phone. And it gives you basically a very interactive, fun, user-friendly way to track all of your bets on the golf course. So basically, if you want to play Wolf, or if you're playing a Nassau, or if you're playing just with your buddies and you're playing $5 a hole, $10 a hole, whatever, you put all that information in the Daily Dogfights app, and whenever you're playing, you enter your scores, and then at the end of the day, you don't have to sit there in the clubhouse with your little pencil and the scorecards from your different groups and add everything up.
12: Gives me tired head every time.
13: Figure out strokes, and how much do I owe, how much do you owe, well, I owe you 5, and I owe you 10, and then Daily Dogfights does all of that for you, and they do it in a fun way, so when you just put it all in, it just spits out what you owe or how much you're owed, and you don't have to worry about it in the clubhouse afterwards. So Daily Dogfights, definitely a must for anybody that likes to gamble a little bit on the golf course.
12: Very cool. Yeah, it's a free app, I believe.
13: It is.
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12: Absolutely. 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
13: It is.
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3: You and I have never met, but I'm willing to bet that there is something you would like to do, but you feel like you can't, that it's too hard, that you don't deserve it. A colleague of mine recently told me about this new book called Brave Shift, 30 Mindset Changes to Transform Your Life. It's written by a woman named Michelle Carrer. Carrer says the one thing most people forget when they set a goal is to attach a reason to it. Having that reason is big, because when you don't want to do something that's necessary to reach your goal, you can go back to your reason to find the motivation you need. Try to frame your goal as something you want to achieve, as opposed to being a bad part of yourself that you want to change. That will make you more likely to succeed, as will asking for help. All of us need it, and it makes people feel good to help you achieve your goals. I'm Dr. Sanjay Gupta, helping you live a better life.
0: Is the ticket. 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
13: 9:32 here on The Ticket. You've got the T-Box, Eli Jordan, Rick Arnett live at Cowboys Golf Club in Grapevine this morning. We've got a big tournament going on out on the course
12: always,
13: right now.
12: Always a big tournament out here at Cowboys.
13: They do have quite a few, but if you come by anytime this weekend, you mention the T-Box, they'll let you try the Huddle, their new putting course, for free.
12: Way cool.
13: It is way cool. Although I don't know, I don't believe they have like the little colored golf balls and little rubber putters like they do.
12: In the last hole where it goes back to the pro shop.
13: Yeah, it just falls into the abyss. So I think you probably have to bring your own wand.
12: I'm sure most people can do that.
13: Probably so. And before we get started with this segment, let's talk about our friends over at Pure Swing Golf. Rick?
12: I'm interested to see what Eli thinks about my shot prowess out here on the road. Probably hit some balls after the show today, because I've been going to Pure Swing. We've known them for years. Anthony Broussard and his staff do a fine job, and I recently took a reminder lesson. I had forgotten some things, some tips that he'd given me over time, and we went out there and spent an hour, and it was very instructive, and even better, the results showed how well that could be. Right now, they have $400 off your package. I'm going to go next week and get another refresher, because you can't go once and figure you're going to get that all in your system. You need muscle memory. You need some tweaks, all that kind of stuff. And they do a great job. And there's nothing better than feeling like you're flushing the ball like you never have before. It's just awesome.
13: For sure. And you know, one of the things they also do that is very, very underrated, you know, you can only do so much with a golf swing. But they will also work on your mental game as well. They all have competitive playing backgrounds, so they understand what it takes to perform like under very high-stress, high-leverage situations. And so they can help you tone your mental game as well if you're a head case, like myself.
12: There you go. So check it out. It's Pure Swing Golf. 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If you need any other questions answered, I'd be happy to do it, because I am a huge fan. 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Okay, the PGA Championship is next week. It almost doesn't feel like another major, because every one of these events is, the last 3 weeks have been elevated, been signature, and this major gets thrown in. Would you rather see the PGA Championship later in the year? Even though it gets hot, they just need to put it in a cooler place.
13: Well, they used to have
12: Chambers Bay or something in the summer.
13: Yeah, I mean, it used to be in August.
12: Yeah, I know.
13: But as you mentioned, that would basically alienate places like Southern Hills that is in their rotation. Like, you go through Tulsa, and I can't remember what year that was, 2005-ish.
12: Okay.
13: When the PGA Championship was played at Southern Hills, and every day it was like 103 degrees. I mean, not only is it dangerous for the players, but it's
12: caddy.
13: Really dangerous for the fans.
12: And the caddy.
13: Mm-hmm.
12: Even though they get to wear shorts, lug around a 60-pound bag all day in that heat. I think the biggest thing for the PGA is they should come up with some more iconic courses that people know. Do people know Aronimek that much?
13: To be Seriously? Honest with you, no. I know a little bit about it. I mean, I basically know that it's outside of, Philly? I think it's outside of Philadelphia.
12: Yep.
13: Yeah, beyond that, I mean, it's obviously a very historic club. I think it goes back to the late 1800s, I believe.
12: Sure.
13: So, yeah, I mean, I know it's obviously got some provenance and a great history, but as far as the actual course itself, no, I don't know a lot about it, because a lot of the time, these PGA championships are contested at golf courses that are hyper-private,
12: right,
13: that you or I will likely never step foot on.
12: No.
13: And so it's hard to know a lot about them when you have no access to them. Now, obviously, it's not in DFW, but it would be a place that I would be interested in playing if it were accessible.
12: Yeah, but I think, especially later in the year, it doesn't get that hot on the West Coast. And I think the PGA, I think any tournament would highly benefit being played during prime time.
13: Yeah, I don't disagree, but your options on the West Coast, are they fairly limited as opposed to the Northeast, which seems to be a little more golf club rich, history rich? I mean, you've got Pebble, you've got Harding Park, you've got Torrey Pines.
12: You've got Olympic Club up there.
13: Yeah,
12: San Francisco.
13: Yeah. You know, like Positempo, I think would be a a cool place.
12: Yeah.
13: I don't know if they could make it long enough to host a major. Yeah, I mean, obviously, there's a lot of courses out there on the West Coast that I think you could do it, but yeah, yeah, getting it down south though can be tough when you're talking about, you know, May, June, July, August.
12: Could you imagine back in the day before they came out with these moisture wicking materials and everything, and you're wearing those heavy khaki slacks and you're wearing cotton shirts. Ugh, what a beating. Anyway, so the leaders as far right now, the betting favorites, Scottie Scheffler, almost 4-1. Mm-hmm. Rory is 6.5-1 or 7-1. They're the only two players in single digits.
13: Yeah.
12: This one has Bryson at 10-1.
13: Got him at 12, the one I'm looking at. That.
12: How about John Rahm? Because I had him at 12.
13: Yeah, 12. DeChambeau and Rahm both at 12-1. Cam Young at 14-1.
12: Yeah. What else?
13: Let's see. Any other notables? Shoffley, 17-1. Matt Fitzpatrick, who's had a good year, 18-1. I'll tell you a couple of names that I'm looking for that are maybe a little, not super long shots, but you can make a decent amount of money. Ludvig Åberg has been playing a little bit better this year.
12: Boy,
13: And I think he's due to have one of those where he pops up and goes low a couple of rounds. And Arana Mink has the potential to yield some lower scores. Now, I'm not sure what the setup's going to be like, so obviously that can change. But if you look at the course record, 62. So there are some low rounds to be had there, and it's, let's see, five guys that have tied for the course record at 62. Nick Watney, that's a name that I haven't heard in a while. Kevin Na, Tommy Fleetwood, Tiger Woods, and Rory McIlroy all have tied that course record of 62.
12: What's the odds on Tiger? No, he's not playing. He didn't commit.
13: Yeah, no dice. The other name I'll give you besides Ludvig Åberg, I like Chris Goddard. That's good value for him at 33-1.
12: I like him.
13: Yeah.
12: I like him because he takes no time to hit. He's got his own swing. I mean, you can watch Brandel Chamblee on the Golf Channel thing, and he'll break down swings and everything. It's his own. There isn't no mechanical, you know, robotic way about him. I like it. I like it. He can pound it, and he's got a pretty good short game.
13: Yeah.
12: I'm looking at, boy, I can't believe John Rahm is where he is. I can't see him being that high. I just don't see it. I still like Cam. I like Cam. I don't think Scottie will finish top five. Seems to be a given these days.
13: Yeah.
12: Especially with four rounds.
13: I mean, unless he can figure out a way to get out to a little bit of a hotter start. I mean,
12: yeah, his first rounds.
13: Yeah, it's been his Achilles heel this year. He just gets out to such a slow start. But you'll look up, and I mean, this happens almost every week. He will shoot one over, even par, one under, two under, somewhere around 70 on day one, and then Saturday he'll be a little bit better, and then like you look up Sunday, and somehow he's like tied for the lead or one back, and if he would just get off to a little bit better start, he'd be winning these tournaments by three or four shots, but he's just been a slow starter this year.
12: He's like a locomotive. It takes a while to get going,
13: get
12: and then
13: momentum,
12: you can't stop him. But, I mean, the fact he came in, what, second? The week that Cam won, and he came from way back down to Doral.
13: Yeah.
12: And, his putting's got to get – he's missing some short putts. His driver has been a little iffy as far as location goes. He's got the right and left miss sometimes.
13: Yeah. He hasn't been as sharp this year as he was the last couple, but, boy, I mean, again, he just seems to always kind of be right there towards – you know, Sunday afternoon. The problem is he isn't putting himself in position to be in one of those last few groups.
12: No.
13: He's going low on Sundays, but
12: getting a lot of backdoor high finishes.
13: Yeah.
12: Kind of like Rory did.
13: He'll be, you know, one back of the lead, but he'll be on 18, and the leaders are still on 10. And so, you know, the leaders are going to pick up a couple more shots, and he's, you know, finishing top five. He's three or four shots back, but he's right there towards the top of the leaderboard on Sunday, but he's out before the leaders. So,
12: what's your, being a part of the media, what's your wish storyline? I only have one.
13: Yeah, I mean, I don't know. I mean, there's a handful that I think would be interesting.
12: Like?
13: I don't know. I mean, it'll be interesting to see if any of the live guys kind of jump up there towards the top. I mean, you mentioned Rahm or DeChambeau. Mm-hmm. I just think there's so much turmoil going on with those guys right now. I can't imagine they would have the focus to...
12: You'd wonder, right?
13: Yeah.
12: And they're playing a week before.
13: Yeah. The Brooks Koepka angle is kind of interesting to me to see what he does. He's been notoriously a great player in the PGA Championship over the years. We'll see if he's got anything for Aronimink. I think there's a handful of good storylines there. And, of course, Cam Young's been on a heater, so we'll see what he can do.
12: There's only one storyline that I like that. See how if one of the live guys can at least be in contention by Sunday. To me, Jordan Spieth. If he was ever going to get his act together where he can put together four good rounds, it's been so long since he's won a major, this would give him the career Grand Slam.
13: It would, yeah.
12: I'm amazed that this is the one tournament he hasn't won yet. Seemed like it would be right up his alley for whatever reason.
13: Yeah, he would think. I would like to see him in contention. I mean, I don't think there's anybody in the golf world that doesn't feel like it's an objectively better sport to watch when Jordan's relevant and competing at a high level and in contention on Sunday. I mean, I know I feel that way. I mean, and we were saying earlier, I mean, he's a bit of a wild ride, but I think that's part of his appeal.
12: Absolutely.
13: Is that at times, you kind of point at him and go, huh, one of us, you know, one of us. I've done that too, or I hit it right of the planet and then made an incredible recovery shot, or, you know, you just hit kind of a sloppy shot into a bunker and then just hit an amazing bunker shot to 2 inches, and you're like, well, that looked like a par the whole way, guys, type of thing. And he just seems to do that quite frequently, and it gives him an appeal to the masses, I feel like.
12: Do you feel like when you're watching these tournaments on TV that everybody is praying for Jordan to be more of a factor? I don't think is anybody else on tour, quite honestly, that moves the needle like him, but being where he's at.
13: Yeah.
12: I think
13: there are obviously guys that are enjoyable to watch that you can respect because of their talent, but as we were talking about earlier, just a lot of these guys are so robotic now that they just don't have a lot of personality, and I think that's what makes Jordan so fun is he does have that big personality. He does talk to himself, and he talks to Greller and talks to his golf ball and just is self-deprecating at times, and it just makes him... It ingratiates him with the masses because they feel like he's one of us. And even though he's not, he's obviously a much, much better player. But at times, he just looks like, oh, my gosh, like that's something that I would do out there.
12: Last week, I'm watching Sky Sports. It's a good channel. If you can get Sky Sports, it's a good channel to watch golf. Well, they aired not once but twice Jordan shouting an F-bomb. Mm-hmm. And it was as plain as day. And it was, and the second one was a replay.
13: Yeah.
12: It cracked me up.
13: Justin Thomas had a really nice one yesterday,
12: yes,
13: by the way.
12: Yes, he did.
13: When he had that false front got him on that par three.
12: You know what, though? There really isn't another word that makes you feel any better.
13: On the golf course?
12: On the golf
13: right
12: course.
13: There.
12: They also say, if you say the F-word, if you put out an F-bomb after you hit your like finger with a hammer, it lessens your pain.
13: Yeah. It somehow messes with your neurons in your brain to mask the pain.
12: Who knew?
13: Yeah. I'm telling you, it works on a golf course. A nice firm F-bomb will make you feel a lot better really fast.
12: So as far as a winner goes, I'm going to say the top three. So it would be Scotty and Rory, and keep it, put Bryson in there. You could put whatever. John Rahm, doesn't matter. Cam Young. I don't think any of those guys are going to win.
13: Who
12: I think
13: got?
12: I would say Colin Morikawa if he still had a bad back. I didn't have a bad back. But it's crazy. I think I'm going to go with Justin Thomas.
13: Wow.
12: Amazingly enough.
13: Okay.
12: Because he hasn't won anything in a while, but he seems to be playing better.
13: Yeah.
12: And he has a couple of PGAs under his belt. So why not? What do you like?
13: Oh, man, I hate to be that guy, but I think I'm going to take the chalk, man. I think I like Scotty. I think that his game has been good enough, and I think at some point, if you just look at it from a logistical standpoint of he can't keep playing all of his first rounds at such a mediocre level, I think that if he can just somehow figure out a way to get out there and shoot 68 on day one and then just continue with what he's been doing all season long, which is getting stronger throughout the week, I think he's going to be hard to beat. Of course, Rory McIlroy, I mentioned, does hold the course record at Aronimink with four other guys. But I'm going to take Scotty, I think, to win. And then if you want my kind of dark horse pick, I mentioned Chris Goddarup a few minutes ago. I think I like Goddarup as kind of my dark horse.
12: You know what? I was thinking about that. I like Goddarup to be the leader in the clubhouse to win his first major. Everybody else up there has already won something. Right, really high up, right?
13: Yeah, for the most part, yeah. Let's see, Scotty, Rory, Bryson, Rahm, Cam Young, Shoffley, yeah, Fitzpatrick.
12: Cam Young hasn't won a major yet.
13: Oberg hasn't won a major.
12: And neither is Cam Young.
13: Yeah, but I mean...
12: He won the Players.
13: Yeah, Players is close.
12: So it's the fifth.
13: Players
12: 4.5.
13: But most of them have won something of major significance.
12: Yep.
13: Except for Oberg and Fleetwood.
12: Yeah,
13: and
12: maybe.
13: And then Hovland and Goddard will be the other two that have not won a major. But, yeah.
12: Yeah.
13: It should be good. And again, I'm looking forward to this because we don't see this golf course a lot. So I don't know a lot about it. So I always enjoy, when they played the U.S. Open at L.A. Country Club a few years back. I always enjoy the ones that we don't get to see very often in that rotation. So I'll be locked into this one, especially on Sunday after our Avid Golfer Tournament wrap.
12: That's right. That's going to be the day of days. We have our Avid Golfer Tournament at Texas Rangers next Sunday. 8:30 shotgun, which gives us plenty of time. All I need to see is the back nine.
13: Yeah.
12: That's all I need on Sunday to see the back nine.
13: It's a shamble format, too, so hopefully that should go a little quicker.
12: We would hope.
13: The shamble usually speeds things up a bit.
12: And we'll figure out where you and I and Craig will man ourselves, because we usually get on a hole somewhere.
13: Yeah.
12: So we'll figure all that out. All right, 9:49 on the ticket. Let's mix with a Dedimore and a Barnett. That would be Deddy and Zach. We'll talk to them next here from Cowboys Golf Club in Grapevine.
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3: You know, one of the weirder things I've seen on social media lately is parents feeding their babies butter, like whole sticks of butter. They swear that it helps them feel fuller after meals and get a good night's sleep, among other things. There's actually something to this. You know, butter is full of fat, which a rapidly growing infant needs, but eating butter all the time results in, quote, boxing out other important nutrients they need as well. Spokesperson for the Academy of Nutrition and Dietetics told us she recommends half a teaspoon to a teaspoon melted and then added to a puree. Or as they get older, you can drizzle oil or melted butter over cooked vegetables, she told us. We never say just give butter by itself, and it's not the only source of fat she would recommend. Avocados, hummus, fish, they are great sources of fat as well. And also, great foods to introduce. I'm Dr. Sanjay Gupta, helping you live a better life.

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2: 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Manager Skip Schumacher on long defensive innings, stunting the offense that was held to just two hits.
3: Some of it may be attributed to some long innings on the defensive side, maybe on the first couple, but after that, we just couldn't really string anything together.
2: Chicago has won 10 straight. They have the best record in baseball. Game 2 of 3 tonight at 6:05 from Globe Life. The NBA playoffs roll on. The Knicks take a 3-0 series lead on the 76ers behind a 33-point effort from former Maverick Jalen Brunson, while Victor Wembanyama drops 39 to lift San Antonio to a 115-108 win over Minnesota. They take a 2-1 lead today at 2 o'clock. The Cavs aim to go up 3-0 on the Pistons, and then tonight at 7:30, the Thunder look to take a 3-0 series lead on the Lakers. And a new era with AZ Fudd and Paige Beckers for the Dallas Wings begins this afternoon. They open the season on the road against Caitlin Clark and the Fever, tip at noon on ABC. That's the Ticket Ticker. I'm Will Connerly on Sports Radio 96.7 and 1310. 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
5: Well, I think another successful T-box in the books as we finish up here. At Cowboys Golf Club today, everything has been new. It's been redone. If you come out here, check out the practice area, which is incredible. If you mention the tee box when you stop by, you can play the miniature golf course, the Huddle.
6: Yeah.
5: Free of charge.
6: It's cool, too. It won't take you long. You know, it's not a huge time commitment. Probably take you, 20 minutes or so to...
5: It is very
6: cool. Buzz through it.
5: Absolutely. Mm-hmm. I want to thank them for their hospitality. Want to thank... Kern for doing a remarkable job, as always.
7: Meh.
5: It's pretty darn good. And back at the station, the lovely Dylan Reed and the lovely Will Connerly. Next
7: Will
5: week,
7: Tankersley.
5: We will be at Crest Cars.
6: Not Will Tankersley.
5: We'll be at Crest Cars because we're there for every major, and next week is the PGA Championship. I'm starting to get some responses on my segment about we have a caregiver that's been with my mom for 8 years. She's a licensed RN. She's incredible. And my mom is just about ready to go to the next plane. And so she is going to be out of work. And I can't give anybody a better recommendation than what she's done for my mom and for us, my brother and I, for the last 7 years. She's a true walking angel. A living angel. So if you have anybody in your family, friends, anybody in your circle that needs some help like that, as long as it's about a 30-minute drive from Bedford, it's all good. So just go ahead and email me, rick@myavidgolfer.com. rick@myavidgolfer.com.
6: It's a very nice thing you're doing, paying it forward for that.
5: Well, she was. I couldn't have done it myself.
6: Yeah.
5: I guarantee it. Without further ado, we bring in somebody that I was going to text this week till I saw he was going to be on the show Saturday, one Zach Barnett and Deddy, Jacob Dedimore.
6: It's the Deddy.
5: At the station.
8: Good morning,
5: no official name, right? You don't have an official name for this twosome?
8: Nah, it's just Zach and Deddy.
5: Zach, how's everything going?
9: Good. She's still alive, so that's
5: that first is a positive.
9: One.
6: First bonus,
9: definitely
6: encouraging.
9: Right there.
6: Yeah.
5: That's lowering the bar. Yeah.
9: So we brought her home a month ago today, and it's been the longest month of my life for sure, but certainly beats the alternative. And yesterday we went to an event. Speaking of nurses, to honor her nurses, it was a really cool event. So we're actually going to talk about that straight off the top.
5: Isn't that amazing that there's people in this world that have the capacity to do that?
9: Oh, and our we could not function as a society without them, without these people. Like, none of us would be here. It would not work without them. And we don't give them enough credit.
5: Not at all. But, so there are people out there that can help, caregivers and the like. And so, like I said, if you want to get a hold of me, I can give you an awesome referral for somebody that could use it.
8: Yeah, big time salute to that entire industry of people.
5: Mm. Too much.
8: So,
5: too much. They do too much.
8: Yeah. I do have some golf questions for you guys.
5: Okay.
8: You know, obviously, we've got a big 3 weeks of golf here locally coming up. I personally think it's awesome that since we don't have Stars next week, that we at least have PGA Championship going on during the compound, which I think would be fun because all the guys like golf. So that could be nice and fun. And then, obviously, we have the Nelson, and then Colonial the following 2 weeks. Mm-hmm. So it's going to be real busy, a lot of fun, a lot of golf going on here. It made me think about next year because we have the PGA Championship coming to the Metroplex next year in May. We don't know the dates yet. But my question for you guys is it made me think of how is this going to affect our other two local events, considering the PGA Championship will be here? How do you think the PGA is going to handle that so as not to take away too much from those two events?
5: I'm betting if they did one before the PGA and then one after, you might get some players love playing the week before a major. Other ones don't. Scotty does not like to.
8: Right. But Scotty might because it's here.
5: Well, no, he probably will, but we were talking about it earlier. There's so many of these elevated events and majors all kind of running together. These guys don't get any time off.
8: Right.
5: And if Jordan and Scotty were to play the CJ Cup and the Colonial, that's a lot of weeks, man. They're going to be dragging. So I don't know what the right answer is, but it could be three straight weeks here in Texas.
8: Well, and that's one of the other thing I guess I'm thinking, and I know a lot of it's money based. Do you think they kind of change things up a little bit next year and make one of the two of either the Nelson or Colonial an elevated event?
5: They should.
8: For 1 year.
6: Yeah.
5: Everybody should get a chance.
6: Yeah, they probably should. I mean, you know, it's not all that dissimilar for me to some of the other major professional sports when, you know, back in the day, you wouldn't see a specific superstar athlete come through town, but every 4 or 5 years, you know, I mean, like you wouldn't see Wayne Gretzky come through town every 4 years or, you know, and they finally did away with all that where all your superstars make an appearance or two in every market, mm-hmm. play against every team. I think it should be something similar where, like, every couple of years these events are they have to make them elevated every 3 years or every 4 years.
5: They were supposed to. Now, the question is, would a CJ or Charles Schwab, would they pony up for $20 million? Because that's what you need if you want to have an elevated event.
8: I would think they would.
6: Yeah, I would think so. And
5: me too.
6: If it gets more people through the turnstiles, then you're probably going to end up making that money back.
5: But yeah. Somehow the tour, though, they have to make their top players play.
6: Yeah.
5: That was the whole point. And when Rory hasn't played two out of the last 3 weeks and they've all been elevated, it's ridiculous. It just shows it has no teeth at all.
6: You know, and to a degree, I mean, like, it was that way with Tiger whenever he was in his prime. I mean, what was the last year Tiger played Colonial? 98?
5: Maybe.
6: And then maybe 04? Like, basically, after Byron died, he didn't come back to the Nelson either.
5: Well, he didn't come back after he missed the cut. That ended his 142 streak.
6: Yeah.
5: So.
6: But we didn't get to see a lot of Tiger in his prime because he never came through town.
8: Right.
6: And
5: That's true.
6: Stinks. You had to – I mean, one of the only times I saw Tiger whenever he was firing on all cylinders was when I went to the U.S. Open at Southern Hills in 2001.
5: You know what this is, guys? This is the PGA Tour's version of what do they call that management?
9: Load management.
5: Yeah. Load management.
9: And Rick, and I wanted to ask you, like, because we make such a big deal out of the Masters practice round on Tuesday, and then people will go to Augusta just to watch that. Mm-hmm. Is that standard for all these guys at every single tournament that they'll play the course Tuesday, Wednesday, and we just don't care because it's not Augusta? Or do they only do that
6: well,
9: at Augusta?
6: Most of the time, the regular events, the course isn't open for their practice rounds. Like most of them, if you look at it week to week, their schedule looks something like this. Monday, they'll usually do some sort of corporate pro-am, mm-hmm. which is closed to the public. Tuesday is practice round day, also closed to the public. Wednesday is the regular pro-am, which is open to the public and usually free. And then you have Thursday through Sunday, which are the tournament rounds. So you can go on Wednesday for the Wednesday Pro-Am, but there really isn't any access usually for the regular type tour events on Monday and Tuesday.
8: Gotcha.
9: Well, I'm wondering, like, for the players, like, when they play back-to-back weeks, do they even go home at all, assuming they make the cut, or do they just go straight from one tournament site to the next?
5: If they have a PJ, they can do whatever the hell they want.
6: Yeah.
8: That helps.
6: Most of them, I would guess, just go to the next destination. But, yeah, if they've got private jets, depending on where the next tournament is. I mean, if it's across the country, they probably just head on to where they're
8: and the travel,
6: going. But.
8: Yeah, the travel aspect, though, that's also something to me that I think could be maybe a potential benefit for here locally. Because if they schedule this right and they do make one or maybe even both of the CJ Cup and the Charles Schwab elevated events – so you have 3 weeks in a row of being in the same area, you might be more inclined, I would think, to get these top players to hang around because they won't have to travel.
5: Yeah, I remember back when they were back-to-back at Las Colinas and Colonial. And what I found interesting was how many players did not play both events.
6: Yeah.
5: And I think it was mostly because, you know, the DP World Tour, the European side, they tended to have their BMW championship, which
8: yeah,
5: is kind
8: true.
5: Of like their players' championship.
8: Yep.
5: And so a lot of the Euros would go back there and play, and usually it was Colonial that got messed up on that one. So it's tough, man. I don't know how you govern people that are essentially subcontract labor.
8: Mm-hmm.
5: I don't know.
8: They're independent contractors for sure.
5: But it all comes down to the entertainment dollar, and everybody's fighting for eyeballs. And if the PGA Tour keeps on putting the same stuff every week, where it at least seems like it, then it's not special anymore. Then it's just like a garden variety event far out to our care. And it's even worse because there's no cut. Every tournament should have a cut.
8: That I agree with, yeah.
5: And then you can put more players in there. All these poor other guys can't get in anything. They're all roped, you know, they're all blocked. So I think the new CEO seems like he's got his head on straight. The guy Rolap that used to came from the NFL,
6: mm-hmm.
5: but man, golf has to just figure it out. Quit throwing money at these guys and make something more enjoyable for the viewer. It comes down to ratings and their TV contract's coming up too.
8: Yeah,
5: so they better get that act together.
8: I really do hope that they figure this out because I love these 3 weeks of golf. Now that they moved the PGA tournament to the PGA Championship to May. I like these 3 weeks where you have a major and then our two local tournaments here. And I'm really hopeful that they figure out a way to make these all three of these events big because it's not only good for the area, but I think it can be good for golf because if you have all these guys here, it can really pump up the numbers.
9: Right, we always make a big deal about the two locals, but the storyline always seems to be, well, but so-and-so and so-and-so and so-and-so aren't here. So that's a bummer. But it'll be great to have the PGA in town for a couple weeks.
5: Yeah. Yeah, I just hope they figure out something because, obviously, we love the sport, but when nothing feels special,

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1: To get the sponsors to pony up this money when they don't even know if Rory or Scotty, last 3 weeks, Rory and Scotty have not played in the same tournament.
2: That's tough.
1: It's stupid.
2: Yeah.
1: It's ridiculous. But obviously there's no blowback on these guys because if they fine them, they got more money than anybody. So that doesn't hurt. I don't know what they would do otherwise. So they're kind of toothless in whatever threats they have. Right?
3: It sounds a little like the NBA. Like their biggest problem is the guys make too much money that you can't incentivize them to do anything good for the greater good of the league or the tour.
1: It's the only sport that does that, along with the PGA Tour. And if, you know, back when, if Michael Jordan wanted to take a load management game off, but it was here in Dallas, the only time of the year, that sucks.
4: Mm-hmm. Yeah, and that's but he never did. I mean, if you go through and
1: not him.
4: Yeah, if you go through and look at the number of games Jordan played, like there were like 7 or 8 straight years where he played like 81 or 82 yeah. games. Like, I mean, he never missed games.
1: But even the newer guys,
4: yeah,
1: you know, just like a Wemby or even LeBron or what's the CG? Who's the guy from Oklahoma City?
3: Shea
2: Gilgeous Alexander.
1: Yeah, somebody like him. I mean, you want to play the hits, and these guys are bottom line. They're the most talented in their respective sport, and they should be showcased. That's the part when you're paying these guys big money. That's what they have to give back is actually show up.
2: And I
4: don't disagree.
2: Yeah. Well, looking forward to the next 3 weeks for sure. Should be fun golf.
1: Zach, good to hear you back, buddy.
3: Good to be back. Thanks for asking, Rick.
4: What y'all got on the show today? Give us some quick bullet points. What should we listen for?
2: Barnett Family Update right off the top. 10:35, we're going to talk to Mike Curtis of the Dallas Morning News. He's in Chicago for the NBA Draft Lottery. We're going to talk about the front office moves the Mavs made this week. 10:55, Zach gets to throw out his opinions on the Cowboys draft because he hasn't been on the air since before the draft with us. And we're going to talk a little college sports world because we are 2/3 of the college football tailgate. A lot of stuff been going on in the world of college sports at 11:15. And then at 11:35, a little tailgate buffet action.
4: Nice.
1: Lovely.
4: We'll be tuned in. Have a good show, boys.
1: Happy Mother's Day to one and all.
4: Yes.
2: Bye, Kern.
5: Cheers. Bye.
4: Effing BS.
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8: A Better Life with Dr. Sanjay Gupta.
9: So-called superagers, they are an enviable segment of the population. People who are older than 80, whose brains function like someone a fraction of their age. It's true, a lot of these people have genetics on their side, but more and more research is bearing out the idea that people who practice good brain health also slow their cognitive decline. Dr. Richard Isaacson, a pioneer in the Alzheimer's space, told us that, quote, his studies have found lifestyle changes including diet, exercise, reducing stress and optimizing sleep, along with managing vascular risk factors with certain medications, can actually help grow brain areas and also reduce telltale signs of Alzheimer's, such as tau tangles and amyloid plaques. What else helps? Staying social, surrounding yourself with family and friends, and maybe even volunteering for a real sense of purpose. I'm Dr. Sanjay Gupta, helping you live a better life.

0: Ticker brought to you by Mark Spain Real Estate. The Rangers aim to bounce back tonight after falling 7-1 to the Cubs Friday night at Globe Life. Manager Skip Schumacher.
1: We got to figure out how we can get longer innings, the offensive side as well. We just had some quick outs, you know, kind of early on after a long defensive inning.
0: Chicago leads the league in wins, while Texas is 4 games under 500, 3 games back of the first-place Athletics in the AL West. The top seed in the Eastern Conference, the Detroit Pistons trail 2-0 in the series against the Cavs ahead of Game 3 this afternoon in Cleveland. Tip-off at 2 o'clock on NBC. Then the top seed in the West, the Thunder, look to take a 3-0 series lead on the Lakers tonight at 7:30. Watch on ABC. In the NHL playoffs, Montreal beats Buffalo 5-1 to tie the series at 1. Vegas beats the Ducks 6-2 to take a 2-1 series lead today. Carolina at Philly, Hurricanes looking for the sweep at 5 on TNT. Then at 8 o'clock, the Avalanche look to take a 3-0 series lead on the Wild. That's the Ticket Ticker. I'm Will Connerly on Sports Radio 96.7 and 1310 The Ticket.
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3: In the time since then, Texas went 5-7 right after that. And in the time since then, Texas is now coming off a college football playoff. I'm getting pumped.
4: Zach Barnett is
3: I wouldn't have it any other way.
4: Because we're going to talk awesome. A little Alabama football.
5: Chanting Fire Nico.
6: Put me up in program.
7: Your mic is
8: on.
7: Your
8: mic is on.
6: Sorry. Sorry.
9: You forgot to turn it off from doing your fake Justin.
8: Yeah, I did.
6: Yeah.
5: That's the daddy.
6: I'm coming.
5: Whoa. Oh, that didn't work out either. Hold on.
3: Thank you for the warning, Creighton. I appreciate that.
5: Oh, let's see here. Let's see.
6: Maybe
5: here.
6: Not in there.
5: I got it.
6: Look out, Connor.
5: I got it. What time are we at here? 10:30?
6: 10:37.
5: Well, it's 10:30, so that means Ice Cube is bringing his Truth to Power 4 Decades of Attitude tour.
8: Damn it.
5: Whoa.
8: Dump that. Sorry.
3: Tell you what, brother.
8: 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It is 10:19 here on Sports Radio 96.7 and 1310 The Ticket. Good morning, P1s. I am Jacob Dedamore, Deddy, if you will. I'm the producer for your morning musers, weekday mornings from 6 a.m. to 9 a.m. And sitting to my left is one of the other legs of our college football tailgate tripod, Zach Barnett, college football writer for footballscoop.com. Good morning, Zach.
3: Good morning, Deddy.
8: We have Dylan Reed running things in the ticket control room this morning, and Will Connerly doing those ticket tickers twice an hour. And quickly, let's run down what we got on the show for you today. Coming up in the next segment, we are going to connect with Mavs beat writer Mike Curtis of the Dallas Morning News to discuss the front office moves that the Mavs have made this week. And he's also in Chicago for the NBA draft lottery, which takes place tomorrow afternoon. At 10:55, we'll talk about your Dallas Cowboys, as Zach has not been on the air since before the NFL draft. So he's got some thoughts on what the Cowboys did that weekend, and we'll talk about how they have appeared to make an almost complete defensive overhaul, which was very much needed. At 11:15, we're going to get into our wheelhouse, which is the world of college sports, as the leadership of our favorite college sports, in our opinion, seems to be failing their charge. And then at 11:35 today, we will finish up as Zach will bring us a tailgate buffet. But first here in this opening segment, Zach wanted to kind of take the wheel here for a second because he wanted to give us an update on what's been going on with his family.
3: Yeah, I hate to grab the spotlight and put it right on myself, but it does feel appropriate. So the last time I was on the ticket, I was hosting with you, Deddy. Mm-hmm. It was the Saturday before Selection Sunday, and we had just moved my wife, Tracy, into the spinal cord rehab over at Baylor. And just real quick for those who aren't aware, so my wife Tracy collapsed in our home on December 22nd and had to spend 8 days on life support. Her, what they call an ejection fraction, normal is 60%. Your heart ejects 60% of the blood back into your body. She was down to 10% and was on life support for 8 days and recovered from that, but at some point had a stroke that localized in her spinal cord and has left her paralyzed from the chest down. So she was out of the hospital or out of the house for 108, 109 days, depending on how you count it. But we brought her home a month ago today.
8: Woo-hoo!
3: It was April 9th. She came home. And we are making it work. It's some long days. We spend between 3 and 4 hours a day on her care,
8: mm-hmm.
3: Spread out throughout the day. But I mean, from the chest up, she's still the same person she's always been, and is back working and is at a basketball tournament with my son right now. So we're very, very grateful for that. And then it's a little bit serendipitous, I think, that I'm back on today, because yesterday we got to wrap a bow around her stay at her first hospital, which was Medical City in Fort Worth, and our family nominated her nursing team for the Daisy Award, which is a big deal in the nursing community, and they won that, so we got to go to a ceremony at the hospital and celebrate them and honor them as they won their award. And it's interesting that Rick brought up his family, the nurse taking care of his mom for these past 8 years, because mm-hmm. I think we in a society do a really good job of honoring our first responders and our military, and those people certainly deserve that. But it's not lost on me that those are male-coded industries. The vast majority of our military and our first responders are men,
8: mm-hmm.
3: And we don't tend to put the female heavy industries like nurses and teachers on the same pedestal. Like I've been in restaurants multiple times where you go to the checkout counter and there are you or your family military first responder. Well, my wife's a nurse. Okay, well we don't give a discount for that, and so that's always frustrated me. But so the chance to honor these people and give them the recognition they deserve we were so grateful for everything they've done. And it was so great to just give them the recognition that they earned and deserved.
8: Absolutely. And I think that's awesome that you guys did that. I know for me personally, I feel the same way you do, because I come from a family on both sides that has nurses and educators in it. On my dad's side of the family, my grandmother was a nurse, my late grandmother. My dad's sister, one of my aunts on that side of the family, also was a nurse. And my sister is a nurse, and they were all nurses, have been nurses up in Indiana. But I mean, this is something that's been in my family and on my family as well. I have educators. My mother was a teacher. My dad was a teacher and football coach when they were still with us. And I have educators on both sides of my family from that standpoint. I have an uncle who just turned 90 at the end of March. He was a literature professor in college. One of my aunts on my dad's side of the family is a teacher as well. So, and it's same thing on my mom's side of the family with educators there. So I know very well what you're talking about, and I think it's awesome that you are trying to shine lights on these people who deserve it. We should continue to do so, because as Rick was just saying, in our mix with the T-Box, especially the caregiver industry in general, but also especially the ones that help you out when you have relatives that are later in life, and it's a situation where is not going to get better. It's going to continue to deteriorate. And those people are absolute angels. They are angels walking among us, and they do a phenomenal job. And the heart that they all have for people is just ridiculous. And I wish more of us had that.
3: I mean, my wife, when this first all happened, Tracy, she was down to her last 5 minutes, and she would not have survived those 5 minutes and made it through to today without the actions of her nurse Tate, that recognized just how dire the situation was and got the people that needed to be in place, her doctors and PAs, into position to go save her life. And then Clark Kent takes off his cape, puts on his glasses, and he becomes Clark Kent. Well, Tate takes off her scrubs and gets in her cars and drives home and rejoins society. And no one has any idea that they're in traffic next to, in my mind, a superhero
8: mm-hmm.
3: that
8: yeah.
3: doesn't use superpowers, but uses the skills and that she's acquired and that they've all acquired to save lives.
8: And for you guys personally, you know, I can only imagine because the stuff you've been dealing with for the last few months, obviously you've let a lot of us know what's been going on even more than, you know, we're letting on here. But how was that when you were able to bring your wife home? I mean, that had to have been not only for you guys, but especially for her personally, that had to have been just such an emotional and soul-filling lift to finally be back where she's comfortable and feels safe.
3: Yeah, it was indescribable, really. She was very worried that our dogs would not recognize her, and safe to say that
8: dogs remember.
3: Oh yeah, they once they figured out that their mom was home, they were trying to jump into the chair and just absolutely smother her. Yeah, certainly a lot of tears that day. And I don't wish that our journey on anyone, but at the same time, I wish, you know, the highs of this, because there's been a lot of lows, but there's also been a lot of highs, and I wish people could access the gratitude that we all felt in that moment for her being there. And for me personally, obviously it was great to be home, but
8: yeah,
3: it was great to not have to split time between home and Fort Worth or Dallas, being there with her as often as we could. So that's been great.
8: Yeah.
3: I'm not having to do that. And it's been hard. I don't want to, the one part of our story is over.
8: Yeah.
3: And another part we're just in the early chapters of it. It's certainly difficult, but, you know, we try to not let it rule our day, and we're happy to talk about it, but not let it, you know, define us any more than any other anyone else's struggles define them.
8: And I know that obviously she and you guys still have a long journey ahead of you with this whole situation, because it has truly been life changing, and it's kind of a permanent life change, at least right now. You know, hopefully, cross your fingers, you know, things unexpectedly maybe return to a little bit more normalcy. But how has that been going for you guys with her being home and kind of getting back into her life and kind of what her new normal is going to be as she rehabs and gets her physical ability she has back up to snuff?
3: We go to rehab twice a week, and she's continuing to get stronger. And the weird thing about it, there's a couple just ironic things about it, is that for one, her heart was what caused all this, but
8: yeah,
3: now her heart is kind of the least of our worries. You know, she has a follow-up appointment with her cardiologist, but she's not on any sort of heart medication. They haven't told us that there's any sort of restrictions or anything there, so mm-hmm. we're obviously grateful for that. But then at the same time, it's you know, we always kind of just joke to each other, like, it's not enough that she's paralyzed. Like, she... spinal cord patients have a hard time regulating their body temperatures.
8: Mm-hmm.
3: So she's frequently cold. So when she's usually at work sitting between two heaters, or she's out in our backyard just soaking up the sun every moment she gets, and anywhere we go out in public, we need to make sure she dresses like it's like she's going to Lambeau Field in December.
8: She's
3: going to
8: have a greater appreciation for Texas summers now.
3: Yes, absolutely. and I'll be dressed like I am now, t-shirt and shorts, and she's got on a hoodie, pants, and then a jacket over that with a blanket. So there's other issues that are complications of what she's dealing with. And it's hard. You know, I don't want to say that this is easy by any means. It's difficult, but we've learned a lot, and hope to continue, you know. Football coaches say this all the time, so I hate to quote them, but it's true. Just try and get 1% stronger every single
8: day. Right, right. Just get a little better every day.
3: Yeah, it's such a cliche, but it's true.
8: All right, well, Zach, thank you for the update on that. You know, you always have a support system among us.
3: The
8: and
3: P1s
8: so.
3: And everyone at the station, we raised about $40,000 just by bringing this to the air. So I want to thank you and
8: the P1s Lando. Have always been overly generous.
3: Yes, and the guys at the station have been incredible. So I want to thank you and Lando. You guys are incredibly helpful in encouraging me to bring this to the air, and I'm very glad that I did.
8: Well, we obviously continued, you know, we wish continued success and continued improvement, even if it's incremental, because like you said, just get a little bit better every day.
10: Thank you.
8: All right, it's 10:31 here on The Ticket. When we come back, we will connect in Chicago with the Dallas Morning News Mavs beat writer Mike Curtis to talk about what's been going on with the Mavs next here on The Ticket.
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20: You and I have never met, but I'm willing to bet that there is something you would like to do, but you feel like you can't, that it's too hard, that you don't deserve it. A colleague of mine recently told me about this new book called Brave Shift, 30 Mindset Changes to Transform Your Life. It's written by a woman named Michelle Carrer. Carrer says the one thing most people forget when they set a goal is to attach a reason to it. Having that reason is big. Because when you don't want to do something that's necessary to reach your goal, you can go back to your reason to find the motivation you need. Try to frame your goal as something you want to achieve, as opposed to being a bad part of yourself that you want to change. That will make you more likely to succeed, as will asking for help. All of us need it, and it makes people feel good to help you achieve your goals. I'm Dr. Sanjay Gupta, helping you live a better life.
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5: 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The Ticket, Jacob Dedamore and Zach Barnett here with you. At 10:55, we are going to dive into your Dallas Cowboys. We get Zach's thoughts on the draft and kind of talk about how the Cowboys have really done almost a complete makeover on the defensive side of the ball. But right now, we go to Chicago, where the NBA draft lottery takes place tomorrow afternoon. And up there, covering that event, as well as covering your Dallas Mavericks for the Dallas Morning News, we have Mike Curtis joining us. Mike, good morning. How are things up in Chicago?
6: Morning. It's pretty windy. I think it's quite fitting because it is the windy city, but I always enjoy Chicago around this time of year.
5: It really does seem like a nice time of year to be up in that part of the country. But let's dive into what's been going on with the Dallas Mavericks as they made two very significant moves this week in the front office. And we'll start with the bigger one, the hiring of Masai Ujiri. As by all accounts, it really seems like Patrick Dumont kind of hit this one out of the park and got the guy he thought he was getting in Nico Harrison.
6: Yeah, like you mentioned, he wanted a home run hire when he wanted to name Nico Harrison's successor. It's not his successor title-wise, but it's his lead basketball executive, and Masai Ujiri is that guy. I think Masai brings experience. He brings championship experience at that. He's won pretty much everywhere he's been. He was executive of the year during his time in Denver, 2013. Obviously won a championship with the Toronto Raptors and was largely responsible for building that team, which had guys like Pascal Siakam. Obviously, he orchestrated the trade for Kawhi Leonard by sending away DeMar DeRozan to the Spurs, and he found a lot of gems in guys like Fred VanVleet. So this is a guy who knows talent. He's a great talent evaluator, and I think that's what the Mavs are going to need as they usher into this new era around Cooper Flagg.
7: The latest bit of news is under Masai Ujiri, the Mavericks have hired Mike Schmitz to be the general manager, and he will carry that general manager title. So I have two questions. One, what do you know about him? How did Masai Ujiri identify him and bring him in? And two, how do you think the division of labor will work between those two guys? Like, do you think it would be Masai being like, hey, we need to bring in a two guard in free agency, go find us one? Or will it be Schmidt saying, hey, I've identified this guy would be a good fit. What do you think?
6: Yeah, from what I understand, Mike Schmidt, obviously he's known as a phenomenal talent evaluator. He has an abundance of experience in that area across both domestic and international levels of basketball. And the draft is particularly his expertise. And I think Masai is going to let him pretty much take hold of obviously the day-to-day responsibilities that come with being a general manager, but all roster moves, everything that needs to be finalized, that's obviously going to come from the top with Masai. But I think Mike is going to have a lot of leeway in terms of building this roster the way that they see fit. I think it's going to be, they're going to be aligned in a lot of ways. I don't think there's going to be a total power structure as it was under the previous regime. A lot of people know Nico Harrison, obviously he did the Luka trade pretty much on his own and only went to Patrick Dumont when he needed to. So I think it's going to be a little bit differently than we saw in the previous regime.
5: you know, to put a comparison on it, by the way, we're speaking with Mike Curtis of the Dallas Morning News, Mavs beat writer who's in Chicago for the NBA draft lottery tomorrow afternoon. When you look at this, to make a comparison, do you think it's kind of similar to what we have going on with the Rangers right now, where Chris Young is kind of overseeing the operations on the team, on the team side, and he has a general manager underneath him?
6: Yeah, I think we're starting to see that a lot more in basketball, especially. You have these president of basketball operations, and then you have a general manager right under them. You look at Detroit, obviously that's the team I covered before. They had a quote-unquote general manager, who was Troy Weaver. And then once they kind of changed things up, they brought in Trajan Langdon to be president of basketball operations. And they also have Dennis Lindsay, who's the VP of president of basketball operations. So you kind of see these tiers, so to speak, go hand in hand in terms of how duties are split up. But I think it's more collaborative than everybody thinks.
5: Yeah, I mean, I could definitely see that. And from what you could, you know, tell Mavs fans about Mike Schmitz is when I was just doing some reading, you know, last night about this guy because he was unfamiliar to me. This hire really seems to have hit well with a lot of the inside basketball people. Why is that?
6: Because I think this is a guy who truly believes basketball. If you look at just his track record of evaluating talent, he loves every part of the game. And he's going to find the diamond in the rough to obviously the big name stars. And that's going to be really important for this draft because not only do the Mavs have their, obviously their lottery pick, but we'll find out where it's going to land tomorrow. I know a lot of Mavs fans are hoping they strike gold again and get that number one pick, but they also have the 30th pick. This is obviously a late first rounder, and then they're also going to have the 48th pick entering next month's draft. So you got to be able to find talent, not just at the top of the draft, but you need to find it throughout because the Mavericks don't have a lot of draft compensation going forward. They don't own their first round pick, their own first round pick until 2031. So they're going to have to find a lot of ways to get better through the draft and through different ways that obviously aren't going to be right there at the top.
7: Visiting with Mike Curtis of the Dallas Morning News here on The Ticket, Jacob Dedebor, Zach Barnett. With the front office now more or less set, the attention turns to the head coach, Jason Kidd. Masai was obviously non-committal at his press conference this week for good reason. Do you have a general time horizon of when that decision will be made? And do you think Jason Kidd even wants to be back after the news came out this past week that he lobbied and did not get the job that ultimately went to Masai Ujiri?
6: Yeah, it's going to be interesting. Anybody who knows Jason Kidd knows that he's the guy who had a lot of influence over the last 6 months, obviously while Nico Harrison was away and while Matt Riccardi and Michael Finley were co-interim GMs. He had a lot of influence with Governor Patrick Dumont. So it was right there for him if he wanted to put his hat in the ring. Obviously, I've heard similar things that he did want that top spot. But I think ownership thought he would be best fit to serve as Cooper Flagg's coach. And obviously, he signed a contract extension last summer, right before the season started. And he's got a lot of years left on that deal. It's a multi-year contract, obviously, but it's going to take some – it would take a lot to do away with that contract and pay out Kidd and try to find someone else. And then you would have to quickly figure out who's going to be the coach, how that player is going to mesh with – you got guys like Cooper, you got guys like Kyrie. And Kyrie has a really good relationship with Jason Kidd, so – it's going to be interesting to see how things plays out, but besides said it, during his presser, if you look at his track record, he inherited two coaches in George Karl in Denver and Dwayne Casey in Toronto, and both of them stayed multiple years before they eventually transitioned. So I wouldn't be surprised to see that happen, but like I said, it's going to be interesting.
5: Well, and speaking of the future of people already in the organization, this also has us wondering what are now the futures for Matt Riccardi and Michael Finley, who had, you know, been tag teaming to kind of run the show for the last few months. And, you know, I think they did a decent job. Personally, I thought the Anthony Davis trade was pretty shrewd, and they pulled that off well to move him on. Where do you think things sit with those two as far as their futures within the organization?
6: Yeah, I think Masai is going to definitely take his time to evaluate everything, like you said, top to bottom. And that's going to include the futures of Matt Riccardi and Michael Finley. Obviously, Matt Riccardi is representing the organization for the second straight year here in Chicago. He's going to be in the drawing room when the lottery happens tomorrow afternoon. So his current title, and I saw this recently, actually when they announced it yesterday, his current title is back to assistant general manager. So I'm not sure if that's going to be his long-term title. I'm not sure what that means regards to his status with the organization. But as of right now, he's back in that assistant general manager role. And look, you got to give both of them credit for the haul that they got. Well, not haul per se, because a lot of people didn't think that they would be able to get anything of benefit for Anthony Davis, who was hurt at the time. But that was a pretty good package to come away with, given the circumstances. You put this franchise in the best position to kind of clear their books, be financially flexible so they can build around Cooper Flagg. So I think the ownership does value the job they did with that trade, and I think they increased their value as a duo, not only individually, but as a duo as well. So we'll have to see what happens.
7: This is Zach Barnett and Jacob Dedmore on the Ticket, visiting with Mike Curtis of the Dallas Morning News. And setting aside the future, I'm interested in your present. What's it like covering the lottery, and where do you get to watch the actual lottery from?
6: Yeah, it's interesting. I got two stories for you, because this is going to be my third time covering this event. The first year was when I was in Detroit, and this was the Victor Wembanyama draft.
5: Oh, boy.
6: Obviously, Detroit was number one going into the draft, and they plummeted to number five. And when I tell you that entire – I was in the area where the actual show is taking place. So it's me, media. Obviously, the draft candidates are in the crowd, their families, representatives from each team. The gasp that happened when Detroit was labeled number five, like you could hear a pin drop in that room because of how shocked people were. So obviously that was the first year. That was me, I guess, in the show area. Last year I was supposed to be in the drawing room, but I had an unfortunate health circumstance. So I wasn't able to be inside the drawing room when the Mavs got the number one pick. And I wish that would have been the case this year, but I'll be where the show is taking place once again next year. So it's a pretty cool experience. You get to see a lot of different people from a lot of different teams, and just it's cool to see how like teams interact, but it's also a dynamic where everybody wants that number one pick, and secretly they're like, oh, I hope you don't get it. So there's a little bit of competitiveness that goes with it too.
5: Well, we are definitely going to be paying attention tomorrow. The Mavs fan base will, and I know personally I'm looking forward to some more audible gasps if we hear the Mavericks get skipped over at number eight, meaning they jump into the top four and then let the conspiracy theories begin once again.
6: Oh, I can't wait to see those if that happens.
5: It's going to be crazy. Mike, enjoy the weekend up in Chicago. Enjoy covering the lottery. Thank you for taking the time this morning to chat with us, and we will talk to you down the line.
6: Yeah, anytime, fellas. I appreciate it.
5: That is Mike Curtis of the Dallas Morning News, Mavs beat writer. Again, the draft lottery is tomorrow afternoon up in Chicago. Coming up next, we're going to get into your Dallas Cowboys as Zach wants to give us his thoughts on what he thought the Cowboys did in the draft.
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15: There's something I'd like to talk to you about today, something that's been circulating on the internet that's become a real problem. Deep fake videos of me endorsing products that I've never even heard of and I have no relationship with whatsoever. Let me tell you clearly, these videos are scams. They are designed to take your money. Now, a couple things you should keep in mind. If something sounds too good to be true, it probably is. When you look at these videos, if they don't seem natural, if there's something off about them, the audio or the video, it's probably AI generated. And if you come across something that does pique your interest, see if you can find evidence of it from other sources. I promise you this. If I discover something incredible that you need to know about, I'm going to talk about it somewhere that you can easily find, not on some shady social media site. I'm Dr. Sanjay Gupta, helping you live a better life.
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0: The Rangers host the Cubs at 6:05 tonight. Texas lost 7-1 in the series opener, having just two hits, committing a bad error as well. Manager Skip Schumacher on the defensive blunder.
1: I'm not sure how you could practice that one. I think it was just Foskey's just came up, new to the position up here for us. It was Corey's ball. They just obviously ran into each other.
0: Texas has lost 5 of 6. Chicago has won 10 straight. The Pistons aim to avoid a 3-0 series deficit. They play at the Cavs for Game 3 this afternoon in the Eastern Conference semifinals and the NBA playoffs. In the West, the defending champion Thunder look to take a 3-0 lead on LeBron and the Lakers at 7:30. In the NHL playoffs today, Carolina at Philly. Hurricanes looking for the sweep at 5 on TNT. Then it's the Avalanche looking for a 3-0 series lead on the Wild. And at noon, AZ Fudd, Paige Beckers, and the Wings open the season in Indiana against Caitlin Clark and the Fever. 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
3: 10:58 here on The Ticket. Jacob Dettemore, Zach Barnett here with you for about another hour. In the next segment, around 11:15, we're going to get into our wheelhouse, which is the world of college sports, as there's been some news on both the football and the basketball side that is worth talking about, and also talk about how it really seems the leadership in college sports is not really focused on the things they should be focused on. And so we'll talk about that. 11:35, we will have the tailgate buffet, as we've got a few odds and ends in the sports world that are at least worth mentioning we want to get to, and then we'll mix with the Funhouse today, which is not the Funhouse Classic. It is not sod because he's out of town. We got our buddy Lando sitting in with Travis Mejia today.
4: That's the whole reason I'm here, is because Lando got called up.
3: Right, exactly. So we'll get to that here in just a little bit, but right now we want to talk about your Dallas Cowboys, as Zach has not been on the air here on the station since before the NFL draft all went down. And, you know, we talked about, you know, the moves the Cowboys made in the offseason as far as free agent signings and trades. But we didn't have a draft to evaluate. We speculated as what could happen. But now we know what's happened. And by all accounts, everybody was really pleased with the Cowboys draft. Zach, what did you think?
4: Well, Jacob Elizabeth Dedmore, you and I have done a show together.
3: I do not have Norm's middle name. Don't give that to me.
4: Nearly 3 years now, and you know I am not one to fudge things in the direction of the Cowboys, particularly their front office.
3: That's correct.
4: I'm not one to homer it up. But I swear on the good book that if you had asked me to place my paycheck on one player from the 2026 draft class winding his way to Canton in a gold jacket, I would have told you I would bet it on Caleb Downs. And I never thought he would ever make it to 12. And, of course, the Cowboys took him at 11. But I thought the rest of the league would be crazy to not get him off the board by 8. And the talk going in was, you know, maybe the Cowboys can move up to 9. But beyond that,
3: or even possibly 6, which I know they were looking at least.
4: Right. And but even then, I never dreamed that Caleb Downs would make it to the Cowboys. And I was thinking, my thought was I was going to have to talk myself into Sonny Styles. Not that there's anything wrong with him. I love Caleb Downs. And to think that he is a Cowboy now was better than best case scenario in my mind. And hearing the audio that was played on the station of Steven wheeling and dealing before the draft, once it became clear that Downs was within their grasp, I would have given up the rest of the entire draft to get Caleb Downs. And so credit to him for showing more restraint than I would have, but they got it done. I mean, when Nick Saban retired after the 2023 season, I put together an all-Saban team at Alabama. And even though he only played one season there, I had Caleb Downs as the free safety on the all-Saban team.
3: You have the best college football coach of this generation telling you Caleb Downs is the smartest football player I've ever coached. And he said that about him as a true freshman.
4: And then he went to Ohio State and joined a national championship ready team, a roster with tons of future pros and tons of veteran guys that have been there a long time. And with a defense run by Jim Knowles, it's not easy to pick up. And he was the quarterback of that defense from day one and instantly earned their respect. And I think back to the game you and I and Lando attended, the Cotton Bowl semifinal against Texas, and he made three of the biggest plays in that game.
3: Yep.
4: Tripped up Ryan Wingo on a swing pass that he would have taken to the house if Caleb Downs didn't trip him up and Texas didn't score on that drive. He's the guy that blew up the crack toss on third and goal from the 1 yard line when Texas was trying to tie the game.
3: Mm-hmm.
4: I mean, that play was a disaster from the Longhorns' perspective, but Caleb Downs was ripped right past Calvin Banks, didn't even touch him, and blew that play up. And then, of course, he made the interception to seal it. And you go back to where this guy was as a recruit. And it's clear that ever since he put on pads, there's never been a time when he wasn't one of the best players and the best safety in the country. And I fully expect that to continue in moving forward. And I hate to put this expectations on a rookie, but I'll be disappointed if he's not a Hall of Famer. I'll be disappointed if he's not on the all. He arrives at a weird time. That his rookie year will be 2026, but if he's not on the all 2020s team or the all 2030s team in that safety position, I mean, my expectations could not be higher, because based on everything I've seen, I think he can live up to them.
3: When the draft process began, when we got to the offseason officially and all that started happening, he was my pie in the sky for the Cowboys. If they could somehow land Caleb Downs, I don't care what they do in the rest of the draft, because I agree with you. He was my 1A player for the Cowboys to acquire. Now, as the draft process continued, Sonny Styles moved way up that list for me, because not only because of the quality of player he is, which I think he's very high quality, and the fact that the Washington Commanders got him just gives me nausea, because he is that good of a player, I think, and also because the Cowboys had such a drastic need at linebacker that Styles became my 1B. But I never, it's one of the things. I think the Cowboys had a lot of fortune in the early first round, in the fact that despite how good and how special Caleb Downs is, the bottom line is he still plays safety. Mm-hmm. And that the value of that position, you know, it's kind of the same thing with Sonny Styles when it comes to linebacker. The value of that position is not as highly valued as other spots in the draft. And I think that's one of the reasons you saw him fall. I think the Giants, if the Giants hadn't had Avril Reese fall to them at 5, I think you probably would have seen the Giants take Caleb Downs at number 5.
4: And it's ironic that we're talking about nothing but Buckeyes here.
3: But they were, the last 2 years, they were the most talented team in the country.
4: And I think the entire draft turned when the Titans took Carnell Tate at 4.
3: Yep.
4: I think that
3: another Ohio State player.
4: Yeah. But I mean, I can't sit here and outline the map of how we got there, but I don't think Caleb Downs is a Cowboy if Carnell Tate isn't a Titan.
3: You could very well be correct about that. But he was not the only player, Caleb Downs, who the Cowboys took. The Cowboys also took Malachi Lawrence out of Central Florida as an edge rusher. Again, got to give credit, because, you know, they traded the two back-end fifth-round picks to move up a spot to get him. The Cowboys upgraded those two picks in the trade with the Eagles, as they got two fourth-round picks to move down to 23, where they took Malachi Lawrence, which is who they've said. By the way, did you watch that show on ESPN? It's online, on streaming. You can find it there. They're called The Pick Is In.
4: No, I did not.
3: You should go watch that. It is fascinating, because it's a behind-the-scenes NFL draft thing, and they had cameras in the war rooms of multiple teams, including the Cowboys, and you got to hear the discussions on draft day in the first round, the trade discussions that were going back and forth, and these teams talking about these players in their war rooms. It was really, really fascinating, and definitely worth a watch for anybody who hasn't seen it. But the Cowboys talked about, in that show, you see the behind the scenes of the trade they made with the Eagles to get those fourth round picks to move down to pick a guy who, whether you agree or disagree, they would have picked at 20 if they had stayed there, in Malachi Lawrence. I just didn't know. What are your thoughts on him just as a player?
4: I'd be lying if I said I made it a point on my Saturdays to study Malachi Lawrence and the UCF defense.
3: Of course.
4: I mean, I like what I see in general in that he was the number 1,157th ranked player coming out of high school. It was a five-year player at UCF, and when a guy's ranked 1,157, it's just because he needs time to develop. He doesn't look like an NFL player as a high schooler. So the first time he made an All Big 12 team was as a fifth-year senior this past season. Stats don't jump off the page at you. He made one tackle behind the line of scrimmage combined in his last three games. And again, I can't sit here and say that I watched every second of the UCF Oklahoma State game towards the end of the year. But again, those are the stats of a guy that's going to go number 20 and not number two, like David Bailey did the Jets. But on the surface, I like it. I mean, they're not counting on him to go in and lead their defense from day one.
3: Sure. He's just part of the rotation.
4: Right. And I recall a conversation when you and I and Lando did a show. I think we're filling in for the hard line right before Christmas. And I asked you guys, if it was up to you, how many starters from the 2025 defense would start on the 2026 defense? And you said two. And you and I both agreed that was an unrealistic number. But now that here we are, on the verge of with training camp around the corner.
3: Yeah.
4: A little bit.
3: OTAs are coming up here in a couple of weeks.
4: And it seems like two might be a realistic number.
3: Yeah. Because they have what the Cowboys have done. And you have to give them the Jones family, or the Joneses, Stephen and Jerry, along with Will McClay and Brian Schottenheimer. You have to give them at least some credit for what they've done this offseason from a standpoint of they seem to have done a good job of cleaning up the mess that they made the previous year. Because you look at this defense now and all the acquisitions they made in both trades, free agent signings, and the draft, it really is outside of Quinnen Williams and Kenny Clark, and you're going to have a couple other holdovers as well, but it is almost a complete

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1: Of the ball, and that starts with the person that is that they clearly view as their biggest acquisition this offseason, and that is Christian Parker as defensive coordinator.
2: And I go back to what Junior said in his overall take, and I think he's absolutely correct, is that we all need to be measured in our praise here because
1: yes.
2: They, as you said, they're cleaning up their own mess that they made, and years of inactivity came up.
1: Either inactivity or bad
2: right.
1: Evaluations of who to sign and bring in.
2: Or who to hire as your defensive coordinator and continuing to try the former head coach retread of guys in pushing 70.
1: And a couple of years of poor drafts.
2: Yes. So all of that, the bill for all of that came due, and now they're paying it. So, again, I don't expect this team to contend for the Super Bowl this season or anything like that. But competitive, non-embarrassing football is the minimum bar, and it seems like they've reached that.
1: Yeah, and with the cat, you know, I've made the comparison. I did this with Lando a few weeks ago when he and I were here on Saturday in April, and I said, "Look, the Cowboys defense and the Rangers offense are in very similar positions,
2: mm-hmm.
1: where to the standpoint of if you can just be close to average." On defense for the Cowboys, at the plate for the Rangers, your team will start to win because the other side of your team is so good and has been, and was so good this past year, and you know, at least for, like now for the Rangers, have been pretty good this year. They'll pick up that slack, and you'll start to win games because they are at such a high level of how they play. You just need to be close to average so that the other side is not having, you know, the Rangers aren't having to keep teams to one or two runs every game, or the Cowboys offense aren't having to score 30 points every game. Just be close to average so that the other guys, like, you know, the joke is like, so the other guys can get some Gatorade, you know? You know what I'm saying?
2: Yeah.
1: And they can go out and do their thing and not have to be relied on to carry the entire load for the team.
2: I recall Ed Werder was on with you guys on the Musers and had the stat of that the Cowboys offense faced more long fields
1: yeah.
2: than any in the NFL. And that's something that I wasn't aware of it as it happened, but of course makes total sense. And if you could just force a couple three and outs, just force a couple turnovers
1: yes.
2: here and there.
1: Make a few stops.
2: Yeah, you don't have to go be Seattle. That'd be great. But no one's expecting that. Just a turnover on the plus side of the field here and there. And we could really make the most of this offense.
1: All right, it is 11-11 here on The Ticket. When we come back, we're going to dive into the college sports world because both in football and basketball, some things are happening that may not be the best for the health of the sport.
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13: In recent years, scientists have really dialed up the urgency to understand PFAS, sometimes referred to as forever chemicals because of how long they take to break down. The latest study found these chemicals may be aging men in their 50s and 60s a bit faster than men who are younger or older or women of any age. Experts we talked to said the accumulation of PFAS may lower testosterone levels in men, impair sperm quality, and increase risks of testicular and kidney cancer. Women, it seems, just seem to be able to clear PFAS faster. Now, whether you're a man or a woman, trying to limit your exposure is a great idea. Three ways to do that. Filter your drinking water. 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I'm Dr. Sanjay Gupta, helping you live a better life.
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0: The Rangers host the Cubs for Game 2 of 3 at Globe Life tonight at 6:05. Righty Edward Cabrera, who's 3-0 with a 3.27 ERA, starts for Chicago, while Jack Leiter, who's 1-3 with a 5.45 ERA, goes for Texas. In the NBA playoffs, the Cavs looking to take a commanding 3-0 series lead on the Pistons at 2 o'clock for Game 3 from Cleveland on NBC. Then tonight on ABC, the Lakers look to avoid going down 3-0 in the series against the defending champion Thunder. The two favorites to win the cup in action today in the NHL playoffs, the Hurricanes looking to sweep the Flyers. It's a 5 o'clock puck drop on TNT from Philly. And then Colorado looking to take a 3-0 series lead on the Wild, 8 p.m. puck drop from Minnesota, also on TNT. And new Mavs president of basketball operations, Masai Ujiri, less than a week on the job, hires Mike Schmitz as the team's new GM. The team announced yesterday he spent the last four seasons in Portland, the NBA draft lottery, tomorrow in Chicago. That's the Ticket Ticker. I'm Will Connerly on Sports Radio 96.7 and 1310. 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
2: Okay, there we go. 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It's 11:19 here on Sports Radio 96.7 and 1310, The Ticket. The intro to that song kind of caught me off guard because it was like running water. And then the music hit.
3: Delayed intro on that. Yeah. Should have gotten that one started when the liner was going.
2: No worries. It's 11:19 here on The Ticket. Jacob Dedamore, Zach Barnett here with you at 11:35. Here in about 15 minutes or so, we're going to wrap things up like we like to do when Zach, Lando, and I are hosting, whether it's all three of us or two of us, a little tailgate buffet action. And one of those stories is we've got a new era starting coming up here at the top of the hour in one of the local sports for one of the local teams. We'll talk about that here in a few minutes. But right now we want to dive back into the college sports world, which is our wheelhouse. More football than basketball, but basketball made news this week, and that's where I want to start with this, as the NCAA announced that they are, in fact, expanding both the men's and women's NCAA tournaments from 68 to 76 teams. And how this will play out is basically they are going, the play-in games that we like to call the play-in games, the NCAA has never called them that, but everybody views them as the play-in games. That will now become a legitimate opening round, and they are going to expand that from 4 games to 12 games. And you will have the 12 lowest seeded at-large teams and the 12 lowest seeded automatic qualifiers playing in that opening round for a spot in the full 64-team field from there. And so while it doesn't seem on its face to be a massive expansion, it's an unnecessary expansion of the tournament that nobody seemed to really want, but the NCAA is doing it anyway because money.
4: It seems very similar to a lot of other things that happen in government, might be happening right now in the Middle East, as we're going to do something that's unpopular
2: and completely unnecessary.
4: And we're also going to make no attempt to justify this with the public. We're just going to do it anyway, and you're just going to have to shut up and take it.
2: Our justification is money.
4: And you could at least, on some level, understand it if they were making a lot of money from this. But I saw over this past week that the expected windfall from the expanding from 68 to 76 is $131 million over 6 years, which sounds like a lot of money. It certainly is. I would not turn down $131 million if someone offered it to me. But they're forcing through this change that they recognize that their fans hate, that a lot of their coaches don't even want, to increase the payout by 2.5%. Like, they're not getting another 20% money, not even 10%. 2.5% is worth that to them to make this unnecessary. I don't want to say radical because it's not radical, but this unwanted, unasked for change.
2: Yeah, and it all it's going to do is just further dilute a field that, You know, that really is diluted enough as it is. You know, I got used to the 68 team thing, you know, because, okay, fine. You're talking about two 16 seeded teams playing each other in that opening round, and then like either two 11s would play each other. And Texas was one of those this past year and ended up getting to the Sweet 16 and damn near making the Elite Eight. So, you know, and we've seen one of those 11 seeds. Two of those 11 seeds make big runs. George Mason did it 1 year. VCU did it 1 year, getting to the Final Four out of that opening round. So it's not like there aren't examples of that. But yeah, you know, the only thing I can think of as a legitimate justification for this is maybe people don't realize this, but a school team gets paid for every win they have in the NCAA tournament. Okay, it's called units, and that doesn't necessarily go to the school specifically. Well, sometimes it does, but it either goes to the conference that they're in or the school itself. And so the only thing I can think of about this opening round thing is it will open up avenues for a lot of these smaller schools that, you know, your automatic qualifier schools that usually get knocked out in the first round for the most part, an avenue for more of them to get a payout in the NCAA tournament for winning that opening round game, you know, and a little more money into the coffers of those schools and those conferences.
4: And that's how they buy these power conferences, buy off these lower schools to get the votes. I think there's a way to structure it to where the units don't start getting paid out until you make the round of 64. And I think if you are a 13 seed and go win your conference tournament, you should get to play in the big dance. You should get to play on Thursday or Friday at 11 a.m. before 15 people, and most of them are your friends and family. But that's the NCAA tournament. That's what your NCAA. If you win your conference tournament, your tournament journey should not end on a Tuesday night in Dayton.
2: That was how I always thought about with the play-in games when they expanded to 68. All four of those games should have been with at-large teams playing each other.
4: Right. If this has to exist, it should be the Auburn team that was shoved down our throat that ended the year 17-16 or something like that and was well below 500.
2: Yeah, get Bruce Pearl off my television.
4: And the one thing that I think that the leaders in college basketball and college football are really missing here is that fans are not nearly as stupid as they assume that all of us are.
2: Yes.
4: And they think, well, Auburn fans will be happy now because they would have made the NCAA tournament. And they seem to miss that most Auburn fans were pretty disgusted with watching their bad basketball team last season. Right. And getting an NCAA tournament bid is not going to suddenly snow them and to think they had a good season.
2: Texas fans kind of felt the same way about their team, even though they made that nice run in the tournament.
4: That's true. And that's where the tie-in with college football is. They're trying to expand to double the size of the tournament 2 years after they tripled its size and go from 12 to 24. And you've seen even guys like Steve Sarkisian, Ryan Day, Kirby Smart come out and say, well, this sport's all about the playoff now. Our fans expect us to be in the playoff. Let's just go to 24, and then everyone will be happy, and we can all eat lollipops and sit on rainbows every Christmas. And I want to go through my screen and grab these guys by the throat and say, you don't understand. You're the head coach at Georgia. Your fans are not going to be impressed by making a 24-team playoff. They're going to think, well, that's my birthright. I'm a Georgia fan. Get me to the corner finals. Get me to the semis. Get me a national championship ring. You can make this thing 80 teams. You can make it 136. It's not going to change. The expectations are going to rise with the size of the bracket. They're going to adjust. And at the end of the day, you're not going to make your fans happy by simply making it. But at the same time, you're going to make the regular season worse.
2: Yeah, and that is the, you know, when the college basketball regular season is one that had already been kind of diminished anyway in most people's eyes.
4: Yeah, that ship
2: even
4: left
2: though
4: the
2: I
4: barn
2: love it.
4: A long time ago.
2: Right.
4: And that's not going to significantly change by going from 68 to 76.
2: But the college football regular season, and this is where we can go next, is what's been going on in the college football world, because earlier this week, the American Football Coaches Association, who, to be fair, does not have actually any voting power to help make any changes in the playoff or in the rules. But their opinion does have sway, especially with the university presidents. But they voted this week to get behind a 2014 playoff, and there were multiple plans that they were behind, you know, including one where it's all at-large teams, which is actually kind of interesting to me if you're going to expand. But the one of the things that we have been, that a lot of people have been concerned about with the expansion of the playoff from 4 to 12 was it's going to make, people were concerned that it was going to make the regular season, which the college football regular season is spectacular, and everybody loves it. It is the second most popular sport in this country for a reason. There has been a lot of concern that expanding the playoff will diminish the importance of the regular season, which to this point, I have not necessarily agreed with that. I did not think expanding to from, even though I thought they should have gone from 4 to 8, not 4 to 12, I still don't think a 12-team playoff, now that we've seen it for a couple of years, has diminished the regular season. I really don't. I didn't even think expanding to 16, which I would kind of be in favor of if they're going to expand, which we know they're going to eventually, 16 would be fine. But now that we're getting into this whole talk about 24, and I have derided Tony Petitti, the Big Ten commissioner, for his ideas about this, I do think if you expand to 24, you do now get into that danger territory of diminishing the value of your regular season.
4: And their talking point is, well, look at all these games that are going to add meaning and all these teams, all these fan bases that are going to remain interested through Thanksgiving weekend. And sure, on level, yes, more games will carry national championship implications. But again, they don't ask themselves, they're not the introspective. Which games are you talking about? You're talking about a 5-4 Northwestern playing a 5-4 Nebraska, and now you're trying to tell me, oh, national championship implications.
2: Right.
4: One of these teams, if they get it together, they could be the 23 seed. I'm not interested in that. I mean, I'm a college football junkie, so I'll watch Nebraska and Northwestern play regardless, but don't piss on my head and tell me it's raining that these teams are national championship quality. They're not. And by definition, you're lowering the bar, you're watering it down. And by definition, you're trying to let in worse teams than every single team you're adding is going to be worse than the worst teams that made the previous bracket. And you're going to take meaning away from, I'm thinking back to the Oklahoma-Missouri game this past season. It wasn't a great game, but every single Oklahoma fan was on the edge of their seat because they knew if they win this game, they get to 10-2, they're in the playoff. That game would have less meaning because if yes. We're Oklahoma, okay, we lose, we're 9-3. Maybe we have to go on the road now. Maybe we're the 18 seed instead of the 8 seed or whatever. But it would not, for every Nebraska Northwestern game that you're gaining meaning to, you're taking meaning away from an Oklahoma Missouri. And they don't seem to recognize that. And they don't seem to care.
2: Well, and again, money. Because that's all this about. All this is about. And when you're looking at, and I do believe that this vote from the AFCA, you and I talked about this before the segment started, is very self-serving because their coaches want to open an avenue for more of them to get into the playoff to justify, you know, the money that they make and the, you know, and to solidify their own job positions. I also think that what's happening in college football right now is just a lot of short-sighted viewing of what to do and what changes need to be made. It's all very short-term gain. That's all they seem to be focused on is short-term gain. There no one can get away from self-dealing, okay, in the decisions that they make, but also no one is thinking about the long-term future of the sport. And what you're doing in deciding on is going to affect things long-term.
4: I heard Joel Klatt say talk about this recently, and I disagree a lot with Joel Klatt's big picture arguments for college football, but I thought he said this better than anyone else. I was mad I didn't think of this myself. It was so good. That the NFL has owners.
2: Yes.
4: Literally and figuratively. That I buy an NFL team, and I'm invested in my team and the league's viability for the next 50 years.
2: Yeah, because it's a financial investment for them.
4: College sports have renters. I'm in my position for the next 3 to 5 years until I can go get that next best job, whatever it is. I'm the president of a Big Ten university. I'm going to try and make the numbers go up so then I can go get an Ivy League job. And I don't care if I fundamentally alter this product that others before me have taken care of for the last 150 years. I don't care about that. I want to go be the president at Dartmouth, so I'm going to approve this because it'll make my short-term budget problems a little bit better.
2: I want to go from being the coach at San Diego State to being the coach at, pick a Power Four school, you know. I want to improve that. The players right now, with the as much as I am all aboard and all for NIL and the transfer portal, players are doing the same thing.
4: I'm the commissioner of the Big 12 Conference. I didn't work in college sports 5 years ago. I probably won't work in college sports 5 years from now. So what do I care? I'm the commissioner of the Big 10. I don't watch college sports. I've worked in professional sports. I don't care about – I'm not going to be here 5 years from now. So what do I care?
2: I'm the commissioner of the SEC. I only care about making things better for the schools in my conference.
4: At least that's a little bit somewhat defensible because those are the people that sign his paychecks. But
2: yes,
4: the university presidents are just as guilty here,
2: yes,
4: as everyone else.
2: All right, it's 11:33. This topic is going to continue for months on end. It's 11:33 here on The Ticket. When we come back, we'll finish things up with the tailgate buffet.
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11: So-called super agers, they are an enviable segment of the population. People who are older than 80, whose brains function like someone a fraction of their age. It's true, a lot of these people have genetics on their side, but more and more research is bearing out the idea that people who practice good brain health also slow their cognitive decline. Dr. Richard Isaacson, a pioneer in the Alzheimer's space, told us that, quote, his studies have found lifestyle changes including diet, exercise, reducing stress and optimizing sleep, along with managing vascular risk factors with certain medications, can actually help grow brain areas and also reduce telltale signs of Alzheimer's, such as tau tangles and amyloid plaques. What else helps? Staying social, surrounding yourself with family and friends, and maybe even volunteering for a real sense of purpose. I'm Dr. Sanjay Gupta, helping you live a better life.
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2: 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The Ticket, Jacob Detamore, Zach Barnett here with you for one more segment. Then we will mix with the Funhouse, which is Funhouse 2.0 today with Travis Mejia and our buddy Kevin Landrum. But right now, as we like to do anytime we come in and host, we're going to finish things up with a little tailgate buffet.
3: It's time now for the Tailgate Buffet.
4: Yeah. Yeah.
5: Tailgate Buffet.
4: Yeah.
6: Feel a little weird doing the buffet, considering Kevin Landrum, the inventor, his baby of the Tailgate Buffet, is just out in the hallway and will join us in the mix.
2: Yeah.
6: But this is our time slot. We are 2/3 of the college football tailgate.
2: I think we're allowed.
6: I do think we have license, and I think he would recognize that. So let's start with the Texas Rangers. They are playing on right now, and going through it a little bit, we could say. They lost 7-1 to the Cubs yesterday. We'll play at 6:05 tonight, and they're 3-7 in their last 10 games. And to be honest with you, before I looked it up, I would have guessed worse than that.
2: The Rangers have lost, and we'll see what happens with the Cubs here in the next 2 days, but the Rangers have lost 4 consecutive series, and they are not in a good way right now. It's mostly because of their offense, at which, you know, again, things look like they did last year, which is really unfortunate and very confounding, I know, to people within the organization, because they felt much better about this offense coming out of spring training than they did last year. And right now it just hasn't materialized, but the Rangers are in a bad way. Their defense has not been playing well, which was one of their strengths last year. They were one of the best. They were the best defensive, first or second in Major League Baseball defensively last year. And right now they've been having some struggles in that area. Bottom line is, over the last couple of weeks, they just flat out suck, and they need to start figuring out a way to get it turned around, because if they don't, I think you may see some, if things continue this way for the next few weeks, I think sooner rather than later, you may see some player movement, shall we say.
6: Interstitial.
2: On the Tailgate
3: Buffet.
2: There we go.
6: If the Rangers don't turn it around, perhaps our attention this summer can be kept by another local team who tips off in 18 and a half minutes, and it's fair to say the Dallas Wings will play the most anticipated opener in franchise history here at noon on ABC as they take on the Fighting Caitlin Clarks of the Indiana Fever.
2: Yeah, and that's that game, by the way, Zach is right, it's at noon on big ABC, as ESPN is very invested in this league now, and you can argue that the reason, you know, one of the reasons this league is more popular is because ESPN pushes it, and there is an argument there. But the bottom line is, women's basketball is growing in popularity and has been for a few years now. You could say it's all the Caitlin Clark effect. I think that's a little short-sighted. It's not just her. They just have a lot better players now and more that have gotten a lot more higher profile from their times in college. And right now, the Dallas Wings have two of the more high-profile, marketable, players in the sport in Paige Beckers and their overall number one pick, AZ Fudd. And, you know, this team, if they can start winning, is going to be a team we're going to see a lot of on national TV because of the level of marketable personalities that they do have. And it's up to them to start making this turn, because Paige Beckers was great last year. The team was just terrible. So it's up to them to make us pay attention.
6: The social media aggregators will be monitoring every single interaction between Paige and Azzy Fudd.
2: AZ,
6: excuse me. And I have to say, it would be funny after their refusal to talk about their relationship if one of them refused to pass the ball to the other, and then whoever didn't get the ball just stormed off the court and refused to talk.
2: I did think that the way that Paige Beckers addressed this when they had media day in training camp, I guess it was about a week and a half ago, she did what should have happened prior. She addressed it. You can agree or disagree with how she said things, but she addressed it head on, talked to the media about it, and said, okay, now we're done. We're moving on to play basketball. Fine.
6: How many consecutive games in a row would the Wings have to win to get Jacob Detmore to buy a Wings t-shirt and attend a Wings game on your time off?
2: The gear part ain't happening. I'm not buying Wings gear. I barely buy gear for the teams I really truly follow outside of Texas.
6: How many games would they have in a row would they have to win for you to attend?
2: You know, if we get into the summertime, we get into June, and the Rangers are still spitting the bit, and, you know, the Wings are winning games and are up there near the top of the standings, and they're playing one of those teams that has the high-profile players on it, I'd go to a game. This year, they're going to have a number of games at the AAC next door. Not their full schedule, but they're going to have more games over there next door. Next year, I think they're playing all of their games at the AAC as their new facilities are in the process of getting built and completed. But I would go check it out, sure, because one thing I do appreciate about women's basketball, even though it's not really my bag, is they have a very passionate, hardcore base of fans. And it's not too dissimilar, even if it's on a lower level, it's not too dissimilar from hockey in this town, where they have a very hardcore, passionate base of fans that show up every game. And I love that about that sport and the fan base. And it's one of the reasons why it's like, hey, look, I hope they're successful. You know, I just don't count me as a P1. That's the only thing I'll tell you.
6: Interstitial.
4: Tailgate buffet.
6: The NBA playoffs are kicking into gear, and I enjoyed the heck out of Game 3 between the Spurs and the Timberwolves last night.
2: Yeah.
6: The Timberwolves had one single solitary point well into the first, more than halfway through the first quarter last night, as they missed their first 12 shots from the field. But then Anthony Edwards caught fire. He scored 12 points in the last 2.5 minutes of the first quarter and finished his night with 32. Wimby had 39, but not just 39. He had 39 on 18 shots from the field, plus 15 rebounds and 5 blocks, which is less than half of what he had in game one. That series has been incredible. The New York Knicks are on a tear, it looks like, through the Eastern Conference. But I'm afraid that this is all going to end in a Thunder coronation, but I hope I'm wrong.
2: We'll see. I think this series so far between, especially considering the injuries that the Timberwolves suffered, losing Dante DiVincenzo for the rest of the year, and Ant went down in that first round series, everybody was pretty shocked that he played in game one, even if he did come off the bench. They were shocked that he got back as quick as he did for Minnesota, and so that's helped. But this series so far, I still think the Spurs are going to win it now that they got home court back last night. But that series has been more competitive than I think a lot of people thought it would be, at least to this point. But I do agree with you. I still think we're looking at a Thunder-Spurs Western Conference Final, and the winner of that series is going to be the favorite to win the NBA championship. But the curious part for me is you mentioned the Knicks. The Knicks, since they lost games 2 and 3 to the Hawks by 1 point each and lost home court and were trailing 2-1. Since that game, they have been playing like somebody slapped their mother, because they have been playing angry, they've been playing motivated, and they have been on an absolute tear, having won their last 6 playoff games, 5 of them in blowout fashion. They are on a real roll right now. Detroit also has seemed to found their way out of that first round series against Orlando, because I honestly think that was more just a matchup thing. I think Orlando was a bad matchup for Detroit, but they found a way to come back and win that series. They're up 2-0 against Cleveland now, and I think we are looking at a very entertaining Eastern Conference Final as well between the upstart Detroit Pistons and a Knicks team that has been close the last few years but hasn't found a way to get over the hump.
6: I agree with you that a San Antonio Oklahoma City series would be the de facto NBA finals. It would feel like the prime Dirk era, when you knew that the finals were going to take place in the Western Conference side of the bracket. And even though the Spurs won 3 in a row against Oklahoma City back in December, I don't have a lot of confidence that they could beat them in a 7-game series in May and June.
2: Mm-hmm.
6: I just think there's too much metal on that Oklahoma City team, too much depth, too much advantage from how they are officiated. And I hate that because I don't think the people of Oklahoma deserve happiness.
2: I tend to agree. It's kind of like Philadelphia fan. You know, I will root against all of their teams because I don't want their fans to prosper.
6: I have multiple people in the state of Oklahoma that I consider friends, but even then, I don't think that they should know what happiness feels like, and they've experienced too much of that in the last year, and I'm afraid they're going to experience that feeling way too much even moving forward.
2: Well, the bottom line is I do, even though I don't, it really sucks as a Mavs fan, I don't want either of those teams to win anything, the Spurs or the Thunder. I don't like the Spurs, even though there's nobody on their team that's really dislikable. I just don't like the Spurs, and I don't want them to win because they're a division rival, the Mavericks. And so even though the basketball being played should be very entertaining, it's almost going to be kind of a hate watch if and when those two teams match up in the Western Conference Finals.
6: Oh, absolutely. And I was looking back through old highlights last night, and 2024 Oklahoma City was the one seed and lost to Luka Doncic. Did you know he used to be on the Mavericks?
2: Oh, did he? Huh.
6: Yeah, it felt like 7 years ago that Mavs Thunder series happened. Kind of everything we've lived through in the last 24 months around here.
2: It really does. And a Thunder Timberwolves series will almost be kind of the level of hate watch I'm experiencing right now in the Stanley Cup playoffs with the Avalanche and the Wild. It's just a lot of, can both of these teams find a way to lose? Is that possible?
6: Yeah, I don't hate the Wild. I respect the Wild.
2: I hate the Wild after that last series.
6: They outplayed the Stars. They earned it. They wanted it more, and they earned it more 100%. Than the Stars did. Interstitial.
4: Tailgate Buffet.
7: Yes, sir.
6: One of my favorite sporting events of the year will go down tomorrow afternoon, and it's not even a sporting event, but at 2 o'clock our time on ABC and ESPN, the NBA lottery.
2: Yeah.
6: And it doesn't seem to me that there is an obvious this is rigged team out there there's also not an overarching pick. There's not a Cooper Flagg or a Wimby in this draft.
2: No, this is actually a much more loaded top of the first round than last year.
6: And I don't think AJ,
2: DeBanza,
6: as great a player as he is, he isn't Cooper Flagg, and he's not Wimby. So there's not that there. But do you see an obvious, if this team wins, it was rigged team out there?
2: It's the Mavericks. How is it not the Mavericks?
6: Yeah.
2: I mean, the Hardline talked about this yesterday. We'll wrap up after this because we got a mix with the Funhouse. But if the Mavericks win, somehow get the number one pick again, and they have better odds this year than they did last year, if they somehow get it again, the conspiracy theories are going to be insane, and it's going to be hard to argue against them. Even though I don't agree with it, it's going to be nuts. After having made the worst trade of all time and sending one of the best players in the NBA to the Lakers, then the thought of the NBA help the Mavericks out by giving them not only one number one overall pick, but a second one? I mean, you will not be able to control the Avalanche.
6: The ultimate tinfoil hat theory here is if the NBA lottery is rigged and the NBA wants to cover their tracks, the team to rig it for this season, tomorrow, it's not the Mavericks, it's the Thunder. The Thunder are in this lottery. And if they win it, it would be so insane that it would actually prove the negative, that there's no way the NBA lottery could be rigged if the best team in the league and the defending champions also get the number one pick.
2: Yeah, and why would the league rig something for Oklahoma City?
6: Exactly. So yeah. If it is rigged, that's the team to rig it for.
2: Yeah. All right, it's 11:52 here on The Ticket. That is The Tailgate Buffet. When we come back, we will mix with the Funhouse next year on The Ticket.
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15: Getting your heart broken can be really rough. It'll happen to most of us at some point in our lives. It's not just an emotional experience, it's a physical one too. Often described as getting the wind knocked out of you, a knot in your stomach, trouble sleeping. I recently spoke about this with Dr. Yoram Yovel, a psychiatrist and neuroscientist. He was on my podcast, Chasing Life. Now, he told me heartbreak doesn't have to last forever. And while your inclination might be to withdraw, isolate, and shut down, it's often the opposite of what supports healing. One of the things that helps us the most is reconnecting to other people you love. And the reverse is also true, he said. If someone you care about is struggling, don't give up on them. You hold the power to comfort loved ones that are in deep physical or emotional distress. I'm Dr. Sanjay Gupta, helping you live a better life.
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1: 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Limited to 2 hits in the series opener Friday night. Manager Skip Schumacher.
2: We got to figure out how we can get longer innings, the offensive side as well. We just had some quick outs, you know, kind of early on after a long defensive inning.
1: Cubs have the best record in baseball. They've won 10 in a row. NBA playoff action today. Pistons at Cavs. Detroit has a 2-0 series lead. Tip at 2 on NBC. Then the defending champion Thunder take a 2-0 series lead ahead of Game 3 tonight in L.A. against LeBron and the Lakers. 7:30 tip on ABC. In the NHL playoffs, the Avalanche aim to take a 3-0 series lead on the Wild tonight in Minnesota at 8 o'clock. Before that, the Hurricanes looking to punch a ticket to the conference final, leading 3-0 in the series over the Flyers. That's a 5 p.m. puck drop from Philly, both on TNT. And the new era for the Dallas Wings beginning in a few minutes. Top pick AZ Fudd, reigning rookie of the year Paige Bueckers, teaming up starting lineups for both of them. They're both in the starting lineup. They open the season in Indiana against Caitlin Clark in the Fever. Game tips at noon. Watch on ABC. That's the Ticket Ticker. 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
4: It is straight up noon here on The Ticket. Jacob Detamore, Zach Barnett here with you, wrapping things up as Lando almost injured himself over there across the table. And right now, we are mixing with the Funhouse today. Travis Mejia, of course, and our buddy Lando sitting in and filling in for Saad Youssef this afternoon. How we doing today, fellas?
5: What up? We ready to talk college football?
4: Yeah, Lando, you all right over there, dude? Yeah.
6: There's got to be a game today. Let's absolutely. Go. LSU-Auburn, let's break it down.
5: Well, if we start the season now, it would still end in February.
7: Just review every spring game. You guys will fall right into it.
4: There we go. Review all the transfer portal classes. There you go.
6: Travis, what hat is that you're wearing?
7: It's not San Antonio. Maybe it is San Antonio. I think it's San Antonio Missions Flying Chancla or El Paso Chihuahuas. I can't remember which. It's definitely the Flying Chanclas, though. I do know that.
6: See, yeah, it looks like a flip-flop.
7: Okay. It's a flip-flop.
5: I think your bit should be to get as many obscure minor league baseball hats as you possibly can.
7: I have a Google Doc with all of the hopefuls that I'm looking to purchase. They're very expensive. Yeah. Despite being a lower level of baseball, still $45, even for just like a floppy hat.
4: Yeah, because you have a Whataburger. You have a Corpus Christi Missions Whataburger hat.
7: Yeah, that's Corpus Christi.
4: Awesome. Hooks. Not
7: I have a Midland Rockhounds hat. I have a Rough Riders hat.
5: Did you get the Little Man in the Boat hat?
7: God, I can't, you can only find them on eBay, like the real ones, and they're very, very expensive. Hundreds of dollars.
4: Who was, what team did that bit?
7: Bay something or another.
6: Going to Rangers games at the old place, like as a kid, the coolest thing ever was they had that pro shop in center field.
4: Yes.
6: And you'd go to a game with your buddies and you'd ask your parents, can we go?
5: Yeah.
6: And I remember just staring at the walls, at the wall of all the minor league hats.
5: Yeah, because you could walk around right there where the Wiffle Ball Park was, and they had the Nolan Ryan statue. And I think it was either Majestic or Grand Slam is what it was called.
7: Grand Slam.
5: Yeah. But it was massive. It was awesome.
6: Yeah.
5: And it would be 100 degrees in the summer.
7: Yeah. In there for AC. Yeah. It's the third inning. I'm sweating bullets. I got to get in some AC somewhere.
4: But you're right. I mean, I love minor league hats and the different variations that teams throw out, like that Flying Chonkless thing that's just more of a little bit than anything else. Yeah. But you and your producer, Jay King, are also very much in that vein of loving to find those hats and procure them. Yeah. I think it's awesome.
7: I at least once a week am on the MILB website, just going down seeing whose alternate identity Tickles my fancy.
4: I had a Mud Hens hat back in the day.
7: That's
4: that
7: cool
4: I don't have
7: like
4: anymore.
7: Like what Klinger wore on
5: exactly.
7: Match.
5: Yes.
7: What
5: Klinger wore.
4: Except it was more of a... It was, not Mud Hens. Mud Cats.
7: Oh, okay.
5: Well, that's a different
4: yes,
5: team.
4: Totally, not Mud Hens. My bad.
7: Two totally different teams. Yes. I think the next one I'm going to get is the classic Durham Bulls hat. Yeah. That's my favorite baseball movie, so I need a
5: new... It's a good logo.
7: It's a great logo. Yeah. Uh-huh. It's a great logo.
6: My favorite was the Everett Aqua Sox.
7: Everett Aqua Sox.
6: They had at least back then, they had a frog on their helmet. I don't know how an Aqua Sox related to a frog.
7: I'll say this. If anybody has a connection to a legit Fort Worth Cats hat, I would love to get one of those.
4: There you go.
7: Okay, I like this, the Aqua Sox. You know what? Okay, it's because of the red feet. They're calling those Aqua Sox.
6: There we go. That makes
7: because
6: sense.
7: Because of the frog's feet.
5: Their uniforms indeed are interesting, too, because they look like the old Astros colored jersey, but it says frogs and it's like pastel colors.
7: Yeah, they definitely ripped off the Nolan Ryan Houston Astros. That's a good looking uniform,
5: I like it.
7: Though. I love minor league baseball just in general. Like, just taking everything a little bit less serious. You're having fun. It's just, it's baseball in its purest form at a major league ballpark. I think these are guys that are trying their absolute damnedest to get noticed by anybody, and
4: with a mixture of career minor leaguers.
7: Like in Kansas City, we would always go to... Now they're the Monarchs. They used to be the T-Bones. You had the Cats out in Fort Worth. You've got the Railroaders down in Cleburne.
5: A good hat, by the way.
7: Yeah, very good hat. But like the independent leagues are just awesome. Like they're there for the true passion of the game.
5: Well, and I like minor league baseball. Going to a minor league game too, not for the product, but for the... Because minor league baseball, you have to trick it up.
7: Right.
5: Right? And like Frisco does a fantastic job of it.
7: Yeah, we got a nice lazy river.
5: You got the lazy river, but the whole concourse, I call it a concourse, but the whole walking around behind home plate and everything, it's a village, basically.
7: Right. Yeah, and that's the way it has, and it has to be super family friendly.
5: Yeah,
6: of course. Yeah, I cannot recommend taking little kids to that enough.
7: They
6: can't tell the difference. It's way easier to get in and out of, and way less expensive.
7: Where are you guys at on the bananas?
5: In.
6: That is really? A controversial
7: because I can't stand them.
5: Really?
7: I hate the banana bananas. I think so. Like, this is the way I imagine it.
5: So when everyone goes left, you go right.
7: No. This is the way I imagine it.
5: Let me quickly check. 100,000. Yes, 100,000.
4: No, 102. I think, actually.
7: I understand the popularity, but this is the way I look at it. So you are taking your kids to this baseball event. You're trying to sell them on the game of baseball, and this is what they are doing: is selling the game of baseball to the general public. And when they do all of those things that they've done, now try to take that 6-year-old to a Rangers game and try to get that same enjoyment out of baseball. But there's no chance.
6: No one says that about the Harlem Globetrotters, though. The only difference
7: the Globetrotters are a way smaller deal, don't you think?
6: The difference is people get mad at the bananas for doing the same thing as the Globetrotters, and the only difference is the bananas are just way better at it than the Globetrotters.
5: See, and I look at it like this. I don't think you're taking someone there to try and get them into baseball. I think you're taking someone there who's already into baseball.
7: But I think the whole thing's for kids. Like, if you're 27-year-old and you are, like, that into the bananas, I have some bigger questions.
4: Well, I mean, it just depends on how you view it. It, you know, at least from an adult standpoint. If you're purely viewing it,
8: Travis hates fun.
7: I do hate fun.
5: We're
7: that's
5: about
7: true.
5: To do the fun house. So
4: I think the Globetrotters comparison is the best because if you're just because I've been to Globetrotters games as an adult and still had fun. If you're just going for an entertainment experience,
7: you went with no children to a Globetrotters
4: game. In Austin. Yeah, I went a couple of times. Okay. You know, because it was a fun experience.
7: I think that's crazy.
6: He played 8 minutes for the Generals.
7: What are you talking about? He was on the Globetrotters.
5: Somehow he fouled out.
7: So one time I went to a movie by myself. And it was the
5: one time?
7: Well, I've been several times, but I went to the Mario movie by myself as a 31-year-old, whatever. Most awkward, like it was me and a bunch of 5-year-olds with their moms in there. And that felt very odd. Going to a Globetrotters game, which is built for children and children's entertainment, going to a Savannah Bananas game, I'm not hating, I look at it a little sideways.
4: I think it's different when you're talking about a movie that's for kids versus a live event.
7: I'm just doing a little comparison thing.
5: I went to see the Lego movie by myself.
4: That's where you're going.
5: I went to see the Lego movie by myself, and I have no problem with that. I enjoyed it. It
7: was Were you in a full movie. Theater?
5: Yeah.
8: Hot.
5: Well, the theater wasn't full, but...
4: You're going to get side-eye for the next 2 hours now for admitting that to Travis.
7: No, I mean, if you're not uncomfortable by it, that's great.
5: Yeah.
7: I was uncomfortable. I felt yeah. like a creeper. And if I went to a bananas game by myself and I'm surrounded by 45 children and 8 adults, I would feel kind of weird if I wasn't there with my kids.
5: Well, it would be weirder if you were there to make bets on the game.
7: Okay. The one thing I do like about the bananas is there's no, there's the integrity of the game is still there in that we're going to play a real game. They don't win every single game. It's I like that. It is a true competition that has been.
4: Yeah, they have their own little league now.
7: Yeah, no. So I do like that, and I understand why it's so popular. I just don't like the idea of introducing.

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1: Introducing kids to this version of baseball and then having them go out and play Little League and like, where's the backflips, Dad?
2: Yeah. I can understand.
3: It definitely... We've already lost fundamentals in the sport anyway.
1: Yeah, right.
3: And now
1: that we got to put stilts on them.
3: Yeah, that's true. That's definitely true.
2: All right, what do you guys got coming up on the Funhouse today?
1: Dude, we got so much coming up on the Funhouse today. We have the Man Cave, how we end this thing every single week. We'll talk Rangers at 1:15. Things are not going well, but we have Lando to fix them. The King's Court at 12:55. 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And in the open, I've been saving more animals.
2: All right, it's Travis Mejia, Kevin Landrum coming up next here on the Funhouse.
4: See ya.
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13: There's something I'd like to talk to you about today, something that's been circulating on the internet that's become a real problem. Deep fake videos of me endorsing products that I've never even heard of and I have no relationship with whatsoever. Let me tell you clearly, these videos are scams. They are designed to take your money. Now, a couple things you should keep in mind. If something sounds too good to be true, it probably is. When you look at these videos, if they don't seem natural, if there's something off about them, the audio or the video, it's probably AI generated. And if you come across something that does pique your interest, see if you can find evidence of it from other sources. I promise you this, if I discover something incredible that you need to know about, I'm going to talk about it somewhere that you can easily find, not on some shady social media site. I'm Dr. Sanjay Gupta, helping you live a better life.
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0: 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The Rangers fall to 17-21 after a 7-1 loss last night. Righty Jack Leiter on the mound for Texas this evening. He's 1-3 with a 5.45 ERA this season. Edward Cabrera throws for the Cubs. He's out to a great start, 3-0 with a 3.27. The NBA playoffs continue today. It's a pair of game threes. The Pistons lead the Cavs 2-0. Tip at 2 from Cleveland. That game on NBC. Later on tonight, it's the Thunder and the Lakers as that series shifts to Southern California. Oklahoma City with a 2-0 lead. Tip at 7:30 on ABC tonight. And in the Stanley Cup playoffs, Carolina can book a trip to the Eastern Conference Final. The Hurricanes lead Philly 3-0 in a series. Game 4 tonight at 5. The Avs can take a 3-0 lead on the Minnesota Wild. Game 3 of that series from St. Paul at 8 o'clock tonight. That is the Ticket Ticker. 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
2: It's not about winning. 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
2: 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Let me spell it for you.

0: Good afternoon and watch your step as we enter the fun house. The date is May 9th here in Ticket City, USA. It's currently 83 degrees on this beautiful Saturday afternoon. My name is Travis Mejia. You can usually hear me weekdays 9 to 1 on The Invasion with Donovan Lewis and Matt McLaren. Just a couple paces to my right is my good friend, the Ticker Room Zone. And during the fall, Daddy Zone, it is Kevin Landrum. Okay. Hello, Lando.
1: I don't like that.
0: Well, why not?
1: I don't like what you just said.
0: I started Lando. With my good friend.
1: I like that's fine.
0: My pal. My dude in the Ticker Room.
1: I don't want to be owned by Daddy.
0: Just in the fall. Sorry. It's just for like 4 or 5 months. It's just a short period
2: brother
0: of time.
2: From another mother.
0: He's your brother from another mother.
2: You all right, brother?
0: He is all right. He's here in the fun house today.
1: Yeah.
0: Look at him over there.
1: Well, thanks for having me.
0: Hey, Lando. How you doing, pal?
1: I'm awesome, man.
0: We have a beautiful crew with us today. We've got your stars, pre-post, and intermission report. Man, it is Michael Dixon in the ticker booth. Jay King sitting in the producer's chair. Usually you hear him on the ticket top 10. He's been back in his home this week.
1: Back where you belong.
3: Feels right.
0: It does feel right. It does feel right. And we have a treat today on the board as Connor Caldwell joins us. Making us sound really nice and hopefully making accentuating all of our points and jokes with funny drops.
1: That's
0: what I'm hoping for.
1: Case in point.
0: He's good. He's really good at his job. The rundown looks like this. As always, from back to front, we will take care of things in the man cave. We got a lot to get to. As always, in that segment, we overpromise, underdeliver. I know it's supposed to be the other way around, but we overpromise, underdeliver.
4: That's awesome.
0: In the man cave. At 1:15, Lando's going to fix the Rangers. Things are not going that great. Although for the entire American League, things are a little slow to get off to the start.
3: Stands for ass league,
0: it
3: not
0: seems
3: American.
0: To be. It seems to be. More fun like that at 12:55 as Jay brings us the King's Court. And we'll talk a little Mavs as they've had a very exciting week. And it feels nice to say that, honestly, after about an 18-month period of not being able to be excited about the Mavs.
1: Now that they've hired the former Phillies third baseman.
0: Hey, look, you got to do what you got to do. Got to do what you got to do. Kept that guy out of the chair, and that's all I'm really looking for at this point. But right here, I would like to proclaim myself and my home a sanctuary, place of savior, place where lost souls show up and are delivered to freedom. Because I told a story a couple weeks ago on The Invasion of a rescue of a turtle.
1: I remember this story.
0: And this was a little bit, that was kind of a... I had to disturb his peace to save him. He was stuck in a retaining wall that goes up against my property that has these drains. He was stuck in the drain. There was no way he was going to get out, and eventually the supply of ladybugs was going to run out, and he was going to die. So I saved him.
1: How big was this turtle?
0: This was a pretty honking big turtle. Okay. Like, he was, you know, something like that. Like,
1: so 5-6 inches.
0: A pancake size.
1: Pancake size.
0: That's
1: yes,
0: probably.
1: Put it in food terms.
3: Yeah. Are we sure it was a turtle or a tortoise?
0: He had amphibious feet. He had webbed feet.
3: Okay.
0: Webbed feet.
5: Feet.
0: And also.
3: You're talking to someone. Think of me like your child.
0: Right. Yeah.
1: Which we do.
3: Thank you.
0: What? So.
3: What is the difference between turtle and tortoise?
0: Well, one goes in water.
1: Right. Tortoises live on land.
0: Yeah. Okay. They'll sink.
3: And Dave did that.
1: Talk to Gordon.
3: Okay.
0: And then we'll get to that because that one, even though I know it's a turtle, we live by a little pond and a little like drain area that turns into a creek. So we see a lot of turtles and we see a lot of them in the water. So I was assuming it was a water turtle, but I don't want to chuck him in the middle of the lake. So I just kind of put him next to the water and let him take care of his business from there. Well, yesterday as my wife was out, so I was tending to both of the children by myself. It's a really difficult job. We had gone and gotten some delicious boneless chicken wings.
1: Okay.
0: And a vat of ranch to dip those in. And I was taking the trash outside to the garage just to, you know, make the house look a little nice. It's Mother's Day weekend. So I wanted to not leave garbage all over the place when she got home from her little activity. And so I'm walking outside and I see what looks like a leaf, like right next to my dog's food bag. We keep the food out there. And I throw the... throw the trash away, and I'm kind of walking back over there, and I see the leaf move. Oh, that's weird. And it's, you know, a little bit bigger than like a half dollar, I would say. I see it move, and I see something kind of stick out. It's a baby turtle in my garage. Now, we're not close enough, and we did have some rain yesterday, but I was trying to figure out how he made it up to the garage, because if I'm just starting from home base of where I found the other turtle, it's a long way. It's a long way from where I found this new baby turtle to where I found the original turtle.
2: Is your garage, does it have a door?
0: It was open. Okay. Door was open. There is a lip that he would have had to have climbed up, and he was a little guy. So I don't know. But what I didn't know is
3: he ollied it.
0: This was the most athletic turtle I'd ever come across. And I'll say that right out front. Like, this guy was moving. Like, the hair would have no
3: chance. $6 million turtle?
0: Hair would have no chance. No chance. And so
2: he would have no chance
0: at all.
3: Did you read the story? I mean, the hare did not win.
0: He did not win, but it wasn't due to the talents of the hare. It was his focus that he lost.
2: Right.
0: So this turtle.
3: This is the Michael Jordan of turtles.
0: This is the Michael Jordan of turtles. This is the Shohei Ohtani of turtles. And so this little guy, and I'm, you know, my kid last time was pretty excited to help out with the last turtle rescue. We were about to go to bed, but I was like, here's a nice win for dad. We're going to stay up a little bit later. We're going to go save a turtle. We're going to have a great time. So I get, I'm still afraid because I'm a big pee and I don't want to get bit by this tiny turtle and get turtle rabies.
2: Afraid of the turtle?
0: Yeah. I help animals. I'm a savior of animals, but I don't like touching them.
3: He's probably afraid of the turtle flu.
0: It's gross.
2: What? Turtle flu.
0: He's going to have a film all over him.
2: That's
0: the noise I'm afraid of right there. I've also recently been pooped on by a bird, so I just have a little thing with animal liquids I don't want to mess with. And so I got the top of a Tupperware and some tongs. And so I just kind of, he was in his shell when he was in the garage, because now he's afraid, big scary man.
2: Yeah, he's more afraid of you.
0: Right, that's what I'm thinking, but he'll defend himself. I'm not going to defend myself against the turtle, because he's small, he's fragile, I think.
2: Sure.
0: So, use my tongs, get him on the thing, my kid's with me, and we're walking to the drainage area where the little creek runs behind my house. Mm-hmm. We live up against a green belt. And a little bit. Bought that house before I started working here. So we get over there, and I get to the kind of like where the water's edge is, because it's kind of dried up in the creek area, but there's still some low-lying areas with water in it. But it's kind of deep down there. I'm like, what if this isn't a water turtle?
2: Don't tell me you threw
0: No. I'm protecting the turtle from himself. I'm like, I don't want to put him in this kind of hole with water in it if he isn't indeed a water turtle. I'm still trying to be safe. So I abort that. I'm like, all right, bud, let's go find a little bit better of a spot to drop him in, because it's kind of tangly. There's tree roots all over the place. I don't know if he's going to be able to get out if he needs to. Okay. I'm worried about his safety. So me and the boy and our new friend start heading around the corner, kind of behind the tree line. And this is when things get crazy, because the turtle has now decided, these guys aren't hurting me, I'm going to make a run for it. And he kamikazes off of my Tupperware. And I don't know why I didn't just be like, all right, we've done what we can do here. I was like, no, we need to put him in the spot where I want him to go. And so I'm like trying to fight against the grass with my tongs.
2: It's not so much sanctuary as it is forced relocation.
0: Maybe a little bit. There could be a little American West thing happening here.
2: Yeah.
0: We're sending him to Oklahoma.
2: You also gave him a smallpox blanket.
0: No, sent him on his way. Sterilized tongs. We were good on that. But my fear was with the tongs, he's a little guy, is that I'm going to chop off one of his legs trying to get him.
2: You got to grab him with your hand.
0: No. The film, dude. I can't get that ick all over
3: my
0: hand.
3: Just wear some, like, dishwashing gloves, dude.
0: I was in the thick of it at this point, all right?
3: Always carry some with you.
0: I'm in a field, and I'm equipped with tongs and the top of a Tupperware.
3: You have tongs, but no gloves.
0: No gloves.
3: Yeah, see, you were underprepared.
0: Top of my Tupperware, and I got my tongs, so I kind of sandwich him. Okay. Instead of coming in from the sides, I come in from up and above, because he is in the grass, so I can get below him, and we just put a little clamper on him.
2: Okay.
0: And so I take him. And we find a nice spot. There was a beautiful frog that could be his new friend there. About the same size and everything.
2: Right.
0: So while in the last time I may have broken up, because in that drain that I saved the previous turtle in, there was a frog and a spider. So I may have broken up the greatest Pixar movie ever made there. I fixed it by relocating this baby turtle to a new frog friend.
2: Okay.
0: And that is my good deed for the week. I don't have to do anything good from here.
2: Very
0: on out.
2: Good. Do you think in that Pixar movie scenario just laid out that you would be the
0: antagonist? The villain. I'm definitely the villain. But it's something, it's they don't understand. They don't understand what's happening is I'm helping.
2: I'm helping those poor creatures.
0: I'm so huge and large, you know. So when they see a large figure coming, they naturally get scared. So, but I'm here to help.
2: Part of me is picturing at your house a nice, like, babbling brook. But the other part of me is picturing the worst summer of mosquitoes ever.
0: Yeah, it gets mosquito. We don't sit in the backyard in the summertime.
2: That sucks.
0: Well, I think this year it might be a little better, to be honest, because it's dry as a bone out there. Like, yeah. We have a couple places with a little bit of water, but generally there is a babbling brook behind my house.
2: Supposed to be a big storm tomorrow, so...
0: It fills up and just leaks away, man. It just sucks it all up. It's crazy, because we've had a couple of good rainstorms this month, and it's still dry as all get out there.
2: Also, I would like to offer a suggestion.
0: For turtles?
2: For you, turtles,
0: okay.
2: In general.
0: Okay.
2: If you can get your house classified as a turtle sanctuary, you do not have to pay your property taxes.
0: Ooh, okay.
4: It's now, genius.
0: That would preclude me from saving any more turtles. I would be collecting turtles at that point, because I would imagine some state representative has to come by and check that you have the minimum amount of turtles to qualify for a turtle sanctuary.
2: Well, I think if you keep them out of your backyard and just from a distance, like if in your backyard you just put a bunch of like plastic turtles, you can just like, look, see, there are the turtles.
0: He's asleep. They're not. Right,
2: They're fine.
0: Right, don't check his pulse or anything.
2: Right.
0: Can you check the turtle? Is that a turtle sound? Okay.
2: That was EA.
0: No, that was EA. Yeah, yeah.
2: Okay, continue your good deed. Always help animals.
0: Yeah, I think so. I think that's the way to go. So I'll continue. I haven't helped every animal that has broken into my house. I'll be honest. I'll admit there's been a couple of killings. A couple of killings.
2: Of turtles?
0: Not turtles. Turtles always get a pass. Snakes do not get a pass.
2: No.
0: And rodents do not get a pass.
2: Yes. I'm with you on those.
0: And that includes squirrels, too. Squirrels can get it, too.
2: Wow.
0: It's just a rat with a fluffy tail.
2: That's true.
0: So happy Mother's Day.
2: Yes, happy Mother's Day indeed. That is tomorrow, in case you forgot. All right, it's 12:30 here on The Ticket. This is The Fun House. I'm Kevin Landrum. I'm filling in for Saad Youssef alongside Travis Mejia, as always. The Mavericks have been busy in the front office, and two thumbs up from this guy. Let's talk about their new hire next. Ticket.
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13: You and I have never met, but I'm willing to bet that there is something you would like to do, but you feel like you can't, that it's too hard, that you don't deserve it. A colleague of mine recently told me about this new book called Brave Shift, 30 Mindset Changes to Transform Your Life. It's written by a woman named Michelle Carrer. Carrer says the one thing most people forget when they set a goal is to attach a reason to it. Having that reason is big, because when you don't want to do something that's necessary to reach your goal, you can go back to your reason to find the motivation you need. Try to frame your goal as something you want to achieve, as opposed to being a bad part of yourself that you want to change. That will make you more likely to succeed, as will asking for help. All of us need it, and it makes people feel good to help you achieve your goals. I'm Dr. Sanjay Gupta. Helping you live a better life.
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2: 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The Ticket. Thank you for tuning in and hanging out with the Funhouse today. Today with Travis Mejia, usually alongside me, Asad Youssef, but in his spot today is Kevin.
3: I don't know about that.
2: Kevin Lando. Oh no, he's here. Look at that. Yeah, the door didn't even open. That was crazy. How do you just appear in here? Oh, there he goes.
4: He's gone.
2: There goes Sod.
5: Yeah, I don't know about that.
2: But in his place is Kevin Lando Landrum, your afternoon tickerman. And it's been a good week for breaking news in Dallas Mavericks land after what seemed like, I know it was only 15, 16 months since the Luka trade and everything that has gone down since then, but that feels like 5 years ago. And it feels like it's been at least that long since we've heard any good news or anything that was exciting outside of Cooper Flagg for the Dallas Mavericks. And that changed a little bit this week as they hire Masai Ujiri, executive from the Denver Nuggets previously and the architect of the Toronto Raptors championship ring, where he built out quite a killer roster and then was able to acquire one of the best superstars at the time in Kawhi Leonard to bring that championship home. And he had been in the Toronto organization for several years after that and had taken a year off. And Patrick Dumont, to his credit, was able to bring him into the fold. And having a piece like Cooper Flagg to sell to a guy taking over an organization and also a fancy title that's not general manager, because we hired one of those yesterday as well, as they hired Mike Schmitz, a former ESPN analyst, and was working with the Portland Trail Blazers as their assistant general manager. They hire him as the official general manager. And I'll just say, getting a guy that has been on everybody's wish list to run their basketball team in Masai Ujiri, and what appears to be one of the best young minds in player evaluation in Mike Schmitz, 100% win. 100% win. Now, the time will tell on the moves they make and how they're able to adapt to the reality of what Dallas Mavericks are in today, 2026. But boffo grades from me on both Ujiri and Schmitz. I couldn't be happier with those two guys.
6: Well, it also signifies something that I think a lot of people who left the Mavericks train after the trade have been clamoring for, and that is Patrick Dumont came into this team, purchased this team, having no idea what he was getting himself into. And the Ujiri getting him on board and having him take over as alternate governor. Mm-hmm. And when we first were introduced to him, none of us really knew, is he going to be the general manager? Is he's the president, general manager, alternate? We don't really know. Then they hire Schmitz yesterday, and he will be the general manager. And I think that's more of a, we had to call him that so we could hire him because he was an assistant.
2: Right.
6: But beside the point is, this signifies a significant change in which Patrick Dumont can actually step back from basketball and let basketball people be the front face to the fan base. We saw Ujiri the other day put out a post of, you know, a video of him talking directly to the fans, which is something that we have not seen since the trade.
2: Not in a positive way.
6: Well, but even after the trade, they went They went radio silent.
2: I mean, they still during like the introductory press. I mean, Dumont's still sidestepping those things. And what are they going to say on those?
6: To be
2: things?
6: Fair, I don't know if at this point, after this many months removed, that you can still call it sidestepping. I do take the positive spin that Ujiri is that look, it's time to move on, and it is time to move on. And if you're going to do that instead of sit with those hurt feelings and stay in the past, the only way to do that is by bringing in people from the outside who have knowledge of this. And it, as I'm saying, is Dumont can be removed. He can back up Homer Simpson into the hedges and let Ujiri and Schmitz run this thing. They are the ones who will answer the questions now. They are the ones who will put the roster together, but also answer for mistakes that mm-hmm. they make. It is their franchise yeah. now.
2: I do think that was, for better or worse, somewhat the plan under Nico as well. For Dumont to be basically the approvals guy.
6: And I think before the trade, we all would have signed on for that.
2: Yeah, I think it's funny. You start looking at the moves that, and I don't want to get into a Nico conversation here, but you start looking at the moves that he made prior to the Luka trade. A lot of them, when sure. it happened, we were like, all right, I guess. And then they worked out for the most part. Most of them worked out. So maybe the Luka trade wasn't as out of left field as maybe we kind of view it as. It's definitely crazy. But he had dropped some things along the way that he would make a crazy splash here and there. Moving for Kyrie Irving at the time was pretty insane. And it really felt like he had control of the franchise. The problem was is that the control was given to somebody that I guess couldn't separate personal from professional, number one.
6: Oh, he 100% could not.
2: And the other part of it was is you handed the keys to a guy that wasn't a lifelong NBA guy, wasn't a lifelong basketball guy.
6: Sure, which is why, again, I bringing it back to Ujiri, is this is a lifelong basketball
2: exactly.
6: guy. And this is somebody that you tab to run your franchise as they have. And I think Dumont himself has learned through this whole ordeal, hey, I probably don't know what I think I know, mm-hmm. and I also don't know what I don't know.
2: Right.
6: And it's time for me to just be this billionaire owner of a basketball team and worry about and work more with, say, Rick Welts on building yeah. a new stadium.
2: That's the financial end.
6: That's
2: the business
6: where
2: end.
6: You should exist, my guy.
2: Yes.
6: Whereas now, and because of that, you've given the reins to Ujiri with a great track record, with, quite honestly, an incredibly positive, front-facing, I know it was an introductory press conference, but the dude came off incredibly likable.
2: I like his cadence, and maybe this is just because I'm looking at everything with my Mavs-colored glasses on, but the way he talks and his cadence reminds me of Dirk, man. Like, it's got such a authoritative sort of, I don't want to say meandering, but he slowly lays out everything he's saying, mm-hmm. and he's very clear about what he's saying, and it reminds me of Dirk, just how his how he gets through a sentence and tells you what he's telling you, and you know there's no BS behind it.
6: Well, and just like Dirk, it you know exactly what he's saying and is not hiding something
2: right.
6: necessarily. The questions will be now asked of, now that Schmitz will be the general manager, a guy with a track record of international scouting, he is considered, he's also 36, which yeah. is weird because he's younger than me, but a guy that knows Ujiri, knows what he's looking for. They have connections to their time in Africa. A guy who was, I believe, 40 under 40 NBA executive, something like that. You have a clear leadership role in place for these two guys. And now we have to wait and see what is their vision of this thing. We already know it's going to involve Cooper and who they put around him. The question is, what do they put around him and how do they go about and acquire those pieces? To me, we like Michael Finley. We appreciate what he did. I kind of liked Matt Riccardi.
2: I don't have a problem with those guys.
6: They're both going to be at the lottery tomorrow.
2: Yeah.
6: But I think not hiring one of them for general manager and going with a Schmitz was the correct way to go.
2: Yeah.
6: So I don't know what their role is going to be with the team at all. And I also think this hire may signal the end for Jason Kidd. I think you've got two new guys from outside of the organization who have their own vision of what this team can be. And you already know that Kidd applied, I guess, to be the president. I guess while they were in kind of flux, he was taking right. over some of those responsibilities.
2: Well, and Kidd has been known in the past to put out feelers on
6: sure.
2: other jobs as is. But now knowing that he has that desire, if there were an opportunity for that to come up, I would imagine he would want to take it. And that's not happening here.
6: No, it's definitely not. And I there is also something to a complete regime change when you take over.
2: I think there's something that we talked about on the invasion, but it was Craig Miller that brought up initially that a lot of GMs, a lot of team presidents, whoever's running basketball, football, baseball ops, a lot of times a nice strategy to have, especially with a guy like Jason Kidd, who you know isn't a complete sieve as a coach, be that as it may, however you feel about Jason Kidd as a coach and as a person, but he's not the worst coach in the NBA. So you know he can teach and he can kind of foster Cooper Flagg for the first few years. You can use him as the first line of defense when things don't go well. And given the talent, I know there were a lot of close games this year, but I think there's going to be a big overhaul on this roster. Just like we said, bringing in new guys, have a new vision. There's going to be different pieces that they want to bring in. There could be a 2 or 3 year period where the team's not very good and they're building, but they're not very good. And it would be nice to have a guy that can be that scapegoat. And wouldn't it be nice if that guy's name was Jason Kidd? I'm with you. I think there's a chance that Kidd gets the boot, but I ultimately think for the first year or two, and unless things really improve between then, that he's going to stick around for the time being.
6: Well, Ujiri pointed that out in his press conference, that the other franchise he's taken over, he's kept the head coach. Mm-hmm. I think this is a bit of a different situation that he's inheriting. I am a little curious to see how that will affect Flagg's development. Let's just say tomorrow Kidd's fired and they bring someone else in. Well, think about what this 19-year-old has gone through in the past year coming into this franchise, you know, coming into a problem that was not his.
2: No.
6: And his general manager was fired and he gets questions about Luka, who he never even played with. You know, it is an interesting thought experiment. I am curious how this offseason goes, and a part of that is going to be how the draft goes. If they can land a player that they actually can side with Cooper Flagg and be a dynamic duo moving forward, how the offseason goes in the rehab of Kyrie Irving. Mm-hmm. There's a lot of questions. And we will know the draft lottery position for the Mavericks tomorrow. Their best odds are to end up at 8th. They could technically get the top pick again. If that happens, that's another segment about the conspiracy of draft picks. We can talk about that. But they do have 2 draft picks in the first round, so they will know their position of the first.
2: Well, let me check pick. My Maverick pocket. I don't have an IOU for this year on this one.
6: Right.
2: So Yeah, it'll be very interesting to see which parts of this roster get overturned. You know, there's a lot of that core from the championship, from the Western Conference champions.
6: And they have one chance to hit on a draft pick in the top 12.
2: That's the thing is...
6: They have one chance.
2: The future is the future is bright-ish. You have a couple of teams in the West that are going to be very, very stout for a very, very long time.
6: You know, I'm going to be a little bit more positive than that. I think the future is very bright.
2: Okay.
6: I think this signifies a shift towards the left.
2: I'm hoping so. That said, no matter who took that job, it is a bit of an uphill battle given what they have in their back pocket as far as capital to build this team. You do have the dude in your back pocket as well, and that goes a long, long way. But there's a lot of moves that are going to need to work in order for this to be a turnaround as quick as I think we're all hoping for.
6: It's 12:50 here on the ticket. This is the Fun House, Kevin Landrum and Travis Mejia. We turn things over to the King's Court.
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25: 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Now, a couple things you should keep in mind. 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I'm Dr. Sanjay Gupta, helping you live a better life.
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1: Longtime Atlanta Braves manager Bobby Cox dies at 84. Cox led the club to 14 straight division titles in the 80s and 90s. He won five National League pennants and a World Series title in 1995. His death comes just a few days after longtime Braves owner Ted Turner passed away. The Rangers have lost seven of their last 10 and sit four games under 500. Game two of a series against the Chicago Cubs tonight. Chicago won 7-1 last night. Righty Jack Leiter on the mound for Texas tonight. He is 1-3 with a 5.45 ERA this season. And the Dallas Wings begin their season today. It is halftime against the Indiana Fever. Dallas up 60-51. Rookie AZ Fudd has 3 points in 11 minutes. Second-year guard Paige Beckers, 10 points in 16 minutes for the Fever. Caitlin Clark with 8 points in 14 minutes. That is the Ticket Ticker. 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
3: Thank you for tuning in and hanging out with the Fun House today. It is Travis Mejia and Kevin Landrum coming to you on a Saturday afternoon. We'll go all the way until 2 o'clock when we turn things over to soccer and the kick around. That's Peter Welton and Andy Swift. Coming up here in about 15 minutes, we will fix the Rangers. Lando has the plan and we will put it into action. But right now, it is 12:58 on the Ticket.
4: And now, presenting the news, the kid, JJ.
5: What up, dudes?
3: Yo!
6: Hola.
5: Is that... Oh, yeah, that's Spanish for hi. Yeah. Forgot about that. Welcome to jaywalking. Oh, we're going to walk today.
3: You got to warn me so I can tease that we're jaywalking.
5: I just wanted to play this music.
7: What up?
5: It's the same thing as the chord, essentially, because I just have the same chord stories, but I wanted to hear the fun music bed, because these stories are really not...
3: Chordy?
5: Well... there's not a lot of fun things that happen. People did die.
3: Man, I've been running into that lately.
5: Lots of death be happening around. Especially that one in Richardson.
3: Yeah.
5: That they were talking about in Community Quick Hits.
3: Our news open during the week says that, like, I hope you like, are you ready for some good news? And some days there's not any good news.
7: No.
5: Yeah, boy.
3: It's
5: hard to find the good news. And then when you do find the good news, it's like two sentences.
3: Ever since Krasinski sold his news program, it's all changed.
5: Sell out.
8: Jim sold out?
5: Yeah,
3: long
5: he sold out like
3: during COVID.
5: Yeah, he ran it for like 2 weeks and he sold it for $1 million. He's
3: it
5: like,
3: was longer
5: sorry.
3: Than that.
9: Con.
3: It was definitely longer than that. But the,
5: two and a half
3: weeks. The best part of it is that sometimes Emily would introduce the show.
5: Boy, she's still fun.
3: She's the best.
5: And that British accent, too. Anyway, we're not talking about Emily Blunt right now, but
3: I
5: could spend a whole segment on her if we needed to.
8: And Blunts.
5: Hey, if needed to,
3: yeah,
5: you
3: we'll
5: know.
3: We'll chat about that.
5: Yeah.
3: We're good with that. Blunts of all kinds.
5: Dateline Nollins. Burglary suspects opened fire on a truck that they were robbing out there. This was two weeks ago. Okay. I wanted to get to this story, but we hadn't had a fun house, and I forgot about it. But it was too good to not bring up.
3: Well, we had a fun house. You didn't have a fun house.
5: There was no news segment for that one we were going to get to. Sorry for your 28 minutes of programming.
3: We had way more than 28. It was
5: sure.
3: Like 40.
5: With commercials.
3: Yeah.
5: But a New Orleans man is going to rethink his vehicle security because his Toyota pickup truck was shot at least 20 times because burglary suspects were going through this neighborhood and, you know, just opening doors, seeing if they could find anything unlocked to take anything, whether it be the car or just goods.
3: And if they didn't, they would just shoot the car?
5: Well, when they
3: That's
5: got
3: childish.
5: To this man's car, they encountered what they thought was a person. and it scared the hell out of them.
6: Is it a blow-up doll?
5: It was not a blow-up doll. What? It was a mannequin wearing a Michael Myers mask in the backseat.
3: My roommate, freshman year of college, I can't remember if he bought it or stole it, but he had a mannequin that he just kept in his room. And when we would go over to people's houses, he would sometimes just bring it along and hide it in places in their house.
5: Just to scare people?
3: Yeah, just kind of leave it there. Kind of leave it there.
5: It is pretty fun. I'm not going to lie.
3: It was during the Super Bowl when it iced over. We threw him through the frozen pool. It was pretty great.
5: Bits like that are funny. It's like Scrubs when they had the dead dog and they just take it around to scare people. Or like Rowdy, no.
3: Extra tall doctor or whatever they called him. And they were stacked on top of each other.
5: When I was in high school, a buddy of mine worked at the movie theater right across town. And so I could go for free anytime I wanted. I could get free concessions because he was working behind the counter. And then I could get free movie posters when they were done with it. But every now and then, we could get some of the cardboard cutouts and things like that. Yeah. And so this was when Alice in Wonderland came out, the Tim Burton one, where
7: Johnny Depp.
5: Yeah, where he was the really creepy Mad Hatter.
3: Yeah.
5: So they let me take that cutout of the Mad Hatter home, and I was a menace with it for weeks. I was taking it to like my buddy's house. I was putting it outside his window of the bathrooms anytime he'd wake up.
3: For some
5: it'd scare
3: reason,
5: the hell out of him.
3: My buddy had the cutout of the Russell Crowe Robin Hood. I can't remember. I know we went to the.
5: For no reason.
3: I remember going to the midnight showing with him, but I don't remember how he ended up with the cutout.
5: Unfortunately, I bitted too hard with the Mad Hatter, and I left it outside my buddy's window so he would wake up and see it in the morning, because we lived walking distance from each other.
3: Get a little rain.
5: Yeah, it rained that night, and I woke up, and he's like, why is there a wet Mad Hatter? It's like 2 foot tall at that moment. It just scrunched down overnight.
3: That's tough.
5: So, good bit from that. But the guy said, the witnesses said these guys were coming down the street going into vehicles, and when they got into mine, they were startled, and he jumped back about 20 feet, and then two of them took out their pistols and just went wild west on there.
7: Feels like Shets? Okay, did they arrest these guys?
5: They did not. Actually, the report notes no arrests have been made yet, but the surveillance video from the neighborhood, people's Ring cameras, did get them fleeing in a silver Nissan Altima. No way.
3: You see them move a lot in movies where, like...
5: this is an Altima crime, yes.
3: Somebody that has a gun will ditch the gun in certain situations because they don't want to, they don't want to overreact and maybe pop off a couple shots. I feel like these guys maybe should have taken a note from that. Is if you're going to be startled enough to pop a few off, maybe don't carry the gun with you. That's going to be an extra charge you're not going to want to have.
5: Yeah, it's going to put you in jail for probably a couple more years.
7: For sure. What if I was in my car getting ready to go to a costume party and I was dressed as Michael Myers? They would have shot me. They would have killed somebody.
5: Yeah. Well, that's why the guy who has it in his car, he's like, yeah, I'm probably not going to do that anymore. I might find another form of protection.
3: Did he say why it was in there?
7: Probably for the HOV lane.
3: That's what I would imagine.
5: Well, that and just to keep his vehicle safe, because he's like, I thought if someone saw a person in the car,
7: to
5: they would leave
7: credit,
5: it alone.
7: They didn't steal his car.
5: That's true.
3: Hey, what does HOV stand for?
5: High occupancy vehicle.
3: Okay. So it's not hostage on Nailed vehicle?
5: It. No.
3: Okay.
5: Hostage on vehicle.
3: I don't know why anybody would ask that.
7: That would be the
5: thing. You're just kidnapping someone. You're like, don't worry, babe. We can get out of town real quick. Go. I'll use this lane. No one else is allowed to use it.
7: Hostage in vehicle is HIV. So that.
3: No, that's HIV. That's AIDS.
7: Right. Well.
3: Idiot.
5: Are y'all done with your little jokes over there?
7: Your little HIV.
5: Okay. I was just wondering.
3: I legitimately thought it was hostage on vehicle for a very long time.
7: There's no way you thought that.
3: Yeah. Till like 5 years ago. Liar! It's one of those deals where like...
7: What did you think it was?
3: That's what I thought it was. And then like for 20 years, I didn't even think about it. And then...
5: I'm going to be real. I didn't even think it stood for anything. I was just like, oh, the Hove.
3: The
5: Hove Lane. Okay.
3: The Hove Lane over there.
5: I don't know what that means,
3: but
5: okay.
3: No, it was one of those deals where like you think it when you're a kid and then you just never really approach it again. Like nobody has ever like said what it was until I asked... Like 4 or 5 years ago.
5: You had to wait
3: ago.
5: Till Google Gemini came out
3: think,
5: and AI told you
3: I
5: what
3: had,
5: it meant.
3: I think I had to wait for some other weekend host to correct me and make fun of me.
8: Who's got AIDS?
3: So that's the story of how I used to think it was hostage on vehicle.
5: Well, don't kidnap people.
3: I also thought Var was a real person. You want to make fun of me for that, too?
5: Yes.
7: You thought Var was a real person? Ooh. Definitely sounds like a kick around.
3: Well,
7: I
3: did not know. They complain about it so much. I was like, God, they hate this Var guy.
5: I was wondering what it was, too, because I saw it all over Twitter when it first came out, and they're like, Var this, Var that. I was like, I don't know what you
3: Who
5: mean.
3: Who is Var?
5: Yes.
3: And
5: what did he do? Apparently it's a problem.
3: Never gets anything right. Is this a ref or something?
6: What the hell is going
7: Definitely,
6: on?
7: It's like he sounds Swedish.
3: Yeah.
7: Damn it, Var.
3: Right. And like they got a real good kick out of it when I let it out that so that's not a person.
5: This is a good segue. Speaking of Sweden and Swedish people, because America doesn't do real science like this anymore, apparently. But cocaine
3: about?
5: Is on the rise worldwide. Cocaine use is on the rise worldwide.
3: Okay.
5: My bad.
3: There you go. You got it.
5: The UN has reported an estimated 25 million people use the stimulant in 2025, and the drug being increasingly found in waterways. A joint research released on Monday from scientists at Australia's Griffith University and the Swedish University of Agricultural Sciences are studying how the drug affected the movements of wild fish in their natural habitats. And they have found that salmon that are on cocaine have traveled 1.9 times further per week than their clean relatives.
8: What about salmon?
5: So it's actually changing like how they travel and how far they travel.
3: That's why Dr. Salmon
5: is gone. And it changes the
3: ecosystem.
7: I have several questions.
5: Ask it.
7: Well, first is a statement.
5: Okay.
7: No duh, they're going to travel further. Second, is this a study where they're giving fish cocaine on purpose?
5: Researchers took 105 wild Atlantic salmon in Sweden's Lake Vättern and exposed them to both cocaine and some sort of benzo that I can't pronounce.
7: Okay.
5: So they're just straight up putting coke in the fish?
3: That sounds like in like natural water, too. Like they're just dumping it in?
7: My next question is...
5: How do they get it to
7: them?
3: How do they sure they...
7: No. My next question is... Didn't you start the story saying that cocaine use is on the rise?
5: Yes.
3: For
7: How
3: fish?
7: How does this study prove that?
5: Well, have you not seen all the stories where they're catching all the bricks in the oceans and they're seeing it like in sharks, like they're finding traces of it in their blood?
7: How does that prove that it's on the rise, though?
5: Don't ask me. I'm not a damn scientist. I just read the stories.
3: You started the story with the tease that it's on the rise. Right.
5: That's what it says. I don't know. I'm not the damn UN.
9: Anyway, we'll deal with that.
3: I need you to fully read your stories before we go.
7: Okay.
3: You need to be prepared to answer questions.
5: Okay, well, let's put it this way. There's more people on Earth year than in 2023, so of course there's more people doing cocaine now than there were then.
3: Let's play
5: your dumb games.
7: Okay, so I'm curious. I wonder if the study was not...
5: I didn't make the study.
7: Okay.
5: I just read it.
7: Hear me out.
5: Okay.
7: I wonder
5: if
7: the study was not...
3: Come on!
7: I don't think the study was we're giving salmon and fish cocaine. I think the study was we're pulling fish out of the rivers and they are high on cocaine.
5: I smell researchers took 100 and... I'm going to read the story verbatim that exposed them to it. It is exposing them to it. That means giving that to them.
7: I just don't see how they're getting from A to B here.
3: Yeah, it feels like the argument they're making is... Like, they could make an argument. They're just not making the right one.
7: I think those

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1: Did you just swallow it?
2: You don't want to swallow that much, okay?
1: What if it's in a baggie?
3: Damn it.
2: Well, I think we're talking about bricks here.
1: We'll swallow that. Just snake it.
4: Yes, science!
1: Unhinge your jaw. You got to save your drugs, man.
2: I always save my drugs.
1: And if you ditch them, go back and get them. That's what you have to do. Anything else?
5: Right.
3: No. So just salmon are taking lots of cocaine, and so be careful out there.
2: Do you think if you ate a cocaine salmon that your gums would be numb?
1: Would you eat it faster? Ooh.
3: I think you could sell that in the stores and people would buy it. Cocaine salmon?
2: Cocaine, yeah. Salmon as well.
3: You're onto something here.
2: Let's do it. It's 110 here on the ticket. Thank you, Jay, for the King's Court.
1: Maybe try something outside of the fish before, like a chocolate bar or something.
2: We'll get into the man cave here in about 15 minutes, but right after the break, I can solve the Rangers. Will they listen to me? Next.
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2: When it comes to the myriad reasons people don't get enough exercise, psychologist Diana Hill has heard them all. She's the author of a new book with a great title, I Know I Should Exercise, But. On a recent episode of my podcast, Chasing Life, Hill told me the number one reason people don't exercise is because they don't feel like they have enough time. She told us that she encourages people she works with to shift from an either-or mindset to a both-and mindset. Hill herself uses time at her son's baseball game to walk around the field cheering him on instead of sitting on the sidelines. She also recommends setting up your space at home, at work, in the car to facilitate movement. So every night before I go to bed, I lay out my workout clothes next to my bathroom sink so they are waiting there for me as a good reminder. I'm Dr. Sanjay Gupta, helping you live a better life.
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5: The Braves announced longtime manager Bobby Cox dies at 84 years old. He was inducted into the Baseball Hall of Fame in 2014. He won over 2,500 games in his big league managerial career and ranks fourth all-time on that list. He won Manager of the Year four times and also led the Braves to a World Series title in 1995. And no manager was ejected more often than Bobby Cox was. His death comes just a few days after iconic owner Ted Turner passed away. Rangers and Cubs from Globe Life Field tonight, game two of a three-game interleague series. The Rangers have lost back-to-back games. They lost 7-1 last night. Jack Leiter and Edward Cabrera head-to-head on the mound. First pitch from Arlington at 6:05. And the NBA playoffs continue this afternoon. Game three between the Pistons and Cavaliers. Detroit leads that series 2-0. Tip from Cleveland at 2 o'clock. Another game three later on tonight. It's the Thunder and the Lakers from L.A. Oklahoma City leads that series 2-0. Tip at 7:30. That is the Ticket Ticker. I'm Michael Dixon on Sports Radio 96.7 and 1310. 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
7: 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The Ticket. Thank you for tuning in and hanging out with the Fun House today on a Saturday afternoon, going all the way until 2 o'clock. We'll mix with the Kick Around at about 1:55. Before that, we'll have the Man Cave at 1:35. Got a lot to get to. In fact, I need to send you something, Jay. I probably have at least one piece of audio, an anniversary, and an old friend trying out something new. But right now, Lando came in here today, shoved me up against the wall, and said, listen here, bitch.
8: That's a bingo.
7: I'm going to fix the effing Rangers, and you're going to sit there and listen to it.
9: Come on.
7: And with that, I give you Lando.
8: Thank you, Travis. I indeed feel that I can fix the Texas Rangers and their offense. And I would like to tell you right now, it is by starting a new trend, and that is going back to an old trend. The Rangers, as we all know, cannot score. Their offense has been terrible. I'm not going to get into that argument again. It's been hashed out. I have the solution to the problem. The solution, which I will back up with facts and figures, small ball.
7: Oh, I thought it was going to be go back to the old ballpark.
8: That would be one way. No, I'm talking bunting. Bunting for hits, sacrifice bunts, stolen bases, sacrifice flies.
7: I didn't know you were going to bring the fire today.
8: Going the other way, putting the ball in play. Here is what I want to get into, Travis, if you will allow me.
7: Bunting segment. I'm allowing all of it. I love bunting.
8: This year, offensive numbers across baseball are down as a whole. Slugging percentage currently is .391. That's the lowest since .286 in 2014. Team batting averages across the league, the average .242. At the moment, that would be the lowest batting average in the league since 1962. Now, stolen bases have been on an uptick since 2023. Teams are stealing an average of 0.72 bases per game. That number hasn't been that high since 1999. Let's look at the Rangers and how it involves these runners. And also, looking at that ballpark, we know it is what it is. And I think not just this, I think this wouldn't just fix them this year. I think if they start building a roster geared towards this moving forward, you can be much more successful. Because I want guys that have gap power that can get triples. I want Evan Carter to be a triples winner this season, because I don't think that you can survive by putting power hitters into that lineup in that ballpark and say, go hit us four home runs today. We no longer see Rangers games where one team scores three runs initially, the next team comes back with four, then the Rangers come back with two. We don't see these slugfest games. We see one team gets a moderate lead, and in the visitor's case, they build on it. And in the Rangers' case, they get a moderate lead and either hold it or lose it. There's no comeback. There's no give and take in these games anymore.
7: And we've seen enough games at the Gilf to kind of understand that this is the way it is. It's not an aberration. Right. It's not a one-year blip. It's kind of the way this park plays.
8: I am posing to you to build a roster geared towards your stadium now.
7: Mm-hmm.
8: We don't need your Juan Gonzalez, your Rafael Palmeiros. We need your Tom Goodwin's and your Elvis Andruses.
7: Does that guy exist as a...
8: I think Evan Carter is that guy.
7: That guy's hitting .170.
8: Yes, I get that.
7: And there's like two dudes in Major League Baseball that are built... Like, I'm with you. I think that would be a great way to go. I just don't know if that guy exists anymore, or at least enough of those guys to put a roster together.
8: Here's why I think we should get back into playing the small ball game. Okay, excuse me. This year, the Rangers' run scoring percentage is 25%. It's a pretty easy formula. For every four runners they get on base, one of them come across the plate, 25%.
7: Mm-hmm.
8: League average is 30%. So, the Rangers have stranded 281 runners this season. If they were league average, they would have scored 84 more runs by now.
7: And this is another thing that was a problem last year as well, as leaving runners in scoring position, leaving runners on base has been a massive problem. Like, getting on base has definitely been its own issue, but then moving guys over and getting them in has been sort of the tertiary, secondary thing.
8: So if you give them 84 more runs and put them to league average for getting runners across the plate, that would put them with the Cubs and Braves for the most runs scored in the league. They would be number three.
7: If they were just average?
8: If they were average. The Cubs, who they're playing this weekend, they've left the most runners on base in baseball, 319, but they're converting 32% of those into runs. Now, let's look at small ball. Texas has four sacrifice bunts this season. League average is five. Tampa has 15. I think you have guys on your roster, Evan Carter, Alejandro Osuna, Zeke Duran, hell, Danny Jansen, Kyle Higashioka. They've hit into 31 double plays this year, Travis. League average is 26.
7: That's not good.
8: It feels to me, and maybe this is just because I'm a little frustrated with the guy, it seems to me when Jake Berger gets to the plate with a man at first, he hits into a double play. I am posing to you, when we get a guy on first,
7: move him over.
8: Move him over. Let's get this thing moving. Let's get out of double play territory immediately. Let's swing this thing a different way. What you're doing isn't working.
7: Right, and I think that's a big part of it is you've now looked at two different versions of this offense over the past 2 years, and they're kind of performing exactly the same. And, like, on the whole, I'm not a big fan of bunting, to be honest. But when you are this type of offense and you are having this type of trouble, not just scoring runs, but moving runners over, I think you have to go to these extremes to, at the very least, I think in baseball, a lot of times, guys just need to see it. Like, a guy in a slump, he just needs to see a ball land in the outfield, and that can break him out of it. And for a few weeks...
8: We looked for that for 162 games last year.
7: What do you mean?
8: I mean, in general, over the season, the offense as a whole struggled.
7: Right.
8: And we would say that all the time. If we just get one thing to fall...
7: That's what I'm saying.
8: It just never happened.
7: Right, no, but what I'm saying is do your thing.
8: Right.
7: Like, we're playing small ball from here on out, and that is what we do. That is how we're going to win games, because clearly this other version isn't working. And then once that works a few times, all of a sudden that guy got bunted over, and now he's at second base. And now a ground ball, you've two outs, but that guy's now on third, and a base hit brings him in. You see that happen a few times a week for two or three weeks. Now... that seeing eye ground ball that got the guy in, that happens with one out. And now you're moving guys over and you're playing small ball.
8: So,
7: oh, God.
8: I am dying.
9: Oh, no. You okay?
7: Hit the injury music.
8: Okay, listen. It used to be the way it went in baseball where you would play small ball. Thank you. And now it's shifted to three true outcomes, basically.
7: Yeah.
8: Home run, strikeout, walk. That's what the trend is in baseball. I'm saying if you want to carve your place out and be a contender, you need to innovate in different ways. And I think part of that could be going back to the way the game used to be played.
7: Mm-hmm.
8: More fundamental, more situational hitting, stolen bases. Hell, I haven't even gotten there yet. The Rangers have 18 stolen bases this year. They've only attempted 24. League average stolen bases, 27.
7: Some of that is the health of Wyatt Langford, too. If he were healthy, I would assume they would have a few more attempts in there. But you're right, in a time where it's easier than ever, maybe not ever, but since, I think your stat was 1999, to steal bases, given the deficiencies at catcher throughout the league, the wider bases, and the pickoff rules that have been enacted, there's no reason a team with moderate speed, because I don't think the Rangers are full of just like dudes with as a man once said, cement
8: shoes. It's not. There is a weird thing where people think that stolen bases are about your fastest guys.
7: No,
8: on the team.
7: It's about knowing how to run bases and how to time out a
8: exactly.
7: pitcher.
8: And I think the fact that you look at a roster that cannot figure out how to get runners in, cannot figure out how to hit with runners in scoring position, or score more than three runs in a game, the fact that you've only attempted 24 stolen bases this season is crazy.
7: It kind of goes to the ABS thing. I think when you're in these situations, man, you've got to take some chances.
8: Exactly.
7: And they're playing really safe with a roster that is performing like a 78 win team. And if your aspirations and your expectations of this club were higher than that, then, man, you know, on the managerial side and on the coaching side, they've got to start making some decisions strategically for the better of the club.
8: Right.
7: And, like, be damned what Corey Seager wants to do. We need to have this happen because it's the way we need to do things.
8: I think there's the old saying in baseball that power doesn't show up to the ballpark every day, but speed does. And I think you could apply that to this. I think if you look at your ballpark, a place you're going to play 81 games in every single year, and say, there's no jet stream here. We just can't hit the ball out of the park like we were accustomed to. Okay, it's time to look at your roster differently. It's time to say guys like Luis Arraez would be a perfect fit here. Somebody that makes contact, doesn't strike out a lot, gets on base, doesn't hit for power, but gets on base and can hit it into the gap.
7: That is the only thing, though, is Luis Arraez, while in 1982 would have been on, there would have been five of those on every single roster in Major League Baseball. There's like three of those.
8: I agree with you, but you don't necessarily need a household name. You need guys that can do this.
7: I'm not even talking. I don't know that guy exists outside of Luis Arraez right now. If you look at where averages and on base percentages are.
8: Okay.
7: Across the league.
8: Okay, to that point, I'll say I mostly agree with you. But I guess what I would be pitching for is an organizational restructuring of how you develop your own players. Look, If my three minor league teams, if any of these players on our roster ever make it to our big leagues, they're going to be playing 81 games in this ballpark.
9: Yeah.
8: We need to structure the organization to gear how we hit and how we approach the game to fit this ballpark.
7: I guess the next part of that question and that evaluation would be, is CY and this organization and this front office equipped to do that? Because the problems have been pretty prevalent on offense for a couple of years now, and they haven't been addressed. Because what you're saying is, like, they identified problems in the pitching staff when CY took over,
8: yeah,
7: and they've attacked it.
8: Yes.
7: That has not happened with the offense. It's just been like, well, you know, maybe they'll be better next
8: year.
7: These
8: guys have baseball cards that have stats on the back that say they can do this.
7: And the fielding percentage doesn't tell the whole, doesn't tell the whole story, where ERA tells you a better story. And, like... That's the big thing, is finding those guys that have been, have dedicated their career to contact rather than lift and launch angle.
8: And I just think it's this organization, you could reshape how people look at baseball, at least for the next couple of years.
7: I do think that that is a long-term process, though.
8: I agree, but why not start right now?
7: No, I'm with you. I'm with you. But if you're enacting it, hoping to see big changes at the major league level immediately, that's going to be tough. Because reshaping an entire offensive philosophy to this degree that goes against, whether you like it or not, conventional wisdom of how to be a hitter in professional baseball these days, that's a mighty ship to turn.
8: But at this point, dude, you got no other choice to me.
7: Because I don't think that, they could move the fences in 20 feet, and they're still going to figure out ways to struggle to score runs, because it's not all about the long ball, as we were saying. It's about contact and moving guys around in a different strategy than what's used in today's baseball. And while I'm with you, I think there needs to be a ton more balance between that.
8: You need your middle of the order guys. Don't get me wrong.
7: Right, I need guys that are going to hit 285. I need guys that are going to, you know, I don't need 35 home runs from every single guy in the lineup. 17 is fine if you'll hit 280 for me and drive in 60.
8: I just don't understand why you can look at this and say, there is another weird thing about this year, is they're actually hitting the ball hard. Their expected batting average when they put the ball in play is pretty high, which is an odd stat. But I'm just saying, you've hit your head up against this wall for so long now that the only thing I can think to do would be to strip it down to the game that we used to play when I was in, you know, middle school.
7: Yeah.
8: Is my coach, you'd look over, coach says hit and run. Okay, we're going to hit and run. They don't hit and run.
7: Yeah.
8: They don't lay down, but let's do that. Let's.
7: I keep prefacing it with, I completely agree with
8: you. I know
7: you
8: do, and I appreciate it.
7: Because
8: I'm
7: just
8: fired up because I want them to do it.
7: Because I think you could do this in a short term with the big league club, and I think it could work. I think getting buy-in from all of them would be damn near impossible.
8: Then you're not on my team anymore.
7: What if that's Corey Seager? What if that's...
8: I'll trade your contract.
7: What if that's Josh Young?
8: I don't think
7: that
8: would happen.
10: Let's bunt.
8: Thank you. Thank you, DJ.
7: That's the clubhouse song they go out every day to get hyped.
8: To go to your to what you just said, Corey Seager and Josh Young, you're not asking Corey Seager or Josh Young to lay down bunts.
7: Right. No. But
8: I am saying Brandon Nimmo can get you on base.
7: Yeah.
8: Zeke Duran batting right behind him. Guess what, dude? You're bunting him over.
7: I mean, to that point, right now, if I'm a hitting coach, if I'm Skip, you know, going into a Corey Seager at bat, and there's a guy on second or on first base with one out, hey, Corey, could you not try to hit this to the effing moon and just maybe find a gap somewhere?
8: Yeah.
7: But that's sort of the deal, is it has to start from the top. If you get full team buy-in, you need full team buy-in. That means the guys at the top for at least a certain amount of time have to buy into the thing. And I feel like Corey Seager might be one of those guys that's just going to swing at the first pitch no matter what is going on.
8: He definitely has a style.
7: And to his credit, man, it worked for a long time, and he can probably find it again. I think getting full buy-in for a long term would be tough.
8: Imagine Corey Seager gets going. I think one of the things that could get him going is doing this strategy around him in the lineup.
7: I think so, too. I think so, too. 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
2: You and I have never met, but I'm willing to bet that there is something you would like to do, but you feel like you can't, that it's too hard, that you don't deserve it. A colleague of mine recently told me about this new book called Brave Shift. 30 Mindset Changes to Transform Your Life. It's written by a woman named Michelle Carrer. Carrer says the one thing most people forget when they set a goal is to attach a reason to it. Having that reason is big, because when you don't want to do something that's necessary to reach your goal, you can go back to your reason to find the motivation you need. Try to frame your goal as something you want to achieve, as opposed to being a bad part of yourself that you want to change. That will make you more likely to succeed, as will asking for help. All of us need it, and it makes people feel good to help you achieve your goals. I'm Dr. Sanjay Gupta, helping you live a better life.

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2: Thank you, Jay. It is 1:40 here on The Ticket. Thank you for tuning in with the Fun House today. Travis Mejia and Kevin Landrum coming to you on a Saturday afternoon. We'll turn things over to the kick around with Andy Swift and Peter Welpton coming up next when we mix with those fellas. I'm sure they've got a lot to talk about. We're getting really close to that World Cup thing, Lando, and every week they come in here, you can see them vibrating a little bit harder. So we'll talk with those fellas coming up next. But let's wrap the show up the way we do every week. That's right, it's the Man Cave. We'll take a trip down the hall, kind of waft that smell out of there, and see what we got going on. And first, I want to bring you a anniversary to start things off. 71 years ago today, May 9th in 1955, on Washington, D.C.'s WRC-TV, the live-action puppet television program introduced a very early version of Kermit the Frog. Sam and Friends, brought to you by Jim Henson, debuted on
3: Salmon.
2: This day.
3: Were they on cocaine? Yeah.
2: No, these were not. Actually, it was 1955. Probably,
3: could have been cocaine salmon.
2: Probably cocaine salmon.
4: Also, I just thought it is May 9th.
3: Friday the 13th.
2: I might be missing something.
3: Oh.
4: We'll have to find the audio.
3: Yeah, I'll find it.
2: Fill me in after the show. I'm sure I'll laugh along with you. Oh, it's okay, Daddy. It's okay. Don't worry about it.
4: So this is the anniversary of Kermit the Frog.
2: And apparently I'm just doing cartoon and puppet anniversaries in this segment to start us off because I had SpongeBob.
3: It's because this leftover from the list yesterday?
2: No. Although I could, we could absolutely do leftovers from the list every week because there's always something to say. Yesterday, the list every Friday at 11:30 on the Invasion. Tune in. Have a good time. Second thing I bring to you is if you've ever played on sportreference.com, the Immaculate Grid, I'm a big baseball fan of this one. There's a new version of it out there that's actually pretty fun. I've played it the last couple of days. It's a geosports.app. And essentially what it is, it's a geography game where it asks you to pinpoint locations. You get 5 questions. And I've had Lando bring it up, so let's play together a little bit. It won't take long. What's your first question you got over there?
4: This Florida city is home to NASCAR's most famous track.
2: Okay.
4: So that would be Daytona.
2: So now you have to find Daytona on a map. And I'll say I was pretty close. So it's the same questions for everybody, too, because I got these as well.
4: Right, like Immaculate Grid, it's daily.
2: Yeah.
3: Isn't it close to Bama?
4: Well, I thought it was more south. I'm going to put it right here next to this lake thing.
5: Looking at a map.
2: You're looking at a map, indeed. I thought it was kind of close to like Pensacola myself.
4: So I was 164 miles off, and I got 89 points for it.
2: Where was it geographically in Florida? Let me see.
4: Blue was mine.
2: Okay, so yeah, so blue, he had kind of had it south central Florida. It's actually on the east coast of Florida, so we were all close but off, but that's
3: the thing. Jacksonville?
2: I don't know where Jacksonville is either.
3: Very east.
2: It's
3: high east.
2: Yeah, it's high east. It's okay. Probably close to Jacksonville.
3: So it might be then.
2: Yeah.
4: How do I go to the next question?
2: Does it not have a thing at the bottom where you scroll? Let's see, what do you got here? Hold on. You're in window. Whoa, why is that not working? I don't know. Whatever. You kind of get the point. Anyway,
4: yes.
2: One of them was Wrigley Field is the second oldest ballpark in the majors. It's called This Home City to 1916. Then you have to find Chicago on the map. These are fun. I enjoy this quite a bit. I like little sports trivia. If you listen to Friday Frivolity, it feels like there's a 50-50 chance I'm going to have a sports trivia game show. So big approval. Geosports.app. Join in on the fun if you're a sports nerd like us. Let's see. What else do I have here for you? Oh, I got audio. This is a fun. This is from, this has to be damn near 40 years ago. I'm not sure if I have a date on this. Let me pull it up really quick. But it is Keanu Reeves's not really debut, and this is 1984. So before Keanu Reeves was the actor we all know and love, before Bill and Ted, before Neo, before whatever his name, Constantine probably was his name in Constantine.
4: It was John Constantine. Yes, it was.
3: He loves playing guys named John.
2: A lot of John.
5: Generic.
2: A lot of John. Yeah, John Wick. Yeah.
4: Johnny Utah.
2: Wow. Oh. Yeah, this guy. You know, okay, side note. I always thought that actors that end up in something with their own first name as the character name, like that they had a bit of an issue, and just like there were sometimes on set when they weren't using their name that they couldn't get their attention. So they were like, screw it. He's going to be John. His real name is John. He'll answer to John. So this is, I'm an idiot, Lando. I just wanted to out. I'd like to post face this with that I am an idiot.
3: Like the guy that plays Hector every movie?
2: Yeah, but I don't know if his real name is Hector, but like there's something to that where it's like we tried to call him Luis and he did not answer, so we're going back to Hector. No, this is Keanu Reeves before he became a Hollywood star. Apparently, he worked as a reporter for CBC and did only the hardest hitting news that he could find in Canada.
6: When Going Great sent me to check out the first Canadian International Teddy Bear Convention, I thought I was in for a lot of craziness.
7: Why are all the bears first name Teddy?
6: What college did he go to?
8: Paws Preparatory School. Here he is wearing his t-shirt.
6: Oh, there we go. Paws Prep. Oh, rah, rah. What do your friends think about you collecting bears? I've been looking all over for you. We gotta go down to the Bears Only Cafe and talk bearsness. Listen, you know that Bears Necessity Contest? We've got problems. So listen, we'll go down, we'll talk business, and hey, everything will be okay. I love this guy. Oh, she's so cute. Look at that.
3: He's attacking himself with a fake stuffed bear.
2: He is. He is indeed.
6: Well, as Graham Abbey says, if the bear fits,
8: wear it.
2: Well, classic Keanu for you.
3: There's no way he can be older than 20 in that video.
2: Yeah, no, he's very young.
4: Well, there is the theory that he is immortal.
2: He is a vampire.
3: Oh, that's true. My bad.
2: And the last thing I'll bring you is Florentina Holzinger.
4: Okay, interesting name.
2: An Austrian artist, and she went viral this week for her performance at the Venice Biennale. I don't know. I don't speak whatever this
4: clearly
2: is. Yeah, whatever. At a festival type situation. And it was a strange performance where she called the installation SeaWorld Venice, and it was at an Austrian pavilion where Holzinger hangs upside down. She has no clothes on. Inside of a large bronze bell placed above the entrance, and she's kind of like gyrating her body to where that she starts swinging back and forth, and she's hitting the bell, creating some pretty loud noises. And it's meant to act. So
3: I saw this.
2: The point that she's trying.
3: This was weird, man.
2: The point she's trying to get across. It's a warning about climate change, obviously.
4: Obviously.
2: And especially the risk of floods and environmental disasters.
9: See, obviously.
4: The only thing I took away from this thing was those might be fake because they don't have a lot of bounce.
2: No,
3: she was throwing herself hard as hell again. I know her ribs are hurting.
2: And those things are not moving. They look phenomenal.
4: I know.
2: They are definitely out. Maybe a little big on the not that part, but the player part around it. They're pretty large, I would say. For my liking.
4: It looks like a pretty good handful, though.
3: Pepperoni.
2: Yeah, no, you definitely can get in there and get have a little
4: but
2: fun.
4: But they don't have, for what she's doing. For what she's doing, they don't have the expected bounce.
2: No, I agree. They're pretty sturdy, it seems. And a lot of people have been asking, look, I'm not going to disparage any the lady at
4: you can't judge art. Buddy.
2: No, was it the lady in Scotland on 9/11 or whatever for the anniversary where they did that like mirror video stream and she flashed
4: everybody
2: those big old tatas out?
3: The Oilers lady?
2: That's another one.
3: Let's get her in the bell.
2: She does real porn now, by the way. Let's
3: do that. Really? Okay. What's her name so I can avoid going to the website she's on?
2: Oilers Lady will probably get you there.
3: I will not search that later.
2: if I had to guess. But it does seem, you know, like I said, criticism's been bandied about a lot of these installations. Nudity seems to be a pretty big part of it. Is it just because it's so attention-getting?
3: Well, I think your neurons activated immediately when you see
2: nipples. I mean, you're definitely paying attention. Yeah.
4: It did look pretty violent, though, this. I don't fully get it.
2: No, and she's going to have some...
3: You're not supposed to get art, okay?
2: She's going
3: to
2: have some bruising.
3: No, good.
2: I'm worried about her well-being. She was fine.
3: Well, she's more worried about the planet than herself, clearly.
2: I know, and that's why she's better than I am.
5: Courage.
2: So if you have some private time later, Florentina Holzinger... She might, if that's your thing.
4: Upside down boob.
3: Hey, Travis. I have a late addition to the man cave.
2: Okay.
3: We said it was May 9th, which is the anniversary. Do you want to hold that audio?
4: In the mix.
3: Okay, perfect. I found the audio, so I was like, let's get to it.
2: Perfect.
3: All right. In the mix.
4: 151 here on the tickets, the fun house. Let's mix with the kick around. Next ticket.
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19: You know, one of the weirder things I've seen on social media lately is parents feeding their babies butter, like whole sticks of butter. They swear that it helps them feel fuller after meals and get a good night's sleep, among other things. There's actually something to this. You know, butter is full of fat, which a rapidly growing infant needs, but eating butter all the time results in, quote, boxing out other important nutrients they need as well. Spokesperson for the Academy of Nutrition and Dietetics told us she recommends half a teaspoon to a teaspoon melted and then added to a puree. Or as they get older, you can drizzle oil or melted butter over cooked vegetables, she told us. We never say just give butter by itself, and it's not the only source of fat she would recommend. Avocados, hummus, fish, they are great sources of fat as well. And also, great foods to introduce. I'm Dr. Sanjay Gupta, helping you live a better life.
20: What gift would make your mom feel like the number one mom? 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A shopping spree? A trip to the spa? You could win $5,000 for the mom in your life with our Mother's Day giveaway. 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
11: It is the Rangers and Cubs from Globe Life Field tonight. Two teams trending in opposite directions. Texas 3-7 in the last 10. Chicago, meanwhile, has won 10 in a row. And the Cubs won 7-1 last night. First pitch tonight at 6:05. The Braves announced longtime skipper Bobby Cox dies at 84. He led them to 14 straight division titles, 5 National League pennants, and a World Series in 1995. He was inducted into the Baseball Hall of Fame in 2014. He won 2,504 games in his big league managerial career. And in the Premier League, Man City moves 2 points back of Arsenal with a 3-0 win over Brentford. Liverpool and Chelsea draw 1-1. Brighton beats Wolves 3-0. Fulham beats Bournemouth 1-0. Sunderland and United draw 0-0. 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
13: 1:59 here on the Ticket. Thank you for tuning in and hanging out with the Fun House today. No sod, but it was Travis Mejia and Kevin Lando Landrum. Lando, thank you for hanging out today.
14: Thank you for letting me be here.
13: Appreciate
14: Rant about bunting.
13: Yeah, dude. That was my favorite segment we did today. And I thought we did some pretty fun ones.
14: Yeah.
13: But bunting, always at the top.
14: Small ball.
13: Yeah, small ball. A little small ball for you. Without further ado, though, as we get closer and closer to the World Cup, these guys are going to demand more and more of our time.
15: Give me time.
13: It is the kick around. It is Peter Welpton and Andy Swift.
14: What's up, gentlemen?
16: I just am now realizing that there's the famous ticket thing about Lando and Ryan Baldwin looking a lot alike.
13: Yeah.
16: But I just realized.
17: Oh, yeah.
16: Sod also mixes in that. He looks just like them, too, so you never know. Have you ever seen Sod, Lando,
13: no.
16: and Ryan in the
17: yeah,
16: room at the same time?
14: Okay, that is quite a stretch.
13: It is
14: maybe.
13: Interesting.
18: Yeah,
13: it is
18: I don't very, know about that.
13: Oh, Sod doesn't know about that, but
14: okay, so
13: we'll keep that in mind.
16: Okay.
14: Peter.
16: Yes, sir?
14: We brought up the date to Travis earlier. Do you know the significance of May 9th?
16: Oh, boy, do I.
14: Okay, so Travis does not remember this clip.
16: What?
14: Boy. So we're gonna.
13: I'm not saying I won't when I hear it. It's just not ringing a bell.
14: It is.
16: You may lose your job over this if you don't.
13: Okay,
16: know what
13: that
16: this
13: I
16: is.
13: Asked him. He
14: no,
13: said
14: no,
13: I
14: not,
13: was
14: not
13: fine.
14: For playing it, but for not knowing it. This I don't even. This might have been Hardline 4.0.
16: I mean, this is
17: this
16: one of the
17: 2020.
16: This okay. is one of the yeah, great moments in ticket history.
14: Okay,
13: like
14: well,
13: I said, I'm probably gonna recognize it when I hear it.
14: Corby just misleads the entire group.
19: Again, to go to films, I think they'll go see something like this. They'll go
6: Oh, yeah.
15: Experience it in a theater, even if they've seen it already on their TV, I think.
6: So Friday the 13th, which is today, the film Friday the 13th debuted, hit the American screens on May the 9th, 1980. That had to have been a Friday the 13th, right?
15: May the 9th?
6: They had to have that coincide with the actual day.
15: I can ask Siri.
6: Is she going to know this?
15: Let's see.
6: May 9th, 1980.
15: What day of the week was May 9th? Shut up, Siri. Hold on.
17: Shut up.
15: What day of the week was May 19th, 1980?
6: No, May 9th.
15: Well, I could go back.
6: Is it on the internet?
15: No, it's just asking her.
6: I know. I'm asking these guys in there.
15: What day of the week was May 9th, 1980? It was a Friday.
6: It was?
15: Uh-huh.
6: Okay.
15: But it was May 9th.
6: Oh, God, did I just say May 9th was a Friday the 13th?
15: You did, and then you're yelling at me.
6: I want to go home now.
15: Me too. Was May 9th the 13th?
6: Hey, you answered. I don't know. Let me ask the computer woman. God, what a bunch of idiots.
18: Yeah. It had to be Friday the 13th.
6: No one said, why didn't any of you guys say anything?
18: Because we're dumb, too.
6: Everybody was equally dumb.
19: I think I was overthinking it.
18: Maybe it was early in the week, early release,
19: and the Friday. Dude.
20: Another level to that is Friday, or movies typically debut on Fridays.
21: Yeah. By the way, listened live, thank you.
20: Okay.
21: In my car, I remember that.
18: And what was your reaction in the moment? Did you
22: punching
18: follow along? Or were you
21: I caught it right away.
18: Yeah.
20: It's just they keep saying it over and over. Was the 9th the 13th?
18: But it's just so insane how Corby just casually says that out loud and doesn't hear it coming out of his mouth.
20: And nobody else does either.
14: I'm sure it's been done, but if it hasn't, it needs to be slowed down.
18: My God. That would be pretty great.
20: My goodness.
18: Happy. You know, we actually, somebody needs to help and put together great moments in ticket history calendar.
14: I think that's perfectly suited for you, Peter.
22: Also, it has been slowed down as well. I have. But it's a lot longer. I don't think we have time for it, unfortunately.
18: Can we just have the part where Corby says that?
21: Yeah.
22: Hold on, let's go ahead. The key moment.
21: 19.
6: No, May 9th. Is it on the internet?
20: Gross.
21: No, it's just asking.
14: Okay, we're gonna...
20: It's a trick that's been used a million times, but it will never not be funny to slow down audio.
14: Especially with Corby, for some reason.
20: He's just got such a pothead disposition.
14: He absolutely does.
20: Such a pothead disposition.
18: That's so funny.
14: So there you go.
18: Really?
14: A little throwback.
20: Well, that was fun. I don't think I had heard that.
18: You've never heard that?
20: I'm sorry.
18: You have to give up your ticket card, man.
6: Oh,
20: I'm going to keep
6: God,
20: it.
6: Did I just Actually, say May 9th was Friday the 13th?
21: Yeah,
20: You can't be by the radio all times.
17: Oh, yeah.
21: It should only be played slow. Because it just sounds like they're
20: for time's sake, unfortunately.
18: You know, if we do it enough, eventually, when we get far enough in the future, everybody will assume that's actually how it went out.
20: Right?
21: Yeah, exactly.
18: Everybody will just believe
21: Corby was
18: the way that actually happened. But that also would be a problem because then it would give Corby an excuse for saying that out loud.
14: Right. So it is funny. I did a 650 ticker one day, my last ticker of the day.
18: Nobody cares.
14: I pre-recorded it and gave it to Ham, and Ham slowed it down.
20: Even he didn't care.
14: Ham slowed it down, and literally there were people tweeting like, does he have a head injury? Like, no, it's clearly
20: because I'm sure
14: altered.
20: He didn't ridiculously slowed it down. He slowed it down enough to where it'd be almost believable.
18: That's a great prank.
21: I missed that one, man.
20: That's a good one. That's very good.
18: Ham is such a prankster.
14: So kick around T minus how many days?
18: 32.
20: Correct. Oh, just over a month.
18: 32 days.
20: Did you guys get your Airbnb right by the stadium so you can be there for every single match?
21: Why? Because we're going to be up here.
20: Oh, okay. I just thought y'all might be.
18: Are you even aware?
20: On the ground.
18: Are you even aware about what's happening? What's going to happen with the kick around?
14: Programming note.
20: No.
18: June 10th.
20: Juneteenth.
18: June 10th.
20: June 11th.
18: And then every night thereafter until July the 19th.
20: Oh, cool. What are they giving y'all, like 20 minutes?
18: Right after the hard line, World Cup kick around.
20: Oh, yeah. Okay.
21: And
20: what about
21: slow
20: the top 10?
14: And slow voice.
21: And slow voice.
20: Jay's like, all right. All right.
21: Today at AT&T.
20: No, that's very exciting.
18: And we're bringing Lars to town.
20: Of
18: Lars
20: course
18: will be
20: you
18: here
20: are.
18: For Whoa. The entire tournament.
20: Of course you are.
21: Lars will talk in normal
18: like a
21: voice.
18: Cumulus pony.
20: Everybody else is
21: Peter
20: slow
21: and I
20: voice.
21: Will be in
20: a
21: slow voice.
20: That'll be a wonderful product. That'll be great. That'll be great. Well, what do you guys have coming up today?
18: Oh. Man, I don't think we're going to talk about anything other than Messi, dude.
14: Dallas Wings post game.
20: What do we got? 2 minutes? Yeah, your Wings right now have a 4-point lead on the Indiana Fever. So make sure you update the P1s on that. I know it's not soccer, but it would be a service to everybody in town.
21: Just like you talked about soccer during your show update.
20: I love
21: exactly.
20: Exactly.
18: So if you're in a relationship on the same team when you win your opening game of the season,
14: how
18: do you get
14: celebrate?
18: To kiss after the game?
20: Stick around for the kick around.
14: Well, they don't want you talking about that, Peter.
21: Oh, sorry.
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8: 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The Dallas Wings begin their season against the Indiana Fever in Indianapolis. Wings up 105-100 with less than a minute to go. Paige Becker's 20 points in 31 minutes. Rookie AZ Fudd, 3 points in 18 minutes. The Rangers and Cubs from Arlington tonight. Texas hoping to see more from righty Jack Leiter. He's just 1-3 with a 5.45 ERA and 7 starts this season. The home runs have been an issue. 7 of those allowed in 38 innings. First pitch at 6.05 tonight. The Cubs won the opener 7-1 last night. The NBA playoffs continue today. It's a couple of de facto must-wins for a couple of teams down 2-0 in the series. The Cavs and Pistons from Cleveland, with the Cavs trailing that series. That game just underway. Later on tonight, it's the Lakers and Thunder from L.A. Oklahoma City up 2-0. And that series, that game tips at 7:30. And the Stanley Cup playoffs with 2 games today. Philly trying to avoid elimination in Game 4 against Carolina. The puck drops at 5. The Wild down 2-0 in their series against Colorado, but hosting Games 3 and 4. Game 3 tonight with the puck drop at 8. That is the Ticket Ticker. I'm Michael Dixon on Sports Radio 96.7 and 1310. 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
9: 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This is The Ticket. We're just kicking it around. 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
10: Semenyo. Antoine Semenya, that's quite a dance. Holland! 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Muscle and desire! 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

0: 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We're everywhere. Hey, it's me, Peter, and to my left, but to your right, as you stare with great love and admiration into your broadcast box or streaming device, it is the world's most interesting man and Liverpool fan, Andy Dalton Swift.
1: Love how you mentioned that, the Liverpool element when Liverpool's not in a good place. You never mention that when you never mention it when Liverpool's doing well. By the way, have you given up on
0: it 100 times?
1: What kind of attire is this today? Like, did you just get out of bed and put on a pair of shorts and an undershirt? What's going on here?
0: What do you mean?
1: Like, this is
0: there a uniform?
1: This is the kick around, man.
0: You've got a black t-shirt on.
1: Yes. Black t-shirt is very...
0: Is that the uniform?
1: Yes.
0: Should we have an official broadcast day uniform for the kick around?
1: Maybe for World Cup kick around.
0: Could we talk Lars into wearing an official kick around kit?
1: Could we find something that fits his...
0: What are you saying?
1: He's a very tall, big, tall man.
0: I'm going to tell Lars you said that.
1: He's not tall.
2: Lars.
1: He's not
0: very tall. He is very tall.
1: Okay.
0: He's very tall. But I thought you were commenting on...
1: No. He's just like a big Viking.
2: L-A-R-S, Lars.
0: He is a big Viking.
1: Yes.
0: He tells me he's going to bring me a Viking helmet.
1: Is he going to get that through customs?
0: I said we were going to... I didn't even think about that.
1: Yeah.
0: Part. Viking helmet,
1: they'll take
0: Connor.
1: Him in the back room. Then they're going to start checking his social media accounts and find all this stuff. And it's like, sir, you can't come in.
0: These horns are too pointy and sharp.
1: Yes.
0: We were going to trade Viking helmet for cowboy hat.
1: Fair trade.
0: And he thought an actual Viking helmet would be too heavy to bring, so he might have to bring me like one of those cheap plastic party ones.
1: Then it's not a fair trade.
0: No, I don't think. Well, I'll just get him a cheap plastic cowboy hat.
1: Not a Stetson.
0: No.
1: Yeah. Not if he's not bringing you a true Viking.
0: Will Lars
1: helmet,
0: leave
1: by the way,
0: Texas with a pair of cowboy boots at the end of this?
1: Will Lars find a pair of cowboy boots that fit him?
0: Well, maybe he has some made.
1: Ah, maybe.
0: For those who don't know, our good friend Lars Severtsson is coming here. He'll be here in June and spend the entire tournament broadcasting World Cup kick around, which starts on June the 10th.
1: He's going to be so over us by like week two.
0: Every night, I think. Well, the good news is he's not living with either one of us. We got him his own place to stay, separate from us. I think that's going to save the relationship.
1: That saves him for sure.
0: Did you ever, when you were a little kid, you'd have that moment where you spent too much time with your best friend and one of the parents would say, I think they've spent too much time together.
1: Usually it was me. It was like, we got to chill this for a bit. Back off. I need my space.
0: That's right. You're such a good only. You're a good only child.
1: Yeah, I need my space.
0: All right. We do have big things to do on the show today. I need to get all my paperwork sorted out. Big fun. We have a result. The race continues to be on in the Premier League, Andy, as City got a win today.
1: Yeah. You could root for chaos to continue, or you could just have rooted for City to be eliminated from
0: City.
1: The running.
0: That's correct. And then the other stuff?
1: I'm curious. Are you rooting for chaos or rooting for City to be eliminated from the round?
0: I was going to talk about this later, but you know what? Well, no. Let me say this here. There's a part of me, an evil part of me, that wants City to win the league because it will put the Premier League in this very uncomfortable situation where, once again, the team with all of the charges have won yet another league title and you guys have done nothing about it.
1: So you're not just rooting for steroids. You're rooting for steroids squared, man. You're like, not squared.
0: Well,
1: double.
0: I don't think I'm alone in being frustrated with the fact that this has been dragging out for as long as it is. And I also am now running with the opinion that what they're doing is just letting the clock run out. And then eventually, if they just don't say anything or do anything about it, everybody will forget.
1: Man, okay.
0: And so if
1: mine was just a simple question, were you rooting for City or against City today?
0: No, I want chaos. I want this to go down to the last day.
1: Yeah, okay.
0: I thought you were asking me about who do I want to win overall.
1: No, just okay. Today.
0: Yeah. Right. All right, so we got that going on. Yes, we now have a Champions League final to look forward to. My prediction at the beginning of the season, the stars are beginning to align.
1: Yeah.
0: Will it come true? We'll talk about, in World Cup Nerd today, many things, including the drama and controversy around water breaks and why maybe this isn't as unusual as everybody seems to think it is. And then we'll do America's favorite soccer segment known as The Dribble, where, including, we will discuss the brand new Fox TV U.S. Men's National Team TV spot. How will Andy and Peter react to that 2 minutes of television stuff?
1: Mm.
0: But first, let's do the most important and serious. We'll start, as we mentioned, the Champions League final. PSG and Arsenal are lined up to play that game here in a few weeks. Are you excited about that pairing?
1: I think it's pleased by
0: that pairing.
1: Andy? Yeah, because I think PSG is a fun team to watch.
0: They are. I agree with you on
1: and,
0: that.
1: You know, Arsenal is... I have a question for you regarding that.
0: Okay.
1: Because I think we've been assuming that Arsenal supporters prefer the league title over the Champions League title, but I'm like, they've never won Champions League. So are we so sure that they would rather have league over Champions League? Like, don't they want one? I mean, I know they want both, but if they had to choose one.
0: Oh, well, just based on people that are friends of mine.
1: That's what they tend to
0: say. Yes. And again, we'll try this again this week. We failed last week.
1: Yeah. Let's ask him again.
0: We will ask our in-house Arsenal fan.
1: Why don't you ask him? Because you guys always talk. So go ahead and ask him.
0: Michael Dixon.
3: Hello.
0: Premier League or Champions League? Gun to head.
3: Premier League.
1: Even if you've never won Champions League before.
3: Yeah, because I think winning the league is a more impressive feat.
1: Oh, interesting take. Don't entirely disagree.
0: Hot.
1: Except the league is so long. Right. 16 teams, 30 matches.
0: Yeah, I 100% believe it's winning the Premier League and not the Champions League. But I just want to point out that they are now in a position. I mean, we've gone. It's so crazy how we've gone back and forth between.
1: We have.
0: Are they going to win one or the other? Oh, now they're not winning anything, and now they're back into like now they may win both of them.
1: And meanwhile, Spurs fans are about. They're the ones with the gun to the head because if they go down and that happens and they win both, oh my God, can you imagine?
0: Yeah. No, that would be terrible.
1: For Spurs?
0: Yeah, my favorite thing was people talking about how they wanted Bayern Munich to win over PSG because they wanted Harry Kane to score a goal against Arsenal in the Champions League
1: final.
0: That's
1: a good bit, too.
0: I thought that was
1: a very fun bit.
0: Very funny bit. All right, in the rest of the stuff going on in the leagues around Europe, in La Liga, Barcelona, the Clásico is tomorrow, by the way. It's at 2 o'clock tomorrow. And Barcelona can end up winning the league with a win over Real Madrid. And in fact, if they win their next two games, Andy, I don't know if you know this, but if they win their next two games, they will be like the first La Liga team to complete a perfect record at home since Real Madrid did it back in 85-86, which is a pretty impressive
1: feat.
0: It is.
1: Yep.
0: But, of course, that's not the real story happening in La Liga. It is the crazy story about the locker room 2 day bust up between Tchouaméni and Valverde.
1: Yeah.
0: It started as a little scuffle on Wednesday when I guess Valverde put in a tackle Tchouaméni didn't appreciate.
1: Yeah. There was prior history, but it started.
0: Do you know what that history is?
1: Those two added in training and Valverde going hard sometimes. And it continued to happen into that week.
0: That doesn't sound like a very Uruguayan temperament.
1: Oh, yeah. No. Yeah. Rough tackles anywhere. Pickup game.
0: So then on Thursday, apparently they got back into it again. And that's where the major incident took place that ended up with Valverde on the ground, passed out with a head injury and had to go to the hospital.
1: So repeat that. The teammate was on the ground, passed out. He was unconscious.
0: Yes, and apparently bleeding, too.
1: And then everybody's freaking out in the locker room, including the guy that hit him. Yeah.
0: Yes. And so he puts out, Valverde puts out a statement denying that he ever got struck or anybody hit him. But then later on, it all came out. I think even Tucumene kind of, somehow it finally was confirmed that apparently he either shoved him, hit him, and when he fell, he hit his head on a table.
1: Yeah.
0: And that caused the injury.
1: Could have killed him. I mean, we've seen that before.
0: Sure. You hear stories about that all the time. But that's not a good sign for the ongoing drama that is Real Madrid.
4: No.
0: And then, of course, there's the whole Mbappe thing going on. They're out looking for a manager. It is
1: wild. And by the way,
0: wild.
1: To bring it back to PSG, they got rid of Messi. Not got rid of, but, right. Messi, Neymar, and Mbappe all moved along two straight finals.
0: Yeah.
1: Which is what they always wanted with PSG and never were able to get.
0: Yes.
1: They were also fined $1 million, 500,000 each or whatever, euros. $500,000 fine for each player by the club.
0: $588,000. It's 500,000 euros, which is 588,750 American dollars.
1: Can you imagine that in America? Like,
0: no.
1: What the player unions? That's unreal.
0: If the NFL, a team in the NFL, fined a player $500,000.
1: NFL, NBA, MLB, NHL.
0: Do you think that's a fine? Because we always joke here in the United States when an NFL or NBA player gets fined $20,000 or Mark Cuban or whatever.
1: Yeah, it's like, pennies for us.
0: They literally have that in the glove box of their expensive car. But if $500,000 fine for something like this, do you think a player would actually pay attention to that?
1: I think so.
0: Like a high dollar, like a Mahomes level?
1: I think because those two guys, they're not Ronaldo, Messi, Mbappe. Yeah, they'll feel it.
0: And I'm assuming one or both of these guys isn't going to be with the team next year. They're going to have to move one of them.
1: Yeah, we have to. The Real Madrid saga is a whole segment in itself that I'm sure we'll get to after World Cup.
0: Because
1: it's an issue.
0: 100%. Yeah. So, Barcelona's going to end up winning the league. Real Madrid's a mess. No surprises there. I guess if there's... And then third and fourth are also locked up, so there's really no big race or anything for Champions League spots, so that all appears to be good. The only thing that we'll talk about later on is that Johnny Cardoso has suffered a high-grade ankle injury and is done for Atletico Madrid, and his status for the U.S. men's national team is very much up in question. Over in the Bundesliga, Bayern Munich... they've won the league. Dortmund got second place locked up yesterday, so that's the big headline there. The only thing the only sad news is that it seems all now certain that St. Pauli, everybody's favorite little brown team that wears brown, is going to be relegated again.
4: Whoa.
0: And then Stuttgart and Hoffenheim are battling for that final Champions League spot, both tied on 61 points. So there's that. And where's my other... Oh, Serie A. Here we go. Over in Italy, Inter won the league last week, as we said. And really, the only thing kind of standing out is that final Champions League spot between Juventus and Roma. So, will Weston McKennie power his team? They're playing right now against Lecce. Will he power his team to a Champions
1: League
0: spot?
1: By not scoring another goal in another game?
0: No, he's playing for Juve today.
1: Oh, McKennie. I'm
0: Weston
1: sorry.
0: McKennie.
1: I was confusing him with Pulisic in Milan.
0: What are you doing, dude?
1: I don't know, man.
0: What are you doing? So, it was funny to me. I'm going to ask these guys. When I say Michael Irvin incident with the Dallas Cowboys with a pair of scissors, does anybody know what I'm talking about? Because Andy didn't know this story. No?
3: Yes, I do know what you're talking about.
0: Thank you.
3: Yes.
0: You remember the famous incident where Michael Irvin was either giving or getting a haircut, grabbed the scissors, and cut a teammate.
3: I remember my dad telling me about this, yes.
1: But like
3: on
1: purpose?
0: Oh, yeah. They were angry at each other. And it turned into, and it tried to get pushed under the rug. Because the way that the reports made it sound like is that it turned into a thing, and he tried to stab the dude, or did stab the dude.
1: Was that a Switzer?
0: I think it was Eric Williams, too.
1: Switzer year?
0: It may have been the final year of Jimmy.
1: No, that couldn't
0: I'll have
1: happen.
0: To look it up.
1: That couldn't happen during
5: Jimmy's.
0: I don't remember. I just was surprised you had never heard that story before.
1: Yeah, or I forgot.
0: Because I can't think of the last time we've had a bust-up like this in a major club between superstars.
1: Where somebody almost kills somebody else? Yeah, it's rare.
0: Well, I mean, at least, well, I'm sure stuff like this happens in professional teams all the time, but at this level, guys of this stature getting
1: happen all the time. Locker room fists, all that.
0: Yeah.
1: But somebody hitting their head and passing out and having to be rushed to the hospital, that is rare.
0: Yeah.
1: Right? You think it's happening like, oh, we just don't hear about it? No.
0: Sad, man. It's very sad.
1: You don't care about Real Madrid. Why do we care about Real Madrid, man? Like, more chaos there, the better for us.
0: I agree.
1: Why do we care about Real Madrid?
0: All right, there you go. There's headlines. When we come back, let's get into what happened in the Premier League today and talk about the fact the race is still on next year on the Kick Around.
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12: 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The global trends and insights lead at Pinterest told us families are thoughtfully designing childhoods rooted in creativity, intention, and meaningful experiences. One psychologist we spoke to said he sees this as a reflection of parents' desire to build core capacities in their children: resilience, curiosity, self-regulation, empathy. 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I'm Dr. Sanjay Gupta, helping you live a better life.
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2: Welcome back to the Kick Around. We'll get into some World Cup discussion. Surprise, surprise. Yes, there are going to be water breaks, but just go with us here. We'll talk about that here in the next hour or so here on the Kick Around. All right, we need to get into the weekend of the Premier League. As to open the day, Andy got to get up super early, watch the 6:30 game. I did.
3: Okay.
2: Yes, because it was Andy's Liverbird versus Chelsea.
3: Liverbird.
2: Yeah, that's what the bird. It's called a Liverbird. That's what I call it, at least. Hey, are you? Did you enjoy the game?
3: for stretches.
2: Come on, man.
3: They're just. I'm ready for the season to be done. Are honestly, you? Yeah. Liverpool was playing like doo doo. Not the whole game, but some of it. Are we talking about this game first?
2: Yeah, let's just dive in. Yeah.
3: Okay, so the issue, I think, is you're at home, you're playing a team that hasn't won in, what, 5-6 straight? Something like that.
2: How about this? Are you aware that Chelsea, in the last 10 games, has the second worst record in the entire Premier League?
3: Wow.
2: They are 1 win, 2 draws, and 7 losses.
3: So if we stretch the season, they might get relegated. Maybe I'm not foreshortening the season. Yeah, they're bad, but they look good for a while against Poole after Liverpool scored their goal.
2: Well, that does make me wonder, because Chelsea's in the FA Cup final. Will Chelsea pull? Are they just saving everything up to try to win that one last thing they've got?
3: Well, I don't think they were saving anything today. It looked like they're legit trying, right? Yeah. No, it's just Liverpool is not very good. Beating a dead horse, but
2: everything about Liverpool looks
3: man.
2: I'm very confused of the whole conversation about Slot and how Slot manages this team and whether or not he should stay or go. I'm surprised it's not unanimous that he should go, but it very much, depending on who I talk to in the day, it's like, maybe he deserves another season, and this was just a season fraught with problems that he had no control over. And
3: I just don't know if we know enough about Slot after one season, because last year it's almost like it doesn't count. Like, he just inherited a well-oiled machine.
2: Yeah, but I think there was a real trick to managing that and not goofing. Like, going in and not screwing that up, I think, in itself, is something to be credited for.
3: Okay,
2: because so
3: fair.
2: Many guys would have come in there and went, no, fair. I'm going to do it my
3: it's
2: way.
3: It's my team. Right, exactly. That's fair.
2: And he let it run.
3: What amazes me is that Liverpool is in four. Like, it seems every game, like, they should have won, they draw. When they lose, they should have tied that game. And then you look, and they're in fourth. How are they in fourth?
2: Because there's a lot of... the league is very hard from top to bottom, especially in relation to other leagues. So I think winning in the Premier League is hard, period.
3: I agree, but that's why I can't believe they're in fourth. To me, they seem like an eighth-place team.
2: Yeah, I get that. I think the thing about Slot is, can you think of a guy over the course of last season and this season who has notably improved as a player? Like Klopp, I always felt like Klopp had the ability to take guys I had never heard of or from other teams and really elevate their game. And I just can't put my finger on a guy that went, oh, Slot has really made this guy a baller.
3: If anything, it's the opposite.
2: Well, I thought last year when he decided to play Gravenberch in that position.
3: Yeah, but he's regressed.
2: Well, yeah, but he's also playing higher up the field.
3: He is.
2: Although he did score a very nice goal today.
3: And McAllister has regressed.
2: Chelsea keeper could have saved that.
3: You do?
2: Yeah, I think that's a saveable. I think
3: because it wasn't top corner, right?
2: No,
3: it
2: was, I think there are other keepers that saved that. I think he just saw it late. Yeah. But it's still a nice finish nonetheless.
3: Yeah, the whole Gravenberg and McCall, that's part of the problem is they don't have a six.
2: But that's what I'm asking you. Yeah. Has he made anybody better?
3: I mean, I'm going through the list of players. And
2: then what did Chelsea do at this point?
3: Chiesa. He's made Chiesa better.
2: Not sure that he has. I think he's just upset Chiesa is what all he's done.
3: He's out anyway.
2: Seriously, like think about the Chelsea story, which... I don't functionally understand what they're going to do moving forward. Unless you just want to cash a check.
3: Yeah, but
2: why would you want that job?
3: Because I feel like any coach that has confidence at that level, you know, that these high-end coaches, they are confident and they look at, ninth place, 49 points after 30.
2: With that roster.
3: With that roster, yeah. It hasn't been done right. So many think that way.
2: I agree.
3: What they don't think about is having to deal with that management. That's the issue.
2: Yeah, the only thing I can say is a sign of hope is that the Chelsea statement after firing... who did they
3: Which
2: fire?
3: Which one?
2: There's so many.
3: LinkedIn coach?
2: Whoever the last guy was. LinkedIn. Yeah, the LinkedIn coach. Thank you. Rossignol. Was that they were like, okay, we get it. We've really screwed this up. We've really learned our lesson this time. And I think if you're a Chelsea fan, you're going to learn a lot about what's going to happen going forward based on the type of person they hire to be the manager
3: so
2: next.
3: Do you
2: if you're Areola, do you want the Chelsea job?
3: Yeah.
2: If you're Silva, do you want the Chelsea job?
3: It just maybe depends what your options are. But does Chelsea go for the big time? Like, do they go all out, big time, big name, or do they get strategic and get at one of those up and coming?
2: They've tried that 3 or 4 times now, and it's not worked for them.
3: Right, because they don't know.
2: Well, because they want a guy they can control.
3: Yeah.
2: So they're going to have to change their entire model if they go out and get somebody that actually knows what they're doing.
3: Yep.
2: So there you go. So that game ends up 1-1. It wasn't a great game, but I'm frustrating for both sides nonetheless. All right, so City ends up playing Brentford today. City needs to grab the win to keep pace, or at least try to keep pace with Arsenal. They end up beating up on poor old Brentford, who is a very frustrating side because they've continuously played a lot of teams really tough. Like, I know when they played United the other day, I was like, man, Brentford deserves to win this game. And for a long period of time, I thought Brentford was really good in this game, but just couldn't make it work.
3: They were, but that's the nature of how they go about roster construction and their business model, quote, their sporting model, which is to be close in these kind of games, to every once in a while pull one out against a big team, take care of your business against teams that they should beat. And what does that translate to? Year after year after year, they stay in the Premier League, having performed relatively well for, you know, punching up, and now they're in eighth.
2: Yeah,
3: you know, a spot or two away from Europe.
2: Yeah, but they're 1-2-4 in their last games.
3: Teams like Brentford doesn't think like that. They think
2: big picture.
3: They think
2: where are we going to end up at the end of the season?
3: Yeah, exactly. It's body of work. Like, if you keep doing what you're supposed to do game after game, sometimes the result's not going to go your way. Sometimes you're going to have stretches like this one. But at the end of the day, when it's all said and done, they finish. They finish top 10 for a team like Brentford. That's a big deal. And if they keep doing that year after year after year like they've done.
2: Yeah.
3: Right?
2: Yes. And they're so close to getting a European spot, which would be the first time for them. And that would be great to see them in that. Now, City, Jeremy Doku, once again, amazing goal. I think that's the third time he's scored that goal in the last 7-8 days. That starts it, and City ends up winning this game 3-0. Now, they are 2 points behind Arsenal and City are even on games. City doesn't have any games in hand at this point. They're two now. After tomorrow, when Arsenal plays, they will have the game in hand, which they play on Wednesday. They're 2 points behind Arsenal, but the goal differential, this being a 3-0 game, is significant.
3: Exactly. Yeah,
2: that's the significance of this result, because now City is only one goal behind.
3: Right, and if they end up tied on points and it goes to goal difference, it will mean City will have outpointed, right? They will have gotten more points from Arsenal, which means that one goal differential that Arsenal has the advantage on will have flipped.
2: Mm-hmm.
3: You understand what I'm saying?
2: I do, yes.
3: So they'll have three matches left. Let's say Arsenal starts the three-match schedule tomorrow, you know, like you said, midweek. City ties the number of games back up. Two-point differential, which means if City wins out, Arsenal can draw 7-3. They can.
2: You're listening live to Andy doing math.
3: They can draw, but City will win the goal differential. So that's Arsenal is still under pressure.
2: Tomorrow's a big day. Arsenal is at West Ham. West Ham, obviously a team that is trying to stave off relegation and now are the bookies' favorites to be the third team relegated, not Spurs, by the way. So Arsenal needs to get that win to keep City at bay. And everybody seems to think if Arsenal can get over this one last hump, the last two games are butter for them. And they aren't hard games. This is, in theory, this is the most, because the other two teams they play are essentially on the beach. They're not playing for much. So Ham, on the other hand, is trying to save the billions of dollars they'll make staying in the Premier League.
3: Right.
2: So that's a big one tomorrow. And I'm assuming Arsenal, I mean, like I said earlier, I want them all to just keep this going on until the last week of the season. Don't you?
3: I do, but you know, Dixon's your buddy, and you know he's Arsenal, so I don't know.
4: That's cruel, Peter.
2: Sorry, Dixon. Well, look, if you guys win tomorrow, as long as it stays, you know, it comes down to the last week. I'm not saying I don't want Arsenal to win it. I'm just saying I want this to continue to be a race.
4: I agree. I think tomorrow is far and away the most difficult game left because I believe it's Burnley and then Palace.
2: Yes, as I said. And Palace has the fact that they're playing in a European final to worry about. So they're going to, you know?
3: Yeah.
2: So
3: City gets Palace as well. But it doesn't matter. Arsenal, they're in control. Win the three games you're in.
2: So here's my question, because I was thinking about this today when I was watching the United-Sunderland game. If Arsenal win the Premier League, does Arteta deserve to be manager of the year? To be to manage the team most everybody predicted to win the league,
3: Where does Brentford finish?
2: Okay.
3: Yes, because if Brentford finishes in Europe, I still give it to the Brentford manager.
2: What about David Moyes and Everton? What if Everton ends up in a European spot?
3: They're not going to. Don't talk ridiculous things like that. They're not going to. They're mid-table. Everton's a mid-table team. Why are you even bringing up Everton?
2: Yeah, okay. So you're saying, Brentford.
3: If Brentford finishes in Europe after many, many pundits picked them to get relegated.
2: Well, then you could make that same argument about Sunderland and Labrie. If Sunderland, because Sunderland's only 3 points behind Brentford. If Sunderland catches up and ends up making a European spot, Is he the manager of the year deserving?
3: Maybe. I guess the question is, was it tougher for Arsenal to win the league or for one of those teams to get to Europe?
2: I think my argument is everybody wants to just hand it to Arteta if he wins the league. And I think the better story is one of these guys.
3: Yeah, I agree. That's
2: managing
3: the argument I'm making.
2: Well, I know, but I'm saying it's not limited to Brentford.
3: Yeah,
2: it could
3: okay,
2: be
3: fair.
2: Everton. It could be David Moyes. It could be...
3: Fair.
2: You know.
3: Except Brentford. Remember how everybody was railing on Brentford because they lost their coach and blah, blah, blah.
2: Yeah. And the other story is just the list of all the openings that are likely to be had by the end of the season across the Premier League. It is ridiculous how many openings for jobs there will be.
3: And not all due to firings.
2: No. Iriola says he's leaving. Yeah. So we'll talk about that here in a little bit.
3: For example.
2: Yeah, well, we'll see for sure. All right, let's take a break. When we come back, we'll get through the rest of the games in the day and preview the upcoming games, including United's snoozer next on the Kick Around.
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17: You and I have never met, but I'm willing to bet that there is something you would like to do, but you feel like you can't, that it's too hard, that you don't deserve it. A colleague of mine recently told me about this new book called Brave Shift, 30 Mindset Changes to Transform Your Life. It's written by a woman named Michelle Carrer. Carrer says the one thing most people forget when they set a goal is to attach a reason to it. Having that reason is big. Because when you don't want to do something that's necessary to reach your goal, you can go back to your reason to find the motivation you need. Try to frame your goal as something you want to achieve, as opposed to being a bad part of yourself that you want to change. That will make you more likely to succeed, as will asking for help. All of us need it, and it makes people feel good to help you achieve your goals. I'm Dr. Sanjay Gupta, helping you live a better life.
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0: It is the Rangers and Cubs from Globe Life Field at Game 2 of a three-game series from Arlington tonight. Righty Jack Leiter has struggled lately. He's allowed 9 runs over 12 and two-thirds innings over his last 2 starts. Command has been has not been an issue. He's got 2 walks and 14 strikeouts in those 2 games. The home runs, however, have been the problem. He's allowed 4 of those. First pitch at 6:05. The Braves announced manager Bobby Cox has died. He was 84 years old. Cox was inducted into the Baseball Hall of Fame in 2014. He is 4th all-time among big league managers with 2,504 wins. He won a World Series with Atlanta in 1995. That was during a stretch of 14 consecutive division titles. And the Dallas Wings win a historic season opener over Caitlin Clark and the Indiana Fever. Dallas wins 107-104. It is the first time in league history a season opener had both teams score 100-plus. Forward Arike Ogunbowale leads with 22. Guards Paige Beckers and Odyssey Sims each finish with 20. Rookie guard AZ Fudd, 3 points in 18 minutes in her debut. That is the Ticket Ticker. 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
2: Champions League final is set. We'll spend a few minutes recapping the semis that took place earlier this week. We'll do that here in about 20 minutes or so on the kick around. Let's get back into the Premier League. And earlier today.
3: Yeah, so. Mentioned it a little bit in the first segment, and you kind of blew me off. But do you not feel the season is too long? Like, wouldn't you? I'm all for 16 teams instead of 20, 30 game season,
2: yeah.
3: Maybe a month less. And then it allows these players to more comfortably play these European competitions, national team competition.
2: But money, Andy. Of course.
3: The NFL, the model for less is more sometimes.
2: I 100% agree. And I do think there's something to be said about there being 16 instead of 20 teams in the Premier League, playing less games, especially with all the other ancillary stuff going on in parallel.
3: Get rid of the weekday games.
2: I love the idea until your team is one of the teams that no longer gets to play in the Premier League.
3: Well, I mean, sorry. I mean, what do you want me to say?
4: Oh,
3: you
4: know, okay.
2: So how do you go about chopping?
3: There's no going back. There's no going back. No, of course not. There's no going back.
2: No. The other thing is, you were asking this off air about how many, or I made a mention about how many Premier League team job openings there are going to be. And, I mean, I just went through the entire list and highlighted, and I'm counting, in theory, not all at the one time, but I'm counting of the 20 teams, 1, 2, 3, 4, 5, 6, 7, 8, 9, 10, 11, 12 different teams of the 20 potentially either already do or potentially may have a head coaching opportunity, which also includes, this is the most dramatic one, sorry, Dixon, which is if Arsenal somehow manages not to win either, does Arteta come back next season?
3: But are you asking if he gets fired or does he choose to move on?
2: Either one. Either one.
3: I think he's back either way. All right. I don't think he gets
2: City. I think there's a very good chance City's going to, Pep's going to leave at the end of the season.
3: Pep will choose to walk away.
2: Right, exactly. Yeah. United, Liverpool. We already know Iriola's leaving Bournemouth. We'll talk about that in a second. Mm-hmm. Chelsea, Fulham. Is Silva going to stay at Fulham? Is Newcastle going to keep Eddie Howe?
3: That one looks questionable.
2: Glasner's leaving Palace.
3: Mm-hmm. Yes, he said it.
2: Marinakis he's got the itch to fire somebody at Forest.
3: Yes, so whether that'll happen.
2: Is De Zerbi going to stay at Tottenham? And then if West Ham gets relegated, that actually makes it 13 because I didn't highlight. And then Burnley.
3: Yeah.
2: I mean, somehow Wolves will end up keeping their guy because they hired him midseason.
3: They're just going to have to open a what are those?
2: An Indeed page.
3: Yeah, or something like that. You know, it's like
2: Monster.com.
3: Premier League coaching opening position page.
2: All right, let's see. Brighton won over Wolves today, 3-0, played very well. Wolves have completely packed it in. If you saw the Fulham-Bournemouth game, this is interesting because Bournemouth continues to win, now have themselves solidly in sixth place and chasing Villa for that Champions League spot. They're only 3 points behind Villa, and we'll talk about that in a second.
3: What about that for Coach of the Year, Iriola?
2: Yeah, and then he leaves the team. But here's the question. If he qualifies the team for Champions League, yeah, would he change his mind? Because he's not going to Atletico. He's not going to Bilbao.
3: Yeah, so
2: which is what everybody thought he was going to do when he announced he was leaving.
3: But he's already announced he's leaving, so can he go back on his word?
2: Well, if he qualifies him for Champions League,
3: he can say, I got to stick it out.
2: Is he going to find another Champions League team job?
3: Yeah.
2: So they end up winning a wild game, two red cards, one for Fulham, one for Bournemouth. And if you have not seen the footage, I think the question that needs to be asked is how, why, what in the world was that referee doing giving both of those as yellows?
3: So VAR had to step in?
2: VAR went back and relooked at it and had them have him look at the footage, and he changed his mind and turned them both into reds. And I'm telling you, I don't know how he didn't think they were both reds to begin with.
3: Hmm.
2: Crazy stuff. And then an absolute snoozer, Sunderland and Manchester United. Let me just tell you how bad. So Carrick he started five different people. He made
3: what?
2: Five changes.
3: Oh.
2: He made five changes in the team to start the game. He put Xerxes up top. For some reason, played Mason Mount next to Kobbie Mainoo as a deep-lying midfielder. And a bunch of other changes. And United were so bad that they didn't have their one shot on goal until the 93rd minute of the game and somehow managed to walk away with a point.
3: And Sunderland.
2: And donuts.
3: They had opportunities, too.
2: Yes. Sunderland, if they had just been a little more clinical, would have won this game probably by multiple goals.
3: I'm looking at the Fulham red card now.
2: Which one? They're both terrible.
3: The Fulham one. The one where
2: he comes
3: up.
2: Oh, the two-footed, the center back one?
3: Yeah.
2: Yeah. It's terrible. I don't know how I don't know how you watched that in real time. And
3: I can see why. I don't think it happens fast, and I don't know if he thought the foot came up cleat high like that. He might have thought it was.
2: He jumps in two-footed as the center back, and the guy's coming at him. He two-foots him.
3: Yeah, it's pretty bad.
2: Go watch the other one. The other one's just as bad. It's from behind, right on the
3: Achilles.
2: Well,
3: we're radio, and so.
2: Yeah, that's probably not good radio.
3: No.
2: And then tomorrow is obviously, as we were talking about, a big day because there are a bunch of games. Villa has to play Burnley, and Villa's in a weird situation where they're trying to stave off Bournemouth for that last Champions League spot, but now they also have a European Cup final that they need to rest everybody
3: for. And do we understand a little bit the situation a little bit more? If Villa, this is for sure, this is for sure.
2: 100%.
3: If they finish fifth, England gets the Premier League gets a sixth Champions League team.
2: Only if they win the European trophy. Europa League and finish fifth.
3: Yes. If they do that and finish fourth, no go.
2: Then that spot just stays at number five. It's because England has been awarded that performance spot as the fifth spot, and so if there's a team in it that has already won Champions League through a different means, then the spot moves
3: down. Because they would,
2: Right, exactly. Let's see. Palace faces off against Everton. Palace have their own UEFA Conference League final now to play in. There is an English Premier League team in all three European tournaments now. Everton is close enough to be vying for a European spot themselves.
3: You keep saying that.
2: Okay. And then Newcastle and Forest. Here's the crazy note about that game, which is on at 8 o'clock. So Do you tend to think Forest's season has been pretty poor since they were fighting off relegation recently?
3: Sure.
2: Okay. If Forest wins this game, they will be tied on points with Newcastle.
3: Yeah. I'm seeing that now as I look at the table.
2: Isn't that wild? I mean, Newcastle hasn't had a great...
3: That speaks more about Newcastle.
2: 100%.
3: Yeah.
2: But I think if you just think about team seasons, you think Forest, man, they were just staving off relegation.
3: It's because they started so bad.
2: Yeah, and Newcastle. And then obviously the big one is West Ham and Arsenal. This is a huge deal. Arsenal, as we were saying, have got to win the game.
3: What time is that one, Peter?
2: That's at 10:30.
3: Is that must-watch TV?
2: Well, it's also Mother's Day.
3: Oh, 10:30 in the morning.
2: Can you go visit mom early in the morning?
3: Dude, early in the morning before 10:30? How about after? Are you? You're an early riser, aren't you? You're going to be knocking on the door at 6:30 in the morning.
2: Aren't your parents old and get up at like 4 in the morning? And they, you know, by the time you get to noon, it's practically dinner time for everybody.
3: Do you eat dinner at 5, Peter?
2: I do not.
3: You're not the boomer yet?
2: Not yet. I'm getting there.
3: Okay.
2: Is Arsenal going to pull this off?
3: Yeah, they win tomorrow.
2: Okay.
3: Easy peasy.
2: Going away, you think?
3: Easy peasy.
2: Easy peasy.
3: No, there's going to be great angst.
2: All right. This is the other thing about Arsenal I want to ask you. So there was a lot of controversy this week when the Football Writers Association announced that Bruno Fernandes of Manchester United as the Premier League Player of the Year. And instantly, it took just a matter of minutes for Arsenal fans to cry foul because Declan Rice came in second. And they were like, Declan Rice has won more games this season with Arsenal than Bruno's even played in.
3: That doesn't matter. But Bruno, are you all for that?
2: Oh.
3: Yeah.
2: He's about to win. He's about to set a record for assists.
3: Is that good?
2: Have you seen the chart of goal creation chances?
3: I'm just giving you.
2: Have you seen the chart of how far ahead of everybody he is on? Like, he's created more than 100 goal opportunities this season.
3: I just don't like his personality.
2: Are you one of those people that do Bruno looks like a rat chant to your TV? No. You never heard that one?
3: No.
2: Now that you've heard it, you'll never forget it.
3: No.
2: And then on Monday, Lars's Spurs try to hold on to their non-relegated spot in the table as they play Leeds, who are very solidly on the beach.
3: Bruno having such a good year, should we take that into account when we're handicapping the World Cup and how Portugal will do?
2: Probably.
3: Yeah, I think we have to look at that.
2: Yeah, he, you know, you've watched my entire relationship with Bruno and Man United. I mean, there have been times but I got to say, this is the season all of that has paid off. He's been unbelievable. And the crazy part about the Bruno story this season is that the bulk of it has happened in the second half of the season.
3: Once the coach moved along.
2: when Carrick said, let me put you back in the right position.
3: He really has been on fire recently.
2: He's been ridiculous. He wasn't great today.
3: Today, I was going to say, except today.
2: Today, he was not great. No, you got to give him a break there. So Spurs on Monday at 2 o'clock against Leeds. Can they hold on to their non-relegated spot? There may be an ending to the story where Spurs ends up 17th, two seasons in a row in the Premier League.
3: Hey, better than 18th, right?
2: 100.
3: Because it's still millions of dollars if you're 17th.
2: 100. And then over in the Championship, Middlesbrough and Southampton donuts today.
3: Yes. And the other match?
2: Also donuts.
3: Yes.
2: Did you see, Millwall and Hull is who that was, did you see that Southampton was accused by Middlesbrough of spying? Ooh. And the EFL has levied a charge.
3: Training?
2: Training in the lead up to the game. But the games are so close together and the charges came so late, there's nothing the EFL could do about it. So this is one of those to-be-determined kind of things after the fact.
3: Intrigue.
2: Yeah, so lots and lots of drama there. Oh, and since we last talked, Andy, I just want to make sure you're okay. Wrexham isn't going to be in the Premier League next year.
3: Yeah, did we talk about that last week? I thought we knew that.
2: I know. Yeah. I just want to make sure you didn't go into depressive state.
3: No. It's always next year.
2: Over the course of the week. You know,
3: we wanted a season to kind of reset and calm things down a little bit. It was getting a little out of hand how successful we'd been.
2: Hulu is year after year. So disappointed. All right, there's your weekend in the Premier League. When we come back, let's do some World Cup nerd. What about those water breaks next here on the Kick Around?
1: 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Mamas, please let your babies grow up to be Ticket P1s. 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
12: When it comes to the myriad reasons people don't get enough exercise, psychologist Diana Hill has heard them all. She's the author of a new book with a great title, I Know I Should Exercise, But. On a recent episode of my podcast, Chasing Life, Hill told me the number one reason people don't exercise is because they don't feel like they have enough time. She told us that she encourages people she works with to shift from an either-or mindset to a both.

0: and mindset. Hill herself uses time at her son's baseball game to walk around the field cheering him on instead of sitting on the sidelines. She also recommends setting up your space at home, at work, in the car to facilitate movement. So every night before I go to bed, I lay out my workout clothes next to my bathroom sink so they are waiting there for me as a good reminder. I'm Dr. Sanjay Gupta, helping you live a better life.
1: The Ticket Ticker. The Rangers and Cubs from Arlington tonight. Texas lost 7-1 in the series opener last night. Just one run for a Ranger offense that has struggled at times this year. Manager Skip Schumaker on what they need to do to score more runs.
2: We got to figure out how we can get longer innings, the offensive side as well. We just had some quick outs, you know, kind of early on after a long defensive inning.
1: First pitch at 6:05 tonight. It is Jack Leiter on the mound for Texas, Edward Cabrera on the mound for the Cubs. NBA playoffs continue today. The Pistons and the Cavs in game three of that series, 57-44. The Cavs lead late in the first half, and the Pistons up in that series 2-0. Later tonight, essentially a must-win for the Lakers. They trail OKC 2-0. Tip from SoCal at 7:30, but the Thunder, 8.5-point road favorites. And the Stanley Cup playoffs with 2 games today. Philly tries to stave off elimination against Carolina. Game four from Philly at 5 o'clock tonight. The Avs, meanwhile, have a 2-0 series lead on the Wild. Game three of that series from St. Paul at 8. That is the Ticket Ticker. I'm Michael Dixon on Sports Radio 96.7 and 1310 The Ticket.
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4: All right, I'm so distracted by that.
5: Too many sports.
6: Well, I didn't even know this was a thing. On one of the TVs here in the studio, I looked up and I thought it was like rollerblade hockey on the Ocho. And then I looked closely. They're running around in sneakers.
7: Hockey?
6: It's called hockey ball?
5: You're talking over the FIFA anthem.
6: Sorry.
5: And you want to host a World Cup show. Like, there's so many things every day that I just have to bring to your attention about, hey, this is not how a World Cup show host acts.
6: Doo-doo. Sorry.
5: Doo-doo. Come on.
6: Doo-doo.
5: Right?
8: Andy is right, but I want to let you know, Peter, there used to be roller hockey on that TV like 5 minutes ago, so you're not hallucinating. It's okay. Now moved to no roller
6: guys
8: blades.
6: In sneakers, guys in their Nikes.
5: Is it because they all just started falling and they took their rollerblades off, or is this
8: like
5: a different sport?
6: I got to tell you, hockey in sneak and Skechers is pretty boring.
5: Yeah.
6: If you ain't on wheels or on ice, this is not very entertaining.
5: Hey, I don't judge sports.
6: I know.
5: Don't judge my sports, and I won't judge your sport. Right?
6: Yeah.
5: Everybody just accept that we all have different likes. And there are some people that like hockey on sneakers. Or hockey with sneakers.
6: All right. Oh, wait. That was the theme. That is our anthem. Oh, thank you, Connor. You want to start it over from the beginning? Yes. Let's do some World Cup nerd, and I'm going to start it off with the bad news. I mentioned it earlier. Mr. Johnny Cardoso, who was part of a very intense social media debate going on amongst U.S. national team fans earlier this week, because I don't know if you saw, but Tim Howard and Landon Donovan lit everybody on fire when they said Cardoso should not get a spot on the team in front of somebody like Roldan Sebastian Berhalter.
5: When they bring these opinions out this week?
6: This week, yes.
5: Those are tough.
6: And then, of course, two guys that played in World Cups are idiots, and according to these people. Has nobody watched any of the games Cardoso's played in?
5: I'm going to say, he's not a good national team player, has not produced at the national team level.
6: No.
5: Right? He's completely different than what he is at the club level, and that's okay. There are some players like that.
6: And it was so consistently disappointing that I was running with the joke that he keeps sending his lesser-talented twin brother, Jimmy, to play for him.
5: Yeah, that joke got old fast. But yeah.
6: Well, you know, but bits are fun. But that's my point, is that he plays great in the Champions League semifinal.
5: Yeah.
6: But he plays for the U.S. and he falls apart.
5: There are some players that are much better with the national team than they are with their club team. That happens as well. It's just, you know.
6: Well, he's not the only one. Because, by the way, Cardoso is hurt. He has a high-grade ankle sprain. Not a high ankle sprain, a high grade. And he's out for his club team through the rest of the season. And
5: his World club
6: Cup,
5: team being Atletico Madrid.
6: Right, is in danger. So yeah. We'll see what happens there. But guess who else now is hurt?
5: Oh, no.
6: Our boy, Tanner Tessman.
7: Oh, no.
5: When did that happen?
6: Out for the rest of the season for Lyon as he has a muscle strain.
5: Is it a low-grade muscle strain?
6: They have not defined. Now, they did say they didn't think his World Cup was in jeopardy, but you don't want your players suffering muscle strains in the lead-up to the World Cup.
5: That's a little
6: this
5: bit more.
6: This is the worst time in the world to be a soccer fan.
5: Other national teams are having these issues, right? France has lost a couple.
6: One hundo.
5: Yeah.
6: Yes, for sure. All right. We'll do a lot more roster talk.
5: Again, remind everybody when the roster comes out.
6: The 11th is when all teams are required to announce their provisional. I think it's 55.
5: Yeah, that one doesn't
6: which
5: count.
6: Is not a big deal because everybody gets kind of thrown into there. It is the 26th of May that teams are required to announce their final roster of 26.
5: That's I think a big I said day that all over the world.
6: Yes. And the U.S. is doing a big shindig up in New York.
5: You flying up for it?
6: No, they didn't. Mm. Cumulus spent all their money bringing Lars here. So
5: thought you were going to use your miles.
6: What? I don't have any miles. They also announced yesterday, to no surprise, FIFA is not going to have one, not two, but three opening ceremonies in this World Cup.
5: Of course.
9: Yay!
6: Mexico will have a thing that highlights Mexican culture and modern folklore.
5: Okay.
6: Canada, your Canada, yeah. Andy. If you could have one Canadian performer representing Canada.
5: Bryan Adams.
6: It's not Rush. Man, that would actually be great. Yeah. It's not Rush. It's Alanis Morissette. And Michael Bublé.
5: Bublé, I get. Alanis Morissette. All right. Whatever.
6: And in L.A.
5: Not Corey Hart.
6: And later that day, in Los Angeles, at SoFi, headlining the American opening ceremony is none other than... Guess, Andy?
5: Poison.
6: Katy Perry.
5: Ah, okay.
6: And her... Big jugs.
5: That was close. Are you happy with that selection?
6: No. I don't want them doing this at all, period, the end.
5: What, opening ceremonies?
6: One, because all I do when I watch this is I freak out about how much damage they're doing to the field.
10: Why?
5: You're such a nerd.
6: I'm a good soccer nerd.
5: By the way, there's a ton of... acts in the
6: U.S.
5: each one.
6: Yeah, there's a bunch of there's it's she's just headlining.
5: You're just highlight. Okay,
6: she's the only one I know.
5: Oh,
6: the rest
5: no.
6: of the rich names people I've never heard of before.
5: Okay,
6: let's test your music knowledge, Mr. Swift. Are you familiar with Future?
5: Yeah, that's a point in time.
6: Anita? Yeah. Are you familiar with Lisa in all capital letters?
5: Lisa.
6: And
5: sure.
6: Rema and Tyla?
5: Rema and Tyla, come on. No, I am not.
8: Y'all really don't know Future? For real?
6: Yeah, Dylan, no, I don't know.
8: They're like extremely famous rap artist?
5: Oh, that Future, sure.
6: Oh, yeah, sorry. What was Andy and I thinking of? Before we get into the big talking point, this is the one that's going to come as no surprise to anybody. They've changed the suspension rules. So I'm going to check you back to something that happened last year here in a little bit. But they've now announced that minor suspensions picked up in qualifiers, which have been over forever now, are no longer going to be carried into the World Cup, which means Nicolas Otamendi and for Argentina and Moises Caicedo for Ecuador, the Chelsea player, will now be available for their opening matches.
5: So that's as a result, like the suspension was in question because of accumulation of yellow cards or because they received a red card?
6: So the change is, quote, single yellow cards and pending one or two match suspensions as a consequence of cautions in different matches in the preliminary competition, an indirect red card or a red card for denying the opposing team a goal, or that have nothing to do with serious foul play are now not carried over to the final competition. But weirdly, it also says any other pending match suspensions imposed as a result of a red card carry over.
5: Yeah.
6: Wait.
5: Okay.
6: Wait for the payoff, except for Cristiano Ronaldo. Because remember, he got thrown out of a game back in November, got a red card.
5: Yeah, so why are they saying him no?
6: Well, because they've already said he could play in the World Cup. Remember, after that red card, there was all that drama and debate over the fact that they were like, well, it's Ronaldo.
5: Yeah.
6: And it's not a big deal. It wasn't serious foul play. We're just going to let him go through.
5: This all seems very questionable. Right?
6: Yes.
5: So a little lesson, too. I don't think we've ever, you know, we like to give World Cup lessons on this show.
6: You do, because you're such a snob.
5: But I don't think we've ever explained, and a lot of people know this, but a lot of people don't, is that the World Cup, like, the concept World Cup, what the World Cup is, includes the qualifiers. The qualifiers are part of the World Cup. What we talk of, when we talk about the World Cup coming here and this and that, and is they're considered the World Cup finals. So qualifiers...
6: Are you mansplaining to me?
5: No, because not everybody knows this.
6: I'm just giving you a guess.
5: Right? I mean, I don't think it's common knowledge.
6: No, I think you're absolutely right. People forget that the qualifiers are just as much a part of the tournament.
5: Yeah.
6: Yes. Yeah.
5: The tournament, it's considered one big tournament.
6: Right.
5: Takes place over 4 years or 3 years, really. So, yeah, and that's why yellows would yellow card accumulation would then transfer to the World Cup finals.
6: Until now. Because they just don't want people missing out on the world's biggest tournament.
5: The 48-team monstrosity.
6: I'm telling you, the reason why they did this is because they had to come up with a way to defend allowing Ronaldo
5: Because other than Ronaldo, red cards still impede you from...
6: Well, there was nobody really... I don't think there's anybody of note that was hanging out over. But for Otamendi and Casado, it was like, we just have like yellow card accumulation and you're making us stay out. But you're not going to make him stay out?
5: Ah, right.
6: See?
5: So they had to lower the bar.
6: So at some point, basically, they just quietly on a Friday news dump announced that they're going to change the rules.
5: But they didn't get it past Peter, did they?
6: No, not me. This segment isn't called World Cup Nerd for nothing, sir.
5: Okay.
6: All right. Last but not least, I know everybody's all freaked out over the fact that water breaks have been introduced into the World Cup. Yes. And in fact, in the last set of... what are they called? Exhibition matches. Mm-hmm. Even though games were being played inside and it was 72 degrees, they were taking water breaks. And they're going to do that for every game in the World Cup, no matter if the game is being played in Kansas City and it's 103, or they're at SoFi, technically indoors, and it's 72. And everybody is upset about this because obviously all the broadcasters now take this as an opportunity to throw in a...
5: Yeah.
6: Cheez-Its ad or whatever.
5: And it's going to stick. You watch.
6: Well, yes, this is the exact same thing as when we all yelled at clouds about them changing from 3 to 5 subs.
5: Yeah.
6: And they're like, no, this is just for COVID and human benefit and player health and blah, blah, blah. And I'm like, no, we're never going back from 5 subs. And here we are 4 years later and we're still doing 5 stupid subs.
5: You don't like that?
6: No, I hate it.
5: Golly, you're so...
6: Blah, blah, blah, blah, blah.
5: I
6: want to see you in 5 years when soccer now is played in quarters.
5: They're just like 2-minute breaks, man. They need to, you cannot leave it up to human subjective decisions. And one game yes, one game no.
6: That's the point of talking about this is explaining why games in 72 indoors are having water breaks in the tournament.
5: Yeah, they just, if you're going to do it, the right thing to do is you got to do it, because there's also a rule that if you have a water break in the first half, you have to have a water break in the second half. So what happens if the first half has the conditions needed for a water break, but the second half is like cool and breezy?
6: Well, I think the other argument is teams, as they go through the tournament, are then decided maybe they got an advantage because they got water breaks.
5: Correct.
6: And other teams did not.
5: Not even as they advance. Two teams play each other in the second game of group or whatever. The previous match that they both played in, one got water break, one didn't. So just a way to make things more consistent. And the, look, there's a lot of subjectivity, too, when the match official is deciding if there's going to be a water break or not. Like, oh, the bulb thermometer read this or that.
6: The bulb temperature. Yeah. Wet bulb temperature.
5: Wet bulb temperature, yeah. So this way, there's no questioning. There's no, like, second guessing. No coaches can complain, like, oh, we got it. They didn't. They wanted. They don't.
6: I think the thing that it will be really important is when they decide to call the stoppage of play. Like, it's got to be a very dead moment in the game. It can't be, oh, the ball just went out for a throw-in deep in somebody's half, and now we got to stop down because we're at...
5: Well, you got to stop around the 20,
6: you got
5: right?
6: to, but I think there's also that part of it, which is you can't call for the stoppage when a team has momentum and going towards goal and the ball's, you know, there's a foul or the ball goes out for a throw-in or something like that.
5: Well, I mean, it's got to be a stoppage of play. I don't know what... Like, if you just wait for a goal kick, is that what you're saying? Goal kick or bust?
6: I think it's got to be something like that. It can't be on a corner kick. It can't be on a free kick. It can't be like a deep throw in.
5: Have you written them a letter?
6: I will.
5: Okay.
6: I mean, if you need me to write a sternly worded letter to IFAB,
5: well,
6: it's not going to be the first time, Andy.
5: You wait and see how they handle it, but if it goes wrong, then you write that letter.
6: Yeah. Hey, did you try my fancy new memorization tool?
5: You know what? It was more complicated to remember the groups. What I did was I printed everything out, took a look, and then, used my own way of memorizing things. Like, what's Group A?
7: It's genius.
6: Group A is Mexico, South Korea, South Africa. Do you know the last one?
5: Yeah, the Czech Republic.
6: That's right.
5: Yeah.
7: Ecuador?
5: See? I didn't need to go to any...
6: Do you know what H is?
5: No.
9: England, Grenada.
5: Is that the
9: Ghana?
5: Last group?
6: Huh?
5: Is that the last group?
6: No,
5: A,
6: L.
5: B, C, D,
6: L is
5: E,
6: the last group.
5: H? Is that
6: Spain.
5: The second to the last group?
6: No, L. Is the, L is the last group.
5: H is like right in the middle.
6: No, there's like four groups between that.
5: I guarantee you.
6: It's a cool bar trick to be able to go through all the groups and name off groups and countries.
9: Finland.
5: Let's do it.
6: You want to test me someday?
5: Yeah,
6: okay.
5: Let's do it right before the World Cup.
6: All right, we'll do that. If you want to learn, if you want to try the tool for yourself, it's over on our website, thekickaround.com. It's free to use. I think it's cool, but I'm probably the only person in the world interested in trying it. So there you go. All right, when we come back, let's get into the Champions League final and the semifinal games from the past week. We'll do that next year on The Kick Around.
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0: There's something I'd like to talk to you about today, something that's been circulating on the internet that's become a real problem. 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Let me tell you clearly, these videos are scams. 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Now, a couple things you should keep in mind. If something sounds too good to be true, it probably is. 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
4: We were talking about Panini stickers.
20: No way!
4: Do you remember the game we used to play with the Panini? How did the game go?
5: We each draw a player from the
4: We each get a pack.
5: Yeah.
4: We open the pack on the air.
5: Best player in the pack wins.
4: And we have to Is that how we did it? Or did you we were trying to like figure out who could get the
5: Yeah, no, that's one way to do it. You pick the best player, and you go up against
4: what you think is the best player.
5: Yeah, mm-hmm.
4: And then somebody, a third party, adjudicates
5: Who
4: had the best player.
5: Yes.
4: So in this case, it'll be you versus me and Lars as the third party.
5: The other way to do it with three people, if I may,
4: please,
5: is that we do it in rounds.
21: Hey, no.
5: So you win that round. So you each pick a player. Right.
4: Yes. Connor.
5: Brilliant. So you each pick a player, and then the winner of that player, I mean, that round gets all three.
4: Yeah.
5: And then you finish the pack, whoever has the most.
4: That's a good way
5: So you
4: got to
5: be strategic.
4: So that way Lars could play, too,
5: yeah,
4: instead of just being the judge.
5: Yes.
4: Yeah. Lars will crush us because he knows all these players better than you and I
2: do. Soccer.
5: Yeah, but who's gonna be our judge?
4: Oh, that's a good point.
5: They'll be like, I don't know, that guy because he plays for Brazil. And Lars will be like, Holland, I have Holland.
4: Maybe Dixon can be our judge.
5: Dixon will just pick anybody associated with Arsenal.
4: Right.
5: Hey, thanks for giving me tips on how to remember the World Cup groups. As you can see off air, I have a lot of work to do. But I'll get there, Peter. Don't you worry, because World Cup is my jam, as you know. I want you to have confidence in me.
4: Can I tell the P1s what
5: happened? Sure, absolutely.
4: Andy is so behind on memorizing teams and groups that he doesn't or didn't even know the teams in Canada's group.
5: Which is Group C.
4: No, it's Group B.
5: I know, I'm kidding.
4: Uh-oh. Who is in Group B?
5: Bosnia is one of them.
4: Start with your team.
5: Oh, Canada.
4: Okay.
5: And Bosnia.
4: Okay.
5: And Switzerland.
4: Uh-huh.
5: And then a fourth team.
2: Nigeria.
5: Qatar. Qatar.
2: England,
5: I remember
2: Germany,
5: Qatar. Because I didn't remember at break.
2: Ghana, Guinea, Norway,
5: so many groups. So many groups.
4: Thank God somebody built a memorization tool.
5: I'm not
4: going to
5: use that. I'm going to use my
4: own. Why would you use my tool?
5: Because it's more complicated.
4: Wait, don't say that. Don't mark that.
8: It's too late.
2: Man.
4: Dylan, you should try the memorization tool and report back, please, sir.
8: We will do it next week.
4: Okay.
5: Dylan and I could have a group off.
8: So to speak.
4: I have no idea. Oh, we're going to talk about the Champions League final. We're so short on time.
5: Okay. Arsenal, PSG. Good game.
4: So
5: go.
4: Here's the thing about the PSG-Bayern game is it was so funny because PSG scored that goal, which was so similar to all the goals that had been scored in the bonkers game the week before, the 5-4 game.
5: Mm-hmm.
4: It was a wide open counterattack mm-hmm. goal, so smartly played.
5: Yeah,
4: so
5: early-ish.
4: Very too. Early yeah. into the game, I thought, all right, here we go.
5: Yeah.
4: It's the whole Joker meme. Here we go. And then nobody had in the cards that Luis Enrique would mm-hmm. suddenly go, oh, now I'm going to be pragmatic about how we go about this. And then everything just kind of snuffed out from that point on.
5: Good coach, he is.
4: He's so good.
5: He really is. He's a very good coach.
4: And that team is so ridiculously good. That Douay kid, young man, whatever.
5: Mm-hmm.
4: That one sequence where he got trapped down near the end line mm-hmm. and he escapes two Bayern players and dribbles into the box.
5: Yeah, that was nice. They're really fun to watch too. I had predicted Bayern was going to win Champions League, so I'm out, and I was wrong, and you picked Arsenal. You're still in the hunt. But I was kind of rooting for PSG. I think that'll make for a better game against Arsenal, don't you?
4: Well, I do like the idea that that it's a game where you've got two teams known for different things. Although, you know, the fact that all the other teams are these kind of like not great at defending but amazing at attacking.
5: Yeah. Mm-hmm.
4: And so if you had gotten that instead in the final,
5: yeah,
4: you know, two teams wide open like that
5: in the final,
4: yes, if Arsenal had lost,
5: yeah,
4: and you'd gotten Atletico, who's been better about attacking.
5: I wouldn't say they're kind of
4: they're not PSG, but you know what I'm saying,
5: sure,
4: that would have been, but I think Arsenal being in the final is great. I want them to be in the final. I feel great for their fans. I'm happy for all that, and I do think the fact that we've got a game where Arsenal, I tweeted something out this week about this because I find this fascinating in terms of the stats about how all this plays out. So if you go back and look at the stats of the tournament, goals per match, PSG is number two in the tournament at 2.9. Where do you think Arsenal is in that list?
5: You're going to surprise me by saying a number higher than I believe. So where are they in the standings? Goals per match.
4: Yep.
5: All
4: through the entire, yes, yeah. Up until the, yes.
5: Eighth.
4: They were ninth at 2.1.
5: Okay. Bam.
4: Goals conceded per match.
5: Second.
4: Arsenal's actually number one. Their
5: number
4: goals
5: one. Okay.
4: Proceed.
5: I
4: goals,
5: thought that would have been too easy. But
4: goals
5: okay.
4: conceded per match, 0.4.
5: Yeah. Well, I mean, this is why they got to the final.
4: Where do you think PSG sits at that number?
5: Okay, this is the surprise stat. I would say like 13th, but you're going to say like 6th.
4: No, they're 10th, 1.4.
5: Okay. All right.
4: Bayern was 13th at 1.5.
5: So that all meets the eyeball test.
4: All right. So now this is a great, this is what you use XG for.
5: Okay.
4: You don't use XG for individual games. You use it for like a, okay.
5: All right. Thanks for mansplaining.
4: Where... where is PSG in XG for the total of the tournament? What rank?
5: Third.
4: Correct.
5: Boom.
4: Bayern was first, by the way.
5: Yeah, I can see that.
4: Where do you think Arsenal is in XG?
5: Ah, that's a this is a great question. They were ninth or 10th, right? In goals scored, actually?
4: Yep. But,
5: yeah, 9th, I think. Mm-hmm. So this will test whether I believe they're over-punching. Okay, so I will say 7th.
4: They were 5th.
5: Okay.
4: PSG was 3rd with a XG of 30.6.
5: It's riveting radio.
4: And I think this is interesting. Arsenal, who I think are better than people think they are in the tournament, are 5th at 28.8. XG difference. So the difference between your XG and your XG conceded.
5: Mm-hmm. Ah, okay.
4: So where do you think Arsenal and PSG sit in that ranking?
5: Arsenal 1, PSG 3.
4: Incorrect. Arsenal is 3rd,
5: and
4: PSG was 4th.
5: Okay.
4: But the difference is massive. Arsenal XG difference is 17.4 and PSG's is 9.9. Bayern was 2nd.
5: Oh, they were. Okay. Yeah. I just thought Arsenal's against XG was so good that
4: I think the reason why I think those numbers are fascinating is one, I think the running idea is that Arsenal's going to get blown out of the way, that they won't be able to handle PSG.
5: Oh, who's saying that?
4: Oh, no. I think a lot of people are just running with the idea that PSG is going to win this by two goals or so.
5: Like my gut was like, man, who can beat Arsenal? Is it Bayern or is it PSG? And you're saying that Arsenal goes in as the underdog?
4: I think if you look at the current...
5: I don't know what Dixon, the betting on. Dixon, it, what are the
4: Dixon,
5: betting on?
4: They're not...
1: Yeah, they're underdogs. Arsenal is.
5: That's crazy, right?
1: I don't think so. I think it'll be a good game.
5: Yeah, it'll be a great game.
4: Well, it may not be. I mean, Arsenal may do that thing where they just try to suck the life out of the game and sit back and beat them on the counter.
5: Dixon, are you going to call it your coach, Arteta? Let him know that that would not be good.
1: Make it fun to watch?
5: Yeah, please.
1: Yeah.
5: Thank you. Report back.
4: Dixon apparently has Arteta's international phone number. He's dialing him up right now. Yeah, I think... this is how this game is going to be really weird to figure out. I won't be surprised. You know, how many times have we gone into these big final games, whether it be Champions League or whatever,
5: and they turn out to be duds
4: because everybody's too worried?
5: That's why it's always quarters and semis are more fun than the final.
4: But what I think is interesting is what we found out in this game against Bayern is that if PSG gets a goal lead,
5: they know how to defend.
4: They actually may have another trick in their bag, which they showed off this week.
5: Well, I rooted for PSG because I thought they would give Arsenal the better game, or it would be a better game with them against Arsenal.
4: Right.
5: I don't know if I'm right about that or not, but
4: we'll see.
5: I wouldn't mind PSG repeating either. Sorry, Dixon, but
4: and I hate to report this, but as of this moment, for the first time in many years, the Kick Around will not be broadcasting live. Well, first off, did I see they changed the start time of the game? Because originally the game was at 11 in the morning.
5: Yeah, has it changed?
4: I thought I saw somewhere that UEFA had announced that the game time had been moved again, moved, which means maybe it's back to 2:00 Central.
5: Huh.
4: We're looking. This is riveting, Andy. Yeah. Looking live on the internet.
21: Well, me.
4: we'll let you know later on. Yeah. We'll look it up.
21: Why would you use my tool?
4: We don't have plans to be doing a live show from a location during the Champions League final, unfortunately.
5: It's still 11.
4: Is it still 11?
5: Yeah.
4: Yeah. That was part of the reason is because we're not on the air when the game is going on.
21: Damn,
4: so
21: man.
4: There you go. Yeah.
5: That's the UEFA website. So
4: all right, there you go.
5: I went straight to the
4: So are you ready to make your prediction, or do you want to do
5: we have a couple weeks.
4: Yeah,
5: we've got to preview the game at some point.
4: Teams,
5: right?
4: Players could get hurt,
5: all that kind of stuff, man. I look at all that when making predictions. you know, form and league play.
4: Here's my question. If Arsenal, if somehow between now and the Champions League final, Arsenal essentially has tied up the Premier League, does that change? Version one, they've essentially, like, City blows it two games in a row or whatever.
5: Advantage Arsenal.
4: And Arsenal's like, okay, we've won this.
5: Advantage
4: does that
5: Arsenal.
4: Change? Yeah, okay. Now, what if Arsenal fart and now have blown the Premier League?
5: Angst. Is rotation.
4: That, well, then the question is all the pressure so great that it's too much for the Champions League final?
5: I think there's a little bit of, you know, the heightened pressure and just having to be in that. You know, sometimes that helps, though. But I do think the rotation issue is.
4: Well, see, I think this is the thing that Arteta was talking about the other day that is such a good point, which is all these other teams just play in a different world because their leagues, they're so dominant. Mm-hmm. They don't have to. I mean, and some of these leagues actually make space so these teams can play in these tournaments and not have to butt up.
5: PSG.
4: Exactly.
5: Yeah.
4: Although PSG's in a bit of a race with. What team is it? They play them midweek. Whoever's in second in league, they got to play midweek, and they're only 3 points behind.
5: Mark,
4: let's see. We're so late.
5: Okay, well, I'll take your word for it.
4: Because they were playing Lens. They were playing. I think Lens. Whatever. Lons. They won. I got to put the French lilt on it. I think they won today. So now they're either even on points or 3 points behind, and they play midweek against PSG.
5: They're 3 points ahead of Lens.
4: Okay.
5: Escargot.
4: So, but here's the thing. So PSG plays against Paris FC to end the season. The two teams that are in stadiums that literally are 3 feet apart.
5: Oh, yeah.
4: Yeah. That's how they finish the season. All right. There you go. There's
5: crac,
4: your
5: crac, madame.
4: There's your Champions League talk. Not very good. All right. When we come back, let's do America's favorite soccer segment known as the Dribble.
5: Freaks.
6: When you're a ticket P1, you're in good company.
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14: A Better Life with Dr. Sanjay Gupta.
27: So-called superagers, they are an enviable segment of the population. People who are older than 80, whose brains function like someone a fraction of their age. It's true, a lot of these people have genetics on their side, but more and more research is bearing out the idea that people who practice good brain health also slow their cognitive decline. Dr. Richard Isaacson, a pioneer in the Alzheimer's space, told us that, quote, his studies have found lifestyle changes, including diet, exercise, reducing stress, and optimizing sleep, along with managing vascular risk factors with certain medications, can actually help grow brain areas and also reduce telltale signs of Alzheimer's, such as tau tangles and amyloid plaques. What else helps? Staying social, surrounding yourself with family and friends, and maybe even volunteering for a real sense of purpose. I'm Dr. Sanjay Gupta, helping you live a better life.
0: 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A vacation? A shopping spree? 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
7: It is the second round of the NBA playoffs continuing today. The Cavs with a virtual must-win in Cleveland. They're up 74-67 late in the third. The Pistons lead that series 2-0. Later on tonight, Oklahoma City and L.A. from SoCal. The Lakers trail that series 2-0 tip at 7:30. The Rangers and Cubs from Globe Life Field tonight. Jack Leiter throws for Texas. The Cubs won it 7-1 in the series opener last night, 6:05. First pitch from Arlington this evening. And longtime Braves manager Bobby Cox dies at 84. He led the club to 14 consecutive division titles in the 80s and 90s. He won 5 NL pennants and a World Series in 1995. His death comes just a few days after longtime Braves owner Ted Turner passed away. That's the Ticket Ticker. I'm Michael Dixon on Sports Radio 96.7 and 1310. 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
9: Ow. Hand cramp.
10: Working hard.
9: Ah!
10: On your radio show. Those fingers.
9: So much typing.
10: Whee!
9: Too much typing.
10: Oh. You already started writing that letter?
9: Yes, my sternly worded letter to IFAB. All right. Well, congratulations, P1s. You've made it through almost all the way through another fun-filled episode of the Kick Around.
10: I'm sorry. I was just going to say thanks for sticking through this one because
9: this has been awesome.
10: A little wheels off at times.
9: Well, that's been awesome. Yes, don't forget, World Cup Kick Around starts June 10th and runs all the way through the tournament. So,
10: but June 6th, that episode of the Kick Around, that Saturday, we're going to have a preview show.
9: Lars, right? Will be here. We'll do a full preview. We'll make all our predictions.
10: We'll talk about all the groups.
9: All the groups. By then, Andy will have memorized all
10: Group
9: the groups.
10: Group B, Canada, Bosnia, Switzerland, and Iraq.
9: And
10: Qatar.
11: Iceland. Ecuador.
10: I am not using your memory system. I'm not going to do it. I'm
9: going to
10: do my own because I want to do it my way.
9: What if mine's easier?
10: I don't care.
9: Why won't you use my tool?
10: Oh, my God. God, this show was so wheels off today.
9: I'm just going to
10: I don't know why. Because the EPL season is so long. This is why we end up having shows like this.
9: Okay. Let's do America's favorite soccer segment. It's the dribble. All right, tonight, up at Toyota Stadium, the last of the two home games the Burn have before the World Cup. And then when the World Cup is over, the team goes on a super extended road run of like 7 games in a row because of the stadium, that unbelievably crazy stadium project is going on. So tonight they have Real Salt Lake.
10: They're right up there in the standings, not right next to each other.
9: Yes.
10: It was a big game.
9: Yeah, Dallas needs to stop dropping points at home, frankly. That's the problem. Petr Musa is tied as the league's top goal scorer, by the way.
10: Dude, he is going to get called up, right?
9: Doesn't he have to?
10: Yes.
9: I mean, I keep saying this, and I'm going to beat it into the ground so much that it'll not happen. But I am very much looking forward to him scoring against England inside the Death Star.
10: Nice. Yes.
9: In the World Cup. And then, you know,
10: Because Dana that Clark means Croatia will have scored on England, which is who I'm rooting for.
9: Right? Well, yes,
10: have
9: that
10: to explain
9: too.
10: It.
9: Yes, and then.
10: But it would be. Can you imagine though? FC Dallas player in a World Cup in Dallas.
9: Will that be the thing that finally lights the team on fire in the local media scene? Meaning that, like, suddenly the awareness of FC Dallas as a thing in this marketplace. Suddenly get elevated because their best players scores against England in a World Cup?
10: What will get elevated is his price, his fee. His
9: well, yes, of course,
10: fee.
9: They'll turn around.
10: No, yeah, no, sure, yeah, that will it'll be a moment for sure.
9: All right, I don't know. First off, a couple things happened on the internet this week that were really great, and you can find both of these. I've retweeted them on the Twitter account at the Kick Around. First one. I know everybody hates AI slop, but every once in a while, something really funny happens. Somebody put a video together for Italy 90, and they took known players and replaced them with famous 90s actors. So Jack Nicholson is in there, Danny DeVito, Sylvester Stallone, Schwarzenegger.
10: All the actors from the 90s are in there.
9: It's awesome.
10: It is. Who was Maradona, by the way? He was the first one shown.
9: Yeah, I can't remember. So,
10: DeVito,
9: yeah, they used the actual player name and then replaced him with somebody that vaguely looks like them.
10: Yeah.
9: It's great. Go check that out. Now, the other one, and this is the one that caused all kinds of noise, as you knew it would. Andy, you and I are a bit of snobs about World Cup TV commercials. Our favorite being the Nike Brazil airport commercial.
10: Yeah. Mm-hmm. Yes.
9: And so you have watched this. So this is Fox's official hype video commercial for the U.S. men's national team.
10: Right.
9: You saw it this morning
10: for
9: the first time.
10: Yes, thank you for sending it to me.
9: Your review is?
10: I liked it. It was good fun, well made.
9: So the fact.
10: Because it's a commercial.
9: Okay, so the Thumbs fact up. That the United States in this commercial wins the 2026 World Cup against Brazil on a last minute. Christian Pulisic Olympico, which is a goal scored directly from a corner kick.
10: Right. Was this a serious essay for, you know, like graduate school, or was this a good, fun commercial?
9: Did you enjoy the small Easter egg of everybody celebrating so hard that Texas, as a state, ran out of beer?
10: Yes, they had a bunch of those little Easter eggs spread out. Yes, it was fun. And then the premise is it's two guys finally in a bar talking, and it turns out one guy was just dreaming this scenario, right? And telling
9: he was telling the other guy.
10: It's possible. It's possible. And then at the end, what happens, Peter?
9: Well, it's Mike Ruzioni.
10: Right.
9: Who is sitting at the same bar and says, what, you guys don't believe in miracles? And they look at him, and he turns around, and he's wearing a U.S. hockey jacket.
10: Yeah, but the point is...
9: The point is, miracles can happen. Here's my version of this. I thought it was great, too.
10: Okay, thank you.
9: I loved it, and here's the reason why. It is over the top. I don't know how you create a commercial that isn't going to cause noise. So why not go completely over the top?
10: Of course.
9: Have fun, do something, and then throw a Mike Ruzioni cherry on top.
10: Yes.
9: Oh, and by the way, it's bathed in an Elvis song, too, which is pretty great.
10: Right.
9: So I thought it was, and of course, what Fox gets out of it is all the discourse and
10: so
9: noise.
10: So there are people like, oh my God, I can't believe they...
9: Yes. Yeah. There are people who watch it and think, here are Americans being super overconfident.
10: These people are just never, they just complain about everything. If you're complaining about this spot because it in a dream scenario, it showed the U.S. winning the World Cup and all in good fun, then you just complain about everything then. Right?
9: I would think so, but of course. But see, part of it.
10: Settle down,
9: that's
10: man.
9: What I think is part of the secret genius
10: Chill.
9: Of the commercial. Is that what do you want when you put this kind of stuff out? You want people to talk about it.
10: Oh yeah, right.
9: So
10: sure,
9: and it doesn't make any difference if people are bitching about it or they're celebrating it or whatever. They're talking about it,
10: right? For sure. I'm just making fun of those that are bitching about it.
9: Well,
10: just chill.
9: I think the thing that drives me nuts are the people who are fans of the team. That are bitching about it. Because first off, the thing that really drives me nuts is people are complaining about the actual American players in the commercial. So because there's some MLS players in the commercial, Diego Luna, etc.
10: Again,
9: and it's like, do you know who was available when they filmed this stupid thing?
10: Also, it doesn't matter. It's just a commercial promoting the games.
9: And I know.
10: Like, come on,
9: but
10: man.
9: There is a clear subset of fans who are really worried that Pochettino is going to call up some MLS players to the team, which will make it worse.
10: Okay.
9: In their eyes.
10: He will, and
9: he's
10: it won't.
9: But that's because he's being made to do so by the Federation, man, because there's a great conspiracy.
10: Because all along, it should be Reyna playing all minutes of every game. Okay. You know, I don't know, man.
9: You're not even from here. You must find us completely weird, us Americans.
10: If you're complaining about this spot as an America's U.S. national team fan, I don't know. I don't know what to say. I mean, it's good fun. And would you have bitched if they would have done this commercial for the Olympic team in 1979 heading into the 1980 Olympics? Oh, yeah, we're going to win the gold.
9: No, but I think that happen? But that's 2026. Everybody gets to express their opinions.
10: Sure, that's fine. Your opinions are allowed.
9: You know.
10: It's wrong. Your opinion is wrong, but okay, you can give it.
3: Wrong.
10: No, we're all entitled. I know, man. I know. You're right.
9: Here we go.
10: Chill out a little
9: bit. Very good. That does it for another edition of The Dribble. And we will close the door on another fun-filled episode of The Kicker Out.
10: Those same people are going to tweet at me when the U.S. is eliminated group stage. Be like, see?
9: You're going to hear it. I'm sorry I made you angry to end the show, Andy. I didn't mean to do that. Thank you to Mr. Michael Dixon for all of his excellent tickering. Thank you to Dylan for all of his excellent producing. And thank you to Connor for all of his button pushing. Quite good. P1s, we love and adore you. We'll see you next week. Go on out there. Be American. Get stuck in. Win your 50s.
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15: Welcome to Rangers Ranch, the show we talk about the week that was, the week that's coming up, and everything in between for your Texas Rangers. 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Not much enthusiasm for myself right there, because I feel

0: like I've been kicked in the groin repeatedly over the last six games.
1: It was a week. It was a week of baseball. It was one of the weeks of baseball of all time.
0: I asked for average, medium, middle of the road, 3-3, and I got 2-4.
1: I thought you asked for 2-4.
0: I expected it, but I wanted.
1: Well, you didn't ask for it, and we didn't ask for it, but predicted, I guess was the
0: predicted,
1: word.
0: Predicted, yeah. It was pretty sad. It was pretty sad. Poor Jack Leiter fell to the Tigers again in Detroit.
1: After having a perfect game through four innings?
0: He was looking so good. And then it happened.
1: It happened again, man. A walk and a blast, and all of a sudden you're down 2-0.
0: And so we had some positives that we can talk about on the pitching side. But for the week that was, there is so much negative on the offense.
1: It was just a bad week all around.
0: They averaged, in a six-game span, 2.5 runs a game.
1: And they're supposed to be a good road team.
0: Yes.
1: This is where the runs are supposed to happen.
0: They actually have fallen behind on the road now. They are, what is it? I can't remember. I think it's like 17 or 18 and 20 on the road and 8-9 at home.
1: And they exploded for 5 runs in the first game. Exploded.
0: Yeah. And it's very frustrating when you're watching these games and you feel like you're in these games for a long time and the bullpen is trying to get you. But if they make one little mistake, there's no way that their offense is going to pick them up and fix it. Like, if you, in years past, being a Rangers fan, if you gave up 5 runs, you expected you'd have 6 runs. You thought you'd have more, always more than 3 or 4 runs in a game.
1: Right, and then it was just a matter of, well, we're probably going to give up more as well because the pitching was never good.
0: Yeah.
1: So it would be high-scoring games.
0: Yeah.
1: But you felt like the offense could get you back in it.
0: But the way things are going, especially on this last road trip, which, by the way, they are about to come out of the hard stretch of their baseball season. Because I think before you came back, I talked about if they got out of the first 40 games close to .500, you'd be really happy because of the amount of playoff baseball teams that were on their first quarter of the season, the caliber of the teams that they were playing. I mean, they're right out of the gate. They get the Dodgers. In the first 40 games, they get the Dodgers, the Mariners, the Yankees. The last season, one of the best offensive teams in the league, the Athletics.
1: They started with the Phillies, who were supposed to be good and struggled out the gate.
0: The restructured Pittsburgh Pirates, who have been playing great baseball, that probably will make the playoffs this season. And I can see them making some moves close to the deadline to booster that offense that they have in Pittsburgh. But coming out, I mean, even Detroit on that schedule, you had a tough 40 games. And you expected to not do too well, to struggle offensively, especially because these are some really good pitching teams, especially when you've got New York and L.A., the Dodgers on your list to start off. 9 games against those two teams. You're going to have some struggles right off the bat.
1: And I'm with you. Like, you told me, stay around .500. Let's get in a groove. Let's find our rhythm. But I'll always say the why matters and the how matters. And you look at this team right now, and I just don't have any confidence in what they're doing. You know, they kept some games close early in the year, some late comebacks, but never really finished the job on some of those late comebacks. Maybe an extra inning loss or bullpen loses it in the 8th or 9th. But the way this team looks, especially offensively and defensively, which we'll talk about in the next segment, I just don't know if they have it. And yes, the bad teams, if you will, are on the schedule for the rest of the year, but I don't know if they have the confidence to even go in and beat those teams regularly. Like, leading up to this, the mental mindset of, can we do this? Are we going to hit at home? Like, just little things like that, is that just going to carry throughout the year? And even if you're playing the Angels and the White Sox and whoever, that may get into their head because of the first month of the season.
0: I will tell you this. The players I don't think it's going to get in their head are Josh Young and Ezekiel Duran, because those guys are killing it.
1: That's the offense right now. That is the offense. And Nemo.
0: You get those guys. I mean, they are combined. I think Young is hitting like 315, I think, and Duran is hitting 304. They're like the only guys hitting above 300. Most of the rest of the team, minus Nemo, are hitting in the low 200s.
1: Yeah, they're 230 and below.
0: Your big bat, your big guy, the heart of your lineup, your aircraft carrier, is hitting 209. Now, yes, he has 7 home runs on the season, but Corey Seager is, I mean, he's almost like he's blind up there somewhat. He had one at bat where he swung at things so far out of the strike zone. I was watching one of the games, and Bassick was breaking down his Seager's at bats where he changed his stance in the same game.
1: Mm-hmm.
0: He adjusted his stance, and it worked for one at bat, but then it didn't work again. It's just there's something going on with Seager's eyes. I mean, maybe it's because he has a new baby at home.
1: Maybe he needs LASIK.
0: Maybe. Maybe he should stop drinking all the caffeine, all the monsters and stuff, because the sun's going to mess with his eyes.
1: But he did have the home run on a 3-0 pitch that actually might have been ball 4. So maybe there's something there. I mean, I'm not really worried long-term about him because he's Corey Seager. I mean, He's kind of earned that right to start slow and figure it out. Now, they're going to need more than just him. Now, he would be a big help as far as this offense goes, but they need a lot of contributions up and down this lineup that they just are not getting. And big in this Yankee series, especially the last game, how many guys were on base?
0: They were, 3-for-13 in one game?
1: I guess that was the first game, of the series.
0: Yeah.
1: You know, they had the bases loaded 3 times. And all they got out of it was a wild pitch in the first inning that scored a run with, I think, Jansen was up.
0: Yeah.
1: Which, by the way, I called for Jansen to get out of the lineup and hit a home run in the first game against the Tigers. He only had one more hit the rest of the week. I wasn't counting. But you don't get those big hits and with guys on in big situations, and that's another killer. And it's, no pun intended.
0: I'm used to it.
1: It's just another thing that's just going wrong. And of course, you would love the huge hit, right? That huge home run in a big moment that gives you a 3-run blast with 2 outs.
0: I'd take a single.
1: But yes, right now, you're just looking for anything. And right now, the wild pitch is all you're getting.
0: Yeah. You're listening to the Rangers Ranch here on 96.7, 1310, The Ticket. We're talking about the week that was for the Texas Rangers and how frustrating it actually was. The team just, at the plate, could not find the ball with the bat. And it was one of the worst experiences, I think you could say, watching, because you did have all the bases loaded multiple times, and nobody came up with it. Matter of fact, you've got more double plays with the bases loaded than you did anything else.
1: Oh, for sure.
0: Mr. Berger has become a double play machine.
1: Yeah, is he your new Nathaniel Lowe?
0: Man, I would.
1: You just have a thing for Rangers first baseman.
0: Rangers first basemen are always so disappointing. They have been, but I say that, and then Nathaniel Lowe goes off and gets a silver slugger and a gold glove. And
1: we were just talking, they really have no other option. Like, you are going to see a ton of Jake Berger this year, regardless, just because they have no depth at first base, like, whatsoever. And, you know, there'll be a discussion for the months coming up about what to do with the lineup and who should get playing time, because I'll be honest, I don't think this is a playoff team.
0: No,
1: it's a very weak American League, in my opinion.
0: It's frustrating because the starting pitching, even though Mackenzie Gore has backslid the past couple starts, you've got a 1-2, and then with both Rocker and Leiter have been putting up great numbers on that back end of the rotation. So you've got a starting pitching staff, and your bullpen is not bad, especially with Jacob Latz kind of moving into that closer role.
1: Mm-hmm.
0: So your pitching staff is becoming a playoff caliber staff. The problem is your offense is not even anywhere near it.
1: No.
0: And unless you make some drastic moves, it's not going to get there. And you can't really make too many moves because you don't have a whole lot of depth in your minors to improve your team.
1: Right, and you don't want to be above the apron.
0: Yeah, and your players that are on the team, except for pitching, really don't have as much value as you would hope. And if they do have value right now, it's you're selling low because, like, say, hypothetically, Seager was somebody you might think about, but you don't want to move that because, one, that's the heart of your team, and two, like, his numbers are so low right now, you're not going to get as much back for him as you possibly could.
1: And that would signal a full rebuild,
0: yeah,
1: in my opinion. Like, yeah, you're just starting over.
0: If you were to move Seager, you're moving to Grom. You're, as much as we talked about it before the show, you're probably moving Eovaldi, too.
1: Right, all your veterans.
0: You're basically tearing it all down and saying, okay, Young, Carter, Langford, you guys are it. And then Leiter and Rocker, you're number one and two.
1: Mm-hmm. And Gore now, I guess.
0: Yeah.
1: And that would be your rotation. But it's even hard to really dissect what we have in the bullpen because when was the last time they had a high leverage situation,
0: yeah,
1: right? It's either losing or, you know, whatever the case may be. Middle innings, I feel like we haven't really seen even Junis or Lats really in big situations a ton lately because, well, they're losing a lot. And even the win that they had against the Yankees, Eovaldi goes eight.
0: Yeah.
1: You win by five, so not a safe situation there either.
0: Which
1: so.
0: They desperately needed because they ended up having to blow through their bullpen the next day with Gore getting, was it third inning? Gore got knocked out of the game again. That's like two games in a row. Couldn't get through the
1: his was the sixth.
0: The sixth, okay.
1: This one was the sixth because that was the Osuna.
0: Oh, yeah, yeah. We're going to talk about numbers in the next segment.
1: Yeah, and get into really all phases of the game because there's a lot going on with this team, and it's a lot of bad.
0: So let's do that. Let's take a break and come back next and talk about the minute details of this team.
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13: When it comes to the myriad reasons people don't get enough exercise, psychologist Diana Hill has heard them all. 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On a recent episode of my podcast, Chasing Life, Hill told me the number one reason people don't exercise is because they don't feel like they have enough time. She told us that she encourages people she works with to shift from an either-or mindset to a both-and mindset. Hill herself uses time at her son's baseball game to walk around the field cheering him on instead of sitting on the sidelines. She also recommends setting up your space at home, at work, in the car to facilitate movement. 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I'm Dr. Sanjay Gupta, helping you live a better life.
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0: Welcome back to Rangers Ranch here on 96.7 and 1310 The Ticket. We're talking about your Texas Rangers, and we're going to dive right in and talk about numbers. Tip sheet, what do you got for us, man?
1: Yeah, so we'll go through all three phases here, pitching, offense, defense, and kind of what we're seeing. And we touched on this last week about the Rangers struggling in the first inning. And once again, we kind of saw that this week. Kumar Rocker had three runs in the first. Leiter did great, obviously, for a few innings. But I think DeGrom gave up a first inning run again. So that trend continues a little bit. And they're still second worst in all of baseball in first inning ERA. The only team that's worse than them will actually be here this week in the Arizona Diamondbacks.
0: Yeah.
1: So maybe there's a way to get an early lead like we saw in New York, although they blew that game. So maybe there's something there for that. So, but then I started to think, okay, I'm seeing some other trends because they're also the worst in first inning home runs. Worst
0: like
1: in baseball.
0: Giving up?
1: Yes,
0: okay.
1: Giving up. A lot of first inning home runs by the starting pitchers. So stuff you got to clean up, especially with how bad this offense is. And this is the most troubling one for me, is with two outs. And there's a caveat to this, but with two outs, they are tied for third worst in the league in hits and home runs with two outs. And they are the worst in batting average given up. That's incredible to me that this pitching staff is pretty good, but with two outs, whether it's inherited runners, their own runners, they just cannot get out of an inning. And what's weirder about it is they're actually the best with nobody out. So they're getting a lot of first batter outs and yet still giving up these rallies where, you know, multiple guys are getting on with at least one out and with two outs. And I don't know what that is. Is that just coincidence? Is it bad luck? Is it bad pitches? I don't know. And we saw Gore a couple weeks ago give up multiple home runs on 0-2 pitches. I think we mentioned that on here. Like, it's just little things like that that are adding up that just set this team back even more, and it makes it that much harder for them to come back offensively.
0: It's almost like they don't know how to finish. if you follow, because a lot of times when you're coaching and stuff, you get a team up to the precipice, and that is a word,
1: mm-hmm.
0: of winning, and getting them across the finish line is tough, because a lot of times some of these kids, some of these players just aren't used to it, and they don't know how to finish out the game, if that makes any sense.
1: Or even an inning.
0: And they just kind of collapse, and sometimes they get a little bit overconfident, and they get a little bit lazy, and it just falls apart on them.
1: Or maybe they don't have a put-away pitch.
0: Yeah, they don't have something to close it out. And something that I've noticed, and I've read a couple of different articles about this, is something that Eovaldi has done the past few starts is he's gone away from his, like, four-seam fastball.
1: Mm-hmm.
0: He's using his curveball a lot, slider, changeup. He's changed up. Matter of fact, the other night, he threw 9 fastballs.
1: Yep, adjusting.
0: And he is looking at what these guys do, and he's like, okay, well, I can do this against them because they don't do that well. And he's got enough of an arsenal that he can do that. Whereas guys like Rocker, who are still learning what they're supposed to be able to do and stuff, we've seen Rocker debut his changeup, and his changeup is beautiful. It's become like an out pitch for him, because when he throws it, nobody can hit it. But the problem is he doesn't have all that confidence with it yet. It's getting better and better each time. It's going to grow.
1: And for some of the guys, it's well documented on here that Gore and Leiter, they just have that one inning.
0: Yeah.
1: The one blow up inning, right? It's kind of smooth, smooth, smooth. Or even if it's bumpy and they get out of it, then they still blow up in that one inning.
0: Mm-hmm.
1: And that is super frustrating too, because then the pitch count gets high, and Gore's had a big problem with the pitch count lately, going, you know, 3-4 innings and throwing 90 pitches, whatever it is. But
0: see, that might be on Skip and pitching, the coaching and staff right there, because you've got to know your players. And if you see that player starting to struggle, sometimes, especially, I mean, yes, 40 games into the season, but sometimes it's better to go ahead and yank them right then and there. Like, if you're going to have Gore and Leiter, if you're thinking maybe during the fourth inning, start getting somebody ready to go.
1: Yeah, maybe they did that with Gore against the Yankees because they left him in one too many, and Grisham hit the bases-clearing double.
0: So maybe it's always better to pull them too early than too late. And if you're sitting there and you know this young guy is going to get up there and you've got to build him up, well, pull him out and put somebody like Beeks in or Junis or something like that. Let them come in and do what they do and get out of that inning.
1: Yeah, it's really frustrating when they're in a good position, you know, within the game to be successful, and then it just doesn't happen.
0: Yeah. You're listening to Rangers Ranch here on 96.7 and 1310 The Ticket. We're talking about numbers for your Texas Rangers. Pitching, offense, defense. Let's talk about some offense real quick, because we all know what the pitching is. The pitching is doing their job for the most part. Yes, they have their own struggles, but their struggles are nothing compared to their offense. Now, you look at this team, and up and down, they're all struggling. Like, in different, I say they're all struggling. Duran and Young and Nemo really aren't. But, man, if you are a opposing manager, you want to put a left-handed pitcher on that mound, no matter what velocity they throw with, what they have in their arsenal.
1: Mm-hmm.
0: You want that lefty against the Rangers, because against lefties, get this. So the ops against lefties for the Rangers is .554.
1: Mm.
0: They're hitting .196 off of them.
1: Is that bad?
0: That's really bad. Now, here gets even worse. They've walked 34 times against a lefty. They've only hit 4 home runs with 24 RBIs. Like, they do not hit left-handers. They've struck out basically 100 times against lefties. So they 4 times the strikeouts is RBIs.
1: That's tough.
0: They don't walk against them. 3 times the amount of strikeouts to walks. They can't do anything with left-handed hitting or pitching. Sorry.
1: Yeah, you're sub 600 OPS. That is brutal.
0: You turn that around, right-handers, they've got 30 home runs. They're hitting they got a 735 ops, 250 average. They're basically average.
1: Yeah, I'd say it's like average. Yeah.
0: But because their numbers are so bad against lefties, it kills them on everything.
1: And you're going to get a lot of those guys out of the bullpen. Like the Yankees, mm-hmm. was it the Yankees? Yeah, they had a ton of lefties out of the bullpen. So.
0: And that's why the other day, in a minute we're going to talk about defense, but that's why we saw Peterson start the game in right field.
1: Mm-hmm.
0: Because to start the game they had a righty, and Schumacher wanted as many lefties in the lineup to start the game as he could. So he could have three right-handed bats coming off the – they had McCutchen, Higashioka,
1: Haggerty.
0: Yeah. So they had the right-handers on the bench if they needed to pull them in as soon as they started going lefty on them. But, man, if offensively, this team cannot hit left-handers at all.
1: It's tough to platoon when you can't hit one side of the mound.
0: Yeah.
1: It makes it impossible to platoon.
0: And that's why they have two different DHs on this team, which doesn't seem to be working very well, because McCutchen and Peterson are your DHs and occasional outfield help, and they are not pulling their weight, my friend.
1: No, and that's a lot of the team. And I think the broadcast the other day had a note on McCutchen, which was incredible. His splits between having an 0-1 count and a 1-0 count, it was like a 300-point difference. Like, he was hitting like .08 when he starts with an 0-1 count. Hmm. But when he gets ahead in the count, he was hitting over 300. It was an incredible difference in just one pitch in the at-bat. And maybe he's going to get more aggressive in the first pitch, trying not to get behind. But it's just, that's the way it's going right now.
0: I will say, I don't have who's been in these positions, but I know that when you look at the breakdowns, your number three hitter and your number five hitters are the ones that are doing all the damage. And those, by the way, are the positions where Young has played at the most this season,
1: mm-hmm.
0: especially in that five spot. And that five spot has got a .768 ops. Now, the number one spot, by the way, basically, if you're an odd number, you've got some of your best stuff. Your number one spot, .812 ops, .291 average, .280 average for that five spot. So there's spots in this lineup where we see where Josh Young is batting, and we see Brandon Nimmo is batting.
1: Yep.
0: And the past few weeks, we've seen Ezekiel Duran batting. But until this team can hit a left-hander, they're not going to be a winning ball club.
1: Right. Or get a hit with guys in scoring position, like a big-time hit.
0: Now, you had some defensive metrics you wanted to go over.
1: I just want to talk about in general just
0: how much fun it is to watch the little leaguers play big Major League Baseball.
1: Yeah, yes. In particular, the Yankees series, because
0: it cost them two games.
1: We saw some wild, wild plays, and I know I came on here, it's probably the first show I did this year is, you know what? Hey, look, they're second or third in fielding percentage, but it's an alarm because the eye test did not match. And we're seeing that now as they've now fallen to ninth in fielding percentage, and I expect it to keep going down because I don't think they're a top half of the league defense this year, which is incredible for what they did last year. And they're fifth in runs allowed because the pitching has been pretty solid for the most part outside the first inning. And you know, we've seen a number of plays this year already where it's just a head-scratcher, and it's a number of plays that don't get counted as errors because it's a pop-up in the infield that two guys don't know who's going to catch it, or it's a throw over here that isn't technically an error but may allow a runner to advance to a base. You know, it's just the little things, and the baseball IQ is just not even close to good enough with this team right now. And it's really frustrating to watch, considering we just had the best defensive team last year. And it's just a night and day team right now that doesn't seem to have a leader on the field. So how is that going to translate in the clubhouse? And how is it all going to come together if nobody can even call a pop-up?
0: Yeah, that's the thing. Like, before you brought this to me and said you wanted to talk about this, I had actually read where the Rangers actually lead the league in pop-ups turning into hits. They've had six pop-ups that have turned into hits.
1: And it's been 1 month.
0: And it's the most frustrating thing you can see. Granted, there's that crazy game in Oakland I'm sorry, Sacramento.
1: Yes, the wind game.
0: The wind game. So you can knock that out of the but you still, that leaves like five other pop-ups that should be routine.
1: Right.
0: That everybody should be able to catch.
1: And they won that game, even with the blooper in front of Langford in that game.
0: But the problem that you run into is these pop-ups, like you said, nobody's calling them. There's no communication on the field. There's no communication from the dugout to the players. It's like, what's going on out there? And it's got to be frustrating in the clubhouse knowing that they're professional baseball players and they can't make the simple play.
1: Yeah, and these are plays that should be made at the lowest of levels. And I mean the lowest of levels. Now, there's been a few where the sun might get in your eyes. I think it was Josh Smith at short one time had an issue. And then this week we saw it the last game of the Yankees series.
0: With Osuna?
1: We had the Osuna one where he just gets a terrible read. I don't think that was sun-related at all. He took three steps back on, I guess, what he thought was going to be a home run, and the ball goes about 180 feet and falls in front of him for a hit, and that was in the disastrous sixth inning for Gore. You had a pop-up earlier in the game that falls between Gore, Seager, and Young. Young loses it in the sun. Seager is weighing the shift up the middle, so he had to run a long way and then let up a little bit at the end, but I don't know if he would have got there. And then Gore might have been the only one that saw it.
0: Yeah.
1: So now you're in that weird dilemma of, okay, now during day games, do we allow the pitcher to call it? You know, like whoever sees it calls it type of deal, because normally they're just getting out of the way for the infielders. It's disastrous. And then we had Jock Peterson in right field dive for a ball that he had absolutely zero chance of catching. Luckily, those two plays didn't cost him. That pop-up didn't cost him, and the Bellinger triple didn't cost him because Bellinger didn't score.
0: Yeah, the funny thing about Peterson being out there in right field is when Skip told him, hey, I'm going to start you in right today, he had to go borrow Osuna's backup glove because he didn't have an outfield glove.
1: Right, which is kind of insane to me. Also kind of funny that Osuna got in the game at the same time as Peterson. They were both out there together, so obviously he had two gloves. But also kind of wild because Peterson's left-handed, so you only have X amount of options to borrow a glove. I don't think they have another left-handed outfielder. I think he might be the only one off the top of my head.
0: I think they, like Nemo and Carter both hit lefties, but they're righties.
1: Yes.
0: But
1: and Haggerty's right-handed. So, yeah, just wild. It felt very little league. One, he doesn't have a glove, but we're going to put him out there anyway.
0: Yeah.
1: Two, him diving for that ball. And three, even the leadoff triple by Goldschmidt bounces off the wall because nobody plays the carom. So now he has to run all the way to center field to get it. It was just, I didn't know whether to laugh or cry because of how little league that whole sequence felt. Like, he came up as a center fielder and he doesn't have a glove because the last coach told him he wasn't going to play outfield. Like, I don't understand. I guess, yes, and all circumstances came up to where he had to play out there, I guess, because you're down essentially 2.5 outfielders or whatever it is. Langford's out. Nimmo's kind of out. DHing. It's wild, man. This team just feels so unserious right now. It's almost bad news bears the way it felt.
0: When I saw Peterson out there, I had flashbacks. I can't remember the pitcher's name, but he played with the Astros for a while. And he came, then the Rangers signed him. But I remember one game he was pitching for the Rangers, and he ended up playing in left field for one inning.
1: Like an extra inning game type of deal?
0: Well, no, it wasn't even an extra inning thing. It's just they wanted to get him. They took him out and put a relief pitcher in and then put him back on the mound. So he went and played the outfield for like one inning. Nothing was hit to him, but it was like that. And it was also like watching Napoli play left field. Remember that?
1: I do not remember that.
0: Mike Napoli, when he came back after being the Rangers traded to bring him back when they were trying to make another run, and because his bat was so great up in Boston, ended up playing left field for them for a little while. And then, but it was kind of nightmarish for me, but at the same time, I did laugh laugh so hard.
1: It was the most entertained I had been in a game for a couple weeks, so yeah. I'll give them that. It was very exciting in the first inning, but also very, I hope nobody else is watching around the league.
0: No, the fact that the Rangers are only three games under 500 just basically says how bad the American League is right now.
1: Because it's bad. It's really bad.
0: With the numbers that we've been going over, this team shouldn't even be that close because they can't do anything offensively or defensively, and pitching is already starting to show some wavering. But
1: I think they could be as high as the seventh best team in the league, but also maybe as low as 12th in the American League. Like, and I'm leaning more towards the 12. Yeah. I don't think they're going to be that close to the playoffs, but there's a lot of just man baseball being played.
0: Yeah. So coming up next for your Texas Rangers on here on Rangers Ranch, we're going to talk about the week that's coming up and hopefully give you something to look forward to.
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13: Sometimes you can tell a lot about what someone wants to do offline by looking at what they do online. Let me tell you about Pinterest's first parenting trend report. Pinterest is a huge platform. They have 600 million monthly users, 80 billion searches per month. The report found a shift from the iPad kid era to now, when parents are actually more interested in real-world adventures and hands-on activities. The Global Trends and Insights lead at Pinterest told us, families are thoughtfully designing childhoods rooted in creativity, intention, and meaningful experiences. One psychologist we spoke to said he sees this as a reflection of parents' desire to build core capacities in their children: resilience, curiosity, self-regulation, empathy. These things don't grow automatically, but are built through lived experience. I'm Dr. Sanjay Gupta, helping you live a better life.

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1: Welcome back to the Rangers Ranch here on 96.7 and 1310 The Ticket. Sitting across from me in the studio today is the great Tip Sheet, Tyler Samsel, and I'm killer Jason Kellison. Yes, I said really kind of out of order there, but I don't care. We're going to keep moving on.
2: You're all good.
1: We're going to pretend like nothing happened. Let's talk about the week that's coming up for your Texas Rangers. We got the Chicago Cubs coming to town, followed by the Arizona Diamondbacks. The Diamondbacks are the interleague rivalry game series that everybody gets. We get the Diamondbacks. Astros get the Rockies.
2: Bring it.
1: So let's talk about the Cubs real quick, because I'm going to tell you right now, the last segment we talked about the Rangers struggle with lefties. Well, these next two teams are starting righties against them. All six games will be started by a right-handed pitcher unless something changes last minute. You've got Ben Brown coming up for Ben Brown, Edward Cabrera, and Zach Gallen, or not Zach, sorry, James Talion. All three of them are righties. Then you got Zach Gallen, Michael Soroka, and Ryan Nelson, all three righties. So you've got a chance to hopefully spark something within this offense, because they get to see right-handed pitching. The Ben Brown might be just one time through, since it's going to be like a relief game. But the rest of them, man, you've got a chance to make something happen. You've got a chance to get your bats, your offense moving. Now, granted, you are playing at home, and you have a losing record at home.
2: Yeah, that's the issue. That's going to be my counterpoint to everything you just said.
1: I understand that. But
2: it's home. One word.
1: Like, nobody else has trouble hitting in this ballpark. And I'm honestly...
2: Unfortunately, they're the one team that matters about hitting in the ballpark.
1: I think they actually struggle everywhere.
2: They will struggle everywhere.
1: But the fact that they are facing all righties to start the games should help them.
2: That should bring some lineup continuity, at least for a week. Should have the same guys starting and stuff.
1: Yeah, so I think it'll be a positive thing. Now, that being said, man, the Cubs are playing like it's 2015, 2016.
2: Yeah, tough schedule.
1: This is the last team of your really tough first half or first quarter.
2: And they're good, man.
1: They really go good. Nico Hoerner, Ian Happ, Pete Crow,
2: Carson Kelly. Yeah. Carson Kelly's hitting over 300. Former Ranger great.
1: You've got the nemesis everybody hates in Bregman. He's probably one of their least productive hitters.
2: Yeah, he's having a man year. He's 240-ish.
1: Yeah. But, I mean, the rest of their lineup, like you said, Kelly, Suzuki, Happ, Bush.
2: Mm-hmm.
1: These are all guys that right now, man, how much would you love to have Ian Happ?
2: I mean, they come in to the weekend winning 9 in a row.
1: Yeah.
2: I mean, they're the hottest team in baseball, and you get them at the wrong time, the absolute worst time.
1: I think you play two of the hottest teams back-to-back in the Yankees and the Cubs.
2: Yeah, two of the best teams in the league.
1: Yeah, and right off the bat, Swanson's just below 700 ops and stuff, but, like,
2: he'll hit a home run on you, though.
1: He will, and he will be a nightmare on the base paths for you. It's going to be a tough series, but like I keep harping on, man, you're getting to face the pitching that you can actually hit.
2: And they avoid Shota Imanaga. So he pitched on Thursday, so you're avoiding him for the series. So another series where you avoid an ace, so that's good. Mm-hmm. But yeah, I mean, the bat's got to come alive, right? You're facing all righties. Going to have the same lineups in there. Evan Carter is going to face a lot of righties.
1: They do have some depth issues in their bullpen, but, I mean, they've got three of their guys on the IL still. So, but they got Phil Maton.
2: They got three former Rangers from last year.
1: Hobie
2: Milner and Jacob Webb.
1: Yep.
2: That's incredible. They just took the Rangers bullpen from last year and just said, run it back.
1: Let's do it again, boys. But, I mean, it's going to be tough, but there's hope. There's a little bit of hope that something might get sparked. Now, the next three games, that's when you should run shot. You should just run the table on these guys.
2: Hopefully.
1: Like
2: More likely.
1: more likely. That their schedule, you guys, the Diamondbacks and Rangers are almost mirror teams of each other.
2: Yeah, similar records.
1: Like I said, they're throwing three righties. Michael Soroka, who can start out and actually have a pretty solid first few innings. We've seen that from him before. Matter of fact, he's shut down the Rangers in the past.
2: He's been a lot better this year.
1: Yeah. He's probably the toughest one you're going to face, really. Zach Gallen.
2: I agree.
1: Do what?
2: I agree.
1: Yeah, Zach Gallen, who I think everybody thought he was going to be the eventual ace of that team, and he's probably still close to his. It's either him or, like, Merrill Kelly. But he's not what...
2: He's not what he was even 2 years ago.
1: No. And if you were to put him on any roster, really, depending on any of the playoff team rosters, he probably would be like your fourth or fifth starter.
2: Yeah, he had a real down year last year, much better at the back end of last mm-hmm. year, as there were a lot of trade talks about him. But, yeah, he's got a 4.70 ERA, and he's gettable.
1: Yeah. They've lost two different closers, and now they're back to Paul Sewald, who was the closer for the World Series for him.
2: Yeah, the famous home run.
1: Yep. They still got a great catcher. I love Gabriel Moreno. I like mm-hmm. watching him play. He's fun. They've got Lourdes Gurriel out in left field. He can put one over the wall for you.
2: Yeah, he just came back from injury not too long ago.
1: They pulled in Nolan Arenado.
2: And he's hitting a lot better the last couple weeks.
1: He started out slow, but he's picked up.
2: Yeah.
1: And so it's like they've got...
2: And they got names that you would recognize even from the World Series year.
1: Corbin
2: like,
1: Carroll's like still
2: he's good.
1: There. And like you've got players on this team that could do it, but the problem is their pitching isn't there.
2: Right.
1: And
2: one guy to look out for, by the way, and he kind of rotates between first or second. I think he plays a lot of first.
1: Oh, the first baseman.
2: Ildemaro Vargas is hitting 360. He's just a journeyman. He's not like a rookie or anything. A journeyman hitting 360, six home runs, leads the team in both. Mm-hmm. Very good story for them in his season so far. Yeah.
1: But the Diamondbacks are a team that you should take full advantage of. But this is the Texas Rangers. They have to average more than 2.5 runs. They need to double that.
2: And in particular, I think the third game of each series is where you're facing, you know, the worst, maybe the worst of the three in each. And those guys, Taillon has given up 11 home runs this year. Mm-hmm. Ryan Nelson's given up 7. So those are the guys you're targeting for your slugging and your home runs.
1: Yeah. You're going to, in the Friday night series with Ben Brown, that's a bullpen game. But with Cabrera and Taillon, I fully think that the Soroka game might be like the biggest toss-up of them all just because he shut them down last season.
2: And he's got a lot of strikeouts this year, 42 on the year, so he's by far their best strikeout pitcher.
1: Now, Sunday afternoon, you are throwing DeGrom, Friday night's rocker. Saturday night, lighter. Sunday afternoon, DeGrom. Monday night, Eovaldi. And then Gore against Gallen again. And then Rocker up against Nelson. I mean, Rocker's last start at the ballpark was fantastic. Like, basically, you should, in all earnest, go 4-2 on this homestand. If you come out 4-2 on this homestand, you've got over .500 record at home now. And
2: so you're expecting Arizona sweep?
1: You know what? I'm predicting 2-1, taking each series, two games. I'm thinking they take the Cabrera game and the Taillon game, and then they take the Gallen and the Nelson game.
2: I don't feel good about predicting anything. I'm just going to say 2-4 for the rest of the year. I just don't feel
1: I went
2: good
1: into
2: about anything.
1: Way too much details. Therefore, I have I have nixed any option, any capabilities of making it happen.
2: And you got to be the Diamondbacks. They've lost 5 series in a row. The Rangers are at 4 series, and they come into the weekend losing 6-7. I mean, they're in a bad way right now, where the Cubs are in the greatest of ways. So you're kind of getting both ends of the league.
1: You need to do well on this homestand because the Athletics, they're hosting Baltimore for 3, and then they get one of the better teams, like the surprise teams in the St. Louis Cardinals. They go to St. Louis and play them, and then they play San Francisco. Like, the Athletics don't have an easy schedule for the next 9 days. So you've got to take full advantage of teams like Arizona. And then right after Arizona, Houston. You need to take the fact that Houston cannot find their way. Their pitching is so bad right now.
2: And Correa's out for the year.
1: Yeah. So you've got to take full advantage of what you got because, like I said, the Athletics have a tough run. And then Seattle is playing another surprise team in the Chicago White Sox for 3 games. And then they get the Astros for 4 games. So, And then they go right back to, they got San Diego and Chicago, the White Sox again. So the Mariners and the Athletics both have a tough schedule when your schedule is lightening up.
2: Well, I'm not feeling good about at least the weekend. I think the Cubs will take it to them because their offense is
1: really good.
2: They're third in the league in runs scored, so you're going to have to really tighten up all the loose ends that you've had over the past couple weeks.
1: It'll be a fun series against the Cubbies, and man, let's just go out there and try to find something to enjoy on this ball club right now.
2: Let's try to look like a major league team.
1: Yeah, let's catch some pop-ups.
2: Let's look the part before we are the part.
1: Well, thank you guys for tuning in to Rangers Ranch with the great Tyler Samson. I'm Jason Kilder Kellison here on 96.7 and 1310 The Ticket.
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10: Getting your heart broken can be really rough. It'll happen to most of us at some point in our lives. It's not just an emotional experience, it's a physical one too. Often described as getting the wind knocked out of you, a knot in your stomach, trouble sleeping. I recently spoke about this with Dr. Yoram Yovel, a psychiatrist and neuroscientist. He was on my podcast, Chasing Life. Now, he told me heartbreak doesn't have to last forever. And while your inclination might be to withdraw, isolate, and shut down, it's often the opposite of what supports healing. One of the things that helps us the most is reconnecting to other people you love. And the reverse is also true, he said. If someone you care about is struggling, don't give up on them. You hold the power to comfort loved ones that are in deep physical or emotional distress. I'm Dr. Sanjay Gupta, helping you live a better life.
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15: 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Does this sound like you? 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
1: Then obviously this conversation becomes really easy. Like, why did you draft a running back third overall? Like, Ashton Jeanty had a really bad year last year, so it's easy to turn around and say, this is proof of why you can't draft a running back. Now, I would argue that if the Raiders had instead used that pick on, let's say, the best available offensive line, would they have been in proximity this year to get a running back that is better than Ashton Jeanty? Probably not. You know, Ashton Jeanty is still better. So maybe they did things weirdly the right way because they were able to address offensive line again in this draft. I don't know. It is fair to say that Arizona's broken, right? They didn't get the coach they want. Then they get a coach that everybody's sort of lukewarm on. This is a team that if you look over the course of the last, whatever, 30 years, they have five or six winning seasons. I mean, the Cardinals are worse than bad. The Cardinals are maybe the most irrelevant franchise in all of the NFL. That being said, it's easy to pile on with them. I just think that the way you get out of irrelevant is you get better. Piece by piece by piece, year by year, you take the best player available and you try and build the best roster available. So I don't fault them in theory. I don't fault them for aggressively trying to get to the best player available. 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
11: A better life with Dr. Sanjay Gupta.
12: So-called superagers, they are an enviable segment of the population. People who are older than 80, whose brains function like someone a fraction of their age. It's true, a lot of these people have genetics on their side, but more and more research is bearing out the idea that people who practice good brain health also slow their cognitive decline. Dr. Richard Isaacson, a pioneer in the Alzheimer's space, told us that, quote, his studies have found lifestyle changes including diet, exercise, reducing stress, and optimizing sleep, along with managing vascular risk factors with certain medications, can actually help grow brain areas and also reduce telltale signs of Alzheimer's, such as tau tangles and amyloid plaques. What else helps? Staying social, surrounding

0: 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I'm Dr. Sanjay Gupta, helping you live a better life.
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9: So-called superagers, they are an enviable segment of the population. 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
16: Coming up in about a half an hour, an NBA playoff game in L.A. The Lakers down 2 games to none in their second rounder, host number one Oklahoma City, which in the regular season went 64-18 and won the title a year ago. Detroit was at Cleveland today. Cavs on the board in that series, 116-109 today's final, 35 points for Donovan Mitchell. Pistons lead the best of 7, 2 games to 1. A couple more games tomorrow, including Philadelphia down 3 games to none, hosting the Knicks. Joel Embiid of Philly returned from injury to play Friday and is probable for Sunday with a hip injury. The NBA draft lottery is Sunday. In a season opener in the WNBA, Dallas won at Indiana 107-104, then Phoenix surprised Las Vegas 99-66. NHL playoffs, end of two. Hurricanes tied 1-1 at Philadelphia. Baseball wins for the Reds in Miami. I'm Steve DeSager.
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19: Well, that just solved it. We're talking WNBA today for at least 5 minutes. That just all, I mean, sometimes you guys will see what happens in between the breaks or whatever. And sometimes I'm here most of the day, Monty. Monty will mosey on in right before we get started, always on time, so it does not matter. But we don't really know where we're at ahead of time until like right now. And now we're going to definitely have a WNBA conversation as the league tipped off to this weekend.
20: We sure did.
19: We won't start with it, but you know what I'm saying? We did see, I will say this, when we do start, I'm Martin Weiss, Monty Bolaños. How are you?
20: Oh,
19: sorry.
20: So good.
19: I didn't mean to interrupt your text
20: message. I was joking. Putting our video up. You know what, Martin? I'm going to kick you in the shin. We are close enough for me to do that, okay?
19: That is true.
20: Don't be a hater, okay? Don't be a hater. I just, I'm good. It's been a busy week.
19: I shouldn't even say that because the amount of time that you spent on the air at Fox Sports Radio, if you needed to take a second to check your phone, I understand it. I took it personally, but I have forgotten. Like I saw the other day, it's like day 11 of Dan Beyer and Monsi Bolaños filling in for someone.
20: Yes,
19: who we don't know.
20: We don't know. It just happens. So yeah, busy week, but been able to definitely keep an eye on things in sports, specifically how